0: You were
1: Still
0: a
1: was a
0: sinner.
1: sinner, still a
0: Yeah,
1: sinner.
0: so we just thank
1: Yes.
0: God that we are, but you know, we've been saved.
1: Yes.
0: And so at this time, I'm going to start with our Psalms, and I'll be reading Psalms 46. And it says, God is our refuge
1: Yes.
0: and strength, a very present help in trouble. Therefore, will not we fear, though the earth be removed, and though the mountains be carried into the midst of the sea, though the waters thereof roar and be troubled, though the mountains shake with the swelling thereof. There is a river, the streams whereof shall make glad the city of God, the holy place of the tabernacle of the Most High. God is in the midst of her. She shall not be moved. God shall help her. And that right early.
1: Yes, yes.
0: The heathen raged, the kingdoms were moved. He uttered his voice, the earth melted. The Lord of hosts is with us. The God of Jacob is our refuge. Come, behold the works of the Lord, what desolations he hath made in the earth. He maketh wars to cease unto the end of the earth. He breaketh the bow and cutteth the spear in sunder. He burneth the chariot in the fire. Be still and know that I am God. I will be exalted among the heathen. I will be exalted in the earth.
1: Yes.
0: The Lord of hosts is with us. The God of Jacob is our refuge.
1: Yes.
0: God is our strength like no other.
1: Like no other. Yes. Yes.
0: He's our refuge. He is our refuge. The refuge means that he's a shelter.
1: Shelter.
0: Literally or figuratively, he's hope, a place of refuge, shelter, and a place of trust.
1: Yes, yes.
0: We can lean on him. We can stand on his word. Then he tells us, you know, to be still and know that he's God.
1: Yes.
0: And sometimes the hardest thing for people to do is to be still.
1: Be still. Yes.
0: I mean, you can be still sitting someplace, but your mind is racing.
1: Still running, yeah.
0: If your mind is racing, we have to be still, you know, emotionally, physically,
1: yes.
0: You know.
1: Yes. Yes. Give him this rest in him.
0: That's
1: yes.
0: Right. That's right. So the commentator has said in reference to this scripture says Psalms 46, it says, the fear of mountains or cities suddenly crumbling into the sea as the result of an earthquake or a nuclear blast haunts many people today. And how we've
1: experiencing it,
0: earthquakes.
1: Yes, right today, yes.
0: Yeah, so it says Psalms 46 verses 1 through 48. Or it says Psalms 1, no, 46, 1 through 48. Oh, I'm sorry. Psalms 1. It says, or hymns of praise celebrating deliverance from great foe. Said Psalms 46 may have been written when the Assyrians army invaded the land and surrounded Jerusalem during Hezekiah's reign. So Psalms 46 and 1 through Psalms 48 is what they are saying.
1: Yes, yes.
0: It says Psalms 46 through 48 are hymns of praise.
1: Yes.
0: Celebrating deliverance.
1: Deliverance.
0: Oh, man.
1: Yes, celebrating deliverance, Jesus.
0: And deliverance is needed so bad about us.
1: Yes, yes.
0: You know, so many people are bound in chains.
1: Jesus.
0: So if you can open with prayer.
1: Sure, sure.
0: Yes.
1: Dear Heavenly Father, we come to you today first asking for forgiveness and just thanking you, oh God, for forgiving us and placing us in right standing with our Father God. God, we thank you for washing us and making us pure before our Father God. And we thank you for, oh God, for removing all of those things, oh God, that will hinder our walk with you, oh God. And God, we just thank you on today. As stated earlier, this is the day that you have made. We shall rejoice and be glad in it. We thank you for orchestrating our day all day, how you watched over us as we may have driven different places and waking up this morning, oh God, and resting and then

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2: Can't even figure out, oh God, how the sun is in this place, the stars are in their place, and the moon is in this place, the earth is in this place, because you are all intelligent, you are all knowledgeable, you're the one who placed it there, oh God. So we thank you for your sovereignty, we thank you for who you are in our lives, and we just thank you for another day to call you Lord. God, we ask you in Jesus' name that you bless our church, Restoration Christian Fellowship Church, that you continue watching over, our founding pastor, Pastor Imogene Ingram. We thank you for our late overseer, Joseph Ingram, oh God. And God, we just thank you for the vision that you've given them for this part of the vineyard. We continue to pray for the unity in our church. We pray for our elders, ministers, and deacons, the ministers of our church, and also the lay people, and then even our friends of our church, oh God. There's people, oh God, now starting to be in different states, oh God, that are tuning in and fellowshipping and giving tithes, giving offering right here to our church, oh God. So we thank you for the friends of Restoration as well. And God, we just continue to thank you for the future. We pray for those on our prayer list, oh God, all those that need salvation, need healing, need deliverance, oh God. We lift them up to you in the name of Jesus Christ. We lift up Deacon Jason and the loss of a family member. We pray for Edith. They had another loss as well. And we just thank you for also watching and caring for the Jenkins family as well, Benjamina Jenkins and her family. We lift them up to you. And we just pray for all those who may have lost loved ones on today. We lift them up to you, and we lift up our nation. We always pray for our president Donald Trump. Oh God, we pray, oh God, that you would give him the wisdom and guidance necessary, oh God, to govern our nation according to your word. And we just thank you, oh God, for our local, federal, and state governments as well, that they would just fall in line with your word, oh God. Let your word, oh God, bring about change in our land. We have learned and really understand that man can't bring about the change. They can have ideas and think they have solutions, but God, we know through your son Jesus is the ultimate solution, oh God. We can't take you out of the picture and expect things to get better. So we pray that we would bring God and your son Jesus back into the picture of all things, oh God. Not just some things, oh God, but in every decision, oh God. Our military, oh God. How to govern, oh God. Yes. How to lead, oh God, according to your word. How to love each other, oh God. We just need more love. It's so much hatred and bitterness and division that's in our land today. So we just pray for the blood of Jesus to cover and bring about change in our nation like never before. And God, we thank you for that. We thank you for also our learning center. We pray for the teachers, the students of our learning center, the mothers and fathers who have entrusted their children into our care. We pray for them as well. And we pray, oh God, that the teachers will give them a well-rounded understanding of God and learning numbers and alphabets and scriptures, oh God. We just thank you for them in the name of Jesus. And we pray for our local mayor. Oh God, we pray for her. We pray for the police, the military, oh God, our first responders. We lift them up to you. And we just thank you, oh God, for watching over them, especially our military that's spread out all over this world right now. We lift them up to you. We ask you to bless them, keep them, cover them, bless their families that are here back in the States or wherever they may be. We lift up those husbands, those wives, and those children, oh God, where their parents are or mates are out fighting a war, God. We just pray for their strength, their encouragement as well. And God, we also pray for those affected by the fires that are happening right now, the flooding that's happening right now. Oh God, the earthquakes that are happening right now. It's just so much heartache and pain that's going on right now, oh God. So we lift up all those that have lost homes that they have worked hard for. As I was watching the news the other night, oh God, one of the people said they were two payments away from paying off their home, and yet the home here is now just totally destroyed. So we just pray for them, oh God, that have lost everything, oh God. Many of us have

0: never experienced that, all we can do is pray for them, oh God, that you will comfort them and give them the peace and the comfort that they need right now, oh God. So God, we thank you for this broadcast, and we just pray that you will word our mouths on today, oh God, that something will be said to bless those that are listening on today, and that they will be encouraged through your word, oh God. Anyone that may be thinking about taking their own lives, oh God, we pray for them. Oh God, we pray for those that are fighting depression, oh God, fighting, oh God, spirits in their head and their mind that's talking to them, oh God. We bind those evil spirits, and we just pray in Jesus' name that something will be said to encourage the hearts of all that will listen on today, oh God, to continue, oh God, either coming to Christ or continuing to walk with them. We thank you for this broadcast. In Jesus' precious name we pray. Amen. And amen.
1: Amen. Amen. Amen. Thank you for that prayer. Ooh, yes. Thank you, Lord.
0: Thank you, Lord. Thank
1: you, we're still on the series, The Sovereignty of God. And we were talking last week about God's sovereignty in creation. Mm-hmm. And we're going to continue that as on tonight.
0: Yes.
1: And we were talking about the fact that God is the God and or sovereign over creation.
0: Yes.
1: You know, when he said thunder, it thunders.
0: Yes.
1: And I'd be ducking and dodging.
0: Yes.
1: Because I know once it's thundering, you know, lightning is going to follow. Come.
0: Yes.
1: But, you know, God's sovereignty is evident, it says, in his authority over the entire creation. Mm-hmm. It says, when we acknowledge that his power, or he has power over the earth, sky, sea, and everything in between.
0: Yes.
1: It brings us peace and assurance.
0: Yes, yes.
1: We can trust that our lives are not random accidents, but rather shaped by a purposeful creator.
0: Yes, yes.
1: As we witness his handiwork in nature, or in the miracles of our day-to-day lives, we can affirm that everything unfolds under his guidance.
0: Yes, yes.
1: He willed it so.
0: Mm. Yes.
1: The scriptures that we will be reading will affirm the truth that there is nothing outside of his control, that he lovingly orchestrates all events for his glory and for his benefit.
0: Yes, yes.
1: Mm. Isaiah 46:10. It says, I make known the end from the beginning, from ancient times, what is still to come. I say, my purpose will stand, and I will do all that I please.
0: Yes.
1: Wow. My purpose, he said, his purpose will stand.
0: Yes.
1: You know, because when you think about the condition of the world and the culture and how they're trying to just wipe out Christianity if they could.
0: Yes, they could.
1: But they can't do it.
0: They can't. No.
1: They won't be able to do it.
0: They won't.
1: I mean, they might hinder or influence some people, but overall, it says, my purpose will stand.
0: Yes.
1: And God's purpose was to send his son to save the world.
0: Save the world. Yes. Yes.
1: Romans 11:36 says, for from him and through him and for him are all things. To him be the glory forever. Yes. Amen.
0: Yes.
1: Ephesians 1:11 says, in him we are chosen, having been predestined according to the plan of him who works out everything in conformity with the purpose of his will.
0: Yes.
1: And wow. So that it goes right back to, it goes right back to our plans.
0: Yes.
1: Sometimes we don't want things to happen in life and we want to go left, but he said, no, you can go right.
0: Right.
1: Mm-hmm. Or, you know, it could be other things, you know, but we just have to learn to trust him and know that, okay, if you willed it so,
0: it's so.
1: I'm going to be okay.
0: I'm going to be okay.
1: Because I'm going to trust you.
0: Yes.
1: Yep. I know, I remember my husband and I had gone to get, we wanted to get a consolidation to pay, you know, down our bills. Mm-hmm. So we would just have one bill.
0: Yes.
1: And we went to the bank and they refused it. Mm-hmm. So then Joe says, can I speak to the manager?
0: Yes.
1: And he spoke to the manager. And by the time he spoke to the manager and everything, they changed their minds.
0: Yes, Jesus.
1: They changed their minds.
0: Yes.
1: So God willed it. So even though they had said no, but
0: Right.
1: God,
0: Yes.
1: allowed their hearts to be changed, and he said yes.
0: Yes.
1: So he does, he does,
0: Yes.
1: his answers are yes, no,
0: No.
1: wait,
0: Yes.
1: maybe.
0: Maybe.
1: But he's yet sovereign,
0: Sovereign. Yes, he
1: So we just
0: is.
1: thank God.
0: Yes.
1: It says, God's sovereignty, also God's sovereignty in our daily lives. He's sovereign over every activity that takes place in our lives
0: Yes.
1: every day.
0: Yes.
1: It says, recognizing God's sovereignty in our everyday lives can be empowering. It reminds us that no matter the challenges we encounter, he remains in charge and has a plan for us.
0: Yes.
1: This means that our struggles are not without purposes. They often serve as a catalyst for growth, deeper understanding, and reliance on God. Each day, as we go up about our routine, we can find comfort in knowing that God's mighty hand guides us
0: Yes,
1: and
0: yes.
1: shapes our experiences to align with his perfect will. So we're going to read some scriptures that deals with, that thought.
0: Yes.
1: Lamentation chapter 3, verse 37. It says, who can command things to happen without the Lord's permission? And one of the
0: Jesus.
1: versions of the Bible says, who can command things to happen without the Lord's decree?
0: Yes. Yes.
1: Oh my goodness. And then Proverbs 19, verse 21 says, many are the plans in a person's heart, but it is the Lord's purpose that prevails.
0: Yes.
1: James chapter 4, verse 15 says, instead, you ought to say, if it is the Lord's will, we will live and to do this or that.
0: That, yes.
1: And I know I often say different ones, they say, well, I'll see you tomorrow. I say, I'll see you there. I'll see you tomorrow if it's the Lord's
0: If it's the
1: will.
0: Lord's
1: Because
0: will,
1: we never
0: we
1: know
0: don't
1: where
0: know.
1: death lurks. When you
0: No.
1: think about Pastor Jenkins on
0: Yes.
1: his way from
0: Church.
1: church, and I did find out that he did not have an accident. He had said to his wife he wasn't feeling right and pulled to the side of the road and asked her to take the wheel over.
0: Yes.
1: And then went, to the hospital. But yeah. So we just thank God for the fact that God is sovereign
0: He's
1: even in our
0: sovereign.
1: everyday life.
0: Yes,
1: From the
0: yes.
1: time we get up till we go
0: Yes,
1: to bed,
0: he is. He's watching over us and
1: he's
0: guiding
1: watching
0: us.
1: over us and
0: Yes,
1: he's guiding us.
0: yes.
1: And there are times, he tells us things that we need to do, and sometimes we disregard it.
0: Yes. I
1: And
0: believe that.
1: they are sins of omission.
0: Yes.
1: Do you think that happens to a lot of?
0: Yes, I know
1: Yeah.
0: for a fact it has, but you know
1: Yeah.
0: it's the Holy
1: He
0: Spirit
1: is.
0: telling you something, and yet you still going about your you thinking, well, you disregard it.
1: You
0: You
1: just disagree.
0: you just
1: Yeah.
0: totally disregard it and
1: Yeah.
0: go and do what you're going to do. And then sometimes, not sometimes, we should. I'm learning myself personally that, when I hear that voice in
1: Yes.
0: that direction to do something that's contrary to God's word, where he's saying, no, leave that alone.
1: Right.
0: I'm learning to obey that voice and
1: Amen.
0: to do it more, where because the enemy always come at your head all day long, trying to get in there any way he can. And then we got to recognize that voice that's not his voice.
1: Exactly. Wow. So Psalms 37, verse 23 says, the Lord makes firm the steps of the one who delights in him. I like that.
0: Yes.
1: And Isaiah 48, 17 says, this is what the Lord says, your Redeemer, the Holy One of Israel. I am the Lord your God, who teaches you what is best
0: for you,
1: who directs you in the way you should go.
0: Yes. Wow.
1: You know, school is going to be opening up and a lot of kids are going back to colleges and going back to regular, you know, secondary schools. And we have to pray for the young people because, you know, they are influenced by other students and people will come and try to influence them.
0: Yes.
1: You know? But knowing God is sovereign over our daily lives, it reduces anxiety. When we know God is in control, to me, we don't have to be anxious.
0: No, we don't. No.
1: Knowing a loving God is in control frees people from the heavy burden of trying to control every outcome.
0: Yes.
1: Have you ever seen people that want to be in control of everything?
0: Yes. Yes, I have.
1: I mean, they just want to be in control of everything.
0: Yes.
1: And want to try to control every outcome. Mm-hmm. But God is saying, no.
0: No.
1: Then also, knowing that God is sovereign encourages prayer.
0: Yes.
1: Because you know that when he says, and look, men ought to always pray.
0: Always pray.
1: And not to faint.
0: Yes.
1: And we know that when we pray, the scripture says the effective fervent prayer of the righteous availeth much.
0: Yes.
1: So when we realize that, knowing that he's sovereign in regards to what we are facing and what he has willed to come our way, he encourages us through prayer.
0: Yes, yes, yes.
1: And then he provides comfort in trials.
0: Yes, he does.
1: Difficult times are faced with the hope that God can use hardships for ultimate good and personal growth.
0: Yes, yes.
1: We can either get bitter or get better.
0: Get better, yes.
1: And I choose to get better.
0: Get better, yes.
1: I choose to get better and not bitter.
0: Yes.
1: You know, it says, difficult times are faced with the hope that God can use hardships for ultimate good and personal growth.
0: Yes.
1: And then it balances human responsibility. People still make real choices and plans, but they do so trusting God to guide their steps.
0: Yes.
1: So, key ways to reflect in God's sovereignty. View daily interruptions not as mistakes, but as moments wrapped in God's grace.
0: Wow, that's good.
1: Yes,
0: Jesus
1: and,
0: does.
1: And replace worry with active trust when facing an uncertain future, and make personal plans with a humble mindset, acknowledging human limits.
0: Yes.
1: So, Pastor Ken, if you can offer salvation to those that are listening.
0: Yes. If you're watching this broadcast, viewing this, hearing this broadcast on today, we like to share with you the steps to salvation. The Bible tells us that if thou shalt confess with thy mouth and believe in thy heart that Jesus is the Son of God, and that you believe that he is the Son of God, you shall be saved. Amen. If you confess with your mouth that Jesus is Lord, you shall be saved. Amen. If you can repeat these words after me, the Bible tells us that you'll be saved. The angels in heaven will be rejoicing for you because you have made that declaration that I believe Jesus is your Son, that he died for my sins, and that you raised him back to life. Amen. To let us know, amen, that when we leave this earth, because we have put our faith into Jesus, amen, and he's the first fruits of the resurrection, that we will rise again as well.
1: Yes.
0: So we thank God for this opportunity to present to you and give to you Jesus Christ. So if you repeat these words after me, the Bible says that you will be saved. Dear God, that I'm a sinner in need of a Savior. I thank you, Lord, for giving your Son, sacrificing your Son to redeem all mankind. And I thank you, Lord, that this day, amen, I recognize that your Son, amen, is Savior, that your Son was the one that died for my sins and was crucified, put on a cross, buried, and resurrected for my salvation. So I thank you, Lord, for saving me, washing me, and making me clean on today in Jesus' name. And we don't want to forget those that are walked away from Christ. If you just Repent, break where you are, ask Jesus to come back into your life, turn away from that sin, turn back to God. He will welcome you back home as well. So we thank God for first time and those that are coming back to Christ. Amen. We welcome you. The angels are rejoicing. Me and Pastor are rejoicing for you. And we thank God that you chose to accept Jesus as your personal Savior on today.
1: Amen. So whatever you do, always tell someone about Jesus.
0: Yes.
1: Because Jesus is Lord.
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5: 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We have 5 a.m. prayer on the conference line. Praise God. And we come to you this evening to lift up the name of Jesus. This is Pastor Alpha Walker coming to you this evening. I would like to open up with a word of prayer. Father God, in the name of Jesus, we just thank and praise you, Lord God, for your grace. Hallelujah. Unmerited favor, undeserved. We thank you for your mercy, Lord God. Oh, we ask you to forgive us, Lord God, if we said or done anything not pleasing to you, if we have offended anyone, we ask you to forgive us, Lord God. And we forgive anyone, hey, hallelujah, that have offended us. We lay all offenses at the foot of the cross. We love you, Lord God. We thank you for this opportunity to minister on the airwaves. We ask you to let your word go out with power and anointing. Or we ask you to save, to heal, deliver, encourage, strengthen, give direction, set captives free in Jesus' name. We'll be careful to give you the praise, the glory, and honor shall be thine. We're coming to you this evening from the word of God. Praise God. I want to encourage you, praise God, how you can live for the Lord. These are our last evil days, praise God, coming to you from the book of Matthew and the 25th chapter, praise God. And the 25th chapter talks about the bridegroom coming, hallelujah, prepare to meet the bridegroom. And Jesus Christ is the bridegroom, praise God. We are the church, hallelujah, in the name of the Lord wants us to be prepared when he comes. He's coming for us, praise God, a church without spot or wrinkle. We would like to start from the first verse, praise God, Matthew 25, and it talks about the bridegroom coming. Amen. And then shall the kingdom of heaven be like unto 10 virgins. 5 of them, it says, virgins which took their lamps and went forth to meet the bridegroom. 5 of them were wise, 5 of them were foolish. They that were foolish took their lamps and took no oil with them. But the wives took oil in their vessels with their lamps, and the bridegroom tarried. They all slumbered and slept while he tarried. At midnight, there was a cry made, "Behold, the bridegroom cometh. Go ye out to meet him." Then all those virgins arose and trimmed their lamps. But the foolish said unto the wise, "Give us of your oil, for our lamps are gone out." But the wise answered, said, "Not so, lest there be not enough for us and you. But go ye rather to them that sell and buy for yourselves." And while they went to buy, the bridegroom came, and they that were ready went in with him to the marriage, and the door was shut. Afterwards came also the other virgin, saying, "Lord, Lord, open to us." But he answered and said, "Verily I say to you, I know you not. Watch therefore, for you know neither the day nor the hour wherein the Lord, the Son of Man, cometh." And it goes on talking about the talents. Praise God. Still in the 25th chapter of Matthew, and at the 14th verse, and it talks about the kingdom of heaven. Praise God. A man traveling to a far country, who called his own servants and delivered unto them his goods. And he gave 5 talents to one, 2 to another, and 1 to every man according to his several ability. And straightway he took his journey. Praise God. This is a parable. Then he said, then he that had received the 5 talents went and traded with the same and made them of the 5 talents. He made more out of what he had. He worked with what he had. Likewise, he that had received 2, he also gained other 2. But he that had received 1 went and digged in the earth and hid his Lord's money. After a long time, the Lord of those servants cometh and reckoned with them. Praise God. So he that had received 5 came and brought other 5. "Lord, thou delivered unto me 5. Behold, I have gained beside them 5 talents more." The Lord told him, "Well done, good and faithful servant." Praise God. To the next one, who he had given 2 talents, he came and said, "Lord, thou delivered unto me 2. Behold, I have gained 2 other talents. And the Lord said to him, "Well done, good and faithful servant." But to the other one that had received the 1, he said, "Lord, I knew thou art a hard man and reap where thou hast not sown and gather where thou hast not stored. And I was afraid and went and hid thy talent in the earth. Lo, there thou hast that is thine." So he had no increase. You know, the Lord, he wants us, and the subject comes to me, occupy. Occupy till I come. Hallelujah. The Lord is telling us to occupy. Praise God, to be faithful with the things that he have assigned us to do, the things that he have assigned us with. Amen. To be faithful with those things. He gave every man according to his ability. Sometimes we get into think we're in competition. This is not about competition. Praise God. The Lord has given everyone according to his several abilities. He knows what you can handle. Praise God. And then he's expecting us to remain faithful with what he has given us to us until his coming. It says, while he tarried, he took a while coming back. Praise God. When he came back, he reckoned with his servants. And it's a scripture that says, in 2 Peter, praise God, 2:9, it says, "The Lord is not slack concerning his promise, but is long," it says, "as some men count slackness." In other words, we don't compare God to man, "but is long suffering to usward." Praise God. "Not willing that any should perish, but that all should come to repentance." The Lord, he's awaiting for the precious fruit of the earth. He's long-suffering to us, but he's not slack. Praise God. Don't be complacent. Praise God. Don't go off picking daisies. Praise God. Be faithful in your calling. Be faithful to the things that God have assigned you with, the things that he has given to your hands. The word says the day of the Lord in verse 10 shall come as a thief in the night, in which the heavens shall pass away with a great noise, and the elements shall melt with fervent heat. The earth also and the works that are therein shall be burned up. Seeing then that all these things shall be dissolved, and it's the things of the earth, the things that are temporal, things that we see are temporary, but the things that of God are eternal, those things that we cannot see are eternal. It says, what manner of persons ought ye to be in all holy conversation and godliness? How are we conducting ourselves? Are we being faithful to God? Are we being faithful to our calling? Are we being faithful with the things that God has given to our hands? Praise God. Are we being faithful and not being persuaded? Praise God. Not being paying attention to the non-believers? Praise God. Knowing that, praise God, the word says, knowing this first, that there shall come in the last day scoffers walking after their own lust. Praise God, the non-believers are doing their own thing. Praise God. There's a difference between clean and unclean. There's a difference between holy and unholy. We should be holy in our walk. Remain faithful because he is faithful that called us. Praise God. He is faithful. The Lord lets us know that many are the afflictions of the righteous, but God shall deliver from them all. He is faithful that called you. Praise God. When we are faithful to God, he is a rewarder of those that diligently seek him. Praise God. The word of God, it lets us know in the same passage. It says, seeing then that all these things shall be dissolved. In other words, the things of the earth are going to be dissolved. What manner of persons ought ye to be in all holy conversation and godliness? How we should be conducting ourselves. It says, looking for and hasting unto the coming of the day of the Lord, that the Lord is coming. He is coming back again for a church without spot or wrinkle. This is wherein the heavens being on fire shall be dissolved, and the elements shall melt with fervent heat. Nevertheless, we, according to his promise, look for new heavens and a new earth wherein dwelleth righteousness. Wherefore, beloved, seeing that ye look for such things, be diligent. Be diligent in your calling. Be faithful. God is a rewarder of them that diligently seek him. It says, be diligent that you may be found of him in peace, without spot and blameless, and account that the long-suffering of our Lord is salvation. Amen. Be diligent to your call. Be faithful. Praise God. The word said what? Endure hardness as a good soldier. You know, the word of God lets us know you have not yet suffered unto blood, striving against sin. The apostles, they went through something. Praise God. To give us these examples of how we can live for the Lord, even through the persecution and the hard time, because God is faithful. Praise God. The reward is at the end. And our God is faithful. He promised he also will do it. The precious promises are yea and amen to the glory of God. The things that God has promised, he will do for us, him keeping us despite all the tribulation. It says we should be persuaded. Be persuaded in our own mind. Don't be distracted by the things that you see. Praise God. Don't be distracted, but be persuaded. The word of God, Paul persuaded, I am persuaded that neither life nor death, nor angels, nor principalities, nor powers, nor things present, nor things to come, nothing shall separate me from the love of God. Don't be separated from his love, because God is faithful that promised you who all say will do it. He promised to save our seed, praise God. He promised, praise God, hallelujah, eternal life for us. The reward is at the end. And so we are to endure, praise God, be endurance. It says, endure hardness as a good soldier. Be faithful, because he is faithful who called you, who also will do it. If you do not know the Lord, praise God. Hallelujah. He said, I'm standing at the door knocking, waiting. All you have to do is open up unto me. Praise God. Hallelujah. When we confess our sins, God is faithful and just to forgive us and to cleanse us from all unrighteousness. All we have to do, it says, as many as receive him, to them gave he power to become the sons of God, even to them that believe in his name. He paid the price for our sin. The price was already paid. He took the punishment. Praise God. All we have to do is accept what he did, believe that he died, that he buried, and he rose again, and he's living. Praise God. And he loves you. He has made a way for you. Praise God. He has made a way for your loved ones. He promised to save our loved ones, our family. Praise God. We remain faithful unto the end. For God is faithful, that promise. It says in the word of God, but what saith it? The word is nigh thee, even in thy mouth and in thy heart. That is the word of faith which we preach, that thou confess with thy mouth the Lord Jesus, believe in your heart that God had raised him from the dead, thou shalt be saved. It's as simple as A, B, C. Accept him. Believe in him and confess. Praise God. Accept what he has done for you and then live for him. Praise God. Be faithful. Read the word of God. Praise God. Hallelujah. Join in with the believers. Fellowship. He said, forsake not the assembling of yourselves. If you are backslidden, praise God. All the backslidden has to do is come back to him. He is faithful and just to forgive you and cleanse you from all unrighteousness. God is married to the backslider. Father God, in the name of Jesus, we ask you to bless those in radio land. We ask you to heal, to save, to deliver, encourage, and strengthen the believers to hold on. Praise God, because Jesus is coming back again for a church without spot or wrinkle. And he wants us to be blameless and spotless and to be found of him in peace. God bless you. This is Pastor Walker. Until this time next week, radio friends, God bless you. If you would like prayer or leave your name, your number, 215-877-8880. You can leave your phone number there and we will call you back for prayer. Amen. Or prayer request there. God bless you. Until this time next week, be encouraged. Amen.
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1: Praise God. Amen. Thank you. God bless you. Hallelujah. Thank you, Jesus. Everything that happened to me that was good, God did it. Hallelujah. Glory be to God. Bringing greetings from the House of Refuge. Hallelujah. Community Outreach Deliverance Church. None other than glory be to God. Apostle Dr. Olivia Lewis, along with Deacon Jonathan Battle, in the name of Jesus. So we thank you for being

0: here in the name of Jesus. Everything that happened to me that was good, God did it. Hallelujah. So we praise God for it in the name of Jesus. He picked me up and he turned me around. I'm almost shocked. And he placed my feet on solid ground. Everything that happened to me that was good, oh, my God, in the name of Jesus, we know that God did it. Hallelujah. Praise God. Amen. Praise God. We know that we're going to go into the Word of God in the name of Jesus. And we're going to look at our subject on tonight. It says, thank God for being free. Let us not be like the Israelites. Glory be to God. Even though they were free, they were still kept messing up. Amen. Let us not do that in the name of Jesus, because when you're free, you had to set the sunset free. It's free indeed. Amen. Praise God. So we thank and praise God for the Word of God in the name of Jesus. Coming to you in the name of Jesus with the Word of God of 1 Corinthians. 1 Corinthians, glory be to God, 10, the 10th chapter. And we're going to read you some verses in the name of Jesus, talking about lessons from Israel's idolatry. Hallelujah. Mm-hmm. Glory be to God. Hallelujah. We thank and praise God for the Word of God. Amen. Thank you for it right now, God, in the name of Jesus. So we say, in the name of Jesus, reading from another version, in the name of Jesus, the Transformation Study Bible, glory be to God, the NLT. Hallelujah. It says, I don't know, 1 Corinthians, the 10th chapter, the first verse. My God, I don't know what, I don't want you to forget, dear brothers and sisters, about our ancestors in the wilderness long ago. All of them were guided by a cloud that moved ahead of them, and all of them walked through the sea on dry ground. Glory be to God. In the cloud and in the sea, all of them were baptized as followers of Moses in the name of Jesus. All of them, hallelujah, are the same. They ate the same spiritual food, and all of them drank the same spiritual water. For they drank from the spiritual rock. They traveled with them, and that rock was Christ. Yet God was not pleased with most of them. My God. Yet God was not pleased with most of them. That's very important to understand and to know. When God ain't pleased with you, it seems to be a problem. My God, it says they drank together, they ate together, but yet, hallelujah, glory be to God. My God, they drank from the spiritual rock. They traveled with them, and that rock was Christ. Yet God was not pleased with most of them, and their bodies were scattered in the wilderness. My. Things happen. My God, that's why we cannot forget where we come from. And we got to know that once God has set us free, we are free indeed. And we got to stay free in the name of Jesus. Glory be to God. It says these things happen as a warning to us. Us saints, so that we would not crave evil things as they did, or worship idols as some of them did. As the scriptures say, the people celebrated with feasting and drinking, and they indulged in pagan rivalry. And as we must not engage in sexual immorality as some of them did, causing 23,000 of them to die in one day. Glory be to God. I'm going to have Deacon Jonathan. second to read that from the King James Version. Glory be to God in the name of Jesus. But before he do that, he's going to pray in the name of Jesus. Amen.
1: Father God, we thank you. Thank you for the gift of life. And thank you for the grace and mercy which you kept us, Father God. We give you all the honor and all the glory and all the praise. Father God, we pray that you will lead us and guide us into all truth. And help us, Father God, to understand what your word says and make it clear for us, Father God. We pray, Father God, that you will anoint the apostle afresh again, Father God, as the great folk of your word. Father God, let it reach someone, Father God, permit them to surrender their life to you, Lord God, and ask, Lord, what must I do to be saved? We thank you, Father God, and we pray that you will move by your spirit. Lead us and guide us and teach us to do your will. It's in Jesus' name we pray. Amen.
0: Amen. Amen. Thank God. Lesson from idolatry. Amen. Thank God for being free. Glory be to God. Let us not be like the Israelites. Amen. He's going to read that in the King James Version.
1: 1 Corinthians chapter 10. Moreover, brethren, I would not that ye should be ignorant, how that all our fathers were under the cloud, and all passed through the sea, and were all baptized unto Moses in the cloud and in the sea, and did all eat the same spiritual meat, and did all drink the same spiritual drink, for they drank of that spiritual rock, the Father, and that rock was Christ. Verse 5. But with many of them, God was not well pleased, for they were overthrown in the wilderness. Now these things were our examples, to the intent that we should not lust after evil things, as they also lusted. Neither be ye idolaters, as was some of them, as is written. The people sat down to eat and drink, and rose up to play. Verse 8. Neither let us commit fornication, as some of them committed, and found one day 23,000.
0: My God, my God. It says, nor should we put Christ to the test, as some of them did, and then die from snake bites. And don't grumble as some of them did. And they were destroyed by the angel of death. My God. These things happen to them as examples for us. I tell you, they said that again. I saw that over here in another verse. And it says, and these things happen as a warning to us in that sixth verse. Glory be to God. And now we're looking at it again. In the 11th verse, where it says the same thing, these things happen to them as examples for us. My God, they were written down to warn us who live at the end of the age. Verses 12 says, if you think you are standing strong, be careful not to fail, not to fall, in the name of Jesus. It says the temptations in your life are no different from what others experience. My God. And God is faithful. He will not allow the temptation to be more than you can bear. When you are tempted, he will show you a way out of that way that you can endure. Thank God. Thank you, Jesus. So, my dear friends, flee from worship of idols. You are reasonable people. Decide for yourself if what I am saying is true. When we bless the cup at the Lord's table, Aren't we sharing in the blood of Christ? And when we break the bread, aren't we sharing in the body of Christ? And though we are many, we all eat from one loaf of bread, showing that we are one body. My God. It says, think about it. Think about the people of Israel. Were they united by eating the sacrifice at the altar? What I am trying to say, my God, and I'm taking my time for a reason because this is, what I am trying to say, am I saying that food offered to idols have some significance or that idols are real God? No, not at all. I am saying that these sacrifices are offered to demons, not to God. And I don't want you to participate with demons. You cannot drink from the cup of the Lord and from the cup of demons. 2, you cannot eat at the Lord's table and at the table of demons. I know that's right, too. What do we dare to rouse the Lord's jealousy? Do you think we are stronger than he is? You say, I am allowed to do anything, my God, but not everything is good for you. Amen. Yes, you are free to do anything you want to do because you are your own person. You are your own self. Amen. My shate de debusha. You said, but not everything is better. My God, in the name of Jesus, and not everything is beneficial. You can do anything you want to do, but it doesn't mean that it's right. It's going to be right. It doesn't mean that it's going to be beneficial for you in the name of Jesus. So we need to recognize what we do. We need to recognize what we say. We need to recognize where we go. We need to recognize everything, and that's why it says it up here. I'm allowed to do it, but not everything is good for you. My God, you say I'm allowed to do anything, but not everything is beneficial. That's the word, my God. And that's the truth. That is the truth because we are free moral agents, and thank God that we're free. Amen. But just because you're free, you just can't do anything and say anything you want to say and do. You just can't do it. It's just not right. It's just not right. It's not of God. Amen. Amen. Glory be to God. Don't be concerned for your own good, but for the good of others. My God. So you may eat any meat that is sold in the market without raising questions of conscience. For the earth is the Lord's, my God, and everything in it. The earth is the Lord's, and everything in it. So if someone who isn't a believer asks you home for dinner, accept the invitation if you want to. Eat whatever offered to you without raising questions of conscience. But suppose someone tells you the meat was offered to an idol. Don't eat it out of the consideration of the conscience of one who told you. It might not be a matter of conscience for you, but it is for the other person. But why should my freedom be limited by what someone else thinks? My God, if I can thank God for the food and enjoy it, why should I be condemned for eating it? So whether you eat or drink, or whatever you do, I share that amosa. Glory be to God. Do all for the glory of God. Don't give offense to Jews or Gentiles or the church of God. I try to please everyone in everything I do. I don't just do what is the best for me. I do what is best for others so that many may be saved. Hallelujah. And you should, my God, imitate me just as I imitate Christ, my God. Thank God for that word in the name of Jesus. Thank God for the anointing in the name of Jesus in that word. Glory be to God. My God, my God. Thank you for the word, God, in the name of Jesus. on a lesson from Israel's idolatry. My God, my God. And it tells us here, it says, as Christians, we give ourselves to God. We are free from bondage to sin and free to serve others in love, rather than being captured by our own desire. In Galatians 5:13, it says, Galatians 5:13 is how it says that you are called to and you are to live in freedom. Amen. Everybody is free. Everybody can live free. Amen. You have a choice. Glory be to God. In Galatians 5:13, it's talking about what you've been called to.
1: Galatians 5:13. For brethren, ye have been called unto liberty. Only use not liberty for an occasion to the flesh, but by love serve one another.
0: My God. And that's what it says. We ought to serve one another. Are we really serving one another in the name of Jesus? It says, for you have been called to live in freedom, my brothers and sisters. But don't use your freedom to satisfy your sinful nature, my God. Instead, use your freedom to serve one another in love. Hallelujah. The song goes, I am free. Praise the Lord, I'm free. I'm no longer bound, no more chains hold me. My soul is resting. It's just a blessing. Praise God. Hallelujah, I'm free. When God has set you free, take advantage of the freedom in the name of Jesus. What does freedom mean? My God, my God. The Webster Dictionary defines freedom as a state of exemption from the power or control of another. Liberty, exemption from liberty, from slavery, servitude, or confinement. Freedom is personal, civil, political, and religious. Glory be to God. But we enjoy many freedoms in the United States. The Declaration of Independence states that all people have a right to life, liberty, and the hallelujah, glory be to God, and the pursuit of happiness. All people have that. Everybody got a right to be happy, my God, my God. Take advantage of it in the name of Jesus. Because when you look at it another way and look sad and look gloomy all the time, that's a trick of the enemy. You have a right to smile. You have a right to be happy regardless of what's going on. God's got you. In the name of Jesus, and with the name of Sunday, we need to take advantage of that. It's an opportunity just to smile. It's an opportunity to wake up this morning and to be clothed in our right mind, to have the activities of our limbs. It's an opportunity. Why we got to look so sad? Why we got to look so down all the time? It doesn't make any sense. Smile, you're on candid camera. Hallelujah. And Jesus loves us in the name of Jesus. We just got to be happy. Just make yourself happy in the name of Jesus. Because when you're not, it's the trick of the enemy. Amen. So we don't want to give him nothing. Amen. So just smile. Just smile for the heck of it. Just smile and just be happy in the name of Jesus. Because guess what? And when you smile like that, it makes your face be full of joy and full of peace. Hey, Yorobo Shata. It makes it just feel so much better to smile than to be looking angry and evil and mean all the time. That's not of God. You are free in the name of Jesus. Don't let nobody mess up your shine. Don't let a soul, any situation, mess up your shine because you are free. Hallelujah. Glory be to God. So since many people define this to mean we should seek as much pleasure and thrills as possible. However, you can never achieve this all the time. So you feel disappointed when you don't have it. So living on a carousel of pleasure seeking is empty and dead. My God. It's empty and it's dead. And instead, true happiness, amen, there you go. True happiness Amen. I'm going to underline that. True happiness is not a fleeting emotion, but contentment with life that comes from surrendering to God. My God. And I read that the scripture called contentment with gain or something like that. It's a scripture called contentment with gain or something. It's good. Amen. I can't get it all together, but true happiness, it says, true happiness is not a fleeting emotion, but contentment with life that comes from surrender to God, from surrendering to God. So give me happiness. Hallelujah. Give me happiness, O Lord, says the psalmist, in the name of Jesus. Psalms 86 and 4. He said, give me happiness in the name of Jesus in the NLT. For I give myself to you. Amen. For I give myself to you. So give me happiness because I give myself to you in Psalms 86 and 4. Glory be to God. Let us look at Psalms 86 and 4.
1: Psalm 86, verse 4. Rejoice, the soul of thy servant, for unto thee, O Lord, do I lift up my soul.
0: And as we give ourselves to God, we are free from bondage to sin and free to some others to love, to serve others to love. So that's what we are free. That's why we are free, to serve others to love. You're free for a reason. Glory be to God, to serve others. You're free to help somebody. You're free to pick somebody else up. You're free to do that in the name of Jesus. And as Paul warned these privileges, amen. Paul warned that privilege were no guarantees of success. And that's what he warned. That privileges were no guarantees of success. Israel had been delivered from Egypt by the power of God, just as the Christians, believers, has been redeemed from sin. Same thing. Israel keeps no respect of persons. Israel ate the manna from heaven and drank the water God provided, just as Christians nourish themselves on a spiritual substance. God supplies. My God, John 6:63, and John 6:68, and John 7:17-39. Amen. Just as Christians nourish themselves on the spiritual substance, God supplies. John 6:63, and then verse 68.
1: John 6, verse 63. It is the spirit that quickeneth, the flesh profiteth nothing. The words that I speak unto you, they are spirit and they are life. Verse 68. Then Simon Peter answered him, Lord, to whom shall we go? Thou hast the words of eternal life.
0: Thou hast the word of eternal life. My God, my God. And look at John 7:37-39. My God, my God.
1: John 7, verse 39. For this spake he of the Spirit, which they that believe on him should receive. For the Holy Ghost was not yet given, for that Jesus was not yet glorified.
0: My God, my God. And it says, however, these spiritual privileges did not prevent the Jews from falling into sin. I mean, even though God had given them this and given them the words, amen, and said, in me, you move and have my being, amen, it still didn't stop them from falling into sin. In the name of Jesus, so hold on to your freedom when you get it. You hold on to your freedom. Don't continue to fall in sin. Glory be to God. Because John 6:63, what did that John 6:63 say? Glory be to God.
1: John 6:63. It is the spirit that quickeneth. The flesh profited nothing.
0: My God.
1: The words that I speak unto you, spirit and they are light.
0: My God. See, that's what I'm saying. They're spirit and they are light. It can tell you something. It can take you someplace. Glory be to God. They're spirit and they are light. Glory be to God. It's just, however, that these spiritual privileges did not prevent the Jews from falling into sin. So we know, we see the word and we know the word. Amen. And it's time, hallelujah, to do a new thing. It's time to turn things around in the name of Jesus. Glory be to God. Romans 12, 1 and 2. That just hit me in my spirit. Romans 12, 1 and 2. And I know it says, I beseech you therefore, brethren, by the mercies of God, that you present your bodies a living sacrifice, my God, holy and acceptable unto God, which is your reasonable service. And be not conformed to this world. But be ye what? Transformed by what?
1: The renewing of your mind.
0: My God, my God. So, and that's in Romans, the 12th chapter and the first verse. Amen. Can we have it read again? Thank you, Jesus.
1: Romans 12 and verse 1. I beseech you, therefore, brethren, by the mercies of God, that ye present your bodies a living sacrifice, holy, acceptable unto God, which is your reasonable service. Yes. And be not conformed to this world, but be ye transformed by the renewing of your mind, that ye may prove what is that good and acceptable and perfect will of God.
0: My God, my God. And then it says, because of the privilege and the authority God has given me, my God. It's a living sacrifice, to God. Amen. Because of the privilege, it's a privilege and the authority God has given me. My God, my God. I give each of you, hallelujah, in the warning, please don't think you are better than you really are. My God, be honest in your evaluation of yourself. My God, my God. Measuring yourself by the faith of God that God has given you. Just as our bodies have many parts and each part has a special function, so with the ekatara lalamo shande, it's something about this word on tonight. Hallelujah. So it is with Christ's body. We are many parts of one body and we all belong to each other. My God. My God, my God, in his grace, God has given us different gifts. In his grace, my God, in his grace, God has given us different gifts for doing certain things well. So God has given you the ability to prophesy, speak out with as much faith as God has given you. If your gift is serving others, serve them well. If you are a teacher, teach well. If your gift is to encourage others, my God, be encouraging. If it is giving generosity, if God has given you leadership ability, take the responsibility seriously in the name of Jesus. And if you have a gift for showing kindness due to others, do it gladly. My God, don't just pretend. Do it from your heart. Oh, my God, this is so good tonight. In the name of Jesus, I'm so glad that the Father, thank you, Jesus, has given me time to take my time. In the name of Jesus, my God, my God. And it's time that we grow up in the name of Jesus. It's time that we be led by the Spirit of God. My God, my God. So I thank and praise God, and I thank and praise God for Paul, my God. Because he said, rather than being held captive by our own desire, freedom in Christ means that we are free to love as God loves. That's what freedom in Christ means, that we are free to love as Christ loves. My God, my God. And as we give ourselves wholly to a holy God, we can live in holiness and find the happiness and freedom. My God, my God. Found in putting others' needs before our own. Thank you, God, God. Thank you, God, for that. Putting others' needs before our own. That's a blessing. My God, my God. Then I'm looking at four motivated ways to be free in the name of Jesus. But before I go into that, I'm going to continue to read what Paul was telling them. Paul also warned that good beginnings do not guarantee good endings. And that's the truth. Something can start off good, but it don't have to end good. My God, my God. Glory be to God. He said the Jews experienced God's miracles, and yet they failed when they were tested in the wilderness. Isn't that something? They were tested in the wilderness. They failed. Experience must always be balanced with caution. But we never come to the place in our Christian walk where we are free from temptation and potential failure. Amen. So if temptation is going to be there, it's going to come. Amen. But you can fight the good fight of faith. Amen. And you can remember Romans 12:1-2. This is, I beseech you therefore, brethren. Amen. I beseech you. And this is what Paul was saying. Paul was saying, I beg of you, by the mercies of God, here's what I want you to do. I want you to present your bodies as a living sacrifice. Amen. Glory be to God. In the name of Jesus, holy and acceptable unto God, which is a reasonable service. Amen. And be not conformed to this. Am I reading it right?
1: Yes.
0: Glory be to God. And be not conformed to what?
1: To this world.
0: Yes, to this world. But
1: be ye transformed by the renewing of your mind, that ye may prove what is that good and acceptable and perfect will of God.
0: My God, my God. Now here's Paul's third warning. Paul's third warning was that that God can enable us to overcome temptation if we heed his word. God permits us to be tempted because he knows how much we can take. And he can always provide a way to escape. But if we would trust him and take advantage of it, the believers who think he can stand may fall. But the believer who flees will be able to stand. My God, my God, you got to run. You got to run in the name of Jesus, just like when Joseph ran, hallelujah, from Potiphar's wife, in the name of Jesus. She was trying to set him up. Hey, God. And there are people that will try to set you up. That's why you got to stay in the spirit. And when you stay in the spirit, you will not fulfill the lust of the flesh. That's the word. Amen. People don't care. People really don't care, especially when you belong to God. They really don't care. They really don't care that you're doing the right thing, that you're loving them. They really don't care. Some people just don't care. But there are four motivating ways to be free in the name of Jesus. And number one is find your freedom in Jesus. Find your freedom in Jesus. When you know you're free in the Lord, stay there. Amen. And don't go no place else in the name of Jesus. And when the enemy come up upon you like a flood, you got to take authority over that spirit. Amen. Because you're free. You're free in Jesus. But you're the one got to do the work in the name of Jesus. Don't let them play with you. And don't let them take your shine. So four motivating ways to be free. Find your freedom in Jesus. Hallelujah. Glory be to God. My God, my God. Run to the grace of Christ, who gives you freedom. Amen. Glory be to God. So run to the grace of Christ, my God, who gives you freedom. And then eliminate spiritual quenching bondage. Amen. When you see something to get me to bind you up, you get away from that. In the name of you, don't bind yourself down. You stay free. Because he who's the Son set free, we've already read that, is free indeed. Amen. And then you exercise spiritual filled habits. Amen. Glory be to God. In other words, stay in that word. Glory be to God. Know what to do. My God, because it is the freedom that Christ has set us free. Amen. So you stand firm then, and do not, do not be encumbered once more by the yoke of slavery. Glory be to God. That's Isaiah. You know, is that Isaiah 55:1? Glory be to God. Isaiah 5:1. Hallelujah. It is the freedom that Christ has set us free. Mm. So you stand firm. My God, not my God. And do not be encumbered once again by the yoke of slavery. I believe it's Isaiah 5:1, if I'm to be corrected. My God, my God. Isaiah 5:1. Hallelujah.
1: Isaiah 5:1.
0: Mm-hmm.
1: Now will I sing to my well-beloved, a song of my beloved touching his vineyard.
0: Mm.
1: My well-beloved has a vineyard and a very fruitful hill.
0: Amen. Praise God. Amen. The freedom that Christ has set you free. My God. And don't be encumbered again in the yoke of slavery. Amen. Don't let nobody take you back. Amen. My God, and don't distort the gospel of Christ. Even if you are an angel from heaven to preach a gospel contrary to the one we present to you, let him be under a curse. Glory be to God. As we have said, glory be to God, before so now I say again, if anyone preaches to you a gospel contrary to what you receive, let him be under a curse. And that's in Galatians 1. Verses 6-9. Glory be to God. We got to walk by the Spirit. And when you walk by the Spirit, you will not fulfill the lust of the flesh. We already said that, but it said you will not fulfill the desires of the flesh. My God. So that's why you got to know where to walk, how to walk, and who to walk with. In the name of Jesus. What does Galatians 1:6-9 say? Thank you, Jesus. Hallelujah. My God.
1: Galatians 1. In verse 6, I marvel you are not soon removed from him that called you into the grace of Christ.
0: My God, he called
1: you another gospel.
0: Called you into the grace of Christ. That's why it says don't distort the gospel of Christ. Don't distort the gospel of Christ, because I called you into that. Glory be to God. So that's why we cannot distort. And it says contrary to the one you received, let him be accursed. Amen. I'm sorry. You can go ahead and read the rest.
1: Which is not another, for there be some that trouble you and will pervert the word, the gospel of Christ. For though we, or an angel from heaven, preach any other gospel unto you than that which we have preached unto you, let him be a curse. Verse 9. And we said before, as we said before, so I say now again, if any man preach another gospel unto you than ye have received, let him be accursed.
0: Amen. That's the truth. Amen. So it says that means that we are to walk by the Spirit, and you will not gratify the desires of the flesh. And that verse 17 says, for the flesh craves what is contrary to the Spirit, and the Spirit, what is contrary to the flesh. My God, they are opposed to each other, so that you do not do what you want. Amen. And that's why it's a war going on. It's a war against your flesh and your spirit. It's going to always be fighting in the name of Jesus, but you got to take authority over that thing in the name of Jesus. Don't let the enemy win no battle with you. The devil is a lie. Glory be to God. You throw it back right back at him. Amen. Because that's why the word of God says, I've given unto you power to tread upon serpents, and nothing by no means, hallelujah, Moshe, nothing by no means shall hurt you. Glory be to God. Amen. So they are opposed to each other, so that you do not do what you want. But if you are led by the Spirit, Galatians 5:16-18, but if you are led by the Spirit, you are not under the law. Ha-da-da-da-ma-sha. Galatians 5, 16 to 18 tells us that.
1: Galatians 5, verse 16. This I say then, walk in the Spirit, and ye shall not fulfill the lust of the flesh. For the flesh lusteth against the Spirit, and the Spirit against the flesh. And these are contrary the one to the other. So that ye cannot do the things that ye would. But if you be led by the Spirit, you are not under the law.
0: My God. But look at that in that 22nd, that same chapter, that 22nd verse. Hallelujah to the 23rd verse. Talking about but the fruit of the Spirit. Oh, hallelujah.
1: Galatians 5, verse 22. But the fruit of the Spirit is love, joy, peace, long-suffering, gentleness, goodness, faith, meekness, temperance. Against such there is no law.
0: My God, against such there is no law. My God, when you look at that, and you can look at that, and that's what the fruit of the Spirit is, amen. When you look at them one at a time, you can look at your life, you know. He said faithfulness, kindness, goodness, gentleness, and self-control, and then patience. Amen. We love, joy, and peace. We need all of that because there's so much going on out here. So you need all of that. The fruit of the Spirit is what you need at all times. Amen. To make your, because you want to make your life happy. That's what we're talking about, being free. Amen. Amen. And that's why I make myself happy in the name of Jesus. I ain't got to go, got to make myself be mad, sad, and mad, and all that all the time. That don't make no sense. It puts a frown on your face. No, put a smile on your face. Amen. And be happy. Don't worry. I like that little saying. It says, don't worry, be happy in the name of Jesus. Because guess what? Because God going to fix it. God going to work it out because he loves us. Hallelujah. That's why he sent his son. Hallelujah. And that's why the word, that's why that song, because God sent his son. And they called him Jesus. It says he came to love. What else? Heal and forgive. Amen. He bled and died. What else did he do? To buy my pardon. A special thing. Special love. Special love. An empty grave is there to prove my Savior lives. So he lives. My God, he lives. Christ Jesus lives today. He walks with me and talks with me along life's narrow way. You ask me how I know he lives. He lives within my heart. Amen. Jesus Christ lives within our hearts. Amen. So you don't want to make it, you don't want to look ugly. God bless me. Excuse me. You don't want to look ugly. Amen. He lives within us. Amen. So we want to represent him, and we got to represent him at all times because he's a he's of love. Hallelujah. Glory be to God. My God, my God. And even when you want to dig deeper, you can always dig deeper into this in the name of Jesus. But my God, my God. But Paul, that was Paul's third warning, amen. He said, but the believer who flees will be able to stand. Hallelujah. Glory be to God. Glory be to God. So it says we have a responsibility to our fellow Christians in the church. Hallelujah. We're responsible to build others up in the faith and seek their advantage. Hallelujah. Philippians 2:1. Glory be to God. To 4. What does that say? My God, my God, my God. Thank you, Jesus. Thank you for this word, God.
1: Philippians 2, verse 1. If there be any consolation in Christ, if any comfort of love, if any fellowship of the Spirit, if any vows and mercies, fulfill ye my joy, that ye be like-minded, having the same love, being of one accord, of one mind. Let nothing be done through strife or vainglory.
0: That's right.
1: But in lowliness of life, of mind, let each esteem others better than themselves. Mm-hmm. verse 4. Look, not every man on his own things.
0: My God.
1: But every man also on the things of others.
0: The things of others in the name of Jesus. And that's why you got to take away yourself and put somebody else there before you in the name of Jesus. Glory be to God. And God, don't think negative. Always think positive in the name of Jesus. Because you got to esteem others better than yourself. Glory be to God. And it says Philippians 2, it says 1 to 4, it says it gives the same admonition. While we do have freedom in Christ, we are not free to harm another believer. We're not free to do that. We're not free to do that. We're not free to say anything we want to say and do anything we want to do. We're not supposed to do that to another believer. Don't do that. That's a trick of the enemy. He wants to bring things up. You know what he's come to do? We already know what he's come to do. So why do what he already come to do and you already know it? Because he come to do what?
1: Kill, steal, and destroy.
0: Amen. So we know what he come to do, but yet we're going to turn around and do it. My God, that don't make no sense right there, okay? There's something wrong with that picture. Letting you know that you are free. Glory be to God. You don't have to do what he puts out there. Amen. Glory be to God. I like that. Amen. So it says we are responsible to seek to win the lost. We must not make it difficult either for Jews or Gentiles to trust the Lord or for other members of the church. Amen. To witness for the Lord. We must not live to seek our own benefit. Hey, glory. My God, but also the benefit of others, that they might be saved. Glory be to God. So you got to seek ye first the kingdom of God and his righteousness, and all these things shall be added unto you. And while we seek him, we're doing it for other people. Glory be to God. We want to help somebody else. My God, that's why he said the thing that I do just do what is best for me. Amen. I do what is best for others so that many may be saved. And you should also, hallelujah, my God, just as I imitate Christ. Amen. So this is a good lesson today. I enjoyed this. I even got a better understanding and a clearer revelation. Glory be to God that I'm not to be selfish. I am free. And I thank God for freedom in the name of Jesus. That's why we got to repent of things that be happening to us and where the enemy throwing things at us. We got to repent of that. God is not pleased with that. He loves us too much. Glory be to God in the name of Jesus. So we thank God that you can even get deeper. And it says, what does it mean that we have been called to live in freedom? Amen. How might you be tempted to use your freedom to satisfy your sinful nature, as Paul talks about it in that Galatians in 5:13. It said, what's one way you can use your freedom to serve, and you got to do it in love. Amen. So show what you can do this week in love. So what's one way you can use your freedom to serve others in love this week? Amen. And we're going to see what you're going to do with that. And see how you gonna work with that. Amen. It says, how might you be tempted to use your freedom to satisfy your sinful nature? As Paul talks about it in Galatians 5:13. So what's one way you can use your freedom to serve others in love? Amen. This week. So we're gonna work on that. We're gonna work on that this week. Amen. Praise God. Remember, all followers of Jesus have freedom in Christ, regardless. My God, or where they live in the world, or the type of government that rule over them. Amen. All followers of Jesus have freedom in Christ. My God, in the name of Jesus. And John 8:36, what does that say? John 8:36. So the Son sets you free, you are truly free. That's what that's talking about. John 8:36. Glory be to God.
1: John 8 and verse 36.
0: Mm.
1: If the Son therefore shall make you free,
0: mm-hmm.
1: ye shall be free indeed.
0: Mm. My God. That's John 8:30. That's John 8:36. My God. Yes. Look at Romans 8:20 and 21. Glory be to God. My God, thank you for that, Lord. Thank you for that, Lord, in the name of Jesus. My God.
1: Romans 8, verse 20. For the creature was made subject to vanities, not willingly, but by reason of him who hath subjected the same in hope. Because the creature itself also shall be delivered from the bondage of corruption into the
0: glorious liberty
1: of the children of God.
0: Glorious liberty. My God. When you got a glorious liberty, that means you are free. And he who the Son set free is free indeed. Amen. So if you feel like you done got yourself into bondage or something, or in bondage of sin, in the name of Jesus, we want to pray with you tonight and let you know that you are free. Hallelujah. And you're going to be free. And you could be free indeed. In the name of Jesus. We want you to remember Romans 12, 1 and 2. Amen. Which is, I beseech you, therefore, brethren, by the mercies of God, that you present your bodies a living sacrifice. Holy and acceptable unto God, which is your reasonable service. And be not conformed to this world, but be transformed by the renewing of your mind. Your mind is being renewed on tonight because God had already told you, in the name of Jesus, that you are free. Amen. You are free. In the name of Jesus, I am free. Praise the Lord, I'm free. Hallelujah. No more chains holding me. In the name of Jesus. So if you feel that you are bonded, you are held in bondage, you are held down in the name of Jesus, somebody is holding you down. Somebody's keeping you bound. You don't have to be right now. In the name of Jesus, we're going to pray for you in the name of Jesus. So, Father, I pray for them. I pray for you and you and you who are held in bondage in the name of Jesus, letting you know that you are free. And he who the Son set free is free indeed. You have to ask God to forgive you in the name of Jesus for all your sins. In the name of Jesus. Don't ever walk circumspectly without coming to God in the name of Jesus. Always repent. Always have a repentant heart in the name of Jesus. Don't give the devil nothing in the name of Jesus. This is the holy word that we are talking about. This is the holy word that we are preaching and teaching from in the name of Jesus. Allow your bowels to be open. Allow your heart to be clean. Allow your heart to be open in the name of Jesus. And ask God to come back into your life in the name of Jesus and accept him as your personal Savior. I pray for a spirit of freedom in the name of Jesus. I bondage every spirit that's bound up in the name of Jesus that got somebody bound and can't get free. It's your quotable shout out. But the word on tonight is you are free indeed. Jesus Christ has set you free. So I pray for that person right now, God, in the name of Jesus. I pray for healing in the name of Jesus. I pray for deliverance in the name of Jesus. I pray right now in Jesus' name. And if you would just repeat these words of us, after us in the name of Jesus, you can be set free in the name of Jesus. We're going to repeat the sinner's prayer in the name of Jesus. So you repeat it with me that you may be free. And I thank God that you was there. I thank God that you heard the word. I thank God that you was in the right place at the right time. Somebody been set free on tonight. So you said, Oh God,
1: forgive me
0: for all my sins.
1: Wash me
0: in the blood of the Lord Jesus Christ.
1: Save my soul.
0: And write my name. In the Lamb's Book of Life. Lord Jesus. Ashakatara. Come into my heart.
1: And be Lord.
0: And Master.
1: Of my life.
0: Thank you, Lord.
1: For saving my soul.
0: And making me whole.
1: In the name of Jesus.
0: We thank you for it. In Jesus' name.
1: I pray.
0: If you meant what you said and said what you meant, hallelujah, glory be to God. You are free indeed. Don't let nobody take your shine. Keep your freedom. You are free in Jesus in the name. I know you feel the presence of the Lord. Amen. That the presence of the Lord is here. I can feel it in the atmosphere. Hallelujah. I can feel it in the atmosphere. The presence of the Lord is here in the name of Jesus. So remember, all followers of Jesus have freedom in Christ. Remember, all followers of Jesus have freedom in Christ. regardless of where they live in this whole wide world or the type of governor that rules over them. You are still free. All followers of Jesus have freedom. Glory be to God. So we thank and praise God. So this is a call also for spiritual growth. My God, see, there's much more that we would like to say about this, but it is difficult to explain, especially since you are spiritually dull and don't seem, hallelujah, don't seem to listen. So please listen.

basic things about God's word. My God, you are like babes who need milk and cannot eat solid food. My God, for someone who lives on milk is still an infant and doesn't know how to do what is right. Solid food is for those who are mature, who through training have the skills to recognize the difference between right and wrong. My God. So let us stop going over the basic teachings about Christ again and again. Let us go on instead of and become mature in our understanding. My God. Because everything that happened to you that was good, God did it. In the name of Jesus. So we thank and praise God for it. In the name of Jesus. Thank and praise God for the word. I thank and praise God for you listening. I thank and praise God for you taking the time out to listen to hear what thus saith the Lord. So thank you for it. We give you the glory. We give you the honor. It is in Jesus' name that we pray. Because everything that happened to you that was good, God did it. Hallelujah. Glory be to God. Thank you for it. Thank you for it, God. In the name of Jesus. In the name of Jesus. Thank you, God, for opening up the eyes, opening up the minds of the people of God, the ones that are weak, the ones that are sick, the one that needs strength. Bless them right now, God, in the mighty name of Jesus. And we thank you for doing it right now. In Jesus' name we pray. We give you the glory and we give you the honor. Thank you, dear God, for moving by your spirit like never before. In Jesus' name we pray. Amen. I've been sick. I thought I couldn't get well. He healed my body. And now, everything. Yeah. Oh, yeah. I know he did. God did it. And I thank him. God did it. Yes, he did. He picked me up. And he turned me right. He placed my feet on solid ground. When I was lost in a world of sin, Jesus came, took me on it. And I was sick, thought I couldn't get away.

0: It's now time for Save the Children Ministry with Mother Mayfrieda Watson. Join Mother Watson as she spreads the wisdom and knowledge of God's Word from one generation to the next. Now here is Mother Mayfrieda Watson.
1: All right, Mother Johnson, you're on the air.
2: Mother Watson, God bless you. Good evening, everybody. This is old mom again. Excuse me. Thanking God for another day. Thanking God for the world. Thanking God for the ups. Thanking God for the downs. You know, it didn't have to let us see.

0: A new day. 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Any day above the ground is a good day to me. I have no complaints. I want to thank God. How are you going to bless the little children that'll be starting back to school next month? And how you kept them going through the summer. Didn't hear anything bad about them. And the parents is acting real good. So proud of them. So proud of my people. Thank you. Take care of the little angels. They need us. They need us to take care of them. God bless you. Thank you, God, for answering my prayer. Thank you for answering. It's worrying me to death, I'm telling you. It's bothering me. But I don't have to worry now. He's fixing it. I see his fruits. Thank you, Jesus. Amen. Well, last week I was telling you about the rich man and the beggar. I'm going to reiterate a little bit of it. Excuse me, a little hoarse, but I feel all right. about heaven and hell. The rich man went to heaven, went to hell. And the little beggar, the poor man, went to heaven. The rich man went to hell and he looked up and seen Lazarus in heaven. In Abraham's bosom. And he said, Father Abraham, have mercy on me. Tell Lazarus to take his finger and dip it in some water and put it on my tongue. For I am tormented in these flames. You can read it in the 16th chapter of Luke. This thing is real. Every time I think about it, I get chills. Give me to death. So I don't have no time to be playing with this world. The fruit of the flesh. 19 things made up out of fruit of the flesh. When you see fruit of the flesh, that means say this is Satan's world. Everything we do in this world, away from God, it's fruit of the flesh. And it's in the 5th chapter of Galatians. But also, fruit of the Spirit is there. Fruit of the Spirit is in there too. Down below. That's Jesus' Spirit. Love, joy, peace, and love, suffering. Okay? But that man, that rich man went to hell, and he was begging Lazarus to go tell his 5 brothers not to come to this place of torment. He said, because I am tormented in this place. Now, I'm not trying to scare anybody. But the preacher's not teaching it. All they talk about heaven and prosperity. But listen to me. You better get in your word. You better read it. Once your eyes close, guess what? That's the ball game. You can't fix it. So he's giving us an opportunity to fix it while we're alive. Now, you don't want to spend eternity in hell. Good God Almighty. That man said he was tormented in these flames. It's flames. Read it now. And that's Jesus talking. Oh, Lord, have mercy. It made me upset every time I think about it. Whew. How many people going in? Nobody telling them the truth. Well, I'm going to tell it. I'm not going to try to make friends with the world. You say if you're a friend to the world, you're enemy of God. And I'm not going to be God's enemy. I have to tell you the truth. It's up to you now. It's up to you all to take heed to this thing and make a change. All you got to do is repent and get baptized and all that and come on the Lord's side. He's waiting for you with open arms. Waiting for you. You don't wish that any should perish. But come to repentance. He took me in. I was an old wretch undone. 6-7 years ago. Excuse me. I thought there was no hope for me. But look what he did. After 67 years. He brought me out. And I'm so elated, so thankful that I didn't wind up in that hell bed. Oh, thank you, Jesus. Could have. Could have. But he saw something good in me. And he sees something good in you all. You don't see it, but he do. That's why he keep letting you in there, so you can get it together. If we can go to the ball game, buy all that old stuff, sell bells and stuff, we can go to church, get to know Jesus. Let's get to know him. He's waiting on you. I'm having myself, and I feel safe over here. Not trying to make friends with the world. Don't pay them no mind. They ridicule me and talk about me like a dog. And it don't even hurt. Because I say, Lord, forgive them. They don't know what they do. That's how I say it. I seen the time I would have retaliated, but guess what? If they crucified Jesus, talked about him, spat on him, beat him, and he already told me in the 24th chapter of Matthew that they're going to hate me because I love him, then why can't I believe that? Why can't I believe it? And I do it. Don't bother me. I'm trying to make it in. The only way I can make it in is do the will of God like he said it. Just like he said it. And I'm telling you now, get away from all them different interpretation of the Bible. Okay? You'll never make it on them. The NIVs and all them other ones. King James is the man. You want to know where to find it at? Revelation 22, 18 and 19 verse. They don't add nothing to the prophecy of this book. And don't take nothing away. I don't listen to the other men if they be talking. Because when they read it, it's changed. He said don't change his word. Don't add anything to it. That's what I'm obedient to. It's not there just to look at, as far as to understand it. Well, I believe some of it, and don't believe all of it. We take pieces of the Bible to fit our lives like we want it. It's not working. It's his way or no way. That's it. The way it's written, I inspired men to write it. That's the way it's going to be. So if you don't accept it like that, you're calling God a liar. And I wouldn't dare to do that. I'm scared of him. No. Look, I reverence Jesus and God. That's the kind of fear I have, reverence, out of respect. Yes, I reverence my Father. Living that heart on the right side. Devil live on the left side. Read it. Ecclesiastes 10th chapter. In the second verse. Read it for yourself. Don't just take my word for it. Read it. Receive it and act on it. Because it's real. Yes, it is. And so, all I can do is tell you, and I thank God for giving me this opportunity to get on here to tell you. That's the best I can do, and I feel good about it, doing his holy will. I can't let man tell me how to serve God. I'm not trying to tell people how to serve God. I'm just telling you what I know, sharing it with you, and I'll give you Bible proof for it. It's up to you to take it. I'm making it on it. Why I'm giving you the truth. Yes. God gave it to me to give it. Not sugarcoating it, any of that. Trying to be friends with the world and with people. And be happy with what God made you. What are you talking about yourself? Think you're ugly and all that. You know, they ain't nothing ugly. But old snake and a worm. To me, God made us just like he wanted us. He did. Even if you get a facelift and everything else, you still won't be satisfied. No, young girl, well, I can't go say that, but she went to New York and she got some Botox in a spot where she shouldn't have got it. Dropped dead right on over there. Nice looking girl. But her hips wasn't big enough, so she wanted a shot. Died right in her daughter's arms in New York. Came back and had a beautiful funeral. Had deliverance. I know what I'm saying. Come on. Get over that mess. Yeah, I got some big ears, but guess what? I cover them boys up, nobody know and see it, and I keep stepping. Mm-hmm. It's something that we don't like on ourselves, but guess what? Don't get caught up in it and make you feel inferior. You know, I mean, no, no. And please, don't want what other people have. Don't know how they got it. Okay? Could have stole it, did anything to get it. Sold drugs, anything. Don't want what other people have. I don't. He never did. I don't. I don't envy nobody what they do, whatever. Cadillac or whatever. No, that's good for you. I like Mercedes. I like Camrys. Hallelujah. But I don't want them because I never learned how to ride, to drive. 92 years old, never learned how to drive. And I wouldn't dare to try now. Not in this world. That road rage and stuff. Mm-mm. What little religion I have, I lose it out there with them people. No, Jesus. Uh-uh. No, no. I'd be on CCT, my little Cadillac. Receptor, I see them riding, they're going in and out. And the driver be fussing. You see that and blah, this and that. I say, oh, Lord, please. Let us hurry up and get out of here. That's what I'll be doing, praying and asking God to cover us. And that's what I do in my house. First thing in the morning, I get up and thank God for living, opening my eyes, say my little prayers and read my scripture. Then I get washed and eat and olive oil myself down. Grease myself and anoint myself. I'd be ready to go to witness. Witness on CCT. I witness in the, and I'd be going to Martin Luther King Center, 21st and Cecil B. Moore Avenue. Go there on Tuesdays and Fridays. See the girls dance, line dance and stuff. We have a good time up in there. I'd be ready and I'd go be hugging everybody. And just love it. I love to see people happy. God didn't save us to sit down on and be all complacent. Think we got it made. We got to reach out to a dying world. Don't wait for them to come to us. We got to go to them with Jesus. Let them know they can have the same thing we have. Then we got to show them that we got something. Can't be acting stupid and crazy and say, I got them saved. And acting worse than the world. Now, church folks are the people in the world to get along with. I'm a witness. Mm-hmm. Yeah, get more love. I get more love from the world than I do church folks. Okay? But it's all right with me because I'm not going on with that mess. Too old for it. Tell them the truth and keep stepping. You follow them, you'd be just as bad as they are. That's it. Tell them the truth. And stick with it. And don't compromise. I don't compromise. If you don't stand for something, you don't fall for anything. Anything come along, you right in it. And go through, what kind of faith do you have if somebody can come along and make you doubt that you was even saved? That's a blend of faith. They can't mess with my belief. No, they can't mess with my belief because it's grounded and rooted in me. Mm-mm. You can't come in and shake nothing over here. God told me what I am and what I need to do. God will come with your little talk, sweet talk, and always, well, you know this is a, I say, honey, if it's not in line with, in line with what God say, I don't want to hear it, okay? That's your opinion. And everybody got one, okay? Thank you. Well, I said, didn't I say I don't want to hear it? I mean that. I don't feed into that mess. I know what I have and what's in me, and I know Jesus. So you go right ahead now. Thank you. Mm-hmm. They have conversations about the world, the president, and all that. I get up out of there and go find me another seat. I want to hear that stuff. Where do you think God is? He's in charge. He put him in there. He ain't going to let this heathen take over the world. God yesterday, he's God today. Get into that world and try to keep yourself out of hell. All that old evil stuff and stuff you be talking. Get on the Lord's side. Get on his side. Can't serve two masters. And be for real. I don't like phonies. I really don't. Now they get on my nerve. I don't like them. Mm-hmm. And always try to fool you and all that stuff. Either you're going to be for God or you're going to be for the devil. You can't serve two masters. You can't serve two masters. Either you hate one or something it's there in the Bible. Or you'll cleave to the other, or some of you do. Anyway, you just can't do it. And God didn't wish that any should pass, but come to repentance. Hell was made for the devil and his angels that were kicked out of heaven. It wasn't made for us. It wasn't. But if we choose to go there now, that's on us. I tell you what. Everybody have an expiration date out of here. To exit out of this place, this world. Okay? We don't know when and where and how we're going to leave here. We're all standing in line, don't know who next. This might be my last time. I don't know. But I know one thing. I got it fixed with God. Okay? My heart's in the right spot. And I don't have to worry about where I'm going to spend eternity. He assured me that I had a spot with it. And I thank him. Okay? That's why I'm trying to tell somebody else to get it together. You'll have opportunity to. Not too late, as long as you got life and breath in your body. But once that's out, who did you give your time to? Where did you spend it? Don't live to go to heaven if you ain't give it to God. You can't go there no any kind of way. There's conditions in this life that we can make it in. And it's in the Bible. We just read it, receive it, and act on it. Don't go in the strength of what other people say. Let every man be a liar, and God be true. Get in that word and read it. And stop looking on the phone, get in the Bible and read it. I see them all in church reading the scripture in the Bible, on the phone, everything in the phone, some man made. Get into that word, that Bible, and read it. Yes. It's a wonderful life. It's a wonderful life. For me. I can't speak for nobody else, but it sure is good to me. And I thank you. I'm happy. I have my moments. I have my issues. I know how to call on Jesus. He lives in my heart. He's not far away. He lives in your heart. Right there, taking everything down, waiting on you. He lives in everybody's heart. Would make you tick, make you wake up every morning. His spirit. Mm-hmm. sure do. So you ain't hiding nothing. Come clean with it. You know everything. I do something now, I feel guilty because I know he in there. Sure do. He convict me too. He tell me I have to apologize, do all kinds of stuff. I think I'm cool. And he'll convict me, let me know, I'll go right and do it. Because I want to be in good standing with God. Don't care about what man say or do. But guess what? I want to be in good standing with my Father. The only way I can do that is to love His Son, acknowledge His Son, Jesus Christ, who came down here in the flesh, the same old wretch like me. Ain't fit to live and not fit to die. But He saw something. He saw something good in me. And let me live the old 92 years. Just can't believe it. He's been all peaches and cream because I made some wrong mistakes, but he still kept me. You going to make them as long as you live, but you ask for forgiveness, and He'll still keep you. Don't act like you're right, doing wrong. Just acknowledge it and repent. And mean it in your heart. Mean it in your heart. So wrapped up being degrees and being lawyers and doctors and all that stuff. And who gave you that wisdom? You're not doing it on your own. God giving it to you, but He's giving it to you to use it for His glory. To help people. Not to make them feel inferior. You know what hope is? H-O-P-E. Helping other people excel. That's what hope is. That's what my life is. The gifts and talents that God gave me. That's what I do. Helping other people to excel. Be the very best that they can be. Bring out the gifts and talents in them. Encourage them. Everybody I meet. Don't bother. So they got to the top. They don't thank me. Oh, who cares? Somebody help me. I didn't get here by myself. Old people. I love old people. I'm old myself. Yeah. They helped me, encouraged me when I didn't think I was in no nothing. They'll tell you, ain't gonna never be nothing but old drunk. Oh, look at you, look at you. Well, most of them going on home. And old Mayfield is still kicking. So glad. I was heard about it, but it's all right. It's dead. I'm a new creature. Thank you, Jesus. Thank you. I believe you when they told me. Don't never tell your kids. You look like your daddy, you mommy. And call names and stuff. That stuff hurts. It hurts them little children. They grow up believing that stuff. Be low self-esteem, all kinds of stuff. Anger. They don't feel like they're good as anything else and all that old kind of crap. It started at home. I went through it, but it wasn't in my home. I got that outside of the house. In school and stuff, being nice, kid. You know, ridiculed and bullied when I went to school. But you know, God turned that around like Joseph. And know, after she lied on him, since he tried to rape his wife. Went 2 years in jail for nothing, but guess what? God had it in the plan. Had it in the plan. A lie go a long ways, y'all. A lot of people in jail done died over a lie to a woman. I know what they'll do. But be careful. Yeah. Be careful what you do, because they still lie. Get you in trouble. Just made that way. You know? Cover yourself. Cover yourself. You know? Listen to your heart. Listen to Jesus in his word. Hello?
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0: Thank you, Jesus. Oh, Lord, I thank you for this opportunity again. Hope I said something to help with somebody. But thank you for everything, Lord, and bless everybody in the whole universe. Thank you, little children going back to school. I love you, Jesus. Have a good night, everybody. God bless you.
1: 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This evening's sponsor is Anonymous for the repose of all his departed loved ones.

everybody to our debut of Pilgrimage to Purgatory. We are pilgrim people, and we travel from shrine to church to shrine. Right now, during the Eucharistic Congress, many pilgrims are traveling to the different states, to Indianapolis, for the Eucharist. And we are a pilgrim people on earth, and we have another pilgrim. We go, this is very timely that we go into purgatory. What? Yes, we do. It's our belief that we can help them. This was given to us by Margaret Mary years ago. She had that devotion to go into purgatory with the Sacred Heart of Jesus, helping them as pilgrims, a pilgrimage. I hope you like that idea, and I hope you like this program. It fits right in with what's going on today with the Eucharistic pilgrims traveling from different state, and we want to travel to another state within our souls. You know, we are a church militant. We are the march and the process, and to help our beloved brethren. We are one body. As it says in that song, we're united in spirit, guided by the angels. We are a pilgrim people, and even to the depths of purgatory, we want to get everybody into heaven. So that's I invite you now. I invite you for the next 15 minutes up until our Gethsemane hour to come with me with the Sacred Heart of Jesus into another place. A place called purgatory, a place many of us don't think about, many don't believe in, but they're suffering, and they are there. And we as a pilgrim people want to visit them. So let's invite the Sacred Heart today to come with us for a little while, a little visit to our suffering brethren. Would you come and travel with me into different areas and into the regions of darkness and shackled in prison, begging for help, asking for your mercy, but in the darkness, so many people don't hear. Let's travel and take the Sacred Heart with us. Let's ask the Sacred Heart of Jesus to come. And when we see somebody there, you might see somebody you recognize, might be in some dark corner, perhaps no one praying for them. And we can say, what good works have we done today? I know many of you done something good today. Might have been being patient with somebody. You might have showed an extra charity to somebody. Maybe you said extra prayers or a sacrifice. I know many of you have. So let's give that. Say, dear Sacred Heart of Jesus, help these souls. There's so many of them. They could be your friends and family or somebody you just don't know. If your heart goes out to them, you see them in a corner somewhere suffering. Lord Jesus, O most Sacred Heart of Jesus, take my offerings this day, the good that I did today, your morning prayers, whatever you did. Did you go to church today? That's great. Let's give that to the Sacred Heart, so he can take souls out of purgatory. If not, he can relieve them. We can relieve them of their suffering so long in purgatory. So let's ask again to repeat myself. Ask the Sacred Heart of Jesus to take our good works that we did for the day to relieve these dear souls of their sufferings, maybe even to bring them into heaven. We just don't know. So let's ask. Let's ask and our Lord to do that for us today. This will be a good practice. So I hope that you join me every week in our Pilgrimage to Purgatory. Actually, it's called Daily Pilgrimage. So maybe you want to do that daily. You know, you can do this every day for a pay a little visit. Invite the Sacred Heart. When you take a walk, I used to take my walks in the area and pray and go as if and imagine myself going into purgatory
asking the Sacred Heart of Jesus to have mercy upon some of these souls. Yes, we are a pilgrim people. So let's do a pilgrimage every week here on Thursdays for many souls who are neglected. Could be anybody, any faith, any profession, and that they really would appreciate your visit each week or every day if you want. Daily pilgrimage, or make it a weekly pilgrimage to purgatory. Let me read a little bit here about this. This is a prayer to St. Margaret Mary, whom our Lord has chosen to establish and everywhere this devotion to his divine heart as an inexhaustible source of grace. You have heard the souls in purgatory asking for this new way by which they may be liberated from their sufferings. Dear St. Margaret Mary, please obtain for us the grace to fulfill in a holy manner this pious request of a short tour through purgatory, accompanied by the Sacred Heart of Jesus. Amen. I hope you like that idea, little prayer. And it's interesting because our next program is Gethsemane Hour, and St. Margaret Mary, who started this daily pilgrimage to purgatory, practiced this devotion, the Gethsemane Hour, every Thursday night between 11 and 12. That's when we believe our Lord was in a garden, and he suffered and sweated blood in a garden. And she was devoted every Thursday between 11 and 12. Now, how fitting that this is right in tune with that. No coincidence. So I think our Lord wants this little devotion. Are you with me? Every Thursday at this time, right before we're going to the Gethsemane Hour. So you get the concept. Visit the holy souls. Ask the Sacred Heart of Jesus to come along with you 10, 15 minutes a night, or just join us every Thursday night and offer to the Sacred Heart of Jesus your good works for this day, your patience, your charity, your faith, you know, or your forgiveness. That's a big one. Oh, there's many things you can do. And these souls would appreciate that. Here's a prayer. O Divine Heart of Jesus, as we accompany you on this short tour through purgatory, we offer you everything good we have done and will do today. I know a lot of our listeners have done good things today. I know a lot of you, and you are good. You wouldn't be even listening to our religious programming. I can say one good thing that you did by turning on a radio, the religious radio on WTMR, where the master reigns. Yes, you've done good. That's a good act. Offer everything up that you've done. Did you take your mother to the store today? She needed shopping. Were you good to your children? Were you patient with them? We ask that all your merits be applied to these holy suffering souls. All that we've done as we take this tour, and you, holy souls in purgatory at the same time, please use all your influence to obtain for us the grace to live and die in a love for the and a dedication to the Sacred Heart of our Lord Jesus Christ. And they will help us to obtain this. So we're getting something out of this, you know. It's not to be forgotten. We help them. They help you. And they're big in helping. You know how much they would be thankful for you for helping them? Even relief. Eternal Father, we offer you the blood and the passion and death of Jesus Christ, the sorrows of the Most Blessed Virgin, and those of Saint Joseph, for the remission of our sins and for the deliverance of the souls in purgatory, for conversion of sinners, amen. Little prayer. Say prayers as you take your walk. May we not just an offering say, Lord, hear my prayer, see my heart,
see my love for you. Please take them out. Who they might be, who are they? Could be anybody, maybe your friends and neighbors. Oh, Lord, have mercy. All those whom love or duty calls me to pray. Have you, you need to pray for somebody that might be there because of you. Oh, Lord, have mercy. Those who desire most to be united with you, oh, Lord Jesus, they want to be so much with you. Oh, Lord, have mercy. So many of them. The mighty who are now powerless, yes. They think they're so big, so powerful, and whatever they do. They have a high office, and they're unjust. Lord, have mercy upon them, because now they're in a low office, they're in purgatory. Lord, have mercy. The rich, oh, they were so rich, but they were not charitable. They're now most destitute. Look over there, Lord. Back in the dark corner of the regions, I see somebody. They're frivolous. That person was frivolous, who spent their time in idleness. They'd never done much. They could have done things. Instead, they just didn't do nothing. They could have. They know they could have. Take them out of purgatory. Give them relief. They're suffering so much, our Lord. And we ask that you show mercy. Let's walk a little bit further into the regions, even deeper into purgatory. Let's take a little pilgrimage. We are a pilgrim people, you know. And look over here, O Lord, O Sacred Heart. Look at these people here, these parents. They failed to watch over their children. O Lord, have mercy upon them. Please take care of them. Give them relief. Forgive them, Lord. They don't know what they do. Take them out of purgatory as we now are leaving purgatory. Thank you for staying with us. Let's ask them a little question before we leave. Dear souls, I'd like to ask you a question, and they may respond with these words. Dear souls, what do you regret about the earthly life that you left? What do you regret when you're upon this earth? And they might say to you, I regret the time lost. I did not think those moments on earth to be so precious, so fleeting. If only I had known, if only I, only precious time. Oh, time is so precious, everyone, so precious. It is as gold. You got gems every day. Today, I appreciate as you deserve. Today, I appreciate you. You were given to me to be used entirely in the love of God for my sanctification, for the edification of my neighbors. I could have done those things. I could have done so much good, I could cry. I used you for sinfulness. Oh, time, I used you for sinfulness, for pleasure, for works. I cheated people. I done so many evil, which are now causing me to have such bitter regrets. And you, you come into purgatory to set me free. I love you for that, man. Thank you for setting me free. Because of your good works, O time lost, you pass now with no hope of ever being retrieved. Now I must stay here. So many people don't pray for us anymore. There's a great neglect. We're praying for the holy souls. But who is it that I see as a knight in shining armor? It's you coming with the Lord Jesus. O you who are still alive on this earth, consecrate on our behalf to the heart of Jesus a few of these hours where grace is so abundantly and freely offered unto you.
So a little bit of time offer for us. We thank you in advance. They say the sufferings of the souls in purgatory are so great that one day seems like 1,000 years. So I think I'm just about out of time, everyone. Stay tuned every Thursday to our new program, Pilgrimage to Purgatory, as we pilgrimage to the churches and the shrines with the Eucharistic Congress. So too, as church militant, let's take it one step further and take a pilgrimage into purgatory. And now, let's visit our Lord with the Gethsemane hour. Will you not stay up with me for 1 hour? Says the Lord. Thank you, everyone. God bless you. Have a merciful night. It is good that you are with us this day on our pilgrimage. God bless you, and stay tuned for our next program, Gethsemane Hour.

Holy Souls gets to send me hour with Joe Beltre over WTMR 800 AM Camden, Philadelphia. The sponsor is anonymous for the repose of all his departed loved ones.

0: Good afternoon. Welcome to the Holy Souls Hour with Joe Veltri. The Holy Souls Hour can be heard every Monday through Thursday from 3 until 3:30 in the afternoon and every Friday from 3 until 4 o'clock in the afternoon. And now, once again, here is Joe Veltri.
1: And hi, everybody. Welcome to the Holy Souls Ministry. Something new we have here. We want to have an hour with Jesus called the Gethsemane Hour. So we invite you to join us in this hour with Jesus in a garden. Especially, it would be a great idea to keep Jesus company, especially now in these times. We need to pray more than ever now. So just real brief, before we go any further, we are here every day at 3 o'clock with the Chaplet of Divine Mercy. So try to listen if you can. And we're here every day from 2 to 4 during the week. And on the weekends, we're here from 2:30 to 3:30. So hope you can tune in every Thursday now. Thursday night, we have a new program called the Gethsemane Hour. It will be from 11 to 12 every Thursday. Because that's the time, we believe, Thursday night, around that time, 11 to 12, when Jesus was in a garden of Gethsemane. So we ask you to spend 1 hour with Jesus in a garden. And what we're going to do is read from different gospel accounts of Jesus in a garden. And we'll conclude with some prayers. Hopefully we have time with the Chaplet of the Wounds of our Lord. So just want a little talk on the garden. According to the Sons of Francis, they are custodians according to the will of God of one of the places that Jesus loved the most, the garden. He went there quite often, the Garden of Gethsemane. It wasn't just that night. He would go there quite often with his apostles. This is a unique place in the world. It is a place where the Lord manifested his yes forever by being ready to enter where nobody else has ever entered, where he plunged into darkness, into the final battle against death, in which humanity has always ended up being a loser. We ask that you too come here spiritually to this place that Jesus loved and where he often would come with his disciples. So let's be his disciples tonight and follow Jesus. All you, please come and join Jesus in the garden. Our imitation is not meant to be sterile remembrance, but intends to let him reach out to us. Reach out to us in such a way that the many Gethsemanes we see all around our world can be enlightened by the same Lord who is capable of reaching all situations. Even now, what's going on? It is precisely here in this garden called Gethsemane where we invite you to join us tonight that we celebrate the holy hour. But from where does our celebration draw its origin? It was born precisely in those moments, the last moments of Jesus' life on earth, in which his disciples also participated. First and foremost, we have to listen once more to the Gospels. Here, on this night, that hour takes place once more. Under the moon, that same moon, under the moon, in this garden called Gethsemane, the Gospels condense and narrate in full detail what the olive trees have seen. Why, many of those trees are still there. They have seen the Son of God, the Master, all alone, stretched out on the ground, sweating blood, and praying to the Father. Never before has Jesus appeared so human. Therefore, night, battle, solitude, prayer, desire, all and offering are experiences that Jesus lived here. All these are characteristics that indicate the coming of his hour, the moment in which he expressed with intensity his most profound desire to love and to share. Stay here and pray with me. Can you stay here and pray with me for this hour? When we return to this place to listen to this invitation of the Lord, we can understand what the Master has requested of his disciples at that particular moment. He asks the same thing of us right now, today, tonight. Therefore, stay with Jesus 1 hour. And I'm going to read from this scripture a little bit, taken from Matthew, with Jesus in a garden. It's in Matthew 26, verse 36. Then Jesus came with them to a country, a place called Gethsemane, and he said to his disciples, "Sit down while I go over yonder and pray." And he took with him Peter and the two sons of Zebedee and began to be saddened and exceedingly troubled. Then he said to them, "My soul is sad. Wait here and watch with me." And going forward a little, he fell prostrate and prayed, "Father, if it is possible, let this cup pass away from me, yet not as I will, but as you will. Let your will be done." Then he came to the disciples and found them sleeping. And he said to Peter, "Could you not then watch 1 hour with me? Watch and pray that you may not enter into temptation. The spirit indeed is willing, but the flesh is weak." Now again, for a second time, he went away and prayed, saying, "My Father, if this cup cannot pass away unless I drink it, then thy will be done." And he came again and found them sleeping, for the eyes were heavy. And leaving them, he went back again and prayed a third time, again saying the words over and over. Then he came to his disciples and said to them, Sleep on now and take your rest. Behold, the hour is at hand when the Son of Man will be betrayed into the hands of sinners. Rise and let us go. Behold, he who betrays me is at hand." Okay, Macon, I just wanted to read some words here regarding that little prayer. O Jesus, who in the excess of your love to win hearts, do give abundant graces to those who meditate on your holy passion in Gethsemane. So we ask for abundant graces for you tonight, for spending 1 hour with Jesus. I pray you to lead my heart and soul to think often of the most bitter agony you suffered in a garden, to pity you and to join with you completely. Oh, my Jesus, my holy Jesus, who bore during that night the weight of all our sins and pay for them, please grant me the great gift of contrition for my many sins, which cause you to sweat blood. Most holy Jesus, by virtue of the terrible struggle you endured in Gethsemane, give me the power of complete and final victory in the temptations that beset me, especially those to which I am most often subject. And now, let us go into Mark, with Jesus in a garden. Mark 14, verse 32. And they came to a country, a place, and he said to them, they came to a country place called Gethsemane, and he said to his disciples, "Sit down here while I pray." And he took with him Peter, James, and John, and he began to feel dread and be exceedingly troubled. And he said to them, My soul sighed, even unto death. Wait here and watch. And going forth a little bit, he fell on the ground, and he began to pray that, if it were possible, the hour might pass from him. And he said, Abba, Father, all things are possible for thee. To thee, remove this cup from me. Yet, not what I will, but what you will, let that be done. Then he came and found them sleeping,

came again and found them sleeping, for their eyes were heavy, and he did not know what answer to make to him. They did not know what to say to him. And he came the third time, and he said to them, sleep on now, and take your rest. Is it enough? The hour has come. Behold, the Son of Man is betrayed into the hands of sinners. Rise, let us go. Behold, he who betrays me is at hand. O my most holy Jesus, by virtues of the anxieties, fears, and the unknown but intense pain which you suffered on the night and which you suffered on the night in which you were betrayed, give me the light to follow your holy will. Let me say the same thing. Sometimes things are pretty hard. I just like to let this cup pass from me. But let's be with Jesus tonight and say, not my will, but your be done. And I accept his holy will. You know, that's the greatest way to get into heaven, accepting God's will. You know, Jesus was obedient unto death. He could have said no, but he didn't. You suffered on the night in which you suffered, on the night in which you were betrayed. Give me the light to follow your holy will and to think upon and understand the enormous effort and formidable struggle you endured. You endured victoriously in fulfilling not your will, but the will of the Father. Help us be victorious, O Lord, and all our crosses and trials. Let us overcome. Let us rise above the occasion. We can do that with prayer. We can do that with prayer and living a good life and following Jesus, asking for the grace. You know, we can't do nothing without his grace. We might think that we can, but we can't. We can't do nothing. So we praise you, Jesus. We praise you. We praise your holy name. We praise your name above all names. We praise you. You are the King of creation. You are the King of the universe. Praise you, most sweet but vastly sorrowful Jesus, for the prayer at once human and divine which poured forth from your agonized heart during a night of ingratitude and of treason. And Jesus was betrayed with a kiss. Must you betray me with a kiss? Eternal Father, I offer you all the holy masses of this moment, of the past and of the future, united with Jesus in the Garden of Olives. And now let us go to the Luke with agony in the garden, Luke 22, verse 39. This is Luke's version of the agony in the garden. And he came out and went according to his custom to the Mount of Olives, and the disciples also followed him. But when he was at the place, he said to them, pray that you may not enter into temptation. And he himself withdrew from them about a stone throw away, and kneeling down, he began to pray, saying, Father, if you are willing, remove this cup from me. Yet not my will, but yours be done. And there will appear to him an angel from heaven to strengthen him. And falling into an agony, he prayed all the more earnestly. And the sweat became as great drops of blood running down upon the ground. And rising from prayer, he came to the disciples and found them sleeping for sorrow. And he said to them, why do you sleep? Rise.

0: pray they may not enter into temptation. We should always pray not to enter into temptation. Every day we have temptations, so we should always be praying and be watchful. We do not know the hour when Jesus will come, like a thief in the night. When we least expect it, maybe, might have an illness or suffering or something unexpectedly. So let's be watchful at all times. Eternal Father, I offer you all the masses of this moment, of the past and the future, united with Jesus in a garden of Gethsemane, in a garden of olives. The most holy Trinity, cause the knowledge and love of the sacred passion of Gethsemane to be diffused into the world. And we need that now, more than ever, into this world of confusion and fear. We don't know what's going to happen. The whole world is in confusion. Oh, my Jesus, may those who love you and look upon the crucifix remember your incredible pain in the garden, and may they follow your example. Learn to pray well, to fight, and overcome, so they may eternally glorify you in heaven. Amen. And we see often in a heroic pose, such as this rendition of Jesus in the garden. We read in the Gospels how he asked his Father three times, let this bitter cup of sorrow pass from him, while saying in Luke, which I just read, but yet not my will, but yours be done, in loving, self-sacrificing obedience. Yet Scripture doesn't reveal much about Jesus' emotional turmoil that night in the garden before his arrest, show, trial, and execution. He tells the apostles, Peter and James and John, as they approach Gethsemane, that my soul is sorrowful even unto death. That's in Matthew 26. Still, we are not given much detail. However, we do get an intriguing inkling as to just how emotionally painful this brief period of time and prayer was for our Lord in these times from Luke's Gospel. And falling into agony, he prayed the more earnestly, and the sweat became as great drops of blood running down upon the ground. Now we are called to reflect on Christ's agony in a garden, the first solemn mystery of the Rosary. And let me go to the last account here, the Gospel account of John. All right, after these things, Jesus went forth with the disciples beyond a turn of Cedron, where there was a garden into which he and his disciples entered. Now, Judas betrayed him, also knew the place, since Jesus often went there together with the disciples. Jesus then, taking a cohort and attendants from the chief priest and the Pharisees, came there with lanterns and torches and weapons. Jesus, therefore, knowing all that was to come upon him, went forth and said to them, whom do you seek? They answered him, Jesus of Nazareth. Jesus said to them, I am he. Now Judas, who betrayed him, was also standing with them. When therefore he said to them, I am he, they drew back and fell to the ground. And so he asked them again, whom do you seek? And they said, Jesus of Nazareth. Jesus answered, I have told you that I am he. If therefore you see seek me, let these go their way, that the word which he said might be fulfilled. Of those whom thou hast given me, I have not lost one. Simon Peter, therefore, having a sword, he drew his sword and struck in the servant of the high priest and cut off his right ear. Now the servant's name was Malchus. Jesus therefore said to Peter, put up thy sword into the scabbard. Shall I not drink the cup that the Father has given me? And then they took Jesus away. You know, Jesus said, no one takes my life from me. I have the power to raise it up, and I have the power to lay it down. I give my life freely. Our Lord described the scenes in the riveting details. I'm going to hear about Archbishop Fulton Sheen. He said in one of his books, in The Life of Christ, writes that Christ saw the broken marriages, vows, lies, slanders, and adulteries, murders, apostasies. He saw all that. All the crimes were thrust into his own hands as if he had committed them. The foul misma of the world's sin rushed upon him like a flood, Samson-like. He reached up and pulled the whole guilt of the world upon himself as if he were guilty, praying for the debt of our name, so that we might once more have access to the Father. Thus, in that brief hour or two, Fulton Sheen says, Jesus somehow saw the next 2,000 years of everyone's sins, including yours and mine, and seeing all the strife and bloodshed to come, Jesus well understood that as the learned Simeon had observed shortly after his birth, he would be a sign that would be contradicted. Jesus himself said in the Gospels that many conflicts, even among families, would occur in his name. So I'm going to stop here. I'm just going to say a little prayer, and we're going to have Karen Plummer coming on for our second watch in a few minutes. She'll be spending the second half hour with Jesus in the garden. Please join her. But before we do, I'd like to say some prayers. These are prayers called Jesus, the Wounds of the Lord Jesus Christ. They're very powerful, and maybe you would like to say them all the time, say them every day. These are beautiful prayers. Prayers for healing, and let us say these prayers now. In the name of the Father, and the Son, and the Holy Spirit, amen. We sit on the rosary beads 50 times, and we say on a big bead, O Eternal Father, I offer you the wounds of our Lord Jesus Christ to heal the wounds of our souls. And on the smaller beads, we say, My Jesus, pardon the mercy, but the merits of the most sacred wounds. My Jesus, pardon the mercy, but the merits of the most sacred wounds. My Jesus, pardon the mercy, but the merits of the most sacred wounds. My Jesus, pardon the mercy, but the merits of the most sacred wounds. My Jesus, pardon the mercy, but the merits of thy most sacred wounds. My Jesus, pardon the mercy, but the merits of the most sacred wounds. My Jesus, pardon the mercy, but the merits of the most sacred wounds. My Jesus, pardon the mercy, but the merits of the most sacred wounds. My Jesus, pardon the mercy, but the merits of thy most sacred wounds. Eternal Father, we offer you the wounds of our Lord Jesus Christ to heal the wounds of our souls. My Jesus, pardon the mercy, but the merits of the most sacred wounds. My Jesus, pardon the mercy, but the merits of the most sacred wounds. My Jesus, pardon the mercy, but the merits of the most sacred wounds. My Jesus, pardon the mercy, but I merit of thy most sacred wounds. My Jesus, pardon the mercy, but I merit of thy most sacred wounds. My Jesus, pardon the mercy, but I merit of thy most sacred wounds. My Jesus, pardon the mercy, but I merit of thy most sacred wounds. My Jesus, pardon the mercy, but I merit of thy most sacred wounds. My Jesus, pardon the mercy, but I merit of thy most sacred wounds. My Jesus, pardon the mercy, but I merit of thy most sacred wounds. Eternal Father, we offer you the wounds of our Lord Jesus Christ to heal the wounds of our souls. My Jesus, pardon the mercy, but I merit of the most sacred wounds. My Jesus, pardon the mercy, but I merit of the most sacred wounds. My Jesus, pardon the mercy, but I merit of the most sacred wounds. My Jesus, pardon the mercy, but I merit of the most sacred wounds. My Jesus, pardon the mercy, but I merit of the most sacred wounds. My Jesus, pardon the mercy, but I merit of the most sacred wounds. My Jesus, pardon the mercy, but I merit of the most sacred wounds. My Jesus, pardon the mercy, but I merit of thy most sacred wounds. My Jesus, pardon the mercy, but I merit of thy most sacred wounds. My Jesus, pardon the mercy, but I merit of the most sacred wounds. My Jesus, pardon the mercy, but I merit of the most sacred wounds. Eternal Father, we offer you the wounds of our Lord Jesus Christ to heal the wounds of our souls. My Jesus, pardon the mercy, but I merit of the most sacred wounds. My Jesus, pardon the mercy, but I merit of the most sacred wounds. My Jesus, pardon the mercy, but I merit of the most sacred wounds. My Jesus, pardon the mercy, but I merit of the most sacred wounds. My Jesus, pardon the mercy, but I merit of thy most sacred wounds. My Jesus, pardon the mercy, but I merit of the most sacred wounds. My Jesus, pardon the mercy, but I merit of thy most sacred wounds. My Jesus, pardon the mercy, but I merit of the most sacred wounds. My Jesus, pardon the mercy, but I merit of the most sacred wounds. My Jesus, pardon the mercy, but I merit of thy most sacred wounds. Eternal Father, we offer you the body, blood. Eternal Father, I offer you the wounds of our Lord Jesus Christ to heal the wounds of our souls. My Jesus, pardon the mercy, but I merit of the most sacred wounds. My Jesus, pardon the mercy, but I merit of the most sacred wounds. My Jesus, pardon the mercy, but I merit of thy most sacred wounds. My Jesus, pardon and mercy, but I merit of the most sacred wounds. My Jesus, pardon the mercy, but I merit of the most sacred wounds. My Jesus, pardon the mercy, but I merit of the most sacred wounds. My Jesus, pardon the mercy, but I merit of thy most sacred wounds. My Jesus, pardon the mercy, but I merit of the most sacred wounds. My Jesus, pardon the mercy, but I merit of the most sacred wounds. My Jesus, pardon the mercy, but I merit of thy most sacred wounds. In our Father, and to the Son, and the Holy Spirit. Amen. Okay, and thank you. We'll get with Karen Plummer in a minute. But first, we want to have some comments with Father Rayford Emmons, some reflections on Jesus and the Garden. So thank you, Father, for joining us these next few minutes on Jesus and the Garden. And see, do some reflection here. And Father, I just wanted to talk about that a little bit, with Jesus in a Garden, which we are so dedicated here, 11 o'clock every Thursday, and we want to join Jesus for 1 hour in a garden. So we'll have some thoughts on Father, some reflections, what Father wants to say about that, and then we'll continue on with Karen Plummer. Thank you, Father.
1: Okay, a lot of things come to me because this is the key event in Jesus' life, because this is where he decides for himself whether or not he's going to willingly do what God wants him to do, his Father, or whether or not he's just going to go and do it anyway, whether he likes it or not. And it's strong. There's a lot of things that take place that test Jesus' will during this thing. And I think it's a good reflection on when we're tested and we have to make that choice between doing God's will or not. How are we going to make that choice so that we do it with a sense of commitment and a sense of peace?
0: Yes.
1: Okay. The first thing that hits me is that when Jesus gets there, his apostles go to sleep. Now, that cannot be an encouraging thing for anybody when we're going to try to do something that we really believe is the right thing. And people say they're going to back us up, and we find ourselves alone. So I think that's the first thing that Jesus has to overcome. The second thing that happens is that when Jesus is there, that he has people coming in or putting all this pressure on him. First of all, there's Judas, who he depended on so much. He'd even given Judas the valuable task of taking care of the money. And so here's Judas there, who was trusted by Jesus with such a valuable task, who's now betrayed him. So again, that did not feel good. Even though he knew about it at the Last Supper, that still did not seem good to see Jesus. Judas had followed up on that face-to-face with him. The other thing is that Judas has such contempt for Jesus that he brings in other people. I'm sure Judas feared for not only the safety, his own personal safety, but also the safety of the apostles. And that's why he says to him, would you please, I don't want to be responsible for anybody else getting hurt. This is my task I have to face up to. So he's concerned about his apostles. And sometimes our worry about other people can prevent us from following through on what God wants us to do, but they'll be harmed because we're committed to God. We also see, again, another insult, a slap in the face, insult to injury, where Jesus kisses him. He actually has a chance. He kisses the man he's going to try to get killed. How much that was fun. And Jesus was able to get past that slap in the face and still forgive. And sometimes when the people who have hurt us most come back and then, you know, make up like whatever they did wasn't that big a deal. Again, how do we get past all that to do God's will? And we see another thing, which I thought was a bold act on the part of Peter, to draw his sword and cut off the ear of one of the servants of the people who were there. And that had to be a lot of guts on Jesus, because on Peter's part, because he had been killed. He had been killed by anybody there, by standing up for Jesus. But Jesus says, okay, we're not going to have a big fight here. I'm the one who's going to die, not you. But sometimes people who love us much will defend us. And we have to be bold enough, if we're going to do God's will, and God just wants us to do it, to stand up for their defense and defend them and even tell them, you know, I don't need your help right now, because right now, God will defend me. So I think all those things are important as we reflect on the garden, because it was a difficult time for Jesus, but didn't just involve him, it involved his concern for other people. And the most important thing to remember is that while he had all those distractions, like we often have in trying to follow through on any commitment that God wants to make to us, for our family, to a vocation, to our job, to our neighbors, to some difficult task that God wants us to do, to not let the distractions get in the way, but just reflect on, focus on what God wants us to do. And if we do, we're going to do it not because we're unwilling, because we don't want to do it, and therefore do it anyway. We're going to do it because we do want to do it, because we recognize that whatever God's going to do is going to be not only for our own good, but good for everybody else. And even if we have to face it alone, with God and ourselves, we are majority, we are more powerful, and somehow or another God's going to make it all work out.
0: That's great, Father. Thank you. Thank you for the reflection on our 11 o'clock hour of Jesus in the garden. And can we not spend 1 hour with him from 11 and 12 every Thursday? So thank you again, Father. That's great.
1: Okay. God bless you, Joe, and thank you for inviting me to this program.
0: Okay, and I'm sure we'll be back with Father again next time. Thank you. And now we'll continue on with our second watch in the garden with Karen Plummer. Thank you, everybody.
2: Good evening, everyone. Welcome to the Gethsemane Hour. Why don't you please join us in saying the sorrowful mysteries of the Holy Rosary.
3: In the name of the Father, and of the Son, and of the Holy Spirit.
2: Amen.
3: I believe in one God, the Father Almighty, creator of heaven and earth, and in Jesus Christ, his only Son, our Lord, who was conceived by the Holy Spirit, born of the Virgin Mary, suffered under Pontius Pilate, was crucified, died, and was buried. He descended into the dead. The third day he rose again and ascended into heaven. He is seated at the right hand of God, the Father Almighty. From thence he shall come to judge the living and the dead. I believe in the Holy Spirit, the Holy Catholic Church, the communion of saints, the forgiveness of sins, the resurrection and the body, and the life everlasting. Amen. Our Father, who art in heaven, hallowed be thy name. Thy kingdom come, thy will be done, on earth as it is in heaven. Give us this day our daily bread, and forgive those who trespass against us, and lead us not into temptation, but deliver us from evil. Amen. Hail Mary, full of grace, the Lord is with thee. Blessed art thou among women, and blessed is the fruit of thy womb, Jesus.
2: Holy Mary, Mother of God, pray for us sinners, now and at the hour of our death. Amen.
3: Hail Mary, full of grace, the Lord is with thee. Blessed art thou among women, and blessed is the fruit of thy womb, Jesus.
2: Holy Mary, Mother of God, pray for us sinners, now and at the hour of our death. Amen.
3: Hail Mary, full of grace, the Lord is with thee. Blessed art thou among women, and blessed is the fruit of thy womb, Jesus.
2: Holy Mary, Mother of God, pray for us sinners, now and at the hour of our death. Amen.
3: All glory be to the Father, and to the Son, and to the Holy Spirit, as it was in the beginning, is now, and ever shall be, world without end. Amen.
4: The first sorrowful mystery, the agony in the garden.
3: Our Father, who art in heaven, hallowed be thy name. Thy kingdom come, thy will be done, on earth as it is in heaven.
2: Give us this day our daily bread, and forgive us our trespasses, as we forgive those who trespass against us. And lead us not into temptation, but deliver us from evil. Amen.
4: Then Jesus went with them to the place called Gethsemane, and said, Stay here while I go and pray.
3: Hail Mary, full of grace, the Lord is with thee. Blessed art thou among women, and blessed is the fruit of thy womb, Jesus.
2: Holy Mary, Mother of God, pray for us sinners, now and at the hour of our death. Amen.
4: Then he said to them, My soul is sad, even unto death. Wait here and watch with me.
3: Hail Mary, full of grace, the Lord is with thee. Blessed art thou among women, and blessed is the fruit of thy womb, Jesus.
2: Holy Mary, Mother of God, pray for us sinners, now and at the hour of our death. Amen.
3: Hail Mary.
4: And going forward a little, he fell on the ground and began to pray.
3: Hail Mary, full of grace, the Lord is with thee. Blessed art thou among women, and blessed is the fruit of thy womb, Jesus.
2: Holy Mary, Mother of God, pray for us sinners, now and at the hour of our death.
4: Father, if you are willing, remove this cup from me, yet mine, not my will, but yours be done.
3: Hail Mary, full of grace, the Lord is with thee. Blessed art thou among women, and blessed is the fruit of thy womb, Jesus.
2: Holy Mary, Mother of God, pray for us sinners, now and at the hour of our death. Amen.
4: And there appeared to him an angel from heaven.
3: Strengthen him. Hail Mary, full of grace, the Lord is with thee. Blessed art thou among women, and blessed is the fruit of thy womb, Jesus.
2: Holy Mary, Mother of God, pray for us sinners, now and at the hour of our death. Amen.
4: And falling into agony, he prayed the more earnestly.
3: Hail Mary, full of grace, the Lord is with thee. Blessed art thou among women, and blessed is the fruit of thy womb, Jesus.
2: Holy Mary, Mother of God, pray for us sinners, now and at the hour of our death. Amen.
4: And his sweat became as drops of blood running down upon the ground.
3: Hail Mary, full of grace, the Lord is with thee. Blessed art thou among women, and blessed is the fruit of thy womb, Jesus.
2: Holy Mary, Mother of God, pray for us sinners, now and at the hour of our death. Amen.
4: Then he came to the disciples and found them sleeping, and he said, Could you not then watch 1 hour with me?
3: Hail Mary, full of grace, the Lord is with thee. Blessed art thou among women, and blessed is the fruit of thy womb, Jesus.
2: Holy Mary, Mother of God, pray for us sinners, now and at the hour of our death. Amen.
4: Watch and pray that you may not enter into temptation.
3: Hail Mary, full of grace, the Lord is with thee. Blessed art thou among women, and blessed is the fruit of thy womb, Jesus.
2: Holy Mary, Mother of God, pray for us sinners, now and at the hour of our death. Amen.
4: The spirit is indeed willing, but the flesh is weak.
3: Hail Mary, full of grace, the Lord is with thee. Blessed art thou among women, and blessed is the fruit of thy womb, Jesus.
2: Holy Mary, Mother of God, pray for us sinners, now and at the hour of our death. Amen.
3: O glory be to the Father, and to the Son, and to the Holy Spirit.
2: As it was in the beginning, is now, and ever shall be, world without end. Amen.
3: O my Jesus, forgive us our sins, save us from the fires of hell. Lead all souls to heaven, especially those in most need of thy mercy. Jesus, meek and humble of heart,
2: make our hearts like unto thine.
3: Chaste heart of Saint Joseph,
2: pray for us.
3: The second mystery, the scourging at the pillar. Our Father, who art in heaven, hallowed be thy name. Thy kingdom come, thy will be done on earth as it is in heaven.
2: Give us this day our daily bread, and forgive us our trespasses, as we forgive those who trespass against us. And lead us not into temptation, but deliver us from evil. Amen.
4: And they bound Jesus and delivered him to Pilate. And Pilate asked him, Are you the King of the Jews?
3: Hail Mary, full of grace, the Lord is with thee. Blessed art thou among women, and blessed is the fruit of thy womb, Jesus.
2: Holy Mary, Mother of God, pray for us sinners now and at the hour of our death. Amen.
4: Jesus answered, My kingdom is not of this world, but you say I am King.
3: Hail Mary, full of grace, the Lord is with thee. Blessed art thou among women, and blessed is the fruit of thy womb, Jesus.
2: Holy Mary, Mother of God, pray for us sinners, now and at the hour of our death. Amen.
4: This is why I was born, and why I have come into the world, to bear witness to the truth.
3: O Mary, full of grace, the Lord is with thee. Blessed art thou among women, and blessed is the fruit of thy womb, Jesus.
2: Holy Mary, Mother of God, pray for us sinners, now and at the hour of our death. Amen.
4: And Pilate said, I find no guilt in this man. I therefore will chastise him and release him.
3: Hail Mary, full of grace, the Lord is with thee. Blessed art thou among women, and blessed is the fruit of thy womb, Jesus.
2: Holy Mary, Mother of God, pray for us sinners, now and at the hour of our death. Amen.
4: Pilate then took Jesus and had him scourged.
3: Hail Mary, full of grace, the Lord is with thee. Blessed art thou among women, and blessed is the fruit of thy womb, Jesus.
2: Holy Mary, Mother of God, pray for us sinners, now and at the hour of our death. Amen.
4: Oppressed and condemned, he was taken away, a man of suffering.
3: Hail Mary, full of grace, the Lord is with thee. Blessed art thou among women, and blessed is the fruit of thy womb, Jesus.
2: Holy Mary, Mother of God, pray for us sinners, now and at the hour of our death. Amen.
4: Though he was harshly treated, he submitted like a lamb led to the slaughter.
3: Hail Mary, full of grace, the Lord is with thee. Blessed art thou among women, and blessed is the fruit of thy womb, Jesus.
2: Holy Mary, Mother of God, pray for our sinners, now and at the hour of our death. Amen.
4: He was pierced for our offenses, crushed for our sins.
3: Hail Mary, full of grace, the Lord is with thee. Blessed art thou among women, and blessed is the fruit of thy womb, Jesus.
2: Holy Mary, Mother of God, pray for us sinners, now and at the hour of our death. Amen.
4: It was our infirmities that he bore, our sufferings that he endured.
3: Hail Mary, full of grace, the Lord is with thee. Blessed art thou among women, and blessed is the fruit of thy womb, Jesus.
2: Holy Mary, Mother of God, pray for us sinners, now and at the hour of our death. Amen.
4: Upon him was the chastisement that made us whole. By his stripes we are healed.
3: Hail Mary, full of grace, the Lord is with thee. Blessed art thou among women, and blessed is the fruit of thy womb, Jesus.
2: Holy Mary, Mother of God, pray for us sinners, now and at the hour of our death. Amen.
3: O glory be to the Father, and to the Son, and to the Holy Spirit.
2: As it was in the beginning, is now, and ever shall be, world without end. Amen.
3: O my Jesus, forgive us our sins, save us from the fires of hell. Lead all souls to heaven, especially those in most need of thy mercy.
4: Jesus, meek and humble of heart,
2: make our hearts like unto thine.
4: Chaste heart of Saint Joseph,
2: pray for us.
4: The third mystery, the crowning of thorns.
3: Our Father, who art in heaven, hallowed be thy name. Thy kingdom come, thy will be done, on earth as it is in heaven.
2: Give us this day our daily bread, and forgive us our trespasses, as we forgive those who trespass against us. And lead us not into temptation, but deliver us from evil. Amen.
4: Now the soldiers led him away into the courtyard, and they stripped off his clothes and put on him a purple cloak.
3: Hail Mary, full of grace, the Lord is with thee. Blessed art thou among women, and blessed is the fruit of thy womb, Jesus.
2: Holy Mary, Mother of God, pray for us sinners, now and at the hour of our death. Amen.
4: And plaiting a crown of thorns, they put it upon his head and a reed in his right hand.
3: Hail Mary, full of grace, the Lord is with thee. Blessed art thou among women, and blessed is the fruit of thy womb, Jesus.
2: Holy Mary, Mother of God, pray for us sinners, now and at the hour of our death. Amen.
4: And kneeling before him, they mocked him, saying, Hail, King of the Jews.
3: Hail Mary, full of grace, the Lord is with thee. Blessed art thou among women, and blessed is the fruit of thy womb, Jesus.
2: Holy Mary, Mother of God, pray for us sinners, now and at the hour of our death. Amen.
4: And they spat on him, took the reed, and kept striking him on the head.
3: Hail Mary, full of grace, the Lord is with thee. Blessed art art thou among women, and blessed is the fruit of thy womb, Jesus.
2: Holy Mary, Mother of God, pray for us sinners now and at the hour of our death. Amen.
4: Pilate went outside and said, I bring him out to you, that you may know I find no guilt in him.
3: Hail Mary, full of grace, the Lord is with thee. Blessed art thou among women, and blessed is the fruit of thy womb, Jesus.
2: Holy Mary, Mother of God, pray for us sinners now and at the hour of our death. Amen.
4: Jesus therefore came forth wearing the crown of thorns and a purple cloak.
3: Hail Mary, full of grace, the Lord is with thee. Blessed art thou among women, and blessed is the fruit of thy womb, Jesus.
2: Holy Mary, Mother of God, pray for us sinners now and at the hour of our death. Amen.
4: And Pilate said to them, Behold the man. But they cried out, Away with him, crucify him.
3: Hail Mary, full of grace, the Lord is with thee. Blessed art thou among women, and blessed is the fruit of thy womb, Jesus.
2: Holy Mary, Mother of God, pray for us sinners now and at the hour of our death. Amen.
4: Why? What evil has he done? But they kept crying out the more, Crucify him.
3: Hail Mary, full of grace, the Lord is with thee. Blessed art thou among women, and blessed is the fruit of thy womb, Jesus.
2: Holy Mary, Mother of God, pray for us sinners now and at the hour of our death. Amen.
4: Shall I crucify your king? And the chief priests answered, We have no king but Caesar.
3: Hail Mary, full of grace, the Lord is with thee. Blessed art thou among women, and blessed is the fruit of thy womb, Jesus.
2: Holy Mary, Mother of God, pray for us sinners now and at the hour of our death. Amen.
4: Then they handed him over to be crucified, and so the soldiers took Jesus and led him away.
3: Hail Mary, full of grace, the Lord is with thee. Blessed art thou among women, and blessed is the fruit of thy womb, Jesus.
2: Holy Mary, Mother of God, pray for us sinners now and at the hour of our death. Amen.
3: Oh, glory be to the Father, and to the Son, and to the Holy Spirit.
4: As it was in the beginning, is now, and ever shall be, world without end. Amen.
3: Oh, my Jesus, forgive us our sins, save us from the fires of hell. Lead all souls to heaven, especially those in most need of thy mercy.
4: Jesus, meek and humble of heart.
5: Make our hearts like unto thine.
4: Chaste heart of Saint Joseph.
5: Pray for us. The fourth mystery, the carrying of the cross.
3: Our Father, who art in heaven, hallowed be thy name. Thy kingdom come, thy will be done, on earth as it is in heaven.
2: Give us this day our daily bread, and forgive us our trespasses, as we forgive those who trespass against us. And lead us not into temptation, but deliver us from evil. Amen.
4: If anyone wishes to come after me, let him deny himself.
3: Hail Mary, full of grace, the Lord is with thee. Blessed art thou among women, and blessed is the fruit of thy womb, Jesus.
2: Holy Mary, Mother of God, pray for us sinners, now and at the hour of our death. Amen.
4: And take up this cross daily and follow me.
3: Hail Mary, full of grace, the Lord is with thee. Blessed art thou among women, and blessed is the fruit of thy womb, Jesus.
2: Holy Mary, Mother of God, pray for us sinners, now and at the hour of our death. Amen.
4: And bearing the cross for himself, he went forth to the place called the Skull.
3: Hail Mary, full of grace, the Lord is with thee. Blessed art thou among women, and blessed is the fruit of thy womb, Jesus.
2: Holy Mary, Mother of God, pray for us sinners, now and at the hour of our death. Amen.
4: And they laid hold of a certain Simon of Cyrene, and upon him laid the cross to bear it after Jesus.
3: Hail Mary, full of grace, the Lord is with thee. Blessed art thou among women, and blessed is the fruit of thy womb, Jesus.
2: Holy Mary, Mother of God, pray for us sinners, now and at the hour of our death. Amen.
4: Take my yoke upon you and learn from me.
3: Hail Mary, full of grace, the Lord is with thee. Blessed art thou among women, and blessed is the fruit of thy womb, Jesus.
4: For I am...
2: Holy Mary, Mother of God, pray for our sinners now and at the hour of our death. Amen.
4: For I am meek and humble of heart.
3: Hail Mary, full of grace, the Lord is with thee. Blessed art thou among women, and blessed is the fruit of thy womb, Jesus.
2: Holy Mary, Mother of God, pray for us sinners now and at the hour of our death. Amen.
4: And you will find rest for your souls, for my yoke is easy and my burden is light.
3: Hail Mary, full of grace, the Lord is with thee. Blessed art thou among women, and blessed is the fruit of thy womb, Jesus.
2: Holy Mary, Mother of God, pray for us sinners now and at the hour of our death. Amen.
4: Now a great crowd was following him, and women who were bewailing and lamenting over him.
3: Hail Mary, full of grace, the Lord is with thee. Blessed art thou among women, and blessed is the fruit of thy womb, Jesus.
2: Holy Mary, Mother of God, pray for us sinners, now and at the hour of our death. Amen.
4: Jesus, turning to them, said, Do not weep for me, but weep for yourselves and for your children.
3: Hail Mary, full of grace, the Lord is with thee. Blessed art thou among women, and blessed is the fruit of thy womb, Jesus.
2: Holy Mary, Mother of God, pray for us sinners, now and at the hour of our death. Amen.
4: Hail. For in the case of green wood, do they do these things? What is to happen in the case of dry?
3: Hail Mary, full of grace, the Lord is with thee. Blessed art thou among women, and blessed is the fruit of thy womb, Jesus.
2: Holy Mary, Mother of God, pray for us sinners, now and at the hour of our death. Amen.
3: All glory be to the Father, and to the Son, and to the Holy Spirit, as it was in the beginning, is now, and ever shall be, world without end. Amen.
2: O my Jesus,
3: forgive us our sins, save us from the fires of hell. Lead all souls to heaven, especially those in most need of thy mercy.
4: Jesus, meek and humble of heart,
3: make my heart indeed to thine.
4: Chaste heart of Saint Joseph,
3: pray for us.
4: The fifth mystery, the crucifixion and death of Jesus Christ.
3: Our Father, who art in heaven, hallowed be thy name. Thy kingdom come, thy will be done, on earth as it is in heaven.
2: Give us this day our daily bread, and forgive us our trespasses, as we forgive those who trespass against us. And lead us not into temptation, but deliver us from evil. Amen.
4: And when they came to the place called the Skull, they crucified him.
3: Hail Mary, full of grace, the Lord is with thee. Blessed art thou among women, and blessed is the fruit of thy womb, Jesus.
2: Holy Mary, Mother of God, pray for us sinners, now and at the hour of our death. Amen.
4: And Jesus said, Father, forgive them, for they know not what they are doing.
3: Hail Mary, full of grace, the Lord is with thee. Blessed art thou among women, and blessed is the fruit of thy womb, Jesus.
2: Holy Mary, Mother of God, pray for us sinners, now and at the hour of our death. Amen.
4: And one of the robbers crucified with him said, Lord, remember me when you come into your kingdom.
3: Hail Mary, full of grace, the Lord is with thee. Blessed art thou among women, and blessed is the fruit of thy womb, Jesus.
2: Holy Mary, Mother of God, pray for us sinners, now and at the hour of our death. Amen.
4: And Jesus said to him, Amen, I say to you, this day you shall be with me in paradise.
3: Hail Mary, full of grace, the Lord is with thee. Blessed art thou among women, and blessed is the fruit of thy womb, Jesus.
2: Holy Mary, Mother of God, pray for us sinners, now and at the hour of our death. Amen.
4: And Jesus saw his mother and the disciple he loved standing by.
3: Hail Mary, full of grace, the Lord is with thee. Blessed art thou among women, and blessed is the fruit of thy womb, Jesus.
2: Holy Mary, Mother of God, pray for us sinners, now and at the hour of our death. Amen.
4: And he said to his mother, Woman, behold your son. Then he said to his disciple, Behold your mother.
3: Hail Mary, full of grace, the Lord is with thee. Blessed art thou among women, and blessed is the fruit of thy womb, Jesus.
2: Holy Mary, Mother of God, pray for us sinners, now and at the hour of our death. Amen.
4: And from then on, the disciple took her into his home.
3: Hail Mary, full of grace, the Lord is with thee. Blessed art thou among women, and blessed is the fruit of thy womb, Jesus.
2: Holy Mary, Mother of God, pray for us sinners, now and at the hour of our death. Amen.
4: And the sun was darkened, the earth quaked, and the curtain of the temple was torn in two.
3: Hail Mary, full of grace, the Lord is with thee. Blessed art thou among women, and blessed is the fruit of thy womb, Jesus.
2: Holy Mary, Mother of God, pray for us sinners, now and at the hour of our death. Amen.
4: And Jesus cried out in a loud voice and said, Father, into your hands I commend my spirit.
3: Hail Mary, full of grace, the Lord is with thee. Blessed art thou among women, and blessed is the fruit of thy womb, Jesus.
2: Holy Mary, Mother of God, pray for us sinners, now and at the hour of our death. Amen.
4: And he bowed his head and delivered over his spirit.
3: Hail Mary, full of grace, the Lord is with thee. Blessed art thou among women, and blessed is the fruit of thy womb, Jesus.
2: Holy Mary, Mother of God, pray for us sinners, now and at the hour of our death. Amen.
3: Oh, glory be to the Father, and to the Son, and to the Holy Spirit, as it was in the beginning, is now, and ever shall be, world without end. Amen. Oh, my Jesus, forgive us our sins, save us from the fires of hell. Lead all souls to heaven, especially those most in need of thy mercy.
4: Jesus, meek and humble of heart,
3: make my heart into like the thine.
4: Chaste heart of Saint Joseph,
3: pray for us.
4: Hail, Holy Queen,
3: Mother of Mercy, our life, our sweetness, and our hope. To thee do we cry, for banished children of Eve. To thee do we send up our sighs, mourning and weeping in this veil of tears. Turn, thee, most gracious Advocate, thine eyes of mercy towards us. And after this, our exile, show unto us the blessed fruit of thy womb, Jesus. O clement, O loving, O sweet Virgin Mary.
4: Pray for us, O Holy Mother of God,
3: that we may be made worthy of the promises of Christ.
2: Amen. O most precious blood of Jesus Christ, our Savior and Redeemer, be with us always and save us against satanic attacks. Through the intercession of the Blessed Mother, the holy angels and saints, please protect us and cover us with your precious blood. May your glory reign throughout the whole world forever. Amen.
4: Father, and of the Son, and of the Holy Spirit.

and that was In the Garden by Elvis Presley. Thanks for spending time with Jesus in a Garden. If you like the consolation prayers that Karen said, you can call 215-725-7165. We're here every Thursday from 11 to 12 with our Gethsemane Hour. Remember, watch and pray.

How y'all doing out there? This is a storyteller known as Debbie Edwards. Live here at the station, just getting started. Welcome, welcome, welcome to What's Your Story? Come on. And this is how we do it right here. 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Come on.

0: Now it's time to hear a word from the Lord that will ease your mind, let you know someone cares, and restores your soul. Now it's time for Peace, Love, and Healing Ministries with Apostle Evelyn Gaines. Let God's word give you the peace you need, the love you desire, and the healing that can make you strong. Now here is Peace, Love, and Healing Ministries with Apostle Evelyn Gaines.
1: Praise the Lord, everybody in Radio Land. We thank God for another Thursday early Friday morning. Hey, amen. God has brought us once again. We can say God has done it again. He has given us strength. He has given us love, peace, brand new day, and new mercies that endureth forever. Hallelujah. So I thank God, hallelujah, for being so great. I thank God for victory. I thank him for love, peace, joy, happiness. I thank him because God is our all and all. And without him, we can do nothing. Absolutely nothing. Hallelujah. So tonight, we're here to encourage you. Perhaps you'll find a word, hallelujah, that will touch your heart, and you may change your mind or accept the Lord Jesus Christ as your personal Savior. And it's all about finding Jesus, hallelujah, and repenting. He said every one of us must repent, hallelujah, because we all have sin and come short of the glory of God. Hallelujah. There is not one perfect person. We all make mistakes.

because Christ is soon to come. And we don't want to be caught outside, hallelujah, the ark of safety, hallelujah. Now is the time, now is the day of salvation, hallelujah. So we have right now, hallelujah. And we can confess to our Lord and Savior Jesus Christ. We don't have to go into the priest box, hallelujah, and talk to the priest, because the veil was torn and rent, hallelujah. And now we can go directly to God himself, hallelujah. But we must come through Christ Jesus, his son, one and only, hallelujah. So we thank God for being God, hallelujah. I just know one thing, hallelujah. I'm so glad, hallelujah, that God saved me. Hallelujah, and I can say he saved me in time, because God has a purpose, a plan, a season, and a time for all things. Hallelujah. But when you read the word of God, it says that the earth is the Lord's and the fullness thereof, the world and they that dwell therein. So we're in the world, hallelujah, but we're not of the world, hallelujah. So we have a light, hallelujah. When you come to Christ Jesus, he gives us, hallelujah, a light. This was a light of mine. I will let it shine, hallelujah. And everywhere we go, hallelujah, our light should be shining, hallelujah, in the dark areas. Hallelujah, representing Jesus the Christ, hallelujah. And he has given us that authority to use his name, hallelujah, and to walk in the light. And there are some that are yet walking in darkness. I would say that's the dead man walking, hallelujah, because they do not know Christ. But they want his blessings, but they do not want anything to do with him. But tonight I'm urging and encouraging you to call on that precious name of Jesus, hallelujah, because in that name is everything, all power, hallelujah. When he got up out of the grave, hallelujah, he declared all power in his hands in heaven and in earth, hallelujah. So we're in the land, and we're still walking on this earth, hallelujah. And as long as the earth remains, hallelujah, praise the name of the Lord, we're going to have seed time and harvest. So now it's time to harvest, hallelujah. It's time for us to go out and get those souls, talk to them, hallelujah, and let them know that time is winding up, that Jesus is soon to come. And to let them know that Jesus will save them, that Jesus loves them, hallelujah, just as they are. And he wants us to confess our sin, hallelujah, and ask for forgiveness. And he promised that he will forgive us, save us, hallelujah, and hallelujah. And we can ask for the gift of the Holy Ghost. Hallelujah. Speaking in tongues is the evidence of receiving the Holy Ghost. Amen. So tonight is the night. Hallelujah. And we get another chance because he gave us this brand new day and the mercy that endures forever. Amen. So if I were you and I was on the outside, hallelujah, looking in, hallelujah, I would ask the Lord to come into my heart, save me and forgive me, hallelujah, and make me, hallelujah, a brand new creature, hallelujah. Thank you, Jesus, hallelujah. So God is still on his throne, and he loves us one and all. Don't ever think that you are nobody, hallelujah, because you are somebody, because God made you in his likeness and his image, hallelujah. But we still must come through his son, Jesus, hallelujah, and accept Jesus as our Lord and Savior. Make him our King,

0: lover of our soul. Hallelujah. Thank you, Jesus. Hallelujah. Because God is all and all, in all, through all, above all. Hallelujah. And know this, we can do nothing without God. We can't even breathe without God. We can't walk without God. Hallelujah. Praise his name tonight. Hallelujah. When I think back over my life, hallelujah, and know where the Lord had brought me from, hallelujah, and put me on the road called straight, hallelujah, I can truly, truly bless the Lord. Hallelujah. Give him all the praise, all the glory, and all the honor. If we just think for a moment, hallelujah, what we were, hallelujah, versus what we are now, hallelujah. My Lord, that's enough to cry hallelujah for. That's enough to praise him for. That's enough to thank him for. That's enough to love him for. Hallelujah. He took a little hand, my God, my God. He took our sin and put them in the sea of forgetfulness to remember them no more. He does not accuse us on a daily basis, on an hourly basis. No basis does God accuse us after he has forgiven us, hallelujah, and given us a good life, hallelujah. So we found life and found it in Christ Jesus, hallelujah. So I admire anybody, and I would encourage each and every person to examine themselves, examine their walk, hallelujah, and know for sure, hallelujah, that you are saved. You got to know this thing, hallelujah. You can't doubt for a moment, hallelujah, because doubting, hallelujah, is a sin, hallelujah. You can doubt, hallelujah, if you like to, hallelujah, but every word of God is true. Every word, hallelujah, and he gets in a hurry to perform his word. If God promised you something, he will deliver. If God has asked you to do something, hallelujah, he will prepare you for that task, whatever it may be, hallelujah. And there is no man that can teach you above God, hallelujah, has said and done. Hallelujah. Hallelujah. So my advice, and I encourage everybody, hallelujah, when you read the word, ask God for understanding so that you'll be able to know, because God wants us to know that we know. Hallelujah. Doubt and fear are two things that causes us to withdraw. And the more we back up, hallelujah, the further, hallelujah, we move away from God and the Spirit of God. Hallelujah. I'm so glad tonight that God made everything. And he had a time. He had a purpose and he had a plan. Hallelujah. And we are included in his plan. Hallelujah. He has a plan to prosper you. He has a plan to save you. He has a plan of salvation for each and every person. Amen. To his name, hallelujah. We discover along the way, no matter how great a person is or how much we admire a person or their acts of life, hallelujah, only one person can save us. Only one, and that is Jesus the Christ. Hallelujah. So when you accept Jesus the Christ, you accept God the Father and the Holy Spirit. Hallelujah. Hallelujah. So moving right along, hallelujah, we realize the days are evil. The world is evil. Hallelujah. These are these turbulent times that we've read about or heard about, hallelujah, perilous times, and they surely will come. hallelujah, but be prepared, hallelujah, that you can endure hardness as a good soldier. Amen. God loves you. I'm here to tell you tonight, God loves you. Hallelujah. His arms are outstretched, asking you to come. Hallelujah. Come on out of. Hallelujah. If you come to Christ Jesus, hallelujah, he will forgive you your sin. Hallelujah. Hallelujah. And you can be rejoiced with everyone else. Hallelujah. Hallelujah. Just don't take the benefit. Hallelujah. Run with the benefits, because that benefit, hallelujah, is not going to save you. Hallelujah. Thank you, Jesus. Only the benefits. And a lot of us, that's what we care about, what we can get. Hallelujah. Not worrying about what we can give. Oh, give thanks unto the Lord. Hallelujah. Give thanks. When you wake up in the morning, thank him for giving you life. Hallelujah. The breath of life. Hallelujah. Thank him for what he's done. Hallelujah. Thank you, Jesus, because, hallelujah, this is the only way from earth to glory is through Christ Jesus. Amen. Hallelujah. You may not believe it, or your faith may not be strong. Hallelujah. But my Bible teaches me that he gave every man, every woman, every boy and girl, hallelujah, a gift of faith, as small as a grain of mustard seed, hallelujah, that you can build on it moment by moment, day by day, hallelujah, until you grow to have great faith, hallelujah, hallelujah. May not have any faith, but God did give you something to start with. Hallelujah. He didn't pull you into this, hallelujah, against your will. We must be a willing vessel. You must want him, seek him, while he may be found. Hallelujah. So I'm talking to all of those, hallelujah, that do not know the Savior, hallelujah, as their personal Savior. And I'm imploring all of you to repent, repent, repent, and come to Jesus while a chance. Amen. Tomorrow is not promised to any of us. Hallelujah. Because Christ could come tonight. And when he does come, where will you find yourself? And where will you spend eternity? Hallelujah. So it is the best benefit of all is to try Jesus. If you try him, hallelujah, you are like him, hallelujah. Try him, hallelujah. He keeps his word, every promise. Every promise, God promised you he was going to do something, wait on it. Hallelujah. You will gain some patience from the waiting. Because they that wait upon the Lord shall renew their strength. They shall mount up with wings as eagles, and they shall run and not be weary, and they shall walk and not faint. Hallelujah. So with that being said, if you be sure, hallelujah, steady, steadfast, unmovable, regardless of what you hear, hallelujah, regardless of what you see, regardless of what you feel, hallelujah, know one thing, hallelujah, Jesus is the way, not our way by no means. The Bible says there is a way that seemeth right unto a man, but the end thereof is death. Hallelujah, thank you, Jesus. So we die. Hallelujah. In Christ Jesus, hallelujah, we shall rise again. Hallelujah. Because we fall asleep in the Lord Jesus. Hallelujah. Because he is coming soon. We don't know the day or the hour, but he says he is coming soon. And he said to tell the people, prepare, because he is coming soon. Hallelujah. Tonight we have a word. Amen. Hallelujah. And you will find us in the book of Matthew, the 18th chapter. Hallelujah. And we thank God for his word. Hallelujah. And before we, hallelujah, get into this message, hallelujah, thank you, Jesus, we're going to invite the Lord. Hallelujah. Hallelujah. Hallelujah. Because no one can deliver his word as he does. Hallelujah. No one can do anything as God does it. Hallelujah. Because he is perfect in every way. When he did, hallelujah, create us in his likeness and his image. Hallelujah. So you can bow your head with me. And in the meantime, I pray that you pick up your Bible and open it. Hallelujah. And read along with me. Hallelujah. If you choose to. Hallelujah. Don't want to force you to do anything, but asking you, hallelujah, to examine yourself, hallelujah, and your way of life, hallelujah, and hallelujah, and ask the Lord to come into your life, hallelujah. You will not, hallelujah, meet a better opportunity, hallelujah. Thank you, Jesus, hallelujah. Father God, in the name of Jesus, I thank you for your word. I thank you because you're God Almighty. I thank you for loving us. I thank you for giving us salvation full and free. I thank you for the provisions that you made. Hallelujah. Thank you for everything. Hallelujah. And I ask you, hallelujah, to stand me behind the post. In the name of Jesus, and let your word come and communicate to your people in the name of Jesus. Let the words of my mouth, hallelujah, in the name of Jesus. Thank you, Father. Let these words, hallelujah, let me speak nothing more than what you would have me to say in the name of Jesus. And Lord, I thank you. The words of my mouth and the in the name of Jesus, hallelujah, glory to your name, hallelujah. Satan, I bind you right now in the name of Jesus, hallelujah. You want to, hallelujah, try to confuse the words in the name of Jesus, hallelujah. I put you under my foot where you belong in the name of Jesus, hallelujah. Thank you, Jesus, hallelujah, hallelujah. So with that, amen and amen and amen. So you turn with me to the book of St. Matthew, the 18th chapter, and I shall begin reading at the 6th verse. Hallelujah. But whoso shall offend one of these little ones which believe in me, it were better for him that a millstone were hanged about his neck and that he were drowned in the depth of the sea. Woe unto the world because of offenses, for it must needs be that offenses come, but woe to that man by whom the offense cometh. Hallelujah. Jesus is talking to his disciples, hallelujah, and he is giving them a lesson, hallelujah, to be learned. Hallelujah. They walked with him every day. Hallelujah. And they still didn't understand who he was. Hallelujah. But yet they had seen him, hallelujah, perform miracles. They saw him open blind eyes and unstop deaf ears. Hallelujah. And cause the mute to speak. Praise the name of the Lord. Hallelujah. Hallelujah. He preached the word to them. He taught them. But yet, hallelujah, those were his chosen vessels that he had chosen. And yet, they had unbelief. I don't know if they followed him just for what they saw. They followed him because they were curious about eating. However, hallelujah, they were the ones that he chose, and among the ones he chose was also a devil. And he let them know that there was a devil in one among them. And each one of them had the same question, Lord, is it I? Hallelujah. But Jesus already knew who it was. Hallelujah. He didn't put him on blast. Hallelujah. But he did let them know that one that dipped in the dish with him was the one that was going to betray him. Hallelujah. And I'm saying today there are so many people that betray one another. You think one thing and the body language says another. Hallelujah. So it is good to know, hallelujah, those that you work among. It's good to know those that you assemble yourself with. It's good to know those, hallelujah, that do your favors. Hallelujah. It's good to know people. And you just can't get to know them by courteously a phone call every now and then, or you talk to a person every now and then. That is not really getting to know a person. It takes time, conversation, fellowship. Hallelujah. Thank you, Jesus. So we need, hallelujah, to get to know one another. Hallelujah. And our Bible also teaches us that there are offenses. And Jesus said that they must need to come. Hallelujah. He didn't name them one by one. Hallelujah. But he didn't say when they were coming or how they were coming. But he did let us know that being offensive, hallelujah, was one of the things that we had to look out for. Hallelujah. You can be offended, hallelujah, and not say anything. Hallelujah. But when we know that we have offended somebody, hallelujah, we are to forgive. Go to that person and talk to that person. Amen. Hallelujah. And if that person does not accept, hallelujah, go and get yourself a witness and come back and talk to that person again. Hallelujah. According to the word of God. And if they fail, hallelujah, to accept, hallelujah, or refuse, hallelujah, then you go, hallelujah, to the church. Hallelujah. Thank you, Jesus. And if it cannot be resolved at church, hallelujah, we ought to let that person just go. Hallelujah. Take it to Jesus. Hallelujah. He can resolve every issue because he said offenses must need to come. Hallelujah. And there will be offenses each and every day of our lives. He didn't name the offenses one by one. Hallelujah. But we do know that offenses will come. But he let us know, hallelujah, what we would do, hallelujah, if the offense come, hallelujah, that we are to forgive, hallelujah. And most people don't want to forgive. They have a lot of pride, hallelujah, and I don't know why they will not. It's just easy to say, I'm sorry, hallelujah, forgive me, as it is to say anything else, hallelujah. But it is important, hallelujah, to forgive one another. Because Jesus forgives us each and every day, hallelujah, for the things that we don't know, things that are known and unknown, hallelujah, things that are spoken and unspoken, Jesus still forgives us, hallelujah. He always gives us another chance. Somebody said, well, you got one more chance. No, you have more than one chance because Jesus is constantly forgiving us, but he doesn't stop loving us. He doesn't stop providing for us. Hallelujah. He doesn't stop, hallelujah, doing great things. Hallelujah. Because he is God. Hallelujah. And there is no other person, hallelujah, as great as God. There is no other person that has a authority over, God, hallelujah. Praise his name tonight, hallelujah. Because he said in the word, hallelujah, that offenses, it must needs be that offenses come. Yes, they will come. But he told us what to do, hallelujah, and how to do it. And he also let us know the punishment of the offenses, hallelujah. He let us know that if our hand or our foot offend us, cut them off, hallelujah, in the name of hallelujah. But the more importantly, woe to that man or woman or whomever that bring the offense, hallelujah. That is better for a millstone to be hanged about their neck, and they were drowned in the depth of the sea. Hallelujah. Now that is something to think about. Hallelujah. Hallelujah. If you're offending somebody, hallelujah, that punishment can be. Hallelujah. Thank you, Jesus, that you will be drowned in the depth of the sea. No man, no woman, no boy or girl can drink all that water that's in the sea. Hallelujah. And only God knows the depth of the sea. But he says, forgive seven times. Peter wanted to know, was it seven times seven? No. I said 70 times seven. Hallelujah. My. That's a lot of forgiving. Seven times 70 is 490 times in one instance in one day. Hallelujah. That's a lot. And that's just one person. Supposingly, hallelujah, that it was others that came by the same means. Hallelujah. But yet the word of God teaches us to forgive them. Hallelujah. Hallelujah. Forgive. Keep on forgiving, hallelujah. We must be the mature person, hallelujah, and live that word of God. Put it on and live it, hallelujah, in the name of Jesus, hallelujah. So we thank God tonight that there is a penalty, there is punishment for offenders. We don't have to get the big stick out. We don't have to ball up a fist and fight nobody, hallelujah. Thank you, Jesus, because God will take care of it. Hallelujah. We must remain sturdy. Hallelujah. Steadfast and unmovable. Yes, I know temptation will be there to knock them down, knock them out, or what have you. Hallelujah. But the Bible says no. Vengeance is the Lord. Hallelujah. And he will repay. We might get by, but we do not get away. Because God has a time for punishment as well as time for joy, peace, and happiness. Hallelujah. So if we are offending tonight, know that, hallelujah, that we will reap the punishment by and by. Hallelujah. Let us know, take heed. Hallelujah. That we despise not one of the little ones. I'm talking about children. He used the children as an example. Hallelujah. And if you did it unto that little child, hallelujah, you did it unto Jesus. Hallelujah. Thank you, Jesus. So I'm so glad tonight that the word is clear. And in that, hallelujah, you can see for ourselves that it's time to repent. Hallelujah. And come up out of the darkness into the marvelous light. Hallelujah. And once you're in the light, hallelujah, you don't have to drift backwards. Because if God delivered you out of that darkness, why go back and repeat the same thing? Because there will be other things added to. Hallelujah. And will you be able to stand? Hallelujah. No. We need God, hallelujah, in every step of our life, every way in our life. We need Christ. We need salvation. We need, hallelujah, and regardless of who is doing what, it is personal, hallelujah, that we prepare ourselves, hallelujah, for the homegoing, hallelujah, because truly we are going to the end of our destiny one day. Right now we're on our way, hallelujah, thank you, Jesus, hallelujah, but there is a reward at the end, hallelujah. If you want to live with Jesus and live forever, accept him as your Lord and Savior, hallelujah. Accept him, hallelujah, become friends, hallelujah, with your master, hallelujah. Talk to him on a daily basis, hallelujah, thank you, Jesus. We need to be saved, hallelujah. We need Jesus. We need, hallelujah. And the Bible lets us know that we must assemble ourselves together, hallelujah. Be of one mind. Be with one accord, hallelujah. Thank you, Jesus. So we can have an upper room experience, hallelujah, hallelujah, and bless the name of the Lord, hallelujah, because that's the only name that has all power. And when you call on the name of Jesus, the devil will tremble, hallelujah. So it's our duty to keep him trembling, hallelujah, because he does not, hallelujah, and cannot ever be saved, hallelujah. His destiny is already planned, hallelujah, and we read about it, hallelujah, thank you, Jesus, but we don't have to fall in the same trench. Thank you, Jesus, hallelujah. I'm saying tonight,
1: you have been listening to Peace, Love, and Healing Ministries,
0: hallelujah,
1: with Apostle Evelyn
0: Bless
1: Gaines.
0: His name.
1: Apostle Gaines invites you to join her next week at this time to hear more of God's powerful word. 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
1: 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And now,
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1: Jay Anna Jones.

Praise the Lord, everyone. Praise the Lord, everybody. Thank you, Jesus. Hallelujah. Just another day. The Lord has kept us. Thank you, Lord. Praise your holy name. Let's just go right into prayer. In Jesus' name. Father, we thank you. Lord, we thank you. We thank you. We praise your holy name. We love you. We thank you for all that you have done. So much what you are doing, Lord, and what you are going to do. We just thank you, Lord. Thank you in all things. In Jesus' precious name. Amen. Amen. Amen. All right, brothers and sisters, you know, last time in chapter 10, we completed looking at a glimpse of the dark side, or what you might call behind the scenes of spiritual warfare. And in chapter 10, Daniel goes on a 21-day fast, and then his prayer is interrupted by a very important angel. This is not Gabriel this time. Another angel, but experts don't really know what the name of this angel is, but he is an angelic being of high rank. And this very special heavenly messenger sends almost all of chapter 10 explaining how difficult it was for him to finally get to Daniel. But he had some very extremely important information. So chapter 11, which we will look at this morning, is a description of the silent years. The silent years is a almost 400-year period from the book of Malachi until the beginning of the book of Matthew. So, now, by way of review, remember that Daniel chapter 8 dealt with the Persian and Greek empires. The ram is defeated by the goat, even though the ram is much larger than the goat. The goat has a notable horn, and the notable horn eventually divides into four areas, four actually dynasties, their generals. And one of those four leads into the little horn. A little horn, you know who was described as a little horn? Well, someone else was described as a little horn, which has a very key role, that person, both at that time, the time we're studying, and also in the future. Okay, as a double role. So Daniel interprets all of this for us. You know, a great leader from the West, which happens to be Alexander the Great, will subdue the Persian Empire. And indeed, he did, and he accomplished it at a very young age. You know, he was a military genius. He conquered the great Persian Empire, which was a much larger nation than Greece. But through his strategic brilliance, at the age of 26, he conquered the Persian Empire. So his legacy included the spread of the Greek culture throughout the known world for centuries. Alexander the Great died at 33 and left four generals to divide up the empire. Cassander takes the West Macedonia and Greece. Lysimachus takes most of Asia Minor. Ptolemy takes the south, or Egypt. And Seleucus takes Syria and the lands to the east, as far as India. Now, however, you know, it's these two last generals, Ptolemy and Seleucus, that are the rivalries between their two dynasties that are so very important in the history
of Israel, because these two were on each side of Israel. Israel was actually in the middle, literally in the middle. Israel was the buffer in the middle of them, in the middle of these two dynasties. So, we spent a lot of time on Antiochus Epiphanes when we were in chapter 8, and we will hear more. But this is important because some of the illusions and the symbolism of Antiochus Epiphanes, or the fourth, either Epiphanes, they call him, or the Antiochus the fourth. There are a lot of Antiochus before him. But he is a foreshadow of the Antichrist. In fact, Jesus himself makes that illusion for us. So we really won't understand what Jesus was pointing to unless we do our historical homework and find out who Antiochus Epiphanes really is. So it's important to refresh your memory of a few points in chapter 8 before we move on. Chapter 8, 2 and 3, verses 2 and 3, and I saw in a vision, and it came to pass when I saw that I was at Shushan in the palace, which is the province of Elam. And I saw in a vision, and I was by the river of Ulay. Then I lifted up mine eyes and saw, and behold, there stood before the river a ram which had two horns, and two horns were high, but one was higher than the other. And the higher one came up last. In other words, most scholars profile clearly that this is an alliance, the Medes and the Persians, and the Medes were stronger at first, but the Persians grew stronger and came up last. 4 and 5, I saw the ram pushing westward and northward and southward so that no beast might stand before him. Neither was there any that could deliver out of his hand, but did according to his will and became great. Persia became great. And as I was considering, behold, a he-goat came from the west on the face of the whole earth and touched not the ground. And the goat had a notable horn between his eyes. That's Greece, and Alexander the Great is the notable horn between his eyes, coming from the west. And he came to the ram, and the ram had two horns, which I had seen standing before the river, and he ran into the ram. The ram ran into him in the fury of his power. And I saw him come close unto the ram. And he was moved with choler against him, and smote the ram, and brake his two horns. And there was no power in the ram to stand before him. But he cast him down to the ground, and stamped upon him. And there was none that could deliver the ram out of his hand. So fury of his power. So obviously one of the incredible exploits of Alexander the Great was his defeat of the invincible Persian army. None could deliver out of the hand of Alexander the Great. Therefore, the he-goat waxed very great, and when he was strong, the great horn was broken, for it came up four notable ones, the four winds of heaven.
So as we know, Alexander died very young. The notable horn was broken, and his empire was divided between four generals. Or they continue, after a while, they'll be calling them kings or dynasties. Now, that's just to refresh your memory, because but it's very important to where we're going. So chapter 11, first four verses are kind of recap. Verses 1 and 2, referring to the Persian Empire, and 3 and 4, referring to the Greek Empire. And then there are verses 5 through 34, referring to, they call General Seleucid and General Ptolemy. That's the big rivalry between two of those generals that are much larger. So they were much stronger, much larger, two of the generals of the four. So the silent years between the testaments, the struggle between General Seleucid and Ptolemy, the tensions and the political struggle powers with Israel right in between. There's Ptolemy on one side and Seleucid on the other side, and Israel right in between. And that's how they are affected for 400 years. They're again called silent years. But they actually are not silent, because the Holy Bible in Daniel explains everything that's going on that would go on hundreds of years before it did. So this is a prophecy from 535, from 5, verse 5, chapter 11, verse 5, 235 verses. This covers the majority of the time between the Testament, Malachi and Matthew, Old Testament to New Testament. Then chapter 11, verses 36 through 39, will introduce this character called the Willful King. We'll get there tonight, though. So again, an overlay from Antiochus Epiphanes, who again is a foreshadow of you-know-who, the Antichrist. So from verses 40 to 45 is clearly end times prophecy. And the end of the chapter seems confusing, because 36 through 39 seems to fit both. On the one hand, much of what it said fits Antiochus Epiphanes, which is historical to us now, at this point where we are now, it's historical. And also, much of it foreshadows the final super world leader, they call him, the Antichrist. So that's what makes it appear confusing. It's referencing both Antiochus Epiphanes and the Antichrist. Well, again, just to refresh your memory, Antiochus actually behaved the way the Antichrist will. So he is the foreshadow, the last great world leader. He behaves with the similar hatred against the Jews that the Antichrist did. The abomination desolation. All right. So let's get further to chapter 11 by clarifying what is happening in verses 1 through 4. Also, in the first year of Darius the Mede, even I stood to confirm and to strengthen him. So now this person talking is the angelic messenger that had to get help to fight to get to Daniel for 21 days. The angel Michael had to come and help this other special angel get through to Daniel. You don't know what his name is. And he evidently did not just come to give Daniel the information, but also to confirm and strengthen Darius the Mede, who was the first king of the Medo-Persian Empire. So apparently, it was God's will to not only get this information to Daniel, but also to strengthen King Darius. After all, that's what these ministering angels do. They do exactly what their Lord God tells them to do. So
They are all at war on our behalf. That's the point we're making. These angels are at war on our behalf. Okay. Verse 2. And now will I show thee the truth. Now you're telling Daniel all this information. Behold, there shall stand up yet three kings in Persia, and the fourth shall be far richer than they all, and by his strength, through his riches, he shall stir up all against the realm of Grecia. Now, this fourth king of Persia is said to be the same king that was ruling when Esther was his queen. You know, in the book of Esther, King Xerxes. He was very, very accomplished, very astute in many areas, tax reforms and engineering and architecture and building special barges. He was really quite astute. So scholars also claim that Artaxerxes had attacked Greece in earlier years. He had attacked Greece before, and the attack devastated Greece. It was so devastating that it was probably the reason Alexander the Great attacked Persia so vehemently years later when he conquered Persia. And then verses 3 and 4, and I and a mighty king shall stand up that shall rule with great dominion and do according to his will. And when he shall stand up, his kingdom shall be broken and shall be divided toward the four winds of heaven, and not to his posterity, nor according to his dominion, which he ruled. For his kingdom shall be plucked up even for others besides those. Now, this angel is giving Daniel all this future information about the world leaders and their kingdoms, particularly Alexander at this point. Alexander shall stand up, and his kingdom shall be broken and divided toward the four winds, referring to Alexander's four generals, and not divided up according to Alexander's dominion. I'm repeating certain parts of the prophecy that the angel is giving Daniel so that you can see how extremely precise the predictions are and how precisely they are fulfilled. Alexander's kingdom shall be plucked up, not according to his dominion. Remember, Alexander was only 33 when he died. So his kingdom will not be given to his children the way posterity usually works, but it's going to be given to his four generals. It was not Alexander, not his descendants, that inherited his throne, like in normal situations would be, but the generals inherited his throne. And as the angel said, not to his posterity. So these generals were, for the most part, his school child. Folks he went to school with and military school and that had been loyal to him through all their different battles. So Alexander the Great died without a qualified heir. His half-brother was mentally defective, so he couldn't take over. And his two sons, one legitimate by a concubine and the other, there are question marks about. So no clear heir known for Alexander the Great. Then there was, after he died, a 22 years of fighting between those generals after his death. Now, this is one of the legends that when Alexander was on his deathbed, they asked him, to whom does the empire go? We don't know if it's true or not. And he said, give it to the strong. So saying give it to the strong just really made the scenario much more tense. Go on for year after year after year. So the four generals
they divide up the known world. Daniel 11:5, and the king of the south shall be strong. King meaning general. Now he's a king. These are now dynasties, all of them. And of his princes, and he shall be strong above him and have dominion. His dominion shall be a great dominion. So we're talking about Ptolemy, actually. So this is referring to these last two generals. So this is Cid of Syria, that's the north, and of the south, Ptolemy of Egypt. There's your main two factions. And they have been become dynasties, and these two dynasties become over 150-year war between them. During this time, these dynasties are continually trampling back and forth through Israel. So remember, Israel is situated right in the middle of this war. So this warfare between Egypt and Syria continues until Rome marches east. Now, Rome is not even, well, I won't go into that. You know, on that statue, you don't get to the Rome until you're looking at the legs. So we're still up in the area of Greece, the thighs and the pelvis area. So until Rome marches east and Pompeii conquers the whole world area. So these wars continued for nearly 400 years, the so-called silent years. And in the end of the years, they shall join themselves together, for the king's daughter of the south shall come to thy king of the north to make an arrangement, but she shall not retain the power of the arm. Neither shall he stand nor his arm, but she shall be given up. And they that brought her, and he that begat her, and he that strengthened her in these six times, in these times. So this is referring to a political marriage between Antiochus II, not the fourth, not the one we're talking about, not the one that represents somebody else coming in the future, and Ptolemy's daughter, Bernice. Antiochus was supposed to divorce his wife, but Bernice was unable to prevail against her rival. So she poisoned Antiochus II and murdered Bernice. So it was a very violent situation. I mean, these people don't have God, so they just acting real, real sinful. But out of the branch of her root shall one stand up in his estate, which shall come with an army, and shall enter into the fortress of the king of the north, and shall deal against them, and shall prevail. So this is the brother of Bernice. Then he's 11:21, and his estate shall stand up a vile person, to whom they shall not give the honor of the kingdom, but he shall come peaceably and obtain the kingdom by flattery, and with the arms of a flood shall they be overflowed from before him and shall be broken, yea, also the prince of the governor. So here we see this characterization of Antiochus the Fourth, Epiphanes, but also his foreshadow, Antichrist. The Antichrist, as we see in Revelation, also obtains honor and worth by flattering kingdoms. At first, that's how he starts. He flatters kingdoms like Israel. And then verse 22, and with the arms of a flood shall they be overflown from before, and shall be broken, yea, also the prince of the covenant. Now we're getting to the covenant. Okay, and after the league made with him, he shall work deceitfully, for he shall come up and shall become strong with the small people. So he started off real small, but he's not ending up that way. Starting to come out the closet to a point.
he shall enter peaceably even upon the fattest places of the province. Now, all this is they're talking about Antiochus Epiphanes all this time. And he do that which his fathers have not done, nor his fathers' fathers. He shall scatter among them the prey and spoil and riches, yea, and he shall forecast his devices. So unlike his fathers, Antiochus Epiphanes robbed the rich, not the poor, at this point, and attacked his enemies when they least expected it. Okay. So then shall he return into his, I'm talking about Antiochus Epiphanes, then shall he return unto his land with great riches, and his heart shall be against the holy covenant. His heart is against the holy covenant. And he shall do exploits and return to his own land. For the ships of Chittim shall come against him. Therefore he shall be grieved and return and have intelligence with them that forsake the holy covenant. On the second campaign against Egypt, Antiochus Seleucus, so we're still fighting Egypt,

0: abomination, desolation. This is where it started. He made it a capital crime to read the Bible or Torah. Slaughtered pigs on the altar, in the Holy of Holies. Erected a Zeus, you know, a statue, an idol, on his birthday in the Holy of Holies. And that's when the Maccabean family revolted. That was just too much. That was just ridiculous. All of them was ridiculous. So that just broke everything. So it took them 3 years. They won. The Maccabean family won. It took them 3 years to overthrow, cleanse the temple, destroy all the false idols, desecrated vessels, and rededicate the temple. And they celebrate that rededication even today. The Jewish people still celebrate that rededication. And it's called Hanukkah. So John 10:22 points to Hanukkah if you want to read it. Seeing this is scripture should help us to understand the background of Hanukkah so we can understand the importance of what Jesus is referring to. The abomination of desolation as the key of the end time prophecy. Scripture Matthew 25:15. When ye therefore shall see the abomination of desolation spoken of by the Daniel, spoken by the Daniel the prophet, stand in the holy place, whosoever readeth, let him understand. So now let's go over again one more time what this abomination is. This abomination is false worship. To worship anything else but God is a false worship. And an idol is an abomination. Abomination desolation is the ultimate extreme of that. So to not only erect an idol, but to put it in the Holy of Holies, the holiest place on the planet. And we know from the book of Revelation that it will happen again. So after the Maccabean family initiated the revolt, which took 3 years to complete, this led to the rulership of happiness.
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Good morning, good morning. We still here live at WTMR 800 AM. It is 1:30 in the morning. Happy Friday morning. And I want to thank everyone who's out there tuned in and listening. God bless you. We have more good gospel music. And right follow after that is nothing but the word of God. God bless.

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I'm Debbie Edwards, the storyteller. 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

0: What Your Story now presents Steve LaFrieda, who is servant and follower of the Lord Jesus Christ. He is the pastor of Faith Love Outreach Church. Now it is time to hear servant, prophet, pastor, Steve LaFrieda.
1: Thank you, Father God. Thank you. I give God all the praise. Isn't it wonderful to give God praise? Because God inhabits the praises of his people. And because of praise, somehow giving God the praise and him inhabiting the praise of God's people, he releases his presence. That's one way. Somehow I give God all the praise. I give God all glory, majesty, dominion, and power goes to him. Wow. When I think about Matthew 21:16, it says that, did you ever hear in the Bible that out of the mouths of babes, God perfected praise? Paul and Silas, they were praising and they were giving God all the glory. And I'm just telling you, radio, out there, radio land, it's only God that's pouring out his spirit these days. It's only God, his grace that keeps you. It's what is falling down. What is falling down is water, and water represents the Holy Spirit. The former and the latter rain is coming down on this earth. And what it is the glory of God is falling down. The glory of God, God is visiting us. God has already visited this earth, and who his own self bore our sins in his own body on a tree, that we being dead to sin shall live unto righteousness. And by his stripes we are healed. But not only is God a healer, he waters our soul. He gives us comfort. The Holy Ghost gives us comfort. He brings truth. He gives us peace that passes all understanding. I'm giving God all the praise and all the glory. Oh, God is pouring on our soul. He's pouring water on our soul. Yes, welcome, Holy Spirit. We are in your presence. Fill us with your power. Live inside of me. You're the living waters, never drying fountain. Comforter and counselor, take complete control. He's pouring on us. He's everyone out on radio land. He's pouring out a blessing upon us that we cannot even contain. There's an outpouring of God's Spirit. When God's Spirit gets on you, in the rain, there's what happens in the rain. And what happens when God pours on you? It's a refreshing. It's refreshing. When the water comes on you, he refreshes you. That's why we take showers in the morning. Some people take baths, but when you take a shower, dirt comes off. What does that say in Ephesians 5:26? We are sanctified by the washing of the water, by the word of God. When it rains on you, it is a sanctification process where we're getting soaked like Jesus. We're getting soaked with Jesus. When the Holy Spirit rains on you, you're being soaked. You're becoming transformed like Jesus. There's a transformation that only comes with an impartation. An impartation will bring a manifestation. When Joel 2:28 says that I'm going to pour out my spirit upon all flesh, your sons and daughters shall prophesy, your old men shall dream dreams, and your young men shall see visions, and on my servants and on my handmaids in those days I will pour out my spirit. There's an outpouring happening. And in that outpouring, there is a transformation. Transformation. And man, that's a big word. Transforming us to be more like Christ. And how did Christ do? He walked on the face of this earth for 3.5 years. He had a ministry for 3.5 years, and God anointed you. Remember when he got water baptized? I still want to say a few more words about this outpouring of the Holy Spirit. It's like being in the overflow. It is an overflow. It's an overflow. He anoints my head with oil. My cup runneth over. There's an overflow cup happening. God wants us to minister in the overflow. He's not depleting us. He's completing us. There's a completion that's happening. There's an empowerment. There's a power. There's a power. There's a power present to heal right now on Radio Land. The outpouring of God's Spirit. Let it rain on you just for a moment before we go any further. Let it rain on you. Let it rain. Let it rain. Let it rain. Let it rain. And in the Bible, so many places it says the former and latter rain will come in its season. Wow, I give God all the praise. Even in James 5, this is an end time thought. I can read that to you, James 5. I will do that, but I really want to stay with this thought, but I just want to at least get one verse. The former latter rains was an agriculture thought so that harvest can come and so souls can come in. That's the purpose of rain. The purpose is rain so you go out there. I turn to the book of James 5. I'm just saying this because it's an end time attitude that we should have. And I give God the praise. I give God the glory. And it matches the name of Jesus. Wow, God is so awesome. So awesome. So awesome. I give God the praise. Ilamash Fogrot Mosi. Ilamash Fogrot Mosi. Ilamash Fogrot Mosi. Ilamash Fogrot Mosi. Here we go with the book of James. Here we go. Book of James. James, James, James. Come on. I'm turning my Bible right now. Oh, Lord, have mercy. Jesus. Jesus, Jesus, Jesus. Savior, Savior, Savior. Wonderful Savior. Glorious Lord. Bright morning star. Thank you, Lord Jesus. Thank you, Lord Jesus. Thank you. Thank you. Thank you. Thank you. Thank you. Come on. Peter. Peter. Peter. Peter. Yeah. Peter. Thank you. And finally, James. Okay, well, we're looking for an end-time attitude, James 5, but then I'm going right back into this. Wow, James chapter 5. I'm looking for James 5, 7. Let's skip this right. James 5 and 7. Okay, here we go. All right. This is, therefore, be patient, brethren, until the coming of the Lord. See how the farmer waits for the precious fruit of the earth, waiting patiently for it until he receives the early and latter rain. You also be patient, establish your hearts, for the coming of the Lord is at hand. Do not grumble against one another, brethren, lest you be condemned. Behold, the judge is standing at the door. My brethren, take the prophets who spoke in the name of the Lord as an example of suffering and patience. Indeed, we count them blessed who endure. You have heard of perseverance of Job and seen the end intended by the Lord, that the Lord is very compassionate and merciful. Above all, my brethren, do not swear either in heaven by heaven or by earth with any other oath, but let your yes be yes and your no be no, lest you fall into judgment. Okay, so I just want to stop there. There's more. I'll pick up the more there. But the farmer waits patiently for the former and latter rain. Wow, get a picture of him, of the rain coming so the crop can grow. The rain comes so that you can grow. The rain comes so there is a harvest. The rain, the Holy Spirit comes on you so that you can walk in the glory and you can walk in the anointing and you can walk in power. Because truly, this is the end time. And the power is a miracle power. Healings and miracles, signs and wonders. When you think about 2 Corinthians 12 and 12, it says the mark of an apostle is to have some wonders and some signs that follow. The outpouring of the Holy Spirit as Jesus Christ gift to you. It says in Acts 2:38, repent and be baptized, every one of you, in the name of our Lord Jesus Christ for the remission of sins.

is right at your hand upholds you. The power upholds you because you get a manifestation that you're in his hands and no one can pluck you out. John 10:28-29. This power that's in you represents John 14:12. The works that I do, you shall do also, and even greater works than these. This power is for signs, wonders, and miracles. This outpouring of God's power, remember this as long as you live, the anointing. Wow. The anointing. I give God the praise. I give God the glory, the matchless name of Jesus, the name that's above every name. Every knee shall bow, every tongue. The power, the dunamis power, and exousios. Exousios means you have authority. You're in this power, you realize, in this outpouring, you realize that you're to reign in life with Jesus Christ, Romans 5:17. That when one man comes in and sins and messes the whole world, but then there's the last Adam comes in, it's Jesus Christ, and he was so faithful. And we got eternal life. And he comes around and baptizes us with the Holy Spirit. And when we're baptized with the Holy Spirit, we move, live, and have our being. We move in a flow. We move in signs, wonders. We walk in power. We walk in dominion. The outpouring of God's Spirit, it shifts. Wow, I can tell you right now. I can tell you right now. This power causes you to walk in authority. This power, this outpouring of the Holy Spirit. In Acts 10:38, this is how Jesus was anointed with the Holy Ghost and power. I went about doing good, healing all those oppressed by the devil. This power refreshes you, it revives you, it strengthens you, and this it makes you like Jesus. It puts a strength in you. It puts a confidence in you. In God, it makes you. It makes you focus. It causes you to know that you're the head and not the tail. This power is supernatural strength that comes from on high, where most people will cut out or backslide or be weary. The Bible says, be not weary and well doing. But new season, you shall reap if you faint not. I'm dealing with the power now that God is doing right now. He's pouring out his Spirit based on Joel 2:28 and scripture after scripture where he says, I'll pour out the former and the latter rain. Rain on me, rain on me, rain on me. There's deliverance in the rain. Rain on me, rain on me, rain on me, rain on me, rain on me. That's putting an anointing on you. That rain cleanses you, it refreshes you, it revives you, it restores you. Oh my God, when you're in the rain of God, you're in the strength of God. He's pouring out his Spirit. Now I'm giving God the praise because Joel 2:28 is happening. There is an outpouring on this present earth, and God's outpouring. He's looking at certain churches. He's looking at churches that are on their knees praying, and those are with expectations, because that's how it happened on the day of Pentecost. They were there. In Acts 1:4, they were told to go there by Jesus, because Jesus knew that they needed an outpouring. There's one baptism, but many infillings. And Acts 1:4, they were waiting for something. They were waiting for the promise, because John the Baptist says, there's one coming after me that will baptize you in the Holy Ghost. And when you go to Matthew 3:11, you find out they're baptized with the Holy Ghost and fire. And they were waiting. I don't mind waiting. I don't mind waiting, because waiting, it gets you in the process of waiting. You get stripped of yourself many times. And while you're waiting, God's pouring into you what you need to get. He's strengthening you, and he's helping you to trust him. And he says, they that wait upon the Lord shall renew their strength, and they shall mount up with wings as an eagle, and they shall run and not weary, and they shall walk and not faint. And God's saying, I'm making you
I am.

0: The I Am is making you an eagle. Christians are very decisive and they have vision. God's raising up visionaries. In a vision, God speaks in visions and in dreams. But the funny thing is that you want to, you know, keep everything, quote, balanced, because these people that have dreams and dreams and dreams and dreams, and they don't say, the Lord led me, everything's a dream. Let's get it. I think God is a God. He speaks in different ways to different people. But they that are led by the Spirit, they are the sons of God. It says the Spirit will guide you into all truth. John 16:13, it says in John 15:26, the Holy Spirit will teach you. The Holy Spirit will move in you with revelation knowledge. He will anoint you. Okay. Now, yes, because in the Macedonia call, Paul saw in a vision exactly where he was supposed to go. Yes, God speaks in visions, but just he speaks other ways too. He speaks through the Holy Spirit. He speaks by his word. You can, there's so many ways that God speaks. It's like 30-some, maybe 40. He speaks in Samuel, in 1 Samuel 3:10, he heard a voice, ran to his father, heard his voice, ran to his father. Then the third time, because of Ramash, I'll say the Elijah told him to say, speak that, and he said, speak that servant, hear it. Come on, I'm telling you what to hear. The prophetic anointing tells you what's going on. What's going on? That God's pouring out his spirit upon all flesh in the last days. And he's pouring out his spirit. There's an outpouring of God's spirit where signs, wonders, and miracles happen, number one. Number two, there'll be revelation knowledge. Number two, it'll be supernatural church. There'll be a supernatural power. There'll be transformation. And there'll be words of knowledge and words of wisdom and discerning of spirits. People's lives will be changed. And there'll be such a presence of God. And there'll be such a glory of God that in 2 Chronicles 5:11, people came out of the holy place. The ministers of music, the Levites came out. And they were praising God on one accord as we started the whole thing. And when they got on one accord and they had trumpeters and they were praising God, what came next? What came next? The glory of God was released at the all over the place. The minister could not minister for the reason of the glory, the kabah of God, the heaviness of God, the weight of God. Jesus Christ is visiting the church. Jesus Christ is transforming the church. Jesus Christ is strengthening the church. Jesus Christ is touching bodies. Yes, he is a healer. Yes, he's a shepherd. Jehovah Roe, he's working something well, pleasing in your life. Hebrews 13:20-21. Yes, he is our righteousness. He is our righteousness. He imputes his righteousness into us. He became our life. So we become his life, and we walk with Jehovah Mekadesh, which is Jesus, is our sanctifier. He sanctifies us with sanctifying grace. That's what the water, the former and latter rain, just rushes in on us. Yes, there's a mighty rushing wind. Yes, there's vision. We're talking about vision right now. Yes, vision. But Paul had that. There was a Macedonian call, and Paul saw a man say, we need help over in Macedonia, which is near Philippi, which changed the whole area. That's how the Philippian church was birthed, through prayer and through obedience and through the Holy Spirit guiding. So in this outpouring of God's Spirit, I'm saying different things that are happening, that will happen. Yes, that will happen. You'll enter into a realm of anointing. You'll enter into a realm of moving by God. Because Jesus, when he got water baptized, he was led into the wilderness. He was tempted 40 days. He was in the wilderness 40 days and night. And the devil tempted him once, that turned this stone into bread. And Jesus turned around and never hear in Daniel. Man, Deuteronomy 8:3, that man shall live by bread alone. And then we hear that Jesus Christ says, I am the bread of life. Oh God, when we partake of that bread, we eat of that bread, and we eat of that bread every day. Yes, we are determined to flow in the Spirit and get out of our strength and get into God's anointing and God's strength and God's ability. Humility is trusting in God's ability. Yes, he is able to do exceedingly abundantly above all that we can ask or think, according to the power that works in us. Wow. Wow, he's able. He's able. He's able. He's able. There's an outpouring of God's Spirit that will cause you to see clearly. Wow. There's an outpouring of God's Spirit. Yes, it's an outpouring of God's Spirit that is soaking you. The concept of being soaked is when you put worship music on and you just worship him and worship him and worship him until his presence invades your room and your space. And when that presence comes in, it just comes in. It comes in that we are people of his presence, people of his power, people of prayer, people of purity. These all start with P. The people of perfected praise, the people that live on purpose, the people of the former and the latter rain falls, the people, oh yes, the people that walk holy, the people that are anointed, the people that walk in signs and wonders and miracles. Isaiah 8:18. Oh, yes, yes, yes. And when that Spirit comes and you start ministering, when the Holy Spirit, when you realize the Holy Spirit's all over you, and you step, you're stepping into his strength, you're stepping into a glory fall. Yes, a glory, the glory's falling down. The kabod of God is coming and is here. And then you find out that you're a glory carrier and a destiny helper, and a glory carrier and a glory spreader. Wow, and everywhere you go, because of the anointing that's on you, because you had time of refreshing and reviving and restoring and repenting. Wow, because of the glory coming down. You know, wow, glory is coming down. The glory of God is coming down. The glory of God is coming down, and there is a visitation. And when they were there in Acts 1:4, they were told to wait there. Jesus ministered to them for 40 days, and then Acts 1:11, he said, this same Jesus that you're staring at, that's ascending, that same Jesus is coming back. He's going to descend. When he descends, before he descends, he's going to send an outpouring of God's Spirit upon this world. And Philadelphia is one of them that's going to be a manifestation of the glory of God. Going from cities, Scott, there's going to be cities that are going to be called sheep cities, which means they're cities that God is, Yes, the resurrection power got Jesus out of death, hell, and the grave. In Romans 8:11, that same Spirit that raised Christ from the dead dwells in your mortal body and is able to quicken it. When you're in this rain, you're going to be a channel. When in this rain, you're going to be so soaked with the Holy Ghost. Yes. And when Jesus went over there after water baptism, he was there. And Luke 3:21-22, water baptized. Luke 4:1, he went in and he was tempted there for 40 days. It was a 40-day fast. Check that out. And the devil tempted him. So temptation does come to everyone. It's how we respond. God makes a way. There has no temptation but taking you such as common to man. But God is faithful, will not suffer you to be tempted above that you are able, but will with the temptation also make a way to escape that we may be able to bear it. You're not going to be buried. You're not going to be buried. You're coming out. You're coming out. Any grave clothes on you, any hindering spirits on you, they're coming off now. They're coming off now. And Radio Land, I'm telling you right now, shackles are coming off. I want you to know, I can tell you, everyone out there needs a refreshing. Repentance brings refreshing. Acts 3:19 will tell you. Wow. I think I should read that. I already read something. And I was going to continue on in James, but I read enough. So we're going to go over there and go to Acts. To tell you about refreshing. Let's go to it. Come on. Let's go. Let's go, Bible. Let's go. Let's go right to Acts. Yeah, let's go to Acts. Okay, now let's go to 3:19. 3:19. Wow, 3:19. I give God the praise. I give him all glory goes to God. So now you have to find Acts 3. I'm going slow here. I found Acts 3. Now I've got to find verse 19 to read to you. Okay? So thank you, Jesus. Well, I found it says repent. See, in the rain, you will repent. Because repenting means a change of thinking. Take me higher, Lord. Your thoughts are higher than my thoughts. Yes, God, I ask everyone on this line, I want you to know, created me, say this to yourself, created me a clean heart, renew a right spirit. These things that we are working on, that are areas in our lives that we need your grace, God. We need your grace. And I know that you're releasing it to us so that we can overcome areas that need to be overcome in our lives. But this verse 3:19 says, repent therefore, and be converted. Converted means really go all the way for Jesus, that your sins may be blotted out. So your sins are blotted out. Don't remember them. That's condemnation. You're forgiven. Okay. That your sins may be blotted out so that the times of refreshing may come from the presence of the Lord. So the presence of the Lord brings refreshing. I want to read a little bit more. Verse 20. And that he may send Jesus Christ, who was preached to you before, whom heaven must receive until the times of restoration of all things which God has spoken by the mouth of his holy prophets since the world began. For Moses truly said to the fathers, the Lord your God will raise up for you a prophet. He was Jesus Christ. He was more than a prophet, but he was prophesied like me from your brethren. Him you shall hear in all things. And whatever he says to you, it shall be, that every soul who will not hear that prophet shall be utterly destroyed from among the people. Yes, and all the prophets from Samuel and those who follow, as many as have spoken, have also foretold these things. You are sons of the prophets and of the covenant which God made with our fathers, saying to Abraham, and in your seed all the families of the earth shall be blessed. To whom? To you. First God, having raised up his servant Jesus, sent him to bless you in turning away every one of you from our iniquity. So God is looking for holiness. He's looking, he's raining down. He's not moving away from the outpouring of God's Spirit. And when he pours out his Spirit, you'll be filled with the Holy Ghost, because you get saved and you get water baptized, and then you get, there's another shift to walking in the glory, walking in his favor, and then to receiving the gift of the Holy Spirit, which is receiving the fullness of the Spirit. Because the Holy Spirit has different functions. One function is to get you saved. And so he draws you to accept Jesus Christ. And when he draws you and you accept Jesus Christ, you get born of the Spirit and born of the Word. 1 Peter 1:23 saying, being born again, not of corruptible seed, but incorruptible by the word of God. Listen, saints, I'm telling you right now, God is pouring out the Spirit, and in the Spirit is the Word, because the Holy Spirit will always bring the Word to you. And the Word became flesh and dwelt among us, and the Word in our life needs to become flesh, and we dwell among the people. And as Jesus is, so are we in 1 John 4:17, being in 1 Corinthians 6:17. We are to move, live, and have our being in Acts 17:28 in him. There's a great outpouring. It's an outpouring where he blankets you. He covers you. He anoints you. He empowers you. He baptizes you. Oh, yes, they were there. 120 of them were there with great anticipation, expectation, waiting. They were waiting. They were waiting. They were waiting for manifestations. They were waiting. They were waiting for something that They had an idea, but they were waiting. They were waiting there because they wanted to be touched. There was 120 there. Possibly the 500 was spoken to, the only 120. The idea is that they were hungry. They were there in prayer. They were there waiting. And then they were sitting down on the day of Pentecost. Oh, Jesus, Jesus, Jesus. A mighty rushing wind came in. The wind, the Ruach of God is blowing into you even right now. He's blowing into you. Power. He's blowing into you, the DNA of God. He's blowing himself into you. As he is, so are we. We're part of it. We are the body of Christ on this earth. There's a literal Jesus Christ, and then we are his mystical body. We are his body. We are his hands. We are his feet. He is the head. Ephesians 1:20 and Colossians chapter 1. He is the head. I'm going to go to Colossians, two places. He's the head. We're his body. And we're to walk with the dominion. We're to walk with that priestly, kingly attitude. Because Jesus is at the right hand of the Father, constantly making intercession for us. And so that's our priest role, to intercede. Just keep praying all the time. Even Ephesians tells us to gird our loins of battle truth, put on a breastplate of righteousness, shod our feet with the preparation of gospel peace. Put on the helmet of salvation, take the sword of the Spirit, which is the word of God, and decree and declare that you're more than a conqueror. And after you put the armor on, it says pray with all manner of prayer. Oh, Jesus, Jesus, Jesus. And pray that there will be utterance for me, that I will know how, that I will speak it boldly. That was Paul. Yes, put on, just keep praying, just praying, just praying. What were they doing when the outpouring come? They were waiting and they were praying. So it's just something about being still before God, because he hears you, he speaks to you. There's such a thing as the outpouring of the Holy Spirit, where he's just pouring out the form of a louder rain, and you're going to do what God says to do, because he's empowering you to do it. He's giving you the grace to do it, the power to do it. So those disciples were never the same, because they got infused with Jesus. Yes, and then whatever they decreed and declared would happen. And I want to say to you, and I'm going to get it right, that I can tell you in Acts 1, they were commanded to wait. Acts 1:11, Jesus was ascended, and it says the same Jesus that you're looking at, the same Jesus is going to come back for you, and we're going to be about our Father's work. Acts 1, around 12 to 15, they were all praying together, the women there. Acts 2, 1 through 4, they mighty rushing wind came, fire came, and transformed them to walk in a dominion that they never experienced before. Acts 3, as they came, first in Acts 2, a little bit more, Acts 2, 38, 3,000 come in. Oh, Jesus, Jesus, Jesus, Jesus, Jesus, Jesus. Jesus, Jesus, Jesus. And then in Acts 3, this man that couldn't walk for 40 years because of the outpouring of God's Spirit for so much power, that says, silver and gold have we not, but such as we have, we give unto you. That man, faith got united with their words. Peter touched his hand, and the power went in. And he rose. God is still raising up people, and the resurrection power is for real. God wants you to hear this, because every time I was called to get on this radio, this is not my idea. This is God's idea. So what I'm saying to you, you need to hear that there's an outpouring of God's Spirit. You can't do nothing, really, without being baptized in the Holy Spirit and being drenched in the Holy Spirit and letting the Holy Spirit guide you into all truth. So when that man in Acts 3 gets healed, there was controversy, because they didn't see anything like that before. That's right. So Acts 3 and 4 has to deal with this new wave of healing. And don't forget, I said that Philly is going to get visitated, and there's going to be signs and wonders, and God is pouring out his Spirit. And I give God all the praise. All the glory goes to God. Jesus, Jesus, Jesus. Savior, Savior, Savior, wonderful Savior, glorious Lord, bright morning star, Alpha and Omega. Yes, Lord. Yes, Lord. My soul says yes to you. Yes, Lord. I'm telling you right now, God is able to do exceedingly abundantly above all that we can ask or think. I'm saying out there in Radio Land, there's a healing anointing that's going across America. There is revival coming. And in this reign, there's a new power and a new authority that he's given people. And he always had that authority. But when you're in the presence of God for 50 days, like they were when they came out, and that means to shut in with God. When you shut in with God and you move with God, you're going to see signs, wonders, and miracles. Yes, and they preached, 3,000 came in. Peter preached, and 3,000 came in. 3,000 water baptized. And I'm giving God people walking around like they're drunk, but not drunk like they thought. There was a lot of joy. In that outpouring, there's going to be joy. In that outpouring, there's going to be boldness. In that outpouring, there's going to be preaching under the authority of God. In the name of Jesus, then you get to Acts 3, and then you see a man getting lifted up. Well, yes, God is lifting up people for 40 years could not walk, but yet and still, God is able to turn situations around in your life. You might have a chronic problem, but God is able to break that chronic problem. He's able to restore you and revive you and strengthen you and give you your walk back. And that man got his walk back. He got his leap back, and he got his praise back. Yes, he might have been a little down, always begging, but God says, I'm gonna meet every one of your needs out there. Those that are trusting God for finances is coming. Yes, he was developing you the whole time, so when you get it, you will be a good steward over it. I'm giving God all the praise. That man in Acts 3, God was walking, leaping, and praising, walking, leaping, and praising. Somebody on this line is going to get their walk back, their praise back, walking, leaping, and praising. Yes, God is outpouring. God is our shepherd. God is our healer. God is a Jehovah Jireh, our provider. God is our protector. God is our shield. God is our shield and buckler. God's got our back. God is our strength. God is our sure foundation. God is giving you eyes to see and ears to hear. There's a great in the spirit. You will see like Jesus sees, you will hear like Jesus hears, and you will speak like Jesus speaks, and you'll act like he was. And the religious people, the Sadducees, do not believe in the resurrection. And what is so awesome in Acts 4 and 13, they saw Peter and John in the presence of God, and they saw the boldness of them, and they took notice that they were unlearned men in the name of Jesus, in the eyes of the Pharisees and the Sadducees. And then you see in Acts 4:16, you see an undeniable miracle. This man was alive, and the religious people just did not like it. Sadducees did not believe in the resurrection, and they did not like that they were preaching the resurrection through Jesus Christ. You will have eternal life. Your sins are forgiven. You will not go to hell. In the name of Jesus, help us preach that. Help us preach that. Help us hit the streets. In the name of Jesus, I give God the praise. And then in Acts 4, and they went to their own company around Acts 4, 24, 25. They went to their own company, and they started to say, Lord, behold their threatenings. They were telling them all about it. We're telling the Lord all about it. And these people are so bold that they says, Father God, stretch forth thy hands with signs, wonders, and miracles, and healing through thy holy child of Jesus. They were trying to threaten them not to speak, and they came back, we're going to speak more now. Yes, we're not going to stop now. We're going to go harder and faster and stronger. In this last day anointing, in the end time anointing, they that know their God shall be strong and do exploits. I'm giving God in this last day anointing, you're going to spring up, oh, well, down in my soul, and give to me that life abundantly. There's a river of life flowing out through me. It makes the blind to see and the lame to walk. There's a river of life flowing out through me. Spring up, oh well, down into my soul, and give to me that life abundantly. There's a risen Savior at the Father's throne, ever interceding for his very own. Yes, there's a river of life flowing out through me. Spring up, oh well, down in my soul, and give to me that life abundantly. Yes, in the outpouring, it will make you a river Christian. A river Christian is a Holy Ghost Christian. Yes, and out of your innermost being shall flow rivers of living waters, rivers of peace, rivers, rivers of joy, rivers. And then you get over to Ezekiel 47. There's a river there. Yes. And even in Psalm 46, there's a river that makes us glad and springs that make us glad. And even in Isaiah 35, this transformation says, Isaiah 35 and 10 says there's everlasting joy being given to you, that your days and sorrow are over. Yes, and even in Psalm 45 and 7, how Jesus Christ was anointed with the oil of joy above his brother. Jesus Christ is full of joy. Yes, he is. He's full of joy, full of peace, and full of love, and full of righteousness, but he got joy. He's happy when we move, and he's happy when we move with him. He's happy. He's happy because Father God said, this is my blessed son who am well pleased. And whenever Jesus would do something, his father would honor him, and we give God the praise, honor, and Jesus would always honor his father. Yes, yes, and says, glorify thee. He always would give glory to the Father and honors the pathway to victory. I'm giving God the praise, and I give God the glory. So we're still dealing with the outpouring of God's Spirit, and we're in Acts 3 and 4. And there's one baptism in Acts 2, but Acts 4, there's an infilling. It was an infilling because when they got in there in Acts 4 and 29 and 30, they were having a prayer meeting. The whole house shook, and God is shaking up how when he said the shook, it means there's power. That means power was in the house and power in prayer meetings. And they were so full of the Holy Ghost, and they were filled with the Holy Ghost and boldness. And in Acts 4:33, their prayer, that's because they prayed, great grace was upon them and to give witness of the resurrection and great power. And this hour, there's going to be great grace on you. And grace is God's endowment. Grace is God's empowerment. Grace is God's gift. For we are saved by grace through faith. Least any man shall boast. It's God's gift to us. It's God's empowerment to us. Yes, he divine enablements comes from God in the name of Jesus. Not only grace, G-R-A-C-E, that's 5, and glory, G-L-O-R-Y, glory. Yes, yes, yes, yes. And grace and glory is coming on the church. I'm giving God praise for grace and glory in the name of Jesus. I thank you that it's not by might nor by power, but it's by your Spirit in this hour. Yes, yes, yes, yes, yes, Lord, yes, yes, yes. There's a song coming up in my spirit. It's a song coming up by my spirit, in my spirit. And God says, I want you to know the mountains are going to be removed in this out there in Radio Land. It's not by might. Here we go. It's not by might. It's not by power, but by my Spirit, says the Lord. It's not by might. It's not by power, but by my Spirit, says the Lord. This mountain shall be removed. This mountain shall be removed by my Spirit, says the Lord. And what a mighty God we serve. What a mighty God we serve. The angels bow before him. Heaven and earth adore him. What a mighty God we serve. Well, he is the King of kings. He is the Lord of lords. His name is Jesus. Jesus, Jesus, Jesus. Oh, he is the King of kings. He is the Lord of lords. His name is Jesus, Jesus, Jesus. I keep falling in love with him over and over again. I keep falling in love with him over and over and over and over again. He gets sweeter and sweeter as the days go by. Oh, what a love between my Lord and I keep falling in love with him over and over and over and over again. Yes. And I want to tell you, we did Acts 3, and it was all, they tried to shut down the healing revival. And that's what Acts 3 and 4 was about. But I'm working on something now, and we go into Acts 5. And I give something. I want to see something about Acts 4 because there's something about 5,000. And they can, oh, God, Jesus, Jesus, Jesus. Oh, wow. Being greatly disturbed. This is in Acts chapter 4. Listen to this. That they taught that the Sadducees and the Pharisees were, see, this was a battle, and they preached in Jesus the resurrection from the dead, and they laid hands on them, and they put them in custody until the next day. And it was already evening. Howbeit, many of those who heard the word believed, and the number of the men, this is why I went there, came to be 5,000 versus 3,000. This thing is growing, and it's going to grow again. And it's going to go again because of the outpouring of God's Spirit, the former and the latter rain. It's really a lot of Holy Ghost. And you could put the baptism as staying in the river of God. It's moving in the Spirit. And so that's Acts 3 and 4. They wanted to shut down. As a matter of fact, if we keep on going down, yes, we keep going down over there to Acts. Oh, yeah. Yeah, we go to Acts 5 now. And we're going to see Peter's shadow healing people. Oh, Jesus, Jesus, Jesus. Savior, Savior, Savior. We're going to see this. We're going to see his shadow healing people. We're going to see him translated out of jail to preach. They couldn't stop Peter in the first 12 chapters. You see his name keep coming up. God busted him out of jail once, and he busted him out again in Acts 12. You can't stop what Jesus started. Be confident of this one thing. He that began a good work in you will complete it on the day of the Lord Jesus Christ. But there's something I want to look at with you in Acts 5. Wow. I remember in Acts 5, Ananias and Sapphira, they tried to lie on the Holy Ghost. Wow. Wow. Don't lie. Don't lie on the Holy Ghost. Because they were carried out dead. That should tell you something, that God's not playing. God wants you to be truthful. He is about truth. God hates, he hates the spirit of lying, and he loves the people. But when you look at this, God sees it this way, and maybe people might not like this. But he says all liars and the fearful are going to go to the pit. And what it is that people have a choice. Some people say, oh, choice, choice. They have a choice to follow God or they have a choice to follow the devil. And a liar, a constant liar is choosing to follow an evil spirit. There's a cooperation there. And if the person wants to get free, that's another thing. That's another cooperation. He says, yes, I want to get free. But I'm just going down to, so far we're in Acts 4. Now I want to go to Acts 5 in a nice, fell dead. What I want to see in Acts 5 is the power. So we only saw 5,000 came in. I want to see the power and Peter. And I want to keep it going. I want to keep this going. I want to keep this going because I want to look at Dorcas. I want to see that Dorcas was raised from the dead and Peter was involved with that. Wow. And he healed crippled people. Peter was involved with that. Wow, Peter was involved with 3,000. Guys say, don't you think the devil got mad at him, tried to put him in jail, take him out? But God didn't let that happen. God got him out of jail. And I'm telling you right now, we're going to have some fun tonight. And somehow the Holy Spirit has me, you know, in the outpouring of the Holy Spirit, we're to flow like the apostles. Oh, Jesus. So I'm going to look at Acts 5 right now. And I'm going to go beyond what I just said about it. And I'm going to look at, I want to start, I'm going to start with Acts 5 and 7. Now it was about 3 hours. I'm going to say, And now it was about 3 hours later when his wife came in, not knowing what had happened. And Peter answered her, "Tell me whether you sold the land for such." She said, "Yes, for such." That was a lie. Then Peter said to her, "How is it that you have agreed together to test the Spirit of the Lord?" So there was more to it than just money. It was a test to see if the Spirit of the Lord could, if they could outdo the Spirit of the Lord. And that's what, that's why they got such a hard judgment. "Look, the feet of those who have buried your husband are at the door, and they will carry you out." Then immediately she fell down at his feet, and the breath and breathed her last. Oh, man, that's really sad. When your loved one breathes their last one. But anyhow, you cannot test this, do that to the Spirit. We're going to try to get over on the Spirit. No, that's not going to work. "So great fear came upon all the church and upon all who heard these." Now, we're going to talk about the power of the church again, because I want you to hear about Peter's shadow. "And through the hands of the apostles, many signs and wonders were done among the people, and they were all with one accord in Solomon's porch." See, there was such unity, and God's returning unity, and he's returning love to the church. And the outpouring of the Holy Spirit, that's what's going to happen. All discord and schisms are going to be removed. We're one in Christ. You look at Colossians 3:11, we discussed that. We discussed that already. Colossians 3:11, there's neither barbarian, Greek, Jew, or Gentile, circumcised or uncircumcised. We're all one in Christ. Yes, and the same thing is in Galatians 3:28, that we're all one in Christ, neither Jew nor Gentile. We're one in Christ. I can read those to you, but that's where they are. And then when we said, oh, geez. 1 Corinthians 12:13, that we're one spirit and we're one body, and the Holy Spirit baptizes us into the body of Christ. Oh, Jesus. We're on fire for God. So we're moving down here. They're all in unity, yet none of the rest dared to join them. But the people esteemed them highly, and believers were increasing, added to the Lord multitudes of both men and women, so that they brought the sick out into the streets and laid them on beds and couches, that at least the shadow of Peter passing by might fall on them. And also the multitude gathered from the surrounding cities to Jerusalem, having the sick people and those who were tormented by unclean spirits, and they were all healed. I'm telling you, the God is sending that same spirit. The same spirit that raised Christ from the dead dwells in your mortal body is going to quicken it. There will be a great healing and miracle revival. Yes, in this last day. And Jesus Christ is visiting the church. I'm going to read on. See, I said, we're going to look at his experience, Peter's experience of being The enemy was getting mad and threatened and beat on him. But Peter was translated out of jail. I thought that was pretty good, so I'm going to read that. All right. "Then the high priest rose up, and all those who were with him, which is of the sect of the Sadducees." Remember, Sadducees, they don't believe in a resurrection. "And they were filled with indignation." They were very angry. "And they laid their hands on the apostles and put them in the common prison." Now, if you've ever been in prison, God's a prison breaking. God took Joseph out of prison, and Joseph got promoted because he followed God. And he took Peter out of prison. He took Paul and Silas out of prison. There's too much power to keep you in prison. The shackles are coming off. Now, we're falling. But at night, an angel of the Lord opened the prison doors. And Jesus came to open up the prisoner's doors and set the captives free. Anybody that's captive of the devil, fear, anxiety, depression, addictions, is being free right now by the power of the Holy Spirit. Only God can help you. God's a very present help in a time of trouble. And I'm giving God all praise and all glory. He was in the common prison. But at night, oh, Jesus, but at night, Paul and Silas at the midnight hour when everything was, that's when an earthquake came and God gave them a suddenly and doors opened, the shackles came off. There's a suddenly that's being released to people right now. He's suddenly changing you, suddenly transforming you, suddenly giving you a business. Sudden wealth is coming. A sudden healing. But at night, an angel of the Lord opened the prison doors and brought them out and said, go stand in the temple and speak to the people all the words of this life. Oh, Jesus, help. Help, fill me to overflow so that I may speak the words in the street like never before. Yes, and then it says, and when they heard that they are, that they entered the temple early in the morning and taught, but the high priest and those with him came and called the council together and with all the elders of the children of Israel and sent to the prison to have them brought. Oh, wow. But when the officers came, they did not find them in the prison. They returned and reported saying, indeed, we found the prison shut securely and the guards standing outside before the doors. But when we opened them, we found no one inside. I'm telling you, God is about to deliver you from the hand of the enemy. It's a promise that you will not fall into the will of the enemy, that God is, you're in God's hand. No one can pluck you out. And there's a power being released. No, be confident of this one thing. He that began a good work, and you will complete it to the day of the Lord. God is so awesome. No man can stop God. No human force can stop God, because God is sending revival. It's been prophesied about revival in the last days. But we went to James. We looked at James, the outpouring, the former and the latter rain. We see that Peter was walking in that. He got busted out of jail. And also we see his shadow healing people. And I want to go on to something. And then we saw 5,000. We saw the church being added daily. And we're working on this because I want to get over to Dorcas, and then I'll stop then. Well, there's more. I can go through the whole book of Acts, but I'm just moving till I get to Dorcas and Peter. Oh, Jesus, Jesus, Jesus. Yeah, the Gentiles came in Acts 10 and Acts 11. Antioch, so when they get to Acts 6, this is for all the leaders out there. Oh, wow. Thank you, Jesus. But there's something really powerful that I want to give to you. And it is in Acts, I'm going to say it's in Acts 5:29. I want to tell you, this is so powerful what I'm about to tell you. And I'm going to start at Acts 5. And I'll just do 5, 28, the answer's in 29, but I'll just start in 28 for some context. Acts 5, looks like 28, saying, did we not strictly command you not to teach in the name? And look, you have filled Jerusalem with your doctrine. Wow. Hold on, I'm just getting started.
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0: Peter and the other apostles, I got to tell you this, I'm just going to tell you this, I'm giving God the praise, did not we strictly command you not to teach in the name of Jesus? And look, you have filled this place. You filled Jerusalem with your doctrine and intend to bring this man's blood on us. But Peter and the other apostle answered and says, we ought to obey God rather than man. I want to talk about that's an obedience. Yeah, we ought to obey God rather than man. And the God of our fathers raised up Jesus, whom you ordered hanging on the cross. But the idea is, just read this a little bit more. Hanging on a tree, him God has exalted in his right hand, the Prince and Savior, to give repentance to Israel and forgiveness of their sins. And we are his witnesses to these things. And so also is the Holy Spirit, whom God has given to those. See, the Holy Spirit is given to those who obey. But then this whole thing in Acts 5, there was something that was said by Gamaliel. His advice was to leave God's people alone, because if you try to stop this, you'd be fighting against God. And I'll read that to you too. And I give God the praise. And they agreed with him. And when they had called the apostles and beaten them, they commanded that they should not speak in the name of Jesus. And wow, and let them go. So they departed from the presence of the council, rejoicing. But listen to this. This is verse 38. But if it be of God, you cannot overthrow it, lest you even be found to fight against God. Don't overthrow it. Don't overthrow it. Don't overthrow it. Don't try to come against God, because it says just leave this. This was the advice of the high priest. It says just leave this work alone. If it's of God, you can't stop it. So I wanted to bring that point out. The apostles, they were beaten. They counted joy to be beaten for the Lord. They rejoiced, because what it says, that they were counted worthy to suffer shame for his name. And daily in the temple and in every house, they did not cease teaching and preaching Jesus as the Christ. All right, you see that they count. They
2: changed my life, and now I'm free. Jermaine is coming at this time.

0: What's Your Story now presents Steve LaFrieda, who is servant and follower of the Lord Jesus Christ. He is the pastor of Faith Love Outreach Church. Now it is time to hear servant, prophet, pastor, Steve LaFrieda.
1: To God, all the praise and all the glory goes to God. Matter of fact, that's what's happening now in this present day. This present day is that people are getting so blessed by God. And people that, this group of people that is walking with God, will give God all the glory. Because the Father of glory is in Ephesians 1 and 15. It says, the God of our Lord Jesus Christ, the Father of glory. And so the more you get into God, it's the same thing. The more you get into God, the more you're going to get into his glory. And Jesus Christ is the King of glory, Psalm 24. Who is the King of glory? And we just, and because God, when you get into God, and God gets into you, that's abiding. A lot of people say abiding in his love. How about abiding in his glory? Oh, wow. Abiding in his glory. If you abide in me and my words abide in you, you can ask what you will. And God is actually shifting all of us. We're getting shifted to walk in. We're getting shifted to walk in power. We're getting shifted to go out to win souls. I don't know how we missed that. I don't know how we missed it. It was always part of us. But there's an emphasis now to go out and win souls because things are wrapping up. It's going to be revival, and souls are going to be coming in. More and more souls are coming in. And I don't know about you, but if someone came into your house and started to touch your kids or even shoot one of your kids, if someone came into your house and did something to your family members, that's called justified indignation or justified anger. When you, because the Bible says, be angry and sin not. But I'm just saying to you, this, when you read the Bible, and you read the Bible, and you read the Old Testament, you see that wars would come. And then you see in this age, you're going to hear wars and rumors of wars. But if you know that, if you know someone's coming after you, killing Christians, killing this, killing that, and have plans to kill, you want to take that person out. You want to take them out. It's like having a little loving spoils the whole lump. You're going to get the cancer out, get the leaven, get it out. And this goes for agencies, it goes for everything. That if you see something destroying something that's very cherishable to God, something that God really loves, something's going to happen. Now I know I'm referring to this because when you take out terrorist groups, when you take out, see, it's a war. We're in a spiritual warfare. I'll just come out and tell you, we're in a spiritual warfare, and we're to get as many people as we can get saved, delivered, and healed. That's why I said that, because the enemy's he wants to take as many as he can to hell. And after the revelation comes to me and God's waking me up more and more, that I'm not going to get caught up in duties and stuff. I'm going to get caught. I'm going to have one day. So we should have a day. We have to go out to, we're commanded to go out and make disciples. Go ye therefore. And so God's asking us to all the training we got and all the training that God gave us, now it's time to go. So that's one thing I wanted to share with you. I wanted to share that. And then that's one point. I'm going to give 5 points and I'm going to read Joshua. The second point is that we are getting shifted and there's a wealth transfer and there's God just, those that have been faithful to God, and those God knows who he wants to bless. He blesses who he wants. And favor is coming on people. So put that as number two. Favor, you're going to have wealth you're going to have favor of the Lord. I give God all the praise. And you know, the spirit of might's coming on there. There's going to be much power. Paul said, I didn't come with superfluity of talk, but I came with demonstration and power. That's miracle power. Now we're going to be living in miracle power. We're being mantled for miracles. We're going to see cancer as an enemy, and we're going to cast cancer out in the name of Jesus. We're going to see sickness as an enemy, and we're going to take it out. And there's going to be glory centers where the glory of God's going to be there. There's going to be revival centers, and that's for the community to get blessed. This is going to be a turnaround. You don't hear too much, but you're going to start hearing more and more. There's a lot of revivals going on throughout the world. There's underground churches. But Philadelphia is going to be visited too. There's going to be manifestations, just like Jerusalem was visited on the day of Pentecost. It was a certain time. It was just a set time, a charis moment. It's when God wanted to do something. It was in 50 days. It was a Pentecost. And you have Passover and you count 50 days. That's when Pentecost comes. I give God all the praise. And then we're at a certain time. It was a certain time that God wants to bless people. And God wants to turn people around. And there's a shift. And I'm coming out here to tell you on Radio Land that when they had that suddenly, and God's going to give you a suddenly, and suddenly comes from unity, suddenly comes from prayer, and Paul and Silas got a suddenly, yeah, and the day of Pentecost they got a suddenly, and God's blowing his breath into you, and he's blowing himself into you, and people are going to walk holy. You're going to see holy, holy, holy, because God is holy, and you're going to find out that we're priests unto him. But you're a chosen generation, a royal priesthood, a holy nation, a peculiar people, that you show forth the praises of him that called you out of darkness into his marvelous light. The priesthood, you're going to be a good son. First of all, you have to be a good son and daughter before you get into any offices. And a son is one that pleases his father. A son is one that imitates, you can imitate Jesus. He always obeyed his father. He always was selfless. He always walked in love. He always did what the Father wanted him to do. God, help us to have that type of consecration. It's a good thing to have a consecration in this month, because right at the end of the month is Palm Sunday, and then you go into Holy Week. The momentum is now. God is moving now. He's moving now. There's a great momentum moving now, and there's a shift, and you're going to be taking territories for God. God's going to give you an assignment that's going to, and the grace and the power to go with it, that's going to really surprise you. I was going to say something else, but it's really going to surprise you. So this is what we're talking about. We're talking about the end time anointing, how we can see things happening in the natural realm, wars and rumors of wars. That's why I brought that up. And it is right to take a terrorist out. It's right to demolish your enemy in the physical realm and in the spiritual realm. So we got to be stirred up to help people, because the devil, he's trying to destroy. He comes to kill, steal, and destroy. And I'm telling you right now, I'm praying for families on this air, that every family member, every ministry, every family member, every family, I'm praying that Acts 16:31, thou shalt be saved in thy household. Believe in the Lord Jesus Christ, and I shall be saved in my house. I'm praying for restoration in families. I pray Malachi 4:5. You should turn the children's heart to the fathers and the fathers to the children. God's doing something. The king's heart is in the hand of the Lord, and whatsoever way, just like the rivers turn, he turns it whatsoever way he pleases him, whatsoever way he wills. And God's turning the fathers to the children and children to the fathers, and there's going to be reunion. So, you know, if you look at society, society goes out there and their job's more important than God. Their job's more, you know, they're spending all this time in the job. When's the quality time come for God and the family? Well, quality time is more important than quantity. So quality time is going to happen. We're going to see marriages be restored. We're going to see integrity in the pulpit. We're going to see integrity in the church. We're going to see a strong sense of honesty. Yeah, come to Philadelphia, and we're going to see visitation. There's going to be angels are being released. When you look at Exodus 23:20, God, give God all the praise. You see, that was a deliverance angel came, and that deliverance angel had a message in there and says, I'm going to be an enemy to your enemies. I'm going to be an adversary to your adversaries. healing is the children's bread. I give God all the praise. Yes, and this is what's going to happen. God's going to protect us, and he's a shield around us, the glory and lift of our heads. Psalm 3:3. He is a shield in Psalm 84. He's a shield, but he's also a sun, which means he burns out things, and he burns himself in, and he burns his nature and power in us so that we can tread on serpents and scorpions and over all the works of the devil. Yes, it's about walking in the Holy Ghost. It comes down to know that they that are led by the Spirit are sons of God, and sons allow the Spirit to lead them. Sons worship God. Sons listen. Sons walk in love. Sonship anointing comes in strong obedience. See, now you just look at Philippians 2:5 and down, and even if you look at Philippians 2:2, it says, be like-minded, be full of love, be in one accord and have the same mind, and it goes up to Philippians 2:5, and I give God the praise, and I give God the glory. He says, have this mind in you that is Christ Jesus. We can have Christ's mind, a spiritual mind. Christ's mind was so connected to the Spirit that he instantly obeyed. He humbled him. He made himself of no reputation. And although he was equal with God, he made himself of no reputation. He humbled himself. He became a man and became obedient to even to the point of death. And that's what we're saying is that's the kind of commitment that God's looking for, that we 100% for him. 100% for him. And we go each day we live for him. We live for him. The power of God. The power of God is present to heal. The power of God is present to heal all that's ill on this line, on this radio station. And not only does God save, but he heals. Jesus Christ died. This is how it goes in Romans 10:9-10, that if we confess with our mouth the Lord Jesus Christ and believe in our heart that God has raised him from the dead, thou shalt be saved. For the heart man believeth unto righteousness, and with the mouth confession is made unto salvation. What is wonderful what you confess that you will possess. There's a power to walk holy, a power to walk in love, a power to do God's will, a power to do the assignments that God gives you, and the grace of God is on you. Paul says, I am what I am, but by the grace of God, 1 Corinthians 15:10. Yes, there's going to be a mighty move of God. Yes, God will uphold you with the right hand of his righteousness in Isaiah 41:10. Yes, he will turn your enemies around. Yes, he will have the final say. Yes, he is King of kings and Lord of lords, bright morning star, Alpha and Omega, our righteousness, our sanctification, our deliverer, our healer. Shekadalama, Jehovah Roi, Jehovah Ra, Rapha, our healer. Shekadalamasi. So anyhow, we're walking with God. We're moving with God in the sonship anointing, just praising him. And I give God the praise. I give God the glory in the matchless name of Jesus. And I give God praise. I'm thanking him. I said I was going to do the first 8 verses in Joshua 1. I'm going to get there. But I'm listening to the Spirit as I'm talking to you. And there's a breaker's anointing coming. He's going to break you through. There's a Spirit. It's in 2 Samuel 5:19-20. He says, David said, should I pursue? The answer came back, yes, pursue. And the power came and broke off of his enemies. I thank you for it, Father God, in the name of Jesus. We're to pursue and take the territory now. We're pursuing and get souls. This is the time to pursue. Be God pursuers, God catchers, and then God, when you catch God, you'll get a download. And when you get that download of joy, peace, whatever it is, and then you press on for more. You can then oh, Jesus, Jesus. He wants us to trust him with all our heart, lean not into our own understanding, but acknowledge him in all thy ways, and he will direct thy paths. You're going to have a strong sense of direction. Psalm 32:8 says, I will instruct thee and teach thee in the way in which I shall go. I'll guide thee with my eyes. You'll hear a voice behind you say, this is the way, walk therein. That's Psalm 30:21. Yes, it's a breaker's anointing coming. Yes, God's favoring you. Yes, many things. Spirit of understanding is coming on you. You're going to understand the season and the times. Sevenfold spirit, the spirit of wisdom, the spirit of understanding, the spirit of fear of the Lord, the knowledge of God, the spirit of counsel and might, and the presence of God is going to be on you. You're going to be walking in the glory. Walking in the glory means you're going to be in peace and joy all the time. You might shift into power. But I'm telling you, yes, Peter, he was called, and he wrote 1st and 2nd Peter, wrote Build Up the People, and let them know there's a hope laid up for you. He lets you know that being born again, not of corruptible seed, but incorruptible by the word of God. He said so many things to help us to be victorious. He says the devil's like a roaring lion, seeking whom he may devour. He can't devour us because we're too wise. I give God the praise. So here goes, as I was telling you, the presence of God is here. Allow the presence of God to lead you. Number two, I was saying the favor of God's on you. Deliverance anointing is even on you. The healing anointing is on you. And I release you into everything God called you into in the name of Jesus. I would like to look at the first 8 verses of Joshua 1 before I get off. And I give God all praise, all honor, and glory goes to God. He's so awesome, so awesome, so big. So just remember, you're getting shifted. And this is your season. And I give God praise, and I give God glory. Thank you, Lord Jesus. I praise him. I praise him. Everything that was said is true. God's going to use you mightily. God is going to use you mightily. Here we go. Yeah, I just want to encourage everyone out there in Radio Land that this is the season to win souls, revival and favor, wealth transfer is coming, suddenlies are coming, Pentecostal, there's the breath of the Holy Spirit coming on you, the anointing is coming on you strong, and all those things that are happening to you, you're dying to yourself, living for Christ, you have the joy on you, joy, unspeakable fullness of glory, peace is on you, the perfect peace. Abundance of peace, peace like the rivers. Thank you, Jesus. I give God all the praise. Yeah, God set you up. Wow. Yes. Okay. So here we go. Joshua 1:8. Okay. Here's Joshua 1:1. We're going down to 8. After the death of Moses, the servant of the Lord, it came to pass. But the Lord spoke to Joshua. Now, I just want to tell you, the Lord's going to speaking to all of us here. He's speaking to leaders. Joshua was a leader, the son of Nun, Moses' assistant, saying, Moses, my servant, is dead. Now, therefore, arise. So
2: the past is over. Just the past is over. You lost someone in the ministry or something. The past is over. And God said, just step into the glory and follow the glory. That's it. That's the instruction that was given. Here we go. So here we go.
1: Thank you, Jesus. So we see Joshua, the son of Nun. I give God all the praise, all glory. Moses, Joshua got to notice that, hey, listen, the past is over. We're going into something new. God's shifting everyone on this line. Something new is happening to you. Moses, my servant, is dead. Now, therefore, arise. Everyone arise. Arise, arise, arise. Arise into the glory. Arise into the perfect will of God. Go over the Jordan, you and all the people. There's a crossover anointing to cross over the Jordan, and it happened on the third day. This is the third month, and something special is going to happen on this third month. There's going to be resurrection power. Every dream that you have that God wants you to have is going to be resurrected. New things are going to happen. Death, hell, and the grave can't hold you. Death, hell, and the grave cannot hold you. Anything that was spoken against you cannot hold you. You're going to take authority over that, cast it away. In Jesus' name, give God all the praise. So we got something going on here out there. We got Joshua realizing that God's calling him and giving him revelation. He says, now therefore arise, go over to Jordan, you and all this people, to the land which I

give God praise, and I give God all glory and honor. So I'm giving him thanks. I'm thanking him, praising him. So I'm just going to read this close to you now. Praise God. Which I'm giving to them. See, God's given them all. He said that this is a territory. Your assignment's going to be clear. You're going to have a clear vision. Without a vision, people perish. The children of Israel, every place that the sole of your foot will tread upon, I have given it you. In other words, we have the victory. Just read Joshua 8. He says, I'm giving you the cities. I'm giving you cities. Philadelphia is going to be a burning city for the Lord, meaning the glory of God is going to fall on Philadelphia. Yes, there will be inventions. There will be street meetings. Yes, we're taking Philadelphia back. Yes, we are. And every place that your sole of your feet will tread upon, I have given you, as I have said to Moses, as I said to Moses, from the wilderness of the Lebanon as far as the great river Euphrates, all this land of the Hittites and the great sea towards the going down of the sun shall be your territory. No man shall be able to stand before you all the days of your life. As I was with Moses, so I am with you. I want you to know God's with you. Jehovah Shammah is with you. Jehovah Shammah is with you. He's giving you a new assignment. He's healing you of your wounds. I give God the praise. So it goes on. Let me just finish this out because my time's starting to wrap up. So anyhow, Joshua doesn't go to the left nor to the right. He stays focused, and the key to his ministry is to meditate on the word. This book of the law should not be caught out of our mouth, but thou shalt meditate therein day and night, that thou mayest observe to do according to all that's written therein. So then thou wast thy way prosperous, and then thou shalt have good success. And the part about the shift that Moses, Joshua shifted from an assistant to a leader, and God's raising up leaders, and leaders have to stay focused, have a single focus, and they don't turn to the left nor to the right. And that wherever they go, God says, bold, be strong. He said that three times. Be bold, be strong, for I am with thee wherever thou goest. And what I'm saying to you, the leaders, God's touching you, and you're going to take territories for God. That's the revelation. You're going to take territories for God because God is with you. And no weapon formed against you shall prosper, and every tongue that rises up against you in judgment will be found in the wrong. Greater is he that's in you than he that's in the world. You're getting taken. God's taking you over. He's taking you over. He's taking his church over. He's taking you over. I'm giving God praise. So just remember that God as I was with Moses, so I'll be with you. I will not fail you nor forsake you. No man shall be able to stand up against you. God says, I'm putting my anointing on you. You're going to be able to cross over. I put my anointing on you. I put my fire on you. I put my holiness on you. Shake that. I'm doing a new thing into you. Not only am I doing a new thing, for God the praise. I give God all the glory. Thank you, Jesus. He's the potter where the clay. He's transforming us into his image. We're walking in victory and in power. I give God all praise. All glory goes to God. Thank you, Lord Jesus. Oh, I'm telling you, I'm ready, man. It's going to rain on you. Lord's going to come on you. On you, and you're going to territories for Jesus. You're going to advance. You're going to advance the kingdom of God. That's it. And the devil will not have a chance because you praise in advance. And because you praise in advance.

deliverance, the miracles, signs, and wonders the Lord has for you. It's now time for Lift Up Your Voice Like a Trumpet Ministry with Apostle Lewis Grant. Stay right where you are and hear what the Lord has to say. Now here is Apostle Lewis Grant.

0: Man, praise the Lord, everybody. God bless everybody this morning. Good morning to everyone. In Jesus' name, amen, around radio land. We thank God for everyone, and we give honor, amen, unto our Lord and Savior, Jesus Christ. We thank God for everyone in WTMR, amen. We thank God for each and every one. We bless them in the name of the Lord, amen, and we give thanks, amen, unto all, amen, that is on this line in Jesus' name. Hallelujah. We give thanks and we give praises. Amen. Unto the King, the soon coming King. How many know that he is soon to come? Yes, he is. Jesus is soon to come. Amen. Praise God. And we give him the glory and we look for him. Amen. We are in expectancy to see our God. Amen. But we want to be prepared to meet him. Amen. Praise the Lord. So let us pray in the name of the Lord Jesus Christ. Heavenly Father, we thank you. In the name of the Lord Jesus, your Son, Yeshua, Elohim, we thank you, Father, for there is none higher than you. You're the Alpha, you're the Omega, the beginning, you're the ending. Hallelujah. In Jesus' name, we thank you, Father God, that for you are the absolute God. There is none higher than you. In the name of the Lord, there is none can compare to you. There's none that can stand beside thee. Father, I pray in the name of the Lord, you will bless this ministry on this morning in the mighty name of Jesus. I pray that you will bless your people. Bless us to hear what the Spirit has to say unto the church. Bless us, O God, that we may hear, amen, in these times that we're in. Praise God that we will be able to understand, have wisdom and understanding and ancient revelation according to thy word in Jesus' name. Father, we thank you. We ask you to send your healing virtue in the name of the Lord in the houses of those that are listening. Father God, I pray in Jesus' name, I pray that you will send healing, send deliverance. Let your miracle power come down in the name of Jesus. Let wonders and signs be done. Oh, glory. We know that you are a healer and a deliverer. We know that you are. So we ask you, Father, in the mighty name of Jesus of Nazareth, we thank you, Father, that thine will be done. In Jesus' name we pray. Amen. I want to thank God for Prophetess Grant that is with us on this morning. In Jesus' name, amen. Praise God. You know, I want to thank God and praise the Lord in Jesus' name for this opportunity, amen, to be on WTMR. It is truly a blessing, amen. I want to thank God in Jesus' name for Edwards, amen, Debbie Edwards. I want to thank God for her. She's truly a blessing indeed, amen. Praise God. And we look for God to continue to bless her and everyone at WTMR, everyone that's responsible for this broadcast. Everyone that has built this broadcast, we pray that God will bless them, give them more than enough. Amen? Praise the Lord. So we thank God for her in Jesus' name and everyone else, amen, that is in this broadcast, that is a part of this broadcast, in Jesus' name. Amen. But we want to thank God as well in Jesus' name, amen, for God's word. Amen. How many know that the word of God is what we're going to need? Amen. Praise God now and in the near future. We need to hear what thus saith the Lord. We need to know, amen, who we are and whose we are and who we belong to, amen, because in these days we have the church of God must continue to hold on to God's unchanging hand and keep the faith and know that he's on his way back, he's coming back soon, amen, in Jesus' name. But our topic on today, in the name of the Lord this morning, amen, is born with purpose. Amen. Born with purpose. Amen. We thank God and we bless the Lord Jesus Christ because, amen, everyone that has been born with purpose has a job to do in Christ Jesus. Amen. So we thank God and we praise him. We're going to be coming to you with various of scriptures in Jesus' name and amen, as well as teaching, amen, praise God, and preaching the word of the Lord in Jesus' name. So we're going to begin in Jesus' name with our text in the name of the Lord. Prophetess Grant, are you ready? Glory to God from Zion.
1: Amen. Good morning, listeners. Amen. Good morning. We're going to go ahead and get in to the lesson. Amen. Talking about born with purpose. Amen.
0: Yes.
1: I'm going to begin to read. Amen. God has plans.
0: Listen what it said. Listen what the text says. The text says that God has planned.
1: From the very beginning. When he created this world. He had a plan.
0: See, God had a plan. See, everything that God built and everything he put here on earth, has a purpose. Amen. Everything. God just make anything just to be making it. Amen. He spoke it and it came into existence. Amen. Praise God. When he made Adam, Adam was born. He was made with a purpose. Amen. He wasn't just made. Amen. Or created after God's own image, but he had a purpose in him. Glory to God. And he knew what that purpose was. What did it say, Prophet Zweck?
1: He had a plan. For day and night.
0: Uh-huh.
1: Heavens and earth.
0: Listen what it says. For day and night.
1: Heavens and earth. Land and sea. Sun and moon.
0: See, all of these attributes and all these things that God made had a purpose. Amen. Praise God. Amen. Praise God. The heavens has a purpose. Amen.
1: And earth.
0: The earth has a purpose.
1: Land and sea
0: has a purpose.
1: Sun and moon.
0: The sun and the moon, we know, has a purpose.
1: Birds and fish.
0: The birds and the fish, they have a purpose.
1: Animals and human beings
0: have a purpose.
1: He has always had a plan. And just four verses into his word, we see that he likes his plan.
0: Anything that God said, everything he made, he said it was good. Everything that he spoke into existence, he said it was good. Amen. And he's still saying it's good. Amen. Because everything that he created and everything that he built and everything he spoke into existence had a purpose. And he saw them things coming to pass. He saw the purpose out of them being done. Amen. What is that?
1: We see that he likes his plan. He calls it good. Indeed. Near the end of creation. He calls his plan very good. His plan is good. Because of the purpose it will serve.
0: See what I'm saying? Amen. See, this is the reason why God created things, because they had purpose, and they have the purpose to serve him. Everything that we look at, all the trees, amen, praise God, all of the animals, glory to God, the sun even has its own purpose. Amen. The moon has its own purpose to light up the night. The sun has its purpose to light up the day. Amen. Praise God. The stars in the sky, amen, has their purpose, named one by one, to light up the night. Amen, to light up the heavens. Glory to God. Amen. Therefore, amen, human beings have a purpose. We were born with a purpose.
1: Yes.
0: Amen. We were born with a purpose, amen, before we were even created. Before we came down to our mother's womb, God has spoke purpose in us. So therefore, we did not come here without anything. We came here with something to offer to the world, which is the purpose of God. What is that?
1: His plan is good. Because of the purpose it will serve.
0: See, that's purpose serving God. And it serves the land. And it serves, we serve one another. Amen. Praise God. Because the purpose that I have in me, it may not be in you. Or the purpose that's in you may not be in me. We ought to have the purposes in each other to serve one another so that we can help each other grow in Christ Jesus. God gave us a purpose. Amen, somebody.
1: Amen.
0: Uh-huh.
1: His plan is good because of the purpose it will serve. It is good.
0: It is good.
1: Because of the hope it will give.
0: See, the hope of the purpose that is in us. Amen. We weren't sent here alone. That's how much God loves us. God loves us so much, before we got born again, he sent us down here with something from him. Glory to God. And that was a purpose that came from him. Whatever it is, whatever God has called us to do, whatever the purpose is in us, amen, but it must be in operation. Amen. Because God did it so. Amen. If we don't do what God has called us to do, then the purpose is not being exercised. The purpose is not going forward. We're wasting the purpose that God put in us. What is that?
1: It is good because of the hope it will give.
0: It is good because of the hope it will bring.
1: It is good
0: It is good.
2: Because of the lives it will save.
0: Because of the lives it will save. Glory to God. I don't know. I don't care whether you are a preacher or whether you are just, amen, a saint of God, amen, or a missionary, or whether you are a deacon, amen. That purpose that's within you to serve somebody, amen, or help somebody get saved, help somebody get salvation,
1: yes.
0: To give them, amen, praise God, amen, some kind of hope, amen, because not only are you teaching them, but you're also giving them the tenacity and the strength to connect to, amen, the purpose that is in them. This goes on and on. Every last one of us are born with a purpose.
1: Amen.
0: Glory to God. Whether you're saved or unsaved, you're born with a purpose. Glory to God. But how good is it for you to be born again? Amen. That purpose within you can be served towards God.
2: It is good because of the lives it would save.
0: It is good because of the lives it would save.
2: But really. It is good. Simply because of the God.
0: It is good because simply because of the God.
2: Who calls it so?
0: He called the purpose so. He called it for. He called it what?
2: Good.
0: He called it good. The purpose that God. Just like he spoke in the, amen, praise God, on the earth. And he spoke everything to existence. Just like he spoke in the Garden of Eden. He spoke that into existence. And he said that was good. Amen. He saw the animals on the earth. He said they were good. Amen. He saw the trees that was coming out of the earth. He said, that's good. He saw the sea. Amen. Glory to God. Amen. Take it over and over flips of waves. He said, that's good.
1: Amen.
0: He saw the ocean. Glory to God. And everything that swam and lived in it. He said, that's good. Because that was a purpose that he purposed. Amen. That it should be. To do what? To make him happy and to please him. And not only us, not only him, but to please us. Glory to God. He loved us so much. The way he created all things for us. Glory to God. Somebody, come on.
2: It is good.
0: It is good.
2: Simply because of the God who calls it so.
0: Simply because of the God that calls it so.
2: Creation had only. To be created.
0: It has only to be created.
2: For it to be called good.
0: So when God spoke it, it became good. Not only did he speak it into the earth, but he spoke it into us. Glory to God. And that's the great thing about it, amen, is that God has spoken purpose within us before we were even born. Before we came through our mother's womb, God said, I'm purposing in you, glory to God, so when you go down to earth and live, you will have purpose with you. I'm going to be with you. A part of me is going to be inside of you. A part of my purpose and my light. And my power is going to be in you when you get down to earth. Therefore, you won't have to say, I don't have nothing to do. Oh, glory to God. But God said, you got something to do. There's a purpose in you that you got to exercise and get to know what it is by seeking your God. Glory to God. Come on, prophet.
2: Creation had only. To be created.
0: Uh-huh.
2: For it to be called good.
0: Before it can be called good.
2: But still, God has plans. He has them for you.
0: He has them for us.
2: He knew the span.
0: Of the life.
2: Before you were formed.
0: Listen, that's what you call that purpose. Amen. That calling that's on our lives. God said, he said what?
2: He knew the span
0: of our lives.
2: Of your life.
0: See, God put the purpose in us according to the span that is in our lives. Amen. Because the purpose of what you got to do may not last as long as my purpose. Or my purpose may be shorter than your purpose. Whatever it is, God said, I know the span of your life. Come on,
2: what
0: you
2: say? He knew the span of your life.
0: Yes.
2: Before you were formed.
0: Before you were formed in your mother's womb. He already spoke. He stood before God in the kingdom. We stood before God in his presence. Amen. And he told us everything, and he put the DNA in us already. Amen. Of who he is and what we're supposed to be. Glory to God. Amen. Which is purposed in us to do. Come on, prophet.
2: He knows the hairs on your head.
0: He said, what did it say? He said, the text said, he knows the hairs on your head.
2: The thoughts in your mind.
0: So therefore, we can't get away with nothing. God already knows what's going on. He already knows, amen, how many hairs you got on your head, how many you going to lose. Glory to God. He already knows that already. Amen. He already purposed in us how many strands of hair we got on our heads. Glory to God. What is that?
2: He knows the hairs on your head.
0: He knows the hairs on our head.
2: Your thoughts in your mind.
0: He knows the thoughts in our mind.
2: And the hours.
0: And the hours.
2: That you will live on this
0: earth. Did you hear that? See, that's what that's called purpose. See, everything is done according, amen, to the timeline of God. Amen. The purpose, amen, is the timeline of God. That's why we got to be, amen, ready, amen, and to begin to seek God's face, amen, to get to know what is that purpose in our lives is. What is it? Jesus only had 3 years, amen, in ministry. Amen. He started his ministry in the age of 30, and in 33, amen, his time was up. Why? Because Jesus already had purpose within him that he knew that he had to die for the world. He had to die for human family. Amen. For the humans. He had to die for all of us. But the purpose of God was in him. Glory to God. And when he did that purpose, humanity. That's right. He died for humanity. Glory to God. But he knew the purpose of the Father. He knew the purpose that was within him. He knew that he had to do what he had to do. Amen. Therefore, he sought the Lord. He sought him, and the purpose became to be what? Become plain to him. The vision became open to him. Glory to God. What is that?
2: He knows.
0: He knows.
2: The thoughts in your mind.
0: He knows the thoughts in our mind.
2: And the hours that you will live on this earth.
0: And the hours, how long we're going to live on this earth.
2: He would not leave such attention.
0: He will not leave such attention.
2: To detail merely.
0: See, God ain't going to leave his purpose. Glory to God that he put in us. Amen. He's not going to leave it undone. He's not going to pay attention to it.
2: He will not leave.
0: He said he will not leave.
2: Such attention.
0: To detail.
2: Merely to chance.
0: See, you see what I'm saying? God ain't going to leave all that stuff to chance. See, that's why we got to seek him. See, God already ready to establish the purpose. He's already ready, to expose it to you.
2: God has plans for you.
0: God has plans for us.
2: And they are good. That's what he said.
0: Ah, glory to God. Come on now. See, the purposes of the Lord are good. The plans of God are good. Amen. Let's get into the word of God, Prophetess Grant. Let's see what the word of God is saying here.
2: We're going to go to Jeremiah.
0: Glory
2: to
0: God.
2: We're going to get 29:11. Let's go to Jeremiah.
0: Glory.
2: We're going to get 29:11 and 12.
0: What is that?
2: Amen.
0: Yes.
2: Jeremiah 29:11-12.
0: Yes.
2: The Bible reads on this wise. Mm-hmm. For I know the thought.
0: Listen what the word of God said. Jeremiah said that God was speaking through Jeremiah. And Jeremiah heard the voice of God. And what did Jeremiah say?
2: For I know the thought. That I think towards you. Saith the Lord.
0: Thoughts of peace.
2: And not of evil.
0: To give you. Therefore, we can expect God to move. We can expect him to do great things. Why? Because he put his DNA in you already. He already programmed us to seek him for the purpose. Because there's a purpose with on the inside of us. And that purpose got to be exposed. But that purpose got to be exposed by staying in God's face. We got to stay before him in prayer. Stay before him in fasting. Stay before him in the word of God. Because God said, I got a purpose in you. And you may not know what it is. But if you seek me, you'll learn. You'll find out what the purpose is. Come on here. Mm-hmm. He said, what? Probably read it one more time. What did he say?
2: I know the thoughts that I think towards.
0: See, God's thinking good things towards. It's like he thought on the earth. He thought, amen, the thing, and it came in existence. He spoke it into existence, and it is good. He said, amen, he spoke the animals into existence, and it was good.
2: He made
0: Adam, and he said, that was good. He made Eve, amen, and he said, that was good. Come on here, what is that?
2: For I know the thoughts that I think toward you.
0: Saith the Lord.
2: Thoughts of peace. And not of evil.
0: I'm going to give you some peace, glory. Even in the midst of the storm, I'm going to give you peace. You may not seem like there's no peace there, but there's peace around you. Amen. God said, I'm going to give you what? Peace. He said, I'm going to give you peace. Come on, what is it?
2: Thoughts of peace.
0: Uh-huh.
2: And not of evil.
0: And not of evil.
2: To give you.
0: God ain't going to give us no evil.
2: That's what he said.
3: Everything that God does is good.
2: Thoughts of peace.
3: Thoughts of peace.
2: And not of
3: not God. Evil. Glory
2: to give you an expected end.
3: To give you what?
2: An expected
3: end. We can expect God to move. We can expect him to give us a vision on that purpose. We can expect him to give us what he said here in the word of God. He said, I'm going to give you, amen, peace and not evil. Glory to God.
2: He's going to give you an expected.
3: Give you an expected. And we can expect God to do this thing here. Expect him to do it. Yes. We can trust him. We know he's going to do it. We know he will not fail
2: us. And expect
3: he know that he will not let us down.
2: And expect,
3: and expect it in.
2: That's what he said.
3: Glory to God. We can expect that thing to be right when God do it. Come on, what is that?
2: Then shall ye call upon me.
3: Then shall you call upon me.
2: And ye shall go and pray unto
3: and
2: me.
3: And you shall call and you shall go and call. What did he say, what?
2: Then shall ye call upon me.
3: Yeah, go ahead.
2: And ye shall go and pray unto me.
3: And then
2: me.
3: You shall go and do what?
2: Pray unto me.
3: Pray unto him.
2: And I will hearken unto
3: and he
2: you.
3: He said, I will hearken unto you. See, he's saying what he's saying is, I want to open up you up. I want to open you up to the purpose in your life. I want to show it to you. I want to let you see what it is. I want you to see the vision. I want you to understand what the vision is in your life. I want to open it up to you. Glory to God.
2: Then shall you call upon
3: you. You may not know the whole vision. You may not know the whole plan. You may not know the whole purpose.
2: Then shall you call upon
3: him. But if you call upon him, he said, I'll show you. Glory to God.
2: And you shall go and pray unto me.
3: You shall go and pray unto the Lord.
2: And I will hearken unto you.
3: He said, now, I'm not going to let you just pray, but he said, I'm going to answer you.
2: And I will hearken
3: unto you. He said, I'm going to answer your prayer.
2: And I will hearken unto
3: you. You want to know what the purpose is? He said, I'm going to answer you. Glory to God.
2: And I will.
3: And you want to know what the vision is? Write it down on paper. I'm going to show you what the vision is. Come on here now.
2: Amen.
3: Amen, somebody. Amen, somebody. God said, you be ready to just be ready to receive it. Glory to God. If you seek me for it, you're going to get it. Glory to God. Because the purpose is already there. Amen to God. Amen. It's already there. God said, all I'm doing is wait for you to wake up and say, Lord, show me the vision. Show me the purpose, God.
2: Amen.
3: Show me what it is that you got me to do. Show me what's inside of me. Show me the DNA. Show me the power. Show me the anointing that's in me. Show me. I need to know what you're talking about, Jesus. I need to know what you told me to do. Before I was even entered in my mother's womb, before you knitted my spirit to my mother's flesh, show me what it is, Jesus. I need you to open my understanding. Standing so I can have an expected end. Come on, what is that?
2: Then shall you call upon
3: him. Then shall you call upon him.

0: Romans what?
1: Glory to God.
0: Romans 8 and 28.
1: Yes, glory to God.
0: And we know that all things.
1: And we know that all things. Listen,
0: work
1: listen,
0: together.
1: Listen how that's worded. He said, and we know.
0: That all things.
1: Work together.
0: For the good.
1: To them.
0: That love God.
1: That's the key word. The key word is love God. That means if I love him, I'm going to seek him. If I love him, I'm going to seek out that vision.
0: Yes.
1: If I love him, I'm going to seek out that purpose. If I love him, I'm going to keep his commandments. If I love him, I'm going to keep his sayings.
0: Come on.
1: If I love him, I'm going to keep his commandments.
0: Thank
1: if
0: you.
1: I love him, I'm going to keep his statutes. If I love him, I'm going to seek him. Because the vision, I got to know what the vision is. I got to know what the purpose is in me. This ain't it right here. It's something else that God wants me to do. Come on, what is it here?
0: And we know that all things.
1: And we know all things.
0: Work together. For good.
1: To them.
0: That love God.
1: I like that part when he said love God.
0: To them. Who are called. According to his purpose.
1: That means the purpose of God. Amen. Is already to meet you where you at. Glory to God is ready to be exposed. Amen. If you love God, he said, I'm going to open up the purpose to you. If you love him, glory to God, I'm going to open up the vision to you. I'm going to show you something here. Amen. I'm going to let you understand. I'm going to give you wisdom. I'm going to give you knowledge. I'm going to give you understanding. I'm going to take you deep in the ancients. Revelation. I'm going to show you, amen, the purpose of the DNA that is in you, that comes from heaven. Come on, prophetess Grant, let's get it here. Oh, my God.
0: We're going to Proverbs.
1: Oh, yes, Lord.
0: And we're going to get 16 and 9.
1: Glory to God. Hallelujah.
0: We're going to Proverbs, and we're going to get 16 and 9.
1: Wait, glory to God.
0: Where the Bible reads on this one.
1: Yes.
0: A man's heart. Deviseth his way.
1: Listen what the word of God said. A man's heart deviseth his way.
0: But the Lord. Directeth his steps.
1: God has to direct the steps. That's how we get to understand what the purpose is.
0: Thank you, God.
1: That's how we get to understand what the vision is. Because everybody ain't visionaries. Glory to God. But when God do it, it's a done deal. Read it one more time. And a man's what?
0: A man's heart.
1: See, the heart got to be in there.
0: A man's heart.
1: Uh-huh.
0: Deviseth his way.
1: Uh-huh. Glory to God.
0: But the Lord. Directeth his steps.
1: He directs the steps. That's why the Bible said the steps of a righteous man are ordered by the Lord. Amen, somebody. See, when God get in it, God can show you. See, we think we know what the vision is. We think we know what the purpose is. We think we know, glory to God. But see, we don't know it all until God show it to us. Glory to God. Until he reveals it to us. Amen. Glory. That's why you can't put DNA with any DNA. Glory to God. It has to be the same DNA. Amen, somebody. Somebody that got type A blood, you can't mix that with type O blood. It's got to be the same blood.
0: Yes.
1: Amen, somebody. So the Holy Ghost got to be in you in order for you to understand what the vision is. What the purpose is. See, the Holy Ghost is what drives that purpose out. That's what drives the anointing. Glory. That Holy Ghost power is the one that opens up the vision to you, shows you what God is saying to us. And he's the one that's connected with the DNA of heaven. Glory to God, somebody. Amen. It's got to be the DNA connected to heaven. In order, we got to be connected to heaven. Amen. In order for God to direct us and show us what he's saying and what he's doing in our lives. Because we don't know exactly what he's saying and what he's doing. Amen. You can think that you know, glory to God, and God has taken you in a whole different direction. Glory to God in Jesus' name. You may be thinking that you're supposed to be over there, but God said, that's not where I told you to be. I told you to be over here. Glory to God. He might even say, glory to God, I didn't tell you to go nowhere, but I told you to rest. Glory to God. Amen. See, we got to be connected through the Holy Ghost. Amen. To understand the vision, understand the purpose. Amen. The Holy Ghost is the one that opens up our understanding unto what God is saying. Glory to God. Come on, prophet, let's get it.
0: What God is saying. The heart of man. Plans his own ways. But the Lord establishes his way.
1: But the Lord is the one that establishes way. God is the one that opened up the vision. God is the one that opens up the purpose. It's his power. Not our DNA, but it's his DNA. But the DNA of God that is in us equips us to be ready for the purpose to be exposed. But you can't get it unless you are

0: enough to understand. That's where the Holy Ghost comes in at. When the Holy Ghost takes over, now we are mature enough, ready enough, amen, to understand the vision, amen, understand the purpose of what God is saying. See, we might think that we got it all, glory to God, we got all understanding, but God says you ain't ready for this purpose yet, because this purpose involves you to have millions and millions of dollars. This purpose requires you, amen, to have many church buildings. This purpose here, amen, is required of you, amen, to be prepared to watch over souls, watch over sheep. But if we ain't ready for that, God said, I ain't doing nothing with you yet until you get it. Come on.
1: We are going to Psalms. We're going to get 32 and 8. Let's get Psalms 32 and 8.
0: Glory to God.
1: Psalms 32 and 8, the Bible reads.
0: Oh, what did it say? What did it say? 32 and 8.
1: Psalms 32 and 8.
0: Go ahead. Mm-hmm.
1: I will instruct thee.
0: Now God said, I'm going to instruct you.
1: And teach thee.
0: And I'm going to teach you.
1: In the way.
0: In the way.
1: Which thou shalt go.
0: See, that's what God is saying. See, that's how you go. That's how you get the vision opened up. That's how we get, amen, the purpose opened up.
1: I will instruct
0: Because
1: thee.
0: The Holy Ghost got to be. See, he the one that instructs us. The Holy Ghost is the one that opens up our understanding. The Bible said that the Holy Ghost will teach us what? All things. Glory to God. So the Holy Ghost is the one that's going to do what? Come on, prophetess.
1: I will instruct
0: you. He said, I will instruct you.
1: And teach thee.
0: And teach thee.
1: In the way which. Thou shalt go.
0: The way that you've got to go. Not the way you want to go. Not the way I want to go. But the way you shall. We shall go.
1: That's
0: glory to God. Amen. We might want to do it our way, but God said, no, no, no, son. No, no, no, daughter. This is the way I want you to do it.
1: I will instruct you. And teach thee.
0: And I'm going to teach you.
1: In the way. Which thou shalt go.
0: It's the way that you got to go. You got to go away according to the way the Holy Ghost teach you. You got to go away. The Holy Ghost tell you how to do it. When he opened up the vision to you, to open up the purpose of God to you, then you'll understand that it's not my will, Lord, but thine will be done. Glory to God in Jesus' name. Hallelujah. Come on, prophet.
1: I will instruct you.
0: He said, I will instruct you.
1: And teach thee.
0: I'm going to teach you.
1: In the way. Which thou shalt go. I will guide thee.
0: I'm going to guide you. Now I got to guide you. Because we need to be guided sometimes. Amen. Because sometimes we may think that we're doing it the right way. But God said, no.
1: I will guide
0: you. He said, let me guide you. Let me show you.
1: With mine eye.
0: Yeah, with my eye. Glory to God. God is an eye dog. He likes to guide us and direct us right to the purpose, right to the vision. Amen. So that we can get an insight of what he's saying. Because sometimes we can't understand what God is saying. Amen. Sometimes God is unpredictable. Glory to God in Jesus' name. Sometimes we don't even hear from God. Sometimes we don't even hear his voice. Don't mean that God ain't answering. Don't mean that God ain't working. Glory to God. But God said, I'm going to guide you with my eye. Amen. Glory to God. Amen.
1: I will guide thee. With mine eye.
0: With my eye. Come on.
1: And what God is saying.
0: Yeah, what is it? Say? Come on.
1: I will instruct.
0: I'm going to instruct you.
1: You and teach you.
0: And I'm going to instruct and teach you.
1: In the way you should go.
0: In the way you should go.
1: I will counsel you. With mine eye. Upon you.
0: That's that purpose. Glory to God. Because without that purpose, we don't have nothing. See, we don't understand what God is saying. We don't understand what's in us. But when we find out what's inside of us, glory to God, we understand that God is the counselor, and he is the one that guides us with his own eye. Glory to God. Come on, what we got here?
1: We're going to 1 Corinthians, and we're going to get 2 and 9.
0: Glory to God.
1: Let's go to 1 Corinthians and get 2 and 9.
0: Yes.
1: Amen.
0: What is that?
1: 1 Corinthians 2 and 9, the Bible reads on the spot. But as it is written,
0: I have not seen,
1: nor ear heard.
0: Listen, what the word, see how I say it, what it said, what it said, read it from the beginning.
1: But as it is written.
0: But as the word of God is written.
1: I have not seen.
0: Nor ear heard.
1: Neither have entered. Into the heart of man. The thing.
0: Which God.
1: Had prepared.
0: For them.
1: That love him.
0: Hear that word again. That love him. See, God wants somebody to love him. Glory to God. We got to be in love with Jesus. Glory to God. We got to be in love with him to get that purpose, to understand what he's saying. Amen. Glory to God. Read that one more time. But as it is written.
1: But as it is written.
0: But as it is written.
1: I have not seen.
0: I have not seen.
1: Nor ear heard.
0: See, God got a purpose. This is his purpose. Amen. We ain't seen now. It goes beyond the earth. Look what the scripture is telling us. It goes beyond the earth. The purpose don't stop here. The purpose of God don't stop here. Amen. In the mundane, it also carries over into the spiritual. Amen, somebody.
1: Yes.
0: The purpose don't stop. Amen. With God, because I'm going to tell you the reason why it don't stop, because that's where it started. The purpose started in the kingdom of God. God poured his purpose within inside of us. He poured that vision inside of us in the kingdom. Amen, somebody. But he sent us here, amen, to work, amen, the purpose and to work the vision. But when we leave here, we're going to go back the same way we left the kingdom of God, with purpose and with vision. Come on, what is it here?
1: But as it is written. I have not seen. Nor ear heard.
0: Now you ain't done to see something. The ear ain't heard nothing yet. We think we hearing something, but we ain't hearing nothing yet. Glory to God. And there are some that have heard already, but everybody ain't hearing nothing yet. Come on, what is it?
1: But as it is written. I have not seen. Nor ear heard.
0: Nor ear listen to.
1: Neither
0: have entered.
1: It ain't even entered into the heart of man.
0: The things.
1: With God.
0: The things which God
1: has prepared
0: for them.
1: That love him. But God. Have revealed them.
0: Listen with the word of God. But God has revealed them. That's why I was saying some things God may reveal to us. And some things he's not going to reveal to us. And some things nobody ain't going to get at all. But some people do get a vision. Some people do get their purpose right. And there's some things that God may reveal to us from heaven. Come on, what is that?
1: But God has revealed.
0: Unto us.
1: By his spirit.
0: By whose spirit?
1: By
0: the Holy Ghost. Amen. That's why I say the Holy Ghost is the one that opened up the purpose. The Holy Ghost is the one to open up the vision.
1: Yes.
0: Without the Holy Ghost, we can't do nothing with God. We can't even. The only thing God's looking for when you ain't got no Holy Ghost is repentance.
1: That's right.
0: That's all he wants to hear from us.
1: Help us.
0: If we ain't sin, the only thing he want to hear us say is, Lord, I'm sorry, forgive.
1: Right.
0: That's what he want to hear. But everything else, God, he said, you ain't even ready to, amen, to repent. How you going to get something from me in the spirit realm? Come on, somebody. We need the Holy Ghost in order to understand the purpose of God and understand the vision of God. Come on, what it says.
1: But God. Have revealed them unto us by his Spirit.
0: By his Holy Spirit.
1: For
0: the Holy Ghost.
1: Search of all things.
0: The Holy Ghost search of all things.
1: Yea, the deep things.
0: That's why we need the Holy Ghost. See, the Holy Ghost is the one to open up that purpose.
1: That's right.
0: That's deep. That's a deep thing. The vision is a deep thing. Amen. The understanding of the kingdom of God is a deep thing.
1: Yes.
0: That's why he told Nicodemus, you must be born again, Nicodemus. Nicodemus thought that was something very deep. But God said to him, he said, except a man is born of the water and of the spirit, he can't even see the kingdom of God. What am I going to say here? Come on.
1: We're going to Psalms 37 and 23.
0: Oh, my God. Follow me in the scriptures.
1: Psalms 37 and 23.
0: Follow us in the scriptures.
1: Psalms 37 and 23,
0: yes.
1: The Bible reads on this wise. The steps of a good man.
0: Man, what we got to say? What?
1: The steps of a good man.
0: Said the steps of a good man.
1: Are ordered by the Lord.
0: They're ordered by the Lord.
1: And he delighteth. In his way.
0: Read that when you look at the verse. What's that again?
1: Psalms 37 and 23.
0: What is that?
1: The steps of a good man.
0: You hear what the word of God said? Now listen to how that's worded. See, That's a gem right there. That's a good piece of word. All of God's word is good, but this is a good one right here. What it says?
1: The steps of a good man.
0: He said the steps of a good man.
1: Are ordered by the Lord. And he delighteth. In his way.
0: See, the steps, amen, of a good man are ordered by God. But see, God, he said nothing about ordering no devil's feet. The only thing that the devil's feet can do, or a person that's not saved, is be directed straight to Jesus.
1: Thank you.
0: Amen, somebody.
1: Yes.
0: Everything else, glory to God, amen, that's saved and Holy Ghost filled, we need to let God direct our footsteps.
1: Yes.
0: Let him direct the good man. Amen. Mark these things that God is saying here. Amen. The steps of a good man are ordered by the Lord.
1: That's what he's saying.
0: Amen. They're ordered by God. He said, I'm going to order you. That, no other words of speaking, amen, I'm going to show you what I put in you. I'm going to show you the damage that you can do. I'm going to show you the power that's in you. I'm going to show you the purpose of what I said that is in you. I'm going to show you. I'm going to show you, amen, the vision that I gave you. I'm going to show you the power to cast out devils. I'm going to show you the power of healing. I'm going to show you the power of deliverance. Glory to God.
1: Yes.
0: These are what we call, amen, the steps of a good man, or what? Ordered by the Lord.
1: And what God is saying,
0: what he said, come on.
1: The steps of a man.
0: Steps of a good man.
1: Are established by the
0: Lord. They are established by the Lord.
1: When he delights in his
0: way. When we delight in God's ways.
1: That's what he's saying.
0: In his ways. His ways. His way. His statutes. His attributes. Amen. His characteristics.
1: Yeah.
0: Amen. When we connect with God. Amen. In this way. He said the footsteps, amen, the steps of a righteous man are ordered by the Lord.
1: Amen. We go into Proverbs, and we're going to get 19.
0: Hallelujah.
1: And 21. Proverbs 19 and 21.
0: Yes.
1: Where the Bible reads on this wise.
0: Uh-huh.
1: There are many devices.
0: Listen what the word of God said. There are many devices.
1: In a man's heart.
0: In a man's heart.
1: Nevertheless. The counsel of the Lord.
0: There it is. Now, see, God wants to counsel now. He's counseling. Uh-huh.
1: Nevertheless, the counsel of the Lord.
0: That counsel of the Lord.
1: That shall say.
0: That's the only thing going to stand. That means that the purpose and the vision that he put in us from the very beginning, before we was even, before the foundation of the world, that's what's going to stand. Everything else is going to fall. The devices of man, the evil that's in the man's heart. Amen. The way they're doing. You can look around. We see what's going on in the world today. Amen, somebody. Killing and robbing and raping, and you name it. Glory to God. Amen. People stealing cars. They're using their cars as weapons. Glory to God. These are the things that's going on. The devices of man's heart. Amen. Glory to God. Come on here.
1: And what God is saying.
0: What he said.
1: Is many are the plans.
0: As many are the plans.
1: In the mind of a man.
0: In the mind of a man.
1: But it is the purpose.
0: It is the purpose.
1: Of the Lord that was saying.
0: Did you hear what it says? It's the purpose of the Lord that's going to sing.
1: That's what he's saying.
0: The purpose. That means that whatever God put in us, he's purposed it. He's put it there so that it can stand and that we can do what he called us to do. Glory to God. So, but the purpose got to be open up to you. If it's not open up to you, then you ain't going to understand what's going on. You ain't going to understand what you got to do. But that purpose got to be opened up. It's got to be opened up. And the only way it can open up, that Holy Ghost got to be in charge. And we got to surrender to God's purpose. We got to surrender to the vision. Come on.
1: We going to go to Proverbs. And we're going to be in 18 and 19,
0: yes.
1: 23. Let's get Proverbs 23, and we're going to read 18 and 19.
0: Yeah, come on.
1: Where the Bible reads on this way.
0: Uh-huh.
1: For surely there is
0: an end. For surely there is an end.
1: And thine expectation.
0: And thy expectation.
1: Shall not be cut off.
0: Shall not be cut off. Listen there. What is it? What's it? Go ahead. What's
1: for
0: it?
1: Surely
0: uh-huh.
1: there is an end.
0: There is an end.
1: And thine expectation.
0: But your expectation
1: shall not be cut off.
0: It ain't going to be cut off. Come on.
1: Hear thou.
0: My son.
1: And be wise.
0: And be wise now.
1: And guide thine heart.
0: And guide thine heart.
1: In the way.
0: In God's ways. In his ways.
1: Because surely there is a future.
0: Because there is a future.
1: And your hope.
0: And your hope
1: will not be cut off.
0: And your hope will not be cut off. That means that the purpose of God that's in you will not be cut off. The vision that he gave us, the vision that he gave you, it won't be cut off. Amen, somebody.
1: Amen.
0: It ain't going to, it's going to carry out to what God sent it out to do if we allow him to do it. See, God got to do it. See, God ain't going to force himself on you for you to open up the vision, open up the purpose. He's not going to force himself on you. He ain't going to force himself on us. But he wants us to come to him, amen, praise the Lord, humbly and willingly. Amen. So he can say, all right, now see what you're willing for me to open up the vision and the purpose in your life that I put in it from the very beginning. Come on.
1: We go in the Psalms. We're going to get 139. And we're going to read 16
0: yeah.
1: and 17. Let's get Psalms 139, 16 and 17.
0: Yeah.
1: Thine eyes.
0: Did see my substance.
1: Yet being unperfect. And in thy book. All my members were written.
0: Which
1: Which in continuance
0: were fashion.
1: When as yet. There was none of them.
0: How precious.
1: Also all thy thoughts.
0: Unto
1: me.
0: My God, we got to see God's thoughts as precious.
1: Amen.
0: When God did a thing, when he worked a thing in us, and when he showed us his purpose and his vision that he's put in our lives, we ought to take it seriously.
1: How precious.
0: How is precious, my God.
1: Oh, so.
0: When God think a thing of
1: how
0: you.
1: Precious.
0: When God think a thing on you.
1: How precious.
0: When God think of something
1: how
0: on you.
1: Precious.
0: When God think a blessing
1: how
0: on you.
1: Precious.
0: When God pour out his blessing.
1: How
0: when God loose the blessings
1: how
0: on you.
1: Precious.
0: When you can't get enough
1: how
0: room to
1: precious.
0: Receive the blessings of the Lord.
1: How precious.
0: He said, how precious.
1: All thy thoughts.
0: All thy thoughts.
1: Unto me.
0: Unto me.
1: Oh, God.
0: David said, oh, God.
1: How great.
0: How great.
1: Is the sum of them.
0: Is the sum of them.
1: That's
0: glory to God, the thoughts of God. Amen, somebody. That means that God's purpose in our lives means a lot. It means more than we can even imagine. Because when God puts something in you, glory to God, amen, when he loosed it, nothing can stop you. Nothing can hold you down. When God opened doors for you, no door can be shut that God opened, and no door can be closed that God, amen, opened up, and every door that he opened up, it can't be shut. Because God is the one that opened it up, glory to God, and every blessing that he bestowed upon you, amen, whether it is a healing in your body, or whether you need a financial healing, glory to God, or whether you need a spiritual healing, glory to God, amen, let me tell you something, there's nothing that the enemy can do against it. When God loose your blessing, there is loose, when God loose the vision, and when God loose, amen, glory to God, amen. Everything in your life, you can rest assured that the enemy can't hold you fast. Come on, prophets.
1: We in Isaiah 14
0: 24.
1: Let's get Isaiah 14 and 24 where the Bible reads on this wise.
0: Yes.
1: The Lord of hosts.
0: Has sworn.
1: Saying. Surely.
0: What did he say?
1: Surely.
0: He said, surely.
1: As I have thought. So shall it come to pass.
0: Listen what he just said here.
1: Surely.
0: Isaiah said what?
1: The Lord of hosts. Has sworn.
0: Now we talking about God. We ain't talking about nobody else. We talking about God Almighty.
1: The Lord of hosts.
0: We talking about God now.
1: The Lord of hosts.
0: We talking about, God can't lie.
1: The Lord of hosts.
0: God don't go back on his word.
1: The Lord of hosts.
0: When God speak a thing on you.
1: The Lord of hosts.
0: It's going to come to pass now.
1: The Lord of hosts.
0: I don't care what it is.
1: The Lord of hosts.
0: If God speak it.
1: The Lord of hosts.
0: It's not going to come back to him.
1: Has sworn.
0: It's going to do what he said.
1: Has sworn.
0: He said what?
1: The Lord of hosts.
0: The Lord of hosts. What did he say what?
1: The Lord of hosts.
0: He's sworn.
1: Saying.
0: What'd he say?
1: Surely.
0: He said, surely.
1: As I have thought. So shall it come to pass. And as I have
0: when God think a thing, guess what? It's going to come to pass. Now, that's what I see. You see the power of thought? The power of thought. Amen. Is a very powerful tool. Amen. We can speak those things that be not as though they were.
1: Exactly.
0: We can think a thing and it's going to come to pass. That's why we got to be careful what we think and what we say out of our mouths. Come on, somebody. Because we have that same DNA as God has. Y'all ain't going to talk to me. Amen. We got that same power that was set down, amen, with us, in us, even when we entered into our mother's womb. Come on, somebody. Come on, let's get it.
1: The Lord of hosts.
0: Has sworn.
1: Saying
0: what?
1: Surely as I have thought.
0: So shall it come to pass.
1: And as I have purpose.
0: So shall it stand.
1: That's what it says.
0: Every word that come out of the mouth of God, it shall stand. I don't care when the word of God is in us. It's the purpose of God. It is the vision of God. When God said, I spoke it and I thought it, it shall come to pass. Yes, it shall come to pass. Somebody ought to give God a praise for that, because when God think a thing on you, amen, a good thing, it's going to come to pass.
1: That's what he said.
0: Come on, prophet, we're going to move now.
1: Right now, we're in Ephesians 2 and 2. Let's get Ephesians 2.
0: Oh, my God, from Zion.
1: Ephesians 2 and 10, the Bible reads.
0: What it say? What it say?
1: Well, we are his workmanship.
0: We are his workmanship.
1: Created in Christ.
0: Wait, give me two of that. Make sure they know where it's at.
1: Ephesians 2 and 10.
0: Let's make sure they know what it is.
1: Ephesians 2 and 10.
0: What it say?
1: For we are his workmanship.
0: For we are what?
1: His workmanship.
0: We're his workmanship?
1: That's what he
0: said. Is that what he said?
1: For we are. His workmanship.
0: His work, that means that he created us. And when he created us, he put something on the inside of us. Amen, somebody.
1: Yes.
0: That means, see, God don't send no empty capsules nowhere. God don't send no empty bottles nowhere. God don't send no empty persons nowhere. Amen. Even at a baby, God put purpose in you. He put purpose. He put vision in us. Glory to God from Zion. We ain't like grasshoppers. We don't hop away when we see the grapes. Glory to God when everything you see a noise and everything you see. Amen. Glory. Now, God put something in us to make us stand. What did it say? Come on here.
1: But we are his workmanship.
0: But we are his workmanship.
1: Created in
0: what?
1: Christ Jesus.
0: Created in Christ Jesus.
1: Unto good works.
0: Unto what kind of works?
1: Good works.
0: No, bad works.
1: Good works.
0: Evil works.
1: Good works.
0: Mischievous.
1: Good works.
0: He said good works. That's what God put in you. He put good works in us.
1: But we are his workmanship.
0: But we are his workmanship. Created in Christ.
1: Created in Christ
0: Jesus.
1: Good works.
0: Unto what kind of works?
1: Good works.
0: Good works.
1: Which God had before.
0: Which God had before ordained.
1: And we shall walk.
0: Did you hear what the word of God say back there? Read it one more time. They didn't hear that apostle or prophet. What did it say?
1: We are his workmanship.
0: We are his workmanship.
1: Created in Christ Jesus.
0: Created in Christ Jesus.
1: Unto good works.
0: Unto good works.
1: Which God.
0: Which God.
1: Had before ordained.
0: Before when? When did he do it? When did he ordain us? He ordained us in the kingdom. He said that we're sons and daughters. We're priesthood. We belong to him. Amen, somebody. We are the royal household. Amen. He said before have ordained. Come on, what did it say?
1: We're going to break that down.
0: Oh, let's get it.
1: For we are his workmanship.
0: We are his workmanship.
1: Created in Christ Jesus.
0: Created in Christ Jesus.
1: For good works.
0: For good works.
1: Which God prepared.
0: Which God has prepared. What?
1: Beforehand.
0: Beforehand. Before you got down here, you already prepared that thing. Go ahead.
1: That's what it means.
0: Uh-huh.
1: That we shall walk.
0: That we should do what?
1: Walk in these.
0: That's what we're supposed to. We're supposed to walk in that purpose that God put in us.
1: In them good works.
0: In them good works. We're supposed to walk in them now.
1: That's what he said.
0: You got to walk in them. Now, the only way you're going to be able to walk in them, you got to seek God and understand what it is.
1: That's right.
0: Amen. We got to open up our understanding to be able to understand the vision. Amen, somebody.
1: Amen.
0: That's what God wants us to do. Read it. Go ahead and read it.
1: But we are his workmanship.
0: But we are his workmanship.
1: Created in Christ
0: Jesus.
1: Unto good works.
0: Unto good works. He didn't say no bad. He said good works.
1: That's what he said.
0: Uh-huh.
1: Which God had before.
0: Which God had before ordained.
1: That we shall walk in
0: them. We're supposed to walk in them. We're supposed to walk like kings and priests and queens in the gospel of the Lord Jesus Christ. We ain't going to let nothing hold us down, hold us back. Amen. We're supposed to walk in the power of the Holy Ghost. Amen, somebody.
1: Yes.
0: Amen. We're supposed to walk in the purpose that God purposed us to be before the foundation of the world. Glory to God. He already preordained us already. Amen. Therefore, we ought to walk like it, talk like it, live like it. Amen. Amen. Walk like it and be it in Christ Jesus. Amen. And keep the purpose alive and keep the vision light up where you can see it. Come on, somebody.
1: Yes.
0: Where we at here? Come on.
1: Psalms 138.
0: Come on. He got to move now. Glory to God.
1: Psalms 138:8, where the Bible reads on this wise.
0: Yes.
1: The Lord will perfect.
0: The Lord will perfect.
1: That which concerneth me.
0: Now, he just got finished saying that we are preordained, right? Amen.
1: Walk in good works.
0: And that we're supposed to walk in good works. Where we at?
1: Psalms 138:8.
0: Yeah, what it said?
1: The Bible reads on this wise. Psalms 138:8.
0: Yes, go ahead.
1: The Lord will perfect.
0: The Lord will perfect.
1: That which concerneth me.
0: That what?
1: That which concerneth me.
0: That which concerneth me.
1: The Lord will perfect.
0: See, that whatever God got in plan, whatever the purpose is that God has for us.
1: The Lord will perfect.
0: David said he will perfect it.
1: That which concerneth me.
0: That which is concerning, so whatever concerning you and whatever God has put in you.
1: The Lord will perfect.
0: He said he's going to perfect that thing.
1: That's what he said.
0: Amen, somebody. David just got finished saying that he's going to perfect it. And guess what? He did.
1: That's right.
0: He perfected it for Jesus, for David. He did it.
2: Amen. Come on, what did it say here?
1: The Lord will perfect.
2: He said the Lord will perfect.
1: That which concerneth me.
2: That which is concerning me.
1: Thy mercy.
2: Thy mercy.
1: O Lord.
2: O Lord.
1: Endure forever.
2: Endure forever.
1: Forsake not.
2: Forsake not.
1: The works of thine own
2: hand. The works of thine own hand. That's what he said. Amen, somebody.
1: Amen.
2: It was his own hand that put purpose in us. It was his own hand that put vision in us. It was his own hand that put understanding in us.
1: Yes.
2: It was his own hand that gave us knowledge. It was his own hand that gave us ancient revelation.
1: Yes, come on.
2: Y'all ain't gonna talk to me here. It was his own hand that preordained us from the very beginning. It was his own hand that said, amen, that the righteous, amen, shall walk. Amen, into the goodness of the Lord. Ain't that right? Come on, what it says. Come on, let's get that last one. Come on here.
1: We're going to get this last scripture.
2: Oh, my God.
1: It's going to be Ephesians 1, 4, and 5.
2: I like
1: this. To Ephesians, the first chapter.
2: Amen.
1: And we're going to read verse 4 and 5.
2: Yeah, I like this here. I like it. Come on here.
1: Where the Bible reads on this word.
2: Ephesians what?
1: Ephesians 1, 4, and 5.
2: Uh-huh.
1: According as he has chosen.
2: Listen with the word of God. And listen how it's read.
1: According as he hath chosen us.
2: Now he chose us.
1: In him. Before the foundation of the
2: world. Listen now. This is something that was already done.
1: According as he hath chosen
2: us. As he hath chosen us.
1: In him.
2: Before what?
1: Before the foundation of the world.
2: God already preordained us. He already put the purpose in us. All we had to do was be born. And go use that purpose. Glory to God. And see that vision. Glory to God. That's what he want us to do. He want us to use that purpose and use that vision. That's why I said this is not the end right here. This is just the beginning of working that vision and working that purpose. We're going back on the other side where we came from. We're going to still work that purpose and work that vision. Because he said what? Come on, what was that?
1: According. As he had chosen.
2: In him.
1: Before the foundation of the world. That we should be holy. Holy.
2: My God, we got to be holy.
1: And without blame.
2: Before him.
1: In love.
2: The one that preordained us. The one that fixed us up before the foundation of the world. Yes, come on with us, Apostle.
1: Has predestinated. Us unto the adoption.
2: Unto the adoption.
1: Of children. By Jesus Christ.
2: To himself.
1: According.
2: To the good pleasure.
1: Of his will.
2: My God, that's talking about purpose right there. Glory to God, that's talking about the revelation of God. That's talking about vision. Glory to God. That's what God wants us to do. He wants us to get the vision. He wants us to get understanding. He wants us to understand to go higher in him. Glory to God, the higher you go, the more you know. But glory to God. Amen, somebody. But you got to get the height in Christ because it's from faith to faith. Glory to God. But the only way you're going to be able to get that, we got to stay before God. Glory to God. We got to be serious with God. Guess what? If we're serious with him, he'd be serious with us. Glory to God, somebody. Amen. We got to go higher in him, recognizing and realizing that there's something on the inside of you. Amen. That's mightier than you think. Yes, glory to God. There's so many attributes of God in us. Amen. That you can't even begin to guess. There's so many characteristics of God in us that you won't be able to hold it. Glory to God. Amen. The Bible said, amen, that Adam was first formed. Amen. And there was purpose in Adam. And there was purpose in Jesus. Same thing. Glory to God. And there was also purpose. Glory to God in John the Baptist. And there was purpose in the 12 apostles. And there was purpose. Amen. In the prophets of old and new. And there was purpose in Shadrach, Meshach, and Abednego. And there was purpose. Glory to God in Abraham, Isaac, and Jacob. Amen. There was purpose. Amen. In Moses, too. Amen. There was purpose in Jeremiah, too. Somebody ought to give God a praise because God did not leave us out. He gave us purpose just like he gave them in the Bible, just like he gave them in the Holy Scripture. Glory to God, he gave them purpose, and God ain't stopped giving a purpose. He sent nobody down here without a purpose. There's something on the inside of us that we must come in contact with. There's something on the inside of us that we must recognize. And the only way we're going to recognize it, we got to have the Holy Ghost. Because the Holy Ghost will open up your understanding to brotherly loveliness, brotherly kindness, virtue, glory to God, ancient revelation. Amen. The spirit of prophecy. Amen. It's a testimony of Jesus Christ. Yeah, we got to be opened up by the Holy Ghost. And when you get your vision, and when you get your purpose open up to you, then you'll be able to understand what God is doing. Somebody say yes. When you get your purpose moving and traveling in it, then you'll understand what God is doing. There may be healing in your hand, deliverance in your mouth, but there's power in your purpose. There's purpose in your vision. You got to say yes to the Lord, and don't say no, but say yes, Lord. Here I am. Use me, Lord. I'm right here. Lord, use me. Sanctify me. Make me whole. Make me holy. In the name of Jesus. Come on. Come on, somebody. Say, I've got my purpose. I know what God is going to do. Say, Lord, open up to me my vision. Open up to me my purpose. Open up to me. Show me Jesus. Let me see it. I'm asking you. I need it. I need to know what you're doing in my life. Lord, come on and give God a praise. Remember this. You don't have no problems. All you need is faith in God. Let your faith take you to the heights. Let your faith move you to a higher position in your purpose and in your vision. In the name of Jesus.
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I just want to thank everyone who has tuned in to What's Your Story at Midnight. Thank you for listening. We'll be back on at 6 a.m. God bless you. See you soon.

praise your name, Jesus. We praise your name, Jesus. We praise your name, Jesus.

Yes, we need the presence of the Lord in this place on this day. We welcome the Holy Spirit in this room. Good morning, ladies and gentlemen. You're listening to WTMR, Where the Master Reigns, Gospel 800, a part of the Beasley Media Group. My name is Sister Rachel. Good morning to you. It is Friday, August the 14th, and the time now is 6:17. We are here yet another day. We give God all the praise.

To be with you, and you know what we do at this time of day. We always have a word from the Lord, the scripture reading. We have our inspirational thought, and we go to the Lord in prayer. And we're going to stay in the book of John. We was in the book of John yesterday, talking about how to don't worry about the things in the flesh and the things of this world, that God will take care of us. Today, we're going to be speaking on forgiveness. Really, we're going to go to John chapter 8, and I'm just going to go over what's going on here in chapter 8 of John. This is when Jesus went to the Mount of Olives, and it was early in the morning. He came to the temple, and all the people came to him, and they sat down and they talked, and the scribes and the Pharisees, of course, was there, because they brought a woman in that was taken in adultery. And when they had set her in the midst, they asked Jesus, they said, this woman was caught in the adultery, the very act. And he says, talking about the law of Moses, what they should do with her. But Jesus didn't, he ignored them. He didn't hear what he heard them, but he did not answer them. And then they asked him again. They said, what does the law say? What do you say? What we should do with this woman caught in adultery? And Jesus is brilliant. His answer is brilliant. And we are going to start at verse 7. And it says, so when they continue asking him, he lifted up himself and said unto them, he that is without sin among you, let him first cast a stone at her. Look at the brilliant answer that Jesus had gave to these Pharisees and Sadducees that thought that they had it all together. And they didn't bring the man, but they brought the woman. But you know what? Here's the thing. See, they already disregarded the law, these Jesus leaders, okay, and arrested the woman without the man, okay? And see, the law, if they really knew it, which they do, but they were doing things and saying things that they wanted people to hear. The law in Leviticus said that both were supposed to be stoned, but they brought the woman into the midst of Jesus. And then they wanted Jesus to tell them to stone her. But Jesus' brilliant answer was, he with that is without sin, let him cast the first stone at her. See this statement about judging others. See, this is what he's saying. Don't judge others on what they have done. Look at what you have done. Okay. We don't need to worry about other people, what they have done. We need to look at ourselves and make sure that we are right before Jesus Christ, our Lord. See, this is a significant statement about judging others, because Jesus upheld the legal penalty for adultery. No, they did the stoning. See, Jesus could not be accused of being against the law. But see, by saying that they only brought this person before them because she had sinned, they forgot to understand that Jesus is God, and he's going to judge rightfully. That's why he said in verse 11, he says, where are thine accusers? Because they all left, because he asked them. He says, cast the first stone. But they all left one by one. Their conscience was getting to them. And he asked the woman, Jesus said, where is those thine accusers? Have no man condemned thee? And she said, no man, Lord. And then Jesus said, neither do I condemn thee. And Jesus said, go and sin no more. See, this is something about acknowledging the mercy of Jesus, what he did, thanking the Lord for allowing this woman not to get away with what she's done, but he told her, your sins are forgiven. Go and do it no more. He gave her grace first. He refused to let self-righteous leaders execute this woman, showing that human judgment is flawed. This is what he was trying to show them. They didn't know anything, okay? They knew, but they refused to know. Okay, so listen, when we look at people and we try to judge them on what they have done, okay, and what they have did and what they have said, always remember, look at yourself first. We must look at our faults and our shortcomings, okay, because we are all with sin. We all come short, we all are here with sin and come short of the glory of God. All of us are, from the pulpit to the door. And I love the new life that Jesus is saying. He says, sin no more. You know, this is not just a rule, but it's a call to leave behind a destructive past and accept a transformed life, okay, to empower us in Jesus' grace. You know, we need to understand that we are all sin.
sinful. We're

all sinful people. We should never point the finger at anyone because we are all short of the glory of God. So I thank God for the word. Thank you, Lord, for allowing us to read this on today. And listen, I want you to make time and read the entire chapter of John, verse 8, okay? And you're going to get a blessing by the word of God. This is going to let you know that Jesus offers complete mercy and forgiveness to the guilty, you and I, okay? He forgives us. People won't forgive, but God will forgive. People love to condemn. They love to condemn what we have done, but they never look at themselves, you know? Never look at what they have done, okay? And that's what Jesus was saying. Those who without sin, let them cast the first stone. None of them could do it because none of them was without sin. Thank you, God, for that word. It is now 6:23, and we're ready to start our morning right now. You're going to hear from the first ministry in about 8 minutes. It's called the Perfect Peace Ministry. Dr. Raymond M. Gordon Sr., he's the senior pastor of the St. Matthew's Baptist Church, and the location is in Williamstown, New Jersey, off of Route 322, and then at the top of the 7 o'clock hour. Today is Friday, so the early morning praise host will be Miss Tamaya J, and then I'll return at 7:55 with the Metro Traffic Update, bringing on Jim Bachman. He's the anchor. He's going to let you know about your roadways today, and then 8 o'clock is gospel music all the way up until 8:15, and we're going to then move aside for the Sound of Faith radio broadcast with Sister Sharon Knotts and her father, Reverend Hardy. So with that said, don't touch that dial. You know I want you to stick around with me today because we're going to see what the Lord has in store for each and every one of us on this day. Good morning to you all and welcome to beautiful, blessed Friday morning.

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1: Now, we've been dealing with the alliteration of C's, and the name of the series is Seeing, not S-E-E-I-N-G, but C-E-E-I-N-G, Seeing Your Way Out. We've been dealing with an alliteration of C's. We began with connection in John 15, that we ought to be connected to the vine. We are the branches, he's the vine. Jesus Christ is the true vine, amen. If any man abide in him and he abide in you, there's strength, there's amen, there's blessings as we abide in him. Then we dealt with continuance, and we ought to continue no matter what the conflict is. Have a mindset of continuance, like that ever-ready battery. Take a licking, like the Timex watch. Take a licking and just keep on ticking. Can I get a witness? There are some episodes in your life, my life, we just have to continue through. Amen? And then we dealt with commitment, and commitment is never exercised in a comfortable setting. Commitment demands that we be steadfast, unmovable. Can I get a witness? Always abounding in the work of the Lord. And we moved from commitment to confidence. And this is the confidence that we have in him. It's not our confidence, it's his confidence. When we get low, Jesus sends us confidence. Can I get a witness? Last week we dealt with that which is, concealed. There are some things that are concealed you and I don't know about. It's in the secret will of Almighty God. I have not seen, ear have not heard, what God has prepared for them that love him. Amen. So there are some secrets that God is going to blow us away with as we are faithful and true to him. And then, of course, today our C is covenant. When God cuts a deal, we're dealing with the subject of covenant. I'm in Jeremiah chapter 31. Jeremiah, turn your Bibles. Their Bibles in the back pews. I don't hear any pages. Turn your Bibles. Jeremiah chapter 31. Praise the name of Jesus. We are a word-fed church. Amen. We don't preach opinion. We don't preach hyperbole. We preach the word. Amen. Yeah. Somebody needs to say amen. Thank you, Jesus. Amen. And if you pull it up on your phone, that's fine. Just get rid of all the other stuff and pull up scripture. Jeremiah 31. And I want to look at this new covenant. And we're talking about covenants. Are you with me? I want to begin at verse 27. Behold, the days come, saith the Lord, that I will sow, amen, the house of Israel and the house of Judah with the seed of man, with the seed of beasts. And go down to verse 31. Behold, the days are coming, futuristic, saith the Lord, that I will make a new what? Covenant with the house of Israel and with the house of Judah, not according to the covenant I made with their fathers in the days that I took them by the hand to bring them out of the land of Egypt, by which covenant they broke, although I was a husband unto them, saith the Lord. But this shall be, verse 33, the covenant that I will make with the house of Israel after those days, saith the Lord. I will put my law in their inward parts and write in their hearts, and will be their God, and they shall be my people. When God cuts a deal. If ever there's been an invisible agreement, an invincible affirmation, or an invaluable assurance, it is seen here in the covenants of Almighty God. When God cuts a deal, when God establishes a covenant with his people, it is a protection, a provision, a privilege, a promise, a promotion, a partnership requiring, listen to this, a personal responsibility. It's a two-way street. And the word covenant in the Greek, diatheke, has the meaning of a disposition of property by way of a will. The Old Testament Hebrew defines, listen to this, covenant as an agreement from the Old Testament word to cut or to divide. It is further defined as a mutual understanding between two parties or more, each party binding themselves, amen, to fulfill obligations. And it's interesting throughout Scripture, I didn't bring this up this morning, but marriage is a covenant. Your money is a covenant. Yeah, I'm going to preach it. Ministry is a covenant. Yeah. And the fact of the matter is that when we enter into these covenants with Almighty God, he's promising, preparing, promoting his people. These covenants are designed by God, amen, so that we walk away with a sense of agreement, affirmation, and assurance that God cannot lie. And if God said it, that ends it. And I believe it. Do I have a witness? So when your strength fails, when your belief and faith fails, when your prayer life fails, yeah, God never fails. Because God is faithful. Isn't he faithful? He's faithful to his word. The book of Jeremiah, whose name means Jehovah throughs, very interesting, was both a priest and a prophet as well, and God gave him wisdom and warning, and he is known as the weeping prophet, that he ministered to Judah, the southern kingdom, over 5 decades, 50 years. Jeremiah was faithful to God, and Jeremiah had some real simplistic, humanistic ways. He got angry. He fought for the things of God, and when even in chapter 15, he even looked up to God and said, "Are you altogether a liar to me?" Jeremiah was human. Yeah, Jeremiah did not resemble traditional, Christianity, where you put on your religious garbs and come to church. He had a relationship with God. Can I get a witness? And in the first chapter, we see the preparations of Jeremiah. Don't turn, but in the first chapter, it's interesting that God comes to Jeremiah and said, listen, first of all, I knew you before you was in your mother's womb. I sanctified you before you came out of the womb, and I called you to be a prophet to the nations. We learned something from the preparations of Jeremiah that God didn't just start, amen, touching and talking to us when we came up this aisle. God knew us before we came out our mother's womb. He predestined, he chosen, he elected, he adopted us into the beloved. And the fact of the matter is that we see the preparations of him, but then we see the proclamations 2-43, and then we see a cutout 31-34, which are the promises through Jeremiah, and then in 35 to the end of the book, he goes back to the payback of the nations surrounding Israel, that when we begin to look at this so-called new covenant. Now, let me stop, pause, and say this. I am theologically a dispensationalist. And being a dispensationalist, I have a problem with preachers, bishops, and evangelists who want to take the Bible and just start pulling stuff out of context and trying to give it to you. First of all, being a dispensationalist means that I believe that God dealt in stewardships. We call it okonoma in the Greek. He dealt through covenants and dispensations. Do I have a witness? And when I read in the Gospels that Moses, listen, for the law came by Moses, but grace and truth came by Jesus Christ, I see two different stewardships. And the hermeneutical law of interpretation is compare scripture with scripture. Now listen to Pastor, I'm trying to teach you something. All scripture is for our information, but all scripture is not for our participation. Are y'all getting this? Amen. God is not telling me to go home and kill an animal and shed his blood and put the blood on and take the blood to the priest. That was for my information, but not my participation. Are y'all understand what I'm saying? I am not a Jewish boy of 12 years old that must go back to Jerusalem three times a year, because Jerusalem is no longer the central place of worship. Because now God, who is everywhere at the same time, can I get a witness? We can worship God in the kitchen. We can worship God in the bathroom. We can, well, I'm preaching up in this place. We can worship God in the basement. So, can I get a witness? And God didn't give me 10 commandments to live by. Amen. And so when we look at this Biblios, this Bible, these 66 books, this canon written by over 40 writers who were inspired, the Bible says in 2 Peter, listen, that no one scripture is of his own interpretation. But as we compare scripture with scripture, we get truth. Do I have a witness? The fact of the matter is, being a dispensationalist, I know that all things are for, amen, my information, but not my participation. Can I get a witness? Yeah, you'll get that on the way out. And so what one of the things that we got to be careful of, you cannot look in the Bible and just name it and claim it. There are some promises to Israel, there's some promises to the church, there's some promises to the kingdom, there's some promises to eternity. Can I get a witness? And child of God, you got to understand that when you look in the Old Testament and Elisha was healing someone, or Elisha was increasing oil to a widow, doesn't mean God's going to increase your oil at that particular time. Can I get a witness? Because Jesus called somebody back from the dead, doesn't mean he's going to call you back from the dead. Do I have a witness? You got to be careful with scripture, because you can mess yourself up. Can I get a witness? That child of God, when you, God is sovereign, he does what he wants to do, when he wants to do it, how he wants to do it. And the Bible says in Hebrews, in these last days, he has given everything, all authority to Jesus Christ, his son, God's son, and the son of the living God. That we have, the church has been blessed with all spiritual blessings in heavenly places in Christ. Can I get a witness? And so one of the things that we'll see in this area of covenants is that we see God's covenants of, listen to this, agreement, his promises. That there are certain agreements that God has made. And I was saying this morning, I don't want to try to go through them as expeditiously as possible. There are 8 covenants in the Bible, and there are 7 dispensations. What is a dispensation? It's a time in which truth is tested. Amen. It's a time, TTT, it's a time in which truth is tested. And so the first covenant in the Bible is called the Edenic covenant, the Garden of Eden, the Edenic covenant. God, amen, made a very fruitful and peaceful environment for Adam and Eve. Genesis 2. Are you with me? Yeah. They didn't have to do it. They didn't have to work. There was a mist that watered everything. They had purity. And the corresponding dispensation, the time in which truth was tested, is innocence. They were living in innocence. In chapter 3, when they messed up and ate the forbidden fruit, the Bible says their eyes were open. Amen. And they, listen, Adam immediately started dying. Can I get a witness? That's where we get this word, the Adamic nature, from. And listen, he had died spiritually immediately, and he was dying progressively physically. It was never God's will for him to die. There was the tree of eternal life right there, and so the Edenic covenant is the first covenant. The second covenant was the Adamic covenant. After they ate of the forbidden fruit, there was fertility of purpose. Now Adam had to work. Now they both of them had a sinful nature. That's why David said, "I was born in sin and shapen in iniquity." Didn't David say that? Amen. That Adam became the federal, he became the federal head of the human race. Because he was fallen, everybody born into the human race was born with a fallen nature. See, this is why you got to get saved. Folks sitting up there, why do I need to be saved? I'm not that bad. You're going to hell. And unless Jesus took your place on a cross. I'll get to that in a minute. Can I get a witness? You're not going to heaven or hell based on what you've done. Because none of us can live good enough to go to heaven. For all have sinned and fallen short of the glory of God. There's none righteous, no, not one. All we like sheep, Isaiah 64, have gone astray. And we've turned to our own ways. Can I get a witness? So there's the Adamic covenant, and then there's the Noahic covenant. In Genesis chapter 6, where God made an agreement with Noah. Noah, you are to build an ark because I'm going to destroy the world by a flood. Why did God destroy the world by a flood? It wouldn't have stopped sin. If he did, if God did it for that reason, he failed. Noah came right out of the ark and got drunk and messed up. No, God destroyed the earth by flood. Because in Genesis 6, is and it's confirmed in 2 Peter 3, that there were angels who left their first estate and cohabitated with women and produced demonic seed. All right. They didn't marry them. They demonized the seeds. And God chained those demons away in a place called Tartarus, which is transliterated hell. Amen, because they left not their first estate. Those are the ones that Jesus went to preach to. They've been chained because they crossed the line. Lord have mercy. And cohabitate. So God brought the flood to kill all the demonized seed. And then the fourth covenant is the Abrahamic covenant, the covenant of promise, that God was dealing with a family of people that he would call his own chosen people. Then the Mosaic covenant, 500 years later, was the foundation of principles under Moses. The corresponding dispensation was law. Now, there's no way God gave law on tablets for man to be perfect. Every commandment was designed to frustrate you. It was a schoolmaster, according to Galatians 2, so you could look for a coming Savior. In other words, I can't live this stuff out. I need help. Lord have mercy. I need help from God to get me across. Because, you know, Paul said, when I would do good, he was always with me. Isn't that right? And Paul goes on to say, with my mind I'm serving the law of God, but in my flesh the law of sin. Oh, wretched man that I am, who shall deliver me from the body of this death? And then he says, but thanks be to God who gives us the victory through Jesus Christ. The Mosaic covenant led to the Palestinian covenant, which is a covenant of furnishings for land, seed, and blessing. Promised land, then the new covenant, which is a fulfillment. I'm going to get to that. Then the kingdom covenant, which is the finish, leading right up to Armageddon and the return of Christ to destroy the 666, the little horn of Daniel, the Antichrist, the false prophet, throw him in the lake of fire, chain Satan for 1,000 years, let him go after 1,000 years, and then destroy him. Good. I'm just giving you a chronology. Of scripture. But what is not said is that this new covenant encompasses a mystery called the church. In Jeremiah 31, they had revelation but no illumination. Revelation means, oh, God gave us a word, but illumination means he cut the light bulb on. We don't get understanding till we have the Holy Spirit.
2: Amen.
1: Can I get a witness? And I'm trying to move. But child of God, when you look at this, he talks about the house of Judah and the house of Israel as being the recipients of the new covenant. Never talks about the church. Why? Because he don't know anything about the church. The church is from Acts 2 to Revelation 4. The church was ushered in secretly by God. Can I get a witness?
2: Amen.
1: Upon this rock himself, I'll build my church, and the gates of hell shall not prevail against it. Can I get a witness? And so when you begin to look at this new aspect of agreement, Jeremiah says that this new covenant will put God's laws in your heart and in your mind.
2: Amen.
1: Now, I'm going to get to that momentarily. And this is meat. So if you're choking, you need to come to Bible study. The meat is, God's going to do something unique in the church age, in the kingdom age, that he's not doing in the Old Testament. Well, what is that? Well, I'm glad you asked. What he's going to do is this. He's going to place you, the church, into the spiritual body of Jesus Christ. That's called the baptism of the Holy Spirit. He places you into Christ. And if any man be in Christ, he's a new creation. Old things are passed away. All things become new. And then he's going to take the Holy Spirit, the indwelling, and he's going to place the Holy Spirit inside of you. Can I get a witness? So now the Holy Spirit lives inside of me. I'm in the body of Christ. Nothing can get to me. Nothing can hurt me. Nothing can send me to hell. Nothing can harm me, because I'm not serving God outwardly with tablets of stones. I got God on the inside. Can I get a witness? Who's metamorphosizing my mind and changing my heart and ordering my steps. So you cannot be born again, blood washed, saved, and still living by the same precepts of your habitual sin. You got God on the inside now. You got God on the inside now. And God is ordering steps. God is ordering storms. God is ordering structures in your life. Look at this. In chapter 30, verse 1, we see a forecast. Come on, Jeremiah 30, come on. Turn the Bibles. If I don't hear no Bibles, I'm going to preach to 4 o'clock. Look at this. The word that came to Jeremiah from the Lord saying, thus saith the Lord, write all these things. And he says, the days are coming. They're not here yet, but they're coming. Amen. They're coming. It's coming. What are you going to do? I'm going to create, please don't miss this, 31:31, a return of Israel. They're separated throughout the world. I'm going to have a return. I'm going to give a richness during this millennial period, this period where Jesus will reign on earth as King of Kings and Lord of laws. Now, but where's the church? We will come back with him. We will be raptured out of here in a moment, in the twinkling of an eye. The 666, the Antichrist, Damien, whoever you call him, Little Horn, he cannot even appear to the churches out of here. That's great news. How many of y'all saw the picture of the omen? Oh, I loved it. But the omen's a lie, because it says, you know, they said Reagan was the Antichrist, and they said Bush was the Antichrist, Obama's the Antichrist. No, none of them are Antichrist. The Antichrist will take three systems, the political, religious, and economic systems, Revelation 6, and he's going to say, I have the answer and the solution for man's problems.
2: Amen.
1: But we won't be here, will we? Those of us that are born again and blood washed, amen, we're going to be caught up, 1 Thessalonians 4, to meet him in the air. Check it out. There's a forecast. There's a faith, chapter 32, 1 to 44. Write it down. A purchasing of a field, the regathering of Israel. God says, I hold the purchase deed. There's a faith. There's a forecast. Then he deals with a future, 33, 1 to 26, where God makes promises of peace and prosperity to his people. Right. Now, this new covenant Peter alludes to in the New Testament, 2 Peter 1, 4, he says, therefore, having these precious promises, what precious promises? That we are partakers of the divine nature. Can I stop, pause, and pause? When I was in the world, when I spent 7 years in the military, doing Vietnam, I'm running, I'm stationed in Europe, stationed all around the United States, young, dumb, running the streets, reckless, going towards ruin. I didn't have God on the inside. But when I got saved, God stepped into a bunch of wreck and ruin. And he began to bring order. How many of y'all know what I'm talking about? Won't God bring order in your life? He'll order your steps. Come on now. He'll order your future. God is good. And child of God, that Peter says, we are partakers of divine nature, being born again, being saved. And the Old Testament people desired to look into this great salvation, but they couldn't have it. We are the body of Christ, indwelled by the Holy Spirit. There's no decay of corruption that will lead us to hell. And he said, add to your initial faith, believing faith, diligence. Add to your diligence, virtue, knowledge, self-control, perseverance, godliness. Amen. So Peter is saying, wait a minute, that God, under this new covenant, has stepped in on the inside.
2: Yes, sir. Yes, sir.
1: He's leading, guiding, and directing all things. It's a new agreement. God says, I got your back. Can I get a witness? I got where you came from. I got where you're going. And while you're going on your way there, I even have your steps to get where you're trying to go. Can I get a witness? That God says this new covenant, and that's why we got to be careful. We cannot get caught up in this trap. I wish I had done this. We cannot get caught up in this trap. Amen. If I could do it all over again, there's some things you don't have any control over. Can I get a witness? And if you believe this Bible, you never had the control you think you had. Can I get a witness? Huh? Isn't that right? You never could make a decision for your entire life. Somebody was making a call on your behalf. Somebody was ordering steps. Somebody was, putting together structures in your life. Do I have a witness? That's why Paul said, forgetting those things that are behind, let us keep pressing towards the mark of the high calling in Christ Jesus our Lord.
2: Yes, sir.
1: I wish I went to graduate school. Well, you didn't. Deal with it. Now, where are we going from here? Can I get a witness? You know, I wish I never left that first life. Well, you did. Now, amen. Dust yourself off and keep moving. Stop getting caught up in the past. The past is a trick from Satan. Can I get a witness? The past will pull you down. The past will make you frustrated. No, no, no, no, no, no. You say, well, you know what? I'm no better off now. Yes, you are. You know Jesus. Can I get a witness? God has given you a new understanding, a new mind, a new heart, a new will. God is in this thing. Can I get a witness? And I will not fear what man shall do unto me, because the Lord is my light, and the Lord is my salvation, and the Lord is my victory, and the Lord, the Lord, the Lord, the Lord. Can the Lord prepare a table before you in the presence of your enemies? And the answer is yes. Though my cup runneth over, surely goodness and mercy are going to follow me all the days of my life. Stop talking about what you should have done and talk about what you are. I'm a royal priesthood. I'm a holy nation. I'm a peculiar people. The problem in the church, we got too many victims up in here. Let me tell you what a victim does. First of all, they want to blame somebody else for their stuff. Well, my mother and father, I didn't have a good mother and father. Your mother and father have been dead 40 years. How long are you going to blame stuff on them? Get up off the posterior part of your anatomy. Get with the Spirit of God and say, God, I bring nothing. I am nothing, but you're everything. And I choose to put my faith and confidence in you. And Lord, I know you're able. Any able? You're able to do far exceedingly abundantly above all that I ask or think. That man in John 5 was a victim. The Lord said, do you want to be, here come Jesus. Do you want to be healed? Well, every time I go to get in the pool, somebody jumps in there before me. And the angels leave and I can't get healed. Jesus said, tell you what, you don't need no angels. You don't need no pool. Take up your bed and walk. I'm the Son of God. I'm giving you authority over your dilemma. I'm giving you authority over your paralysis. I'm giving you authority over your excuses. Get up by faith and walk in the name of Jesus. In other words, carry the very thing you keep amen, saying that's causing you. I'm talking to victims now. Some of us are victims. We're victims in our marriage. We're victims in our mind. We're victims with our money. We're victims. Pastor, you don't know what I'm going through. I don't even know what you're going through. My wife is upset she won't cook. Learn how to cook. You got directions on a box of pancakes. You got instant stuff you can put on. Don't let her hold you hostage. Do I have a witness? I'm preaching to somebody up in here. Can I get a witness? I can do all things through Christ who keeps on strengthening me. Well, you know I got high blood pressure, cholesterol. Join the club. We all taking pills in the name of Jesus. It's all right. Take your medicine before you come to church so we don't have to worry about you snapping out while the word is going forth.

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0: Hey, hey, welcome to Never Miss a Beat Top 10. I am your host, Tamaya J. I hope you're having a great day. First, let's take a moment to thank God for everything He's done for us. Lord, we are nothing without You and the music I play. I pray that it will touch and inspire someone to want more of You, Jesus. Amen. All right, y'all, we got some great music coming up in the countdown. Coming in at number 10, here it is. Sincere, this is called After Tonight. Right here on Never Miss a Beat Top 10.
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All right, that is John P. Key coming in at number 7. That one is called Church Medley. All right, listen, we got some more great music coming up on the countdown. Make sure you keep it locked right here on Never Miss a Beat Top 10. I'm Tamaya J. Never.

0: All right, that is Jason Nelson featuring Madison Ryan Ward. That one is called Made New. All right, 2 Corinthians says, therefore, if anyone is in Christ, the new creation has come. The old has gone. The new is here. All right, so let the Lord make you new. We got some more great music on the way. But before we jump back into the countdown, let's check out our Never Miss the Beat pick of the week. Here is Deontay Duckett. This one is called When God Speaks.
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Daryl Walls and PJ Morton coming in at number one. That one is called Able. All right, well, my time is up. 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All right, well, meet me here next week right here on Never Miss the Beat Top 10. I'm Tamaya J.

0: All right, ladies and gentlemen, that does it for the Early Morning Praise Show for this morning. You were listening to Miss Tamaya J. We'll be back on Monday morning with a different artist, and we want you to tune in at 7 a.m. And definitely, we want you to be blessed throughout the day. Right now, the time now is 7:56. We're going to go ahead and check in with the Gospel 800 traffic update, checking the roadways. Standing online is Jim Bachman. Happy Friday, Jim.
1: Happy Friday as well, Rachel. Not a bad ride as we start off this weekend. 42, pretty good ride. Just late 55 to 295, 55 and 295. Just some late volume into 42 this morning. 130 is moving fine. 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I'm Jim Bachman. 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
0: All right, Jim. Thank you so much for that traffic update. The time now, 7:57. We're going to go ahead and check in with the Gospel 800 weather forecast for today and throughout the weekend. It's not going to be as hot as it was yesterday. It is going to be warm, but it's not going to be as hot as it was on yesterday. This is what they're saying anyway. Right now, the current temperature is 75 degrees. It is partly sunny skies out there. Today's high is going to reach around 87 degrees. Then tomorrow it's going to be plenty of sunshine in the morning, 70 degrees. And by the afternoon, we're going to reach a high of 86 degrees. And then Sunday, we had rain moving in our area throughout the day. You're going to have to grab that umbrella as you head out for church. On Sunday, we're going to start off 71 degrees. It's one of the cooler days of the week. Raining in the morning as you head out, and then 79 degrees will be the highs for the entire day on Sunday. So that's our weather forecast for today and throughout the weekend. It is now 7:58, and we're about to move aside for the broadcast. Coming up at the 8:15 hour, that's going to be called The Sound of Faith, and that is with Sister Sharon Knotts and her father, Reverend Hardy, today at 8:30. We're going to have gospel music all the way up until 8:45, where we're going to move aside for the message radio broadcast with your host, Sister Rachel. That's me. Tune in with me then. And then 9 o'clock, we'll bring you some more gospel music all the way up until the 9:15 hour, where we're going to step aside for the Mount Airy Church of God in Christ, Bishop Ernest C. Morris, and that location is 6401 Ogontz Avenue in the West Oak Lane section of Philadelphia. 9:30, we have gospel music all the way up until 10 o'clock, where we're going to move aside for the Shekinah International Ministry with Pastor Lorraine Dusant. She's going to be on the air, giving you nothing but a great word from the Lord. And then 10:45, we're going to hear from the Church of Your Destiny with Bishop Wilson. He finishes out the rest of the week. And don't forget, you can hear the Church of Your Destiny Monday through Friday from 8:45 to 9. I'm sorry. 8:30 to 9:45. And then you can hear Bishop Wilson finishing out the rest of the week. Saturday and Sunday is 3:45 p.m. to 4 p.m. with Bishop Wilson. Tune in and be blessed. And then here it is, 11 o'clock. It's the Let's Talk Radio broadcast with your host, my brother, Michael Roberts. He will be in the house. It is the Let's Talk edition for Friday. And we call that Laughter Friday. And I'll be his co-host. So we want you to join us today. We're going to have a lot of fun that hour. And we're going to be in the spirit with the Lord. And then we're just going to have a good time with the Holy Spirit leading the way. So with that said, I had a great time here this week. Thank you for joining me. And listen, I want you to get out there. Tell somebody about the goodness of our Lord and Savior, Jesus Christ. I want you to spread the gospel. Let them know that God loves us no matter what we do. His love is unconditional. His love is reckless. And he will never, ever leave us. And he will never forsake us. Amen. To God be all of the glory. Have a blessed day. Be encouraged over the weekend. And take the Lord with you. Listen everywhere that you go. Amen. God bless you all. Have a blessed day. Be encouraged. Lord willing, I'll talk to you on Tuesday at 6 a.m. sharp. Come on, Israel. Tell them about how the love of God is going to chase us down.

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1: When I was a little boy growing up in Dallas, Texas, my family would be running. We'd be always seem to be late for church for some reason. With seven kids, I'm sure my mother had her hands full. But there was always a song that I would hear, and it would go something like this. I was glad.

Greeting, friends and new listeners, and welcome to The Sound of Faith. I'm Sharon Knotts, thanking you for joining us today, because we know faith comes by hearing, and hearing by the Word of God. Today's message, The Language of God, is a captivating recital of the creative power of God's spoken Word. We are told in Hebrews 11:3 that the worlds were framed by the Word of God, and in Hebrews 1:3, we're told they are upheld by the Word of God. In both verses, word in Greek is rhema, which is the spoken word of God. This opens up a vista of revelation from creation to the spirit of faith that believers speak in, the language of God. Let's begin this morning in the book of Hebrews, Hebrews chapter 11 and verse 3. Through faith, we understand that the worlds were framed by the word of God, so that things which are seen were not made of things which do appear. The worlds were framed by the word of God. When we were here last week, we ministered on the whole armor of God. And we got to the last part of the armor, and I said to you, this is my favorite part, which is the sword of the Spirit. And Ephesians 6:17 says, the sword of the Spirit, which is the word of God. And then we married that with Hebrews 4:12 that says the word of God is alive and active. And we taught extensively about how the sword of the Spirit is not just the word of God, but it is what? The spoken word of God, because the Greek word there is rhema. And we learned that rhema in Greek means a spoken thing. Anything that is verbally uttered is rhema. And so that is different from logos, which is the written word of God. But we learned that when we want to get that sword out, and we learned it's a two-edged sword, by the way, we do so by speaking the word of God. Now, I said that in order to tell you that here in Hebrews 11:3, where it says the worlds were framed by the word of God, the Greek word there for word is rhema. So that tells us that God created this entire universe by speaking his word. But it also tells us something interesting about God. It said it was done through faith. Isn't that what it says? We know, we understand through faith, we understand that the worlds were framed, were created by God speaking his word. So that tells me that God has faith

existed. Trees already existed. Clay in the ground and dirt in the ground already existed to make those bricks. Everything in this church that we see was made by something that already existed. But when God created the universe, there was nothing that existed. He did so by his spoken word. And God had so much faith in his word that he knew when he spoke it, it would appear. Amen? So he literally spoke, and his words framed the entire universe. You know, every day we frame our world by our words. Amen? So the word framed in Greek is kartizo, and it means to put something in its appropriate position and its precise order. The universe, of which the earth is only a small part. Amen. One of the smaller planets in the universe takes in the galaxies of everything and the stars and the planets and all of this that we find hard to even comprehend. At least I do. But this universe, of which Earth is only a small part, it was not created by happenstance. It was not created by, accident. Any more than this wristwatch that I'm wearing here was not created by happenstance. You know, I can't take a paper bag and drop in it some springs and some metal pieces and little wheels and some hands and a doll and put all of these pieces, take it all apart and put them in a bag and shake them up and voila. Out comes a wristwatch. Would you believe me if I told you that's where I got this watch? Would anyone believe that? Then why in the world would we believe that the world, that the universe, with all of its precision and all of its complexity and all of its variation, that it would just, voila, accidentally or randomly came together? We would not believe this universe that's exquisitely designed and fine-tuned for life on Earth. Those other planets that are up there, they're not just up there for decoration. Their orbit and the way that they are placed in their positions has to do with how we are able to have life on Earth. Now, that was so oversimplified, I realize it's a very poor description, but you understand what I'm saying. And as we've said before, if the sun was moved a half a degree one way or the other, we would either be an ice ball or a fireball, and Earth would not be habitable. Amen? And so this Earth is complexly designed down to even one cell. No, there was a time when scientists thought that the single cell was irreducibly simple. But now with powerful microscopes, they have seen that one cell has within it like a factory. It's like a factory with all kinds of functions, and one function depends on the other and the other on the other. So one cell is so complex with all of these functions performing their particular function, without which the whole would not be able to exist. And when you consider that the human body has approximately 60 trillion cells, and think within every one of those 60 trillion cells, there's a factory going on. And we are going to believe that that just randomly happened? No, there had to be a designer. And scientists that are, especially if they're in microbiology and can see down on the micro level, they will admit there has to be a designer. They may not be ready to go to the altar and get saved, but they have to admit there is a designer. And some have actually come out of atheism to believe in God because the science demands that there has to be a designer. Amen? Just like this watch demands someone had to design it. So God created all of these

0: things with his rhema, with his spoken word. And the word rhema in the New Testament setting, it denotes the operative, all-powerful word of God in a command. Now, what God speaks becomes a command to create something. He created the worlds. He opened his mouth. He spoke. He commanded, and the things appeared. We know that in Genesis 1:3, we all know this. In the beginning, God made the heavens and the earth. And we know that he said, let there be light. And there was light. But the Hebrew does not have the word let. It doesn't exist in Hebrew, which you, by the way, you know Genesis was written in. It simply says, God said, light be. Light be, and light was. Why do we care to make that differentiation? Because the word let implies that you need assistance. Let someone help me go turn on the light switch. Amen? Let means that you're looking for assistance of some kind. But God simply opened his mouth because he had faith in his own word and said, light be. Amen. That's what he said. Yahior, light be, va, and Yahior, light was. The creative power of God brought it into existence. It was dark, and then it was light. His word flipped the light switch. Amen? Now, his word, spoken word, not only framed, created the worlds, but it continues to uphold all the things that God has created by the power of his word. Go to Hebrews 1:3. We were just in 11:3. Let's go to Hebrews 1:3. Reading. You know, to get the flow, we better start at verse 1. God, who at sundry times and in diverse manners spoke in time past unto the fathers by the prophets. Speaking of the Old Testament. But in these last days, speaking of the New Testament, spoken unto us by his Son, whom he has appointed heir of all things, by whom also he made the worlds. Amen. What an engaging word of the Lord, the language of God. God had so much faith in his own word that he literally spoke the worlds into creation, according to Hebrews 11:3. And all these millennia later, every one of them remain exactly where he put them by that same spoken word. Hebrews 1:3 says they are upheld by his spoken word. The Greek word rhema has had much attention in Christian teaching, but some have been disappointed. They spoke what they thought was faith, but did not see the desired results. Everyone who has received the spirit of faith will believe and will speak. Paul said in 2 Corinthians 4:13, I believe and therefore I have spoken. It is possible to speak the word of God and not believe, but it is impossible to believe and not speak. This is the law of faith. When it believes God's word, it speaks. And God's word is alive and active, creative and powerful. When God says something, it will come to pass if it only requires his faith in his own word. But when it comes to his promises in his word to us, it requires that we also have faith in his word. God requires that we also believe. Faith is the supernatural language of God that he imparts to us through his word. Within the seed of his word is his faith, and his faith speaks. When we have it, we also speak, and we profess, Paul said in Hebrews, we say the same thing that God said in his word. The language of God can be ordered on CD for a love gift of $10 or more for the radio ministry. 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

Good morning, ladies and gentlemen, and welcome to The Message. I am your host, Sister Rachel. Thank you so much for joining me on this beautiful Friday morning. This is the day that the Lord has made. We shall rejoice and be glad in it. Lord, thank you. Thank you for joining me. We're going to dive right into the message, but before we do anything, let us go to God in prayer. Heavenly Father, thank you. Lord, I thank you for today and thank you for your grace and your mercy, Lord God. Thank you for allowing us to gather together once again in your name. Thank you, Jesus. Lord, Heavenly Father, have your way in this place, Lord God. Let your Holy Spirit lead and guide, Lord God, my thoughts and my word and my actions, Lord God. And Lord God, may your people be blessed. But Lord God, most of all, may you get all of the glory, Lord God, in this day. And Lord God, we thank you. May the words of my mouth, Lord God, and the meditation of my heart be accepted in your sight on this day. Bless your people in the name of Jesus Christ. And we say amen. Thank you, Jesus. And we're going to dive right into the word today. We're going to take our word from the textbook of Luke on today, chapter 12. We're going to be in chapter 12 today. We're going to be on verses 22 to 25. And here Jesus is speaking to his disciples about worrying. He's warning them about worrying about anything. And if you read the chapter before that about Luke chapter 11, it was telling us about the gentleman who was rich, and he was a rich person, and he the things that he had and the money that he had and everything that he had, he put his treasures in the earth and not in things above. That's what I'm trying to say. Okay, so, but this chapter that we're reading now, it's telling, Jesus is telling his disciples not to worry about things that you have no control over. Okay, take no thought of anything of today. Okay, for tomorrow has more problems in itself. So Jesus is saying here in chapter 12, verse 22, he says, speaking to the disciples, he said unto his disciples, therefore I say unto you, take no thought for your life, what you shall eat, neither for the body, what you shall put on. The life is more than meat, and the body is more than raiment. 24, consider the ravens. For they neither sow nor reap, which neither have storehouse nor barn, and God feed them. How much more are you better than the fowls? Look at that. And which of you, with taking thought, can add to his stature or one cubit? See, today in this world that we live in, we must realize that we are anxiety-driven. We're pressurized, we're stressed over things in this society. But Jesus is clearly telling us not to worry about anything. He's telling his disciples, you and I as well, not to worry. And he does not instruct them just to do something. He's explaining to them why and how to do it. You know, and Jesus is asking us, you and I, to make a covenant with God as our Father, to seek first the kingdom, and then God himself will take care of us. Take care of the things of the kingdom, and the King will take care of you and I. Do not lay up treasures in the earth and worry about the things that we have no control over. I have done this. I have worried about things that I have no control over, but Jesus has reminded me I don't have to worry about a thing because he takes care of all of my needs. He takes care of all of my thoughts, all of my needs, anything that I need. I am assured that God will take care of them. And just to give you a few pointers on how we need to understand, we must pray about everything. Instead of panicking, you know, Philippians 4:6 says, be careful for nothing, but in everything by prayer and supplication and with thanksgiving, let your response be made known unto God. That word supplication, it means a humble, honest, and in heartfelt request or a plea made unto God.
It is when a person prays to God and they're acknowledging their deep need for God, and we're begging for God to help and give us his mercy and give us the provisions that we need. We need to understand that prayer is the key to us not worrying about anything, for us not to worry about taking no thought of our life, what we shall eat, or neither for the body what we shall put on. That verse 22 where he tells, don't worry about those things that we have no control over anyway. We think we do, but we have no control over these things. God supplies all of our needs. You think you're just putting on your clothes because you think you're putting on your clothes? No, God is supplying you with the mind to put them on. To buy your clothes, you think that it's your money that's buying? No, it's God's money that is buying what you need. He gave you the money to buy the clothes. You think that you're driving your car because you think you paid for your car? No, God's given you that money to pay for what you have. He supplies all of our needs. We must remember that. And remember that word supplication. When we pray, we must pray with a heartfelt request, a plea made unto God. And I will guarantee you, God will supply whatever we need because he knows what we need before we even ask. The word tells us that. And then the next thing is, we must understand that God cares for us. He cares for you and I. Psalms 55:22 says, cast thy burden upon the Lord, and he shall sustain thee. He shall never suffer the righteous to be moved. He will never do that. And then see, 1 Peter 5:7 says, casting all your cares upon him, for he cares for you. See, meaning release the weight of worry and anxiety. God is inviting you and I to hand over our heavy load. We don't have to carry it alone. We don't have to carry it at all. He is our burden bearer. God promises to provide the inner strength and stability needed to get through hard times, any difficult situations that we may come into or that we may face on a daily basis. We must realize that God is our burden bearer. We need to cast all our burdens upon the Lord, because 1 Peter 5 tells us, cast all our cares upon him, because he cares for us. God pays close attention to you and I because we matter deeply to him. He told us right there, if we just read it, he says, consider, verse 24 in Luke 12, consider the ravens. God feed them. How much more are we better than the fowls? See, he loves us more than anything, because you know why? We're created after his image. He loves us just that much. Cast all your cares upon the Lord, for he cares deeply for you and I. And we must remember, ladies and gentlemen, must remember how faithful God was and is to us in our past. Remember how faithful he was to us when we messed up, and how he's faithful to us now in the present, and how faithful he's going to be to us beyond. Romans 8:28. I love Romans 8. That's one of my favorite chapters. And 8:28 says, and we know that all things work together for good to them that love God, to them who are called according to his purpose. See, God may very well use hard times to build strength, because sometimes our struggles will help us grow and learn patience that we must have and endure in this walk with Christ. You know, our situations may need to help others. The things that we're going through, it can help others who are experiencing difficult situations. You know, it can put us in a place to help others when we tell how good God has been to us in our walk and in our things that we have done. You know, God is still God. He's still who he is. He never changes, you know, and we might help other people and help them to lean on God for guidance. And a lot of times, you know, we and somehow we know
that God will help us through all of our trials and tribulations. And someone needs to hear that. They need to hear what we've went through so it can strengthen them in their walk with Christ. It could very well help them turn their focus away from themselves and focus on God's purpose and will for their lives, for our lives. Sometimes we tend to focus too much on ourselves when we must realize it's not about us. It's about doing and fulfilling the will of God. We need to take our focus on what we want. It's not what we want. It's what God wants. And following God and what He wants us to do, even in hard times, it's really hard to do those things in hard times. But with God, all things are possible. Remember Romans 8:28. I just read it. And we know that all things work together for good to them that love God. If you love God, all things are going to work together for those who are called according to His purpose. Isn't God good? God is good to you and I. And I tell you, we don't deserve His goodness, but that's how much He loves us. He loves us just that much. And the last thing I want to leave you with, I want you to focus. Stay focused on just today. Just today, stay focused on Matthew 6:33-34, it says, and as is followed, but seek ye first the kingdom of God and His righteousness, and all these things shall be added unto you. Verse 34 says, therefore take no thought for the morrow shall take thought for things in itself. Sufficient unto the day is the evil thereof. See, to seek first the kingdom of God and His righteousness means to turn to Him for help, to fill your thoughts with all His desires, and to take His character for your pattern, and to serve and obey Him in everything and in every way. What is really important to you? What is it? What's important? See, people, is it objects? Is it goals? Is our desires all compete for priority? And all these can quickly bump God out of first place if we're not careful. If you don't actively choose to give Him first place in every area of your life, and planning for tomorrow is time well spent. Worrying about tomorrow is a waste of time. Sometimes it's difficult to tell the difference. And we must be careful about planning is thinking ahead about goals. We must be careful about the steps and schedules, and we must trust the Lord in all that we do, in all that we go through. Yes, we do. And when planning is done well, it can help us eliminate the worry. See, the worrier, by contrast, is consumed by fear and finds it difficult to trust God. And that's where the danger is. When we lean to our own understanding in our own way, that's where the danger lies. We must trust God in all that we do. The worrier let his plans interfere with his relationship with God. Don't let worry about tomorrow affect your relationship with God at all. Remember that. Lean not unto your own understanding. In all your ways, I want you to acknowledge the Lord and let Him direct your path. Amen. You can get that out of Proverbs 3:6. Lean unto God and understand that we must focus on God on a daily basis. We must trust God and live faithfully for today. And let tomorrow worry about itself. And we thank God for the word. We thank God for just allowing us to see His word, to hear His word, to read His word. But listen, most of all, we must apply that word to our life. That's the most important thing, is applying the word. We read the word, we see the word, we hear the word, but we must apply that word to our life. And I thank God for the word of today. That is the end of my message.
Let us have a short word of prayer. Heavenly Father, thank you. Thank you, Lord, that you know what we need before we even ask. And thank you, Lord, for your caring for the birds and the flowers. When you do that, Lord, I know that you care for us. Lord, help us in the name of Jesus Christ. Forgive us for when we stress over things of this life, the bills and of tomorrow. And Lord, I confess, and Lord, we confess, to try to control things within ourselves is not right. That we must trust you in all that we do and that we have. Help us, Lord, to seek your kingdom and your righteousness in the way of living above all else on today. Lord, we're laying down our heavy burdens, and Lord, we trust you and we focus on you, and we will know that you will faithfully provide everything else we need in this life. And Lord God, we thank you. We give you the praise and we give you the honor, and Lord, you get all the glory in the name of Jesus Christ. And Lord, we say amen. Thank you, Jesus. Thank you, ladies and gentlemen, for listening today. And listen, I want you to get out there, tell somebody about the goodness of our Lord and Savior, Jesus Christ. Let them know. Don't worry about today, because the Lord loves us. He takes care of us. Everything we need is in his hands, and he knows what we need before we ask of it. Amen. God bless you all. Have a blessed day. Be encouraged, Lord willing. I'll talk to you next week, Lord willing, same time, same place. God bless you.

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give thanks unto the Lord, for he is good, and his mercy endure forever. Good morning, Bishop Morris from Mount Every Church of God in Christ, located at 6401 Oak God's Avenue, West Oak Lane section of Philadelphia. Greet you on this Friday morning, another day that the Lord has made, and we're rejoicing and being glad in it. Let me go right into my teaching time, just in case you did not get with us on Monday. We started on Monday talking about the war of life, the mind game. We pointed out to the people on Monday that since the beginning of time, war of some type has been going on. Someone, some group trying to destroy or conquer another. Yes, there have been all kinds of wars, family fought against other families, tribe against tribe, countries against country, nation against nation, religious group against another religious group. And they have all caused, my friend, wars for land, wars for wealth, for power, for security, for greed. And wars have always caused great suffering, hardship, and many, many, many deaths. We even took a little time to point out to you about the great loss of evolution of every war, the War of 1812, the Mexican War, the Civil War, World War I and II, Korean War, Vietnam. Just to name a few, but hundreds of thousands of people died because of these wars. No matter what the reason, war takes life. I said all that on Monday because I started talking about the war of life, the mind game, a war that none of us can escape from fighting, and a war that none of us can afford to lose, the mind game. The battle of life begins and ends in the mind. You want to lose according to what you think. Satan's biggest weapons are fired at the mind. The whole sin business started on the battlefield of the mind, the area where the garden of Eden was ideal and perfect. But no thorns, no sickles, no angry animals, no thunder, no thorns, no floods, no fires, no sickness, no pain, just perfect environment. Delicious fruit everywhere, perfect weather conditions, paradise living. But when Satan, who had already fallen from grace himself, wanted to contaminate man and woman, he attacked them on the battlefield of the mind. It was on the battlefield, the mind battlefield, that paradise was lost. There the temptation came. Satan saying to the woman, why don't you eat of that fruit in the middle of the garden? Her reply was simply said, the Lord said, I can't eat of that because the time anyone eat of that is going to die. Satan says again to her mind, you're not going to die. The only reason that he don't want you to eat of it is that you become as wise as he. And the scripture said the woman saw that the tree was good for food and pleasant in the eye, and the tree to be desired to make one wise. She took of it and gave it to her husband, and both of them died. Not physically, but spiritually. Yes. That mind battlefield seemed to have favored Satan ever since. Satan has already conquered many of us that you and I know personally. You hate to say it, but people walking around on planet

by Satan and sin. The good that I want to do, I find myself unable to do. And even the evil that I don't want to do, I find myself so easily doing it. And the only hope, my friend, is what is penned in Philippians 2 and 5. Let this mind be in you that was also in Christ Jesus. Yes, the mind of Christ is our only hope. See, one thing first, you got to know who you are and whom you are. You got to realize, my friend, you and I are the crown of God's creation. We're greater than the sun, the moon, the stars, and any other thing that he made. He said also that, let there be, and there was, light, firmament, water, earth, yes, sun, moon, stars, living creatures. But when it came to you and I, he said, let us make man. And they took something and formed it and shaped it and made it and conferred with Jesus and the Holy Spirit what it should be. And agreed that we should be made in the image of him. So they gave us a soul with a spirit. We are more than just tissues and organs and hairs and bones. We are eternal living creatures that can't and never will die. Physically, yes, but spiritually, never. And I need to throw this in. If we accept Jesus, we'll live with him eternally in heaven. But if we don't accept Jesus, we'll burn eternally with Satan in hell. Listen what the mind of Christ is. Made of himself no reputation. Our purpose on planet Earth is not to promote ourselves, but promote God himself. That our ego must die. This thing is not about us, it's all about God. God is the superstar. Our job is to show forth God's praises. We are to point people to God. Jesus must always be seen in whatever we do. Colossians 3 and 17 makes it clear, whatsoever you do, my friend, in deeds and words, do all in the name of the Lord Jesus, giving thanks to God and the Father by him. In other words, it must always be to God be the glory for great things he have done. Your car, your house, your job, your family, your health, everything. To God be the glory. None is us, as always God. The mind of Christ, he humbled himself. This is the major focus of so many of us, inability to humble ourselves. We carry always with, I must have it my way. I'm number one. I'm the greatest. I'm the captain of the team, or I'll take my mauls and go home. But humility is a must in God's system. You got to fight and work on that our ego. Paul talks about fighting to keep himself under subjection. God resists the proud but giveth grace to the humble. Proudness was Satan's father, got him kicked out of heaven. Could have been the fourth greatest in heaven, but couldn't be humble. Humility is a must. Let's look at verse 8 again. It says, even the death of the cross, my friend, doing that which you don't want to do. That's the mind that Christ, and that's the mind that we got to do. Doing that which might hurt and embarrass you and pain you. Doing that would make you look loser. Doing that which causes others.

to laugh and mock you. Don't disrespect Jesus, Lot. Father, if it's possible, my friend, that this cross could be not my will, but thy will be done. He stayed, he endured, he stuck, he hung in, he died womanly. Now, when you get the mind of Christ, listen. Knowing who you are and whom you are, and when you kill that I ego, and you really humble yourself doing what you wouldn't normally do, then verse 9, 10, and 11 kicks in. Exhortation, wonderful name, universal with respect, the great faith and overwhelming power, power to win the battle of the mind, power to see and believe beyond your present condition, power to give you the upper hand over Satan, power to win the war of the mind. Satan comes to bind the minds and capture the minds. But the mind of Christ frees the mind. As a man thinketh, what you believe is what you are. Victory starts in the mind. I understand now what Paul meant when he said, think on these things. Think on truth things, honest things, just things, pure things, lovely things, good things, virtuous things, praiseworthy things. These are the things that reside in the mind of Christ. The things that gave him power and victory in life. And will give you and me power and victory also. You're able to see, believe, and know that what you see is not what you necessarily get. All through the Old Testament you read, and it came to pass, and it came to pass. You read, I'm going through, to some that talks about going through something, because most of the time what followed that phrase is some spelling out some hard times. But to Christ-minded people, and it came to pass, seemingly means it didn't come to stay. This too shall pass. Going through means I'm not stuck where I am. Christ-minded people live on nevertheless. But God, although so what? These conjunctions changing, altering, reversing previous conditions. So even in bad, seemingly impossible conditions, like the three Hebrew boys that were pushed in the fire furnace said to the king, I shall not and will not bow down. When everything seemed to be falling apart, live in Habakkuk's mindset. Listen how he taught, my brothers. Although the fig tree shall not blossom, neither shall fruit be in the vine, and labor of the olive shall fail, and the field shall yield no meat, the flock shall be cut off from the fold, there shall be no herd in the soul, yet I will rejoice in the Lord. I will rejoice in the God of my salvation. I will still praise him. Yes, get the mind of Christ. Because we're winners and not losers. Get the mind of Christ. Because when the fat lady sings, we'll come out on the wind and end. Get the mind of Christ. Because we're greater than anything that is against us. Thank you.

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2: 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When we receive a word from the Lord, our answer should be, Amen. Let the church say, Amen.

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3: Praise the Lord and greetings out there, my brothers and sisters, in the name of our Lord Jesus Christ. Amen. I hope and pray that all is well with you and with your families. We're going to pray, but I'm going to go back and this week and discuss a little more about Daniel's prayer. I want to share with you about Daniel's prayer in Daniel chapter, I believe we were in Daniel chapter 9, and we're going to discuss the prayer and how the angel came to him after 21 days, all these things that happened with him. But let us have a word of prayer. Father God, Master, in your name, Lord, in the name of Jesus Christ, we come before you this morning. We thank you, God, for this is a day that you have made, and we are glad and we rejoice in it. Stretch out your hand, Master. Look upon your people everywhere, all over the world. Father, it just seems like things are just in total chaos, but you told us in your word that these things would be the wars and the rumors of wars and hatred and, oh my God, people for no reason at all. We want you, Lord, to take and touch the hearts of the people. Let them know, my God, that you can restore, amen, the captives. You can set them free, and you can give sight to the blind. Unstop deaf ears. Father, let them look again to you and know that you are a holy God, and you desire for us, Lord, to love the Lord our God with all our heart and all our soul, and to love our neighbors as ourselves. And we can't see to love our neighbors if we do not love ourselves personally. But Master, we're praying right now that, Lord, you move by your divine spirit. Lord, Father, let me decrease that you may increase and that you may be glorified in everything that we do and say. In your precious name, Lord Jesus, I pray. Amen. My brothers and sisters, we were reading in the book of Daniel, chapter 9, and I have a concern, and so did Daniel, because Daniel, he saw the sins of the people, and listen, the church in the Old Testament, Israel in the Old Testament is like the new, us, the church in the New Testament. So what Israel did in the Old Testament, we can see today that some of the same things are going on and happening. Amen. The Old Testament is unfulfilled. The New Testament is fulfilled. The Old Testament puts me in the mind of a flower, a seed, but the New Testament is that flower blooming and coming out to be like a beautiful rose. When you look even at when God gave Abraham this promise that he would be a great nation and etc. Well, you know, he starts off there and where he has to leave his home in Genesis chapter 12 to a place where he didn't know where he was going. But then he gets over there, amen, to the promised land, and God is dealing with him there, and Abraham begins to grow. And then he has a son. Ishmael, he has Isaac, and Isaac is the one that brings the 12 tribes of Israel, amen, to birth. And then God is dealing with Israel, and I want to say this, that the Bible makes up 4/5 of it is dealing with Israel. Just think, you have a pie, and you take 4/5 of the pie, and you only have 1/5 left. Well, the 1/5 right now where we are in a dispensation of the grace of God, that's 1/5. This 1/5 of this pie, the door is closing. The pie is almost eating up. You know, the 4/5, God stopped dealing with Israel approximately around the 69th week of Daniel. Jesus Christ was cut off. It opened up this dispensation of the grace of God. And this is where Jews and Gentiles, we are being, amen, saved through the grace of God, through Jesus Christ. And once that finishes, once that dispensation, when God says it's over, then the 70th week of Daniel will begin. But the church gets raptured up right around the 70th week of Daniel, and then the tribulation period starts. Amen. The 70th week of Daniel. And this is what this angel was telling Daniel, and he was having a trouble with it. And we see that there were things going on where Israel had sinned against God. Now, before we say about Daniel, what about King Nebuchadnezzar? He dreams about this statue. You remember that. And we talked about that. There are empires that have risen and empires that have come down. So, you know, Egypt was an empire, right, under Pharaoh. And that's where Jacob met Joseph down there in Egypt. And he took about approximately 70 of his family. Joseph is there, you know, and Israel begins to grow. Jacob, his family begins to grow. And they grow approximately somewhere around, it's said, about 3.5 million people. They're in Egypt. They're in Africa, my brothers and sisters. And that's significant all in itself, you know. And what when they were down there, even you have the two midwives, right, Pua and Sifra, amen, they were trying to save the men. I don't want to get off too much, but they were trying to save the men because Pharaoh wanted all those men children to be killed. So we pray again, amen. I want you to remember when I leave, please pray for the men, amen. Pray for them because the devil wants to kill and destroy the men. And Pharaoh was saying, well, let the women leave, let the girls live. And but we want to get rid of the men, because why? The men, I said last week, they are the seed. They carry the seed. Amen. And then when you get with the woman with the egg, and then we have this birth coming forth. But there's more to it than that. When you look at the word of God and you look at Genesis being the seed plot of the Bible, well, then when you get to Jacob and his 12 sons, and when you get to Judah specifically, Jesus comes out. The bloodline of Jesus comes out of the tribe of Judah. Now, and the Bible is opening up to a beautiful flower. We have the Old Testament, amen. Some of it is still yet to be fulfilled. We're going to see it when I read Daniel's prayer. And then you have the New Testament where the epistles, when the apostles came, and they were telling us what we should do, how we should live, et cetera, et cetera. I want to say this. The Ten Commandments is still good. Jesus came to fulfill the law. That does not mean that we are not supposed to love our neighbors. It doesn't mean that we're not supposed to love God. It doesn't mean that we can do what is right in our own eyes. Why am I saying this? There's too much killing going on. The children are dying young in the streets. You know, and it appears that people, I don't know what some parents are doing, and then some say, well, I've done the best I could do, and that's true, you have. And then we have the government, you know, while they're arguing and fussing and fighting about nonsense, who's directing their attention to these children? The Bible says that the fathers have eaten sour grapes, set their teeth on edge. What I'm here to tell you, we have the Bible, we have the epistles, amen. Then we're going to come up to the book of Revelation. What am I saying? I'm saying that we have to take and really seriously look at these things, what's happening and what's occurring in the world today. So Daniel, let me go back here. Daniel, he had a dream, and Daniel, amen, was disturbed by this dream. I mean, that young man, you remember Daniel, you know, Meshach and Abednego, they would carry captive into Babylonian captivity. But God told them, my brothers and sisters, that they were going to be there when King Nebuchadnezzar came and got Israel. They were going to be there for 70 weeks. Let me tell you something. And prophetically, 70 weeks. Listen, Israel have not come out of the 70th week yet. When the rapture occurs, the book of Revelation, which talks about the tribulation, Israel, God picks up his four-fifths, the end of that program with Israel. The church is one-fifth. We're out in the rapture. But right now, we're still under the grace of God. The one-fifth is being fulfilled. But the rest of the four-fifths, what God has to deal with Israel, when you look at the prophets in the Old Testament, Isaiah, Daniel, some of the rest of them, you'll see when you read in their books, you know, they're pointing way up in time. They're pointing towards, Isaiah said he was bruised for our iniquities, with his stripes. That's Jesus Christ. So he's an eagle-eyed prophet. 700 years, he looks down time and he sees Christ being crucified. Amen. Then he, if you keep reading the book of Isaiah all the way to 66 chapter, you'll see, amen, that he's talking about the trib, that he's talking about the millennial kingdom, and so on and so forth. These prophets had vision from God to tell us what would be. We call it in eschatology simply things to come. Amen. Things that have not yet come. But where he stands at, Isaiah, a lot of it has been fulfilled. But guess what? There's some more books in the prophetic word in Isaiah that has not been fulfilled. Daniel and some of the others. It has not yet been fulfilled. So God is going to pick up his program with Israel right when the rapture occurs, and then the tribulation period, then the millennial kingdom, et cetera, et cetera. So what we're saying here is that Daniel had a dream. Listen, amen. I said all that to say is so much to unpack here. But when Daniel, when he prays, amen, in chapter 9, Daniel, it says, in the first year of Darius, the son of Ahasuerus, of the seed of the Medo-Persia, you know, they took over Babylon, they conquered Babylon, King Nebuchadnezzar. But listen, which was made king over the rim of the Chaldeans. Verse 2, in the first year of his reign, I, Daniel, understood by the books the number of the years whereof the word of the Lord came to Jeremiah the prophet. Now you have to read Jeremiah, because Jeremiah saw this same thing, that he would accomplish 70 years in the desolation of Jerusalem. Now in the 70 years, that's got to go past the tribulation period, amen, and then we'll end up in the millennial kingdom with Christ, you know, the church and all those people that's going to be saved through the tribulation period. But they're going to lose, they're going to have their heads chopped off. Going to be a lot of starvation, a lot of things going on. And if you look at today, what's happening, I mean, people have withheld food from people who are starving. That's not God, my brothers and sisters. What I'm saying to you, he said that when I was hungry, you fed me. And for people to withdraw food from people, that's not God. That's the devil. So here we have the two forces. You have God, who is good, and the devil, who is evil. And that's what's going on in this world today. Amen. I did something with pigs in a parlor. Amen. When you look at these demonic spirits, and I'm going to get back to that. But here we are, and we're looking at Daniel chapter 9. And again, that I read verse 1 and 2. So Daniel in verses 3, we said last week, and I think I went all the way and read to you up to verse 19. Daniel has a prayer, and we're going to look at the prayer. And I hope and pray I can get through some most of it today. But he said that again in verse 2. He said, I, Daniel, understood the scriptures according to the word of the Lord given to Jeremiah the prophet. The desolation of Jerusalem would last 70 years. Now, when you look at the church, we don't count the church because we're like in what you call a gap. Amen. Jesus was cut off. Amen, crucified, and then the Holy Ghost came into the church, and you have Jews and Gentiles alike being saved through the grace of God. Now, before Jesus was cut off, he said, come unto me, all ye that labor and heavy laden, I will give you rest. Take my yoke upon you and learn of me, for my yoke is easy and my burden is light. He was talking directly to Israel. He was talking only to the Jews at that time. Amen. That was before the Holy Ghost came on the day of Pentecost, and we're in the dispensation of grace. He told Israel, come unto me. And so when they rejected that, he opened up the doors for the Gentile. I want to say this again. Remember, Daniel and them with Pharaoh, they were down in Egypt for approximately 430 years. So Jacob takes 70 down to Egypt. Joseph is there and is a Pharaoh, and they found favor with that Pharaoh for a while. But then a new one arose and he began to afflict Israel, Jacob, his people. And the more they afflicted them, the more they grew. And I said this, they grew to approximately somewhere around maybe 3.5, 4 million people. Can you imagine? They're in Africa, my brothers and sisters. I put emphasis on that again. They're down in Egypt. And I want to say this, amen. God loves his people. But the thing is that they were down in Egypt. They were down in a black continent. Why do I say this? Because when Jesus was born, and then you have Herod wanted to kill, he was threatened. He was feeling his kingdom was threatened. So he wanted to kill all these little boys too. Nothing but the devil. And so what the angel told Joseph and Mary, take Jesus, come on, take him down, amen, to Egypt. And Jesus stayed there until this man Herod had died. And the angel came back and said he can go back now because the person that sought his life, Herod, is dead. What am I saying? Jesus went to Egypt. You can't hide a white baby in a black continent. He will stick out like a sore thumb. And for those that they have whitewashed, I have to say it, they have whitewashed Jesus, amen, in so many other areas in the Bible. Jesus was black. When Jacob went down there with his 70, they stayed down in Egypt approximately 430 years. They were black, my brothers and sisters. We need to come to grips with this. And I'm saying this for a reason, because they have to take down those white images, because they said Jesus' hair was like wool and his feet were like burnished brass. That's dark-skinned people. And then Jacob is down there and Joseph is down there. Moses, come on now, Moses was down there 40 years and then he came out of there. He hid in the backside of the desert, amen. And then Moses married a black woman. They had a problem. Miriam and the brother Aaron had a problem with that. Well, they suffered for that because God caused her to turn leprous. She was like a leper. What I'm saying to you, it doesn't really matter whether you're black, whether you're white, whether you're yellow, whether you're green, purple, what have you. You know, it doesn't matter. You know, we sing a song, Jesus loves all the children, all the little children in the world. What Jesus hates is the sin. And what Jesus hates is what's going on right now. Jesus doesn't like the fact there's seven things in the book of Proverbs. Read it, look it up, Google it, that God hates. You know, but when you look at this here situation and what's going on, and I have a concern too. We have to get together. Maybe we're not preaching enough of repentance, enough to cause the people to understand sin so that people can take it back in their homes and tell their children, we have sinned against Almighty God. See, these people have done what was right in their own eyes. And look, they're doing what's right in their own eyes today. I was in the street and I saw a woman. She had on what they call Daisy Dukes, I guess. I mean, the shorts were so short you could see her butt cheeks. And I'm going to say it. I'm a practical preacher as well. I'm going to say it. Some people don't want to preach the word of God because they're concerned that people will walk out their churches and they don't have the tithes and offerings to pay the electric bill, the light bill. Well, if you believe God and he's who he said he is, then he will provide. You don't have to be afraid of that. But we have to, amen, preach the truth, the whole truth, and nothing but the truth. And Jesus Christ said, I am the way, the truth, and the life. And no man could come to God except they come through him. So anyway, look at this, the Old Testament, Daniel, and I know I'm going around a little bit, but I want you to get the point, amen, here, that we must, amen, hallelujah to God, we must seek God as never before and let the people know, amen, because Solomon said, wait, before I get back, he said, if my people, God said, when Solomon prayed, who are called by my name would humble themselves and pray, seek my face and turn from the wicked ways, wicked ways, wicked ways. I was a wretch undone. I still have some things that I got to get together with God, you know, and I ask him to help me and try to practice it every day. I'm not perfect. None of us is perfect. We all have sinned and come short of the glory of God. But God is a forgiving God. He's a loving God. He's a kind God. My brothers and sisters, check this out. Daniel is praying. This young man. And God told him 70 years. The last 70 years will happen during the tribulation period. Don't forget it. And I reemphasize, we're in the gap. 1/5 of that word of God. That's all pertains to the church. We're in the gap between the 69th and 70th week of Daniel. So they come up 69 weeks. Jesus is dying. They crucify him on the cross. Bam. He goes to heaven, puts the blood on the mercy seat in heaven, lets the Holy Ghost come down in the book of Acts chapter 2, and he empowers us with the Holy Ghost. After the Holy Ghost come upon you, you shall have power in Acts chapter

our God. So here we have verse 3. Daniel says, so I turned to the Lord God and pleaded with him in prayer and petition. He pleaded, he begged him, you know, in prayer. He humbled himself concerning the people. Verse 3, look, prayer and petition, and then he fasted and he put on sackcloth and ashes. Young man, watch this. Verse 4, I prayed to the Lord my God and confessed. And the Bible says, he that covereth his sins shall not prosper, but whosoever forsaketh them shall have mercy. Whosoever shall confess and forsake them shall have mercy. Daniel said he confessed. Now watch this, young man. O Lord, the great and awesome God, who keeps his covenant of love. And he said, for God so loved the world that he gave his only begotten son, that whosoever believeth on him would not perish, but have everlasting life. He told Nicodemus in John chapter 3. But Daniel says, O Lord, the great and awesome, Lord, you're great. Lord, you're awesome. You're majestic. You're a mighty God. Hallelujah. We've got to tell God these things. You know, you keep covenant, God, with all who love you and obey your commands. See, and that's what was going on. These people, amen, and other people are affected that may have been obeying God's command. They're affected, and God takes these people into 70 into Babylonian captivity for 7 years. He told them by the prophet, he said, look, you might as well settle down. You might as well get married. Let your daughters get married, have babies, because you're going to be there for a long time. And the Bible says they hung their harps on a willow tree because they couldn't sing a song of Zion in a strange land. When God finally let, amen, Nehemiah go back to rebuild the walls, and the people came back, and Ezra, amen, helped them to understand what God was saying. The people, the Bible says in the book of Nehemiah, Esther, you'll see where the people begin to praise God because they understood the word of God. Now, look, when we say confess your sins, I'm taking full responsibility within myself. Amen. I am the one responsible for this. So, and I said again, we all have sinned and done wrong. Some of us have been wicked and we have rebelled and turned away, Daniel says, from your commands and laws, verse 5 and 6. So we have to saturate, we have to permeate, you know, get together, call a prayer meeting. Amen. If it's on the phone, if it's on Zoom, if it's on Skype or Teams, whatever it is, you know, in your church, let's get together here. Let's petition God, because Satan has a plot out. As so many people are saying right now, there's one man that wants to kill black people. He hates black people. They say he is a racist, and it comes right on television. Amen. So this is the things that they're saying, but look at what King Nebuchadnezzar did. You know, he wanted to take, he took those people into Babylonian captivity. Amen. It was so bad, he threw the three boys, those Hebrew boys, Daniel, Meshach, and Abednego, in fire. But the word of God tells us, when Nebuchadnezzar looked in that fire, he said, I see another one. Hallelujah. Look like the Son of God. Jesus got in the fire. Amen. He took the element out the fire. Where the boys came out, they had no fire. Their clothes, they weren't burnt up, or they didn't even smell like smoke. You know, then these here wicked people, they with Daniel. What about him? Daniel in the lion's den. Daniel was laying back chilling. Amen. And when Nebuchadnezzar saw that, he let Daniel know, your God is God. That those ferocious beasts did not just have a Daniel dinner and eat Daniel up. What I'm saying to you is that God does answer prayer. Look at what he said in verse 7 and 11. Permeate. We're permeate. He said, Lord, you are righteous, but we are covered with shame. You have scattered us. Watch this. Even from down in Egypt, that 3.5, 4 million people were scattered. Amen. Think about that later. They were scattered. All these people, they were black. And some people know history more than we as black people, because they did not want to share the word with us. They wanted us to lose, amen, who we were. Amen. You came out of Egypt, and we've got to, some of us, get ourselves together.

0: You've got to realize down there, you, some of you were kings and queens and princesses, but we're killing each other. That's what the devil wants to do. And so he's put people, and God has allowed this man, amen, to try to do everything he could. Well, I heard on Instagram now that they're letting, amen, those people from Mexico and all those people, letting them come back to work on the farm. Because I do believe that there's one group of people say they're not going. I heard it said. They say they're not going to work on the farm. They say, y'all figure this out. our people have already done that once. We're not going back to do it again. If you need to call me, you can call me. We can talk about this, but we need to pray. Lord, you are righteous, but we are covered with shame. You have scattered us because our unfaithfulness to you. The Israel was unfaithful to God. We and our kings, our princesses, our fathers are covered with shame because we have sinned against you. The Lord our God is merciful and forgiving. Even though we have rebelled, we have not obeyed. All Israel have transgressed your law and turned away, refusing to obey you. What I'm saying to you, when you look at the word of God, Israel was flirting with idolatry. They were disobedient. They rejected God's laws. These are some of the things. They were practicing divination. Do you hear what I'm saying? They neglected God's word. They were in apostasy. They turned away from the word of God. You know, they exchanged God's covenant, his relationship with them, for something they perceived to be better. Israel was a mess. You hear me? And some of the people in the world today and some that profess God is in a mess. We have to turn away and repent and help our people. The social injustices and all these things, you know, the rebellion and stuff. We've got the look at the thievery, the murder, the adultery, all these things. And we have to take, hallelujah, call on the name of the Lord, because he said he will hear and he will answer our prayer. Would you pray with me? Would you touch and agree with me? Amen. This week, hallelujah, maybe Thursday for just 1 hour around the 7 o'clock hour, please pray. Amen. Pray for the ministers. Pray for the pastors. Pray for the apostles. Pray for the evangelists. Pray for the government. Pray for the president. I want you to pray. Hallelujah. Hallelujah. Let us pray and petition God. He had me do this Daniel prayer again, and I'll do it next week if I have to do it again. But we want to get in touch with God. We want to, some things are just going to come. This is just how the way it's going to be. But we want to let God know, amen, that we are about serious business. Jesus said, I must be about my Father's business. And brothers and sisters, man, woman, boy, girl, we've got to be about our Father's business. Father, bless them now. I hope and pray, God, that you use these lips of clay to say something to these people, families, mothers, fathers, children, amen, that they may turn around and come back to you. Hallelujah. I shout them out my side. Come back to you, God. We've got to come back to a holy God. In Jesus Christ's precious name, do it for your glory. I pray. Amen.
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2: 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But right now, let's go into the house of the Lord, where we're preaching today from the subject, the process of maturity in God. 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
3: All right, let's go backwards a little bit. Acts chapter number 1 and verse number 8. I'm going backwards just a little bit. Okay, we're going to track. I'm moving quickly, so just follow me. Acts chapter 1, verse number 8 says, "But ye shall receive dunamis, or power, after that the Holy Ghost has come upon you, and ye shall be witnesses unto me, both in Jerusalem, and in all Judea, and in Samaria, and unto the uttermost part of the earth." All right? So, he's saying, you got to get the Holy Ghost now. When you get the Holy Ghost, you're going to get some power. Anybody in here like having power in God? You don't get power in God until you get the Holy Ghost. Well, I thought I was born with the Holy Ghost. No. Receiving the Holy Ghost is part of your new birth. Your first birth gave you pneuma, or wind. Are y'all hearing me? It gave you the ability to breathe and to move, to be animated. Your second birth gives you power from on high. But ye shall receive what? Power. Oh, Lord have mercy. You are going to receive the dynamite power of the Holy Ghost once you receive him. All right, let's follow. Let's move very quickly. Let's go to the Old Testament, Joel chapter number 2. Book of Joel chapter number 2. Let's look at verse number 28. Okay, now I tell the ministers in ministers class, when I get teach ministers class, that listen, this is the way it works. Anything you can preach from the New Testament, you can preach it from the Old Testament. Because the disciples did not have the New Testament when they were preaching. They had only the Old Testament. And so they preached from the Old Testament. When Peter stood up on the day of Pentecost and preached, he did not preach from the New Testament. The New Testament was being written while he was speaking. He preached from the Old Testament, or the Old Covenant. Joel chapter 2 verse 28 says, "And it shall come to pass afterward that I will pour out my spirit upon all flesh. And your sons and your daughters shall prophesy. Your old men shall dream dreams. Your young men shall see visions. And also upon the servants and upon the handmaids in those days will I pour out my spirit." Let's move forward. Acts chapter number 2, verse number 2. Let's go back to the New Testament. I'm just walking a little bit. We don't usually do this, but this is good for you. It's good for your soul. Acts chapter number 2, verse number 2. "This is the day of Pentecost. This is the record of salvation being brought in and being delivered." This is the record. This is the physical record. This is the physical. Right? You understand, the day of Pentecost is the birthday of the church. The birthday of the church is not the day Jesus was born. The birthday of the church was not even the day Jesus rose from the dead. The birthday of the church was the day of Pentecost, when the church was born, when the disciples and those approximately 3,120 souls were brought in. All right, follow this now. Acts chapter 2, verse number 2. "And suddenly there came a sound from heaven as of a rushing mighty wind, and it filled all the house where they were sitting. And there appeared unto them cloven tongues like as a fire, and it sat upon each of them. And they were all filled with what? Filled with what? Filled with what? You mean they didn't have the Holy Ghost before? They didn't get it at their birth when it came out their mother's womb? It took place. This is the second birth. This is your new birth. It says, and they were all filled with the Holy Ghost. And how did they know they had the Holy Ghost? Other tongues as the who? Oh, no, that's the devil. The devil did that, right? The devil did that. No, it's the Spirit. It's the Holy Spirit, or as the Spirit of God gave the utterance. It's the Spirit of God that gives the utterance. Now listen. This is not how it works. Oh, this is not how this works. Okay, brother, say what I say. Sha, sha, sha, ta, ta, ta. That ain't no Holy Ghost. Come on, bro, say that. Say, oh, see, he got it. He ain't got nothing. You know, he has nothing. Don't let that brother walk away from that, from the altar. He don't have a thing. And that's nothing. Well, say what I say. Shama ma ma ma ma. And the brother says, Shama ma ma ma. Oh, yeah, he got it. No, nothing. You and I can't give somebody the Holy Ghost. And if we make them to believe that they have it because they repeated what we said, they have nothing at all. And we have deceived them. The Holy Ghost is given by the Lord, right? He says, and began to speak with tongues as the Spirit gave them utterance. Lord, look at that. Do you see that? Okay, let's move quickly. Acts chapter 2, verse number 37. Chapter 2, verse 37. Let's go there. Verse 37. Now, I preface this by saying this. Peter stood up and preached what many theologians believe was nothing more than a seven-minute sermon. They believe it only took about 7 minutes for him to preach this sermon. When he got done with preaching the sermon, all right, at the end of it, here's what happens. In verse number 37, the scripture there says, now when they heard this, who's the they? Everybody who had gathered for the Feast of Pentecost at Jerusalem, those who were there, those whose heart got pricked, says, now when they heard this, they were pricked in their heart and said unto Peter and to the rest of the apostles, men and brethren, what shall we do? Now we heard what you said. We believe what you said. We believe it's right. What do we do next? Now, let me share something with you. Make sure you understand this. When you come to church and God pricks your heart, Lord have mercy. Lord have mercy. When the altar call is made, you should be asking the exact same question. Bishop Wilson, First Lady, whoever's up here preaching, what do I do next? Well, according to Matthew 28:19, it says, all you have to do, hallelujah, is be baptized in the name of the Father and of the Son and of the Holy Ghost, right? Matthew 28:19 says that, right? That's what it says, right? So that should be what we should have to do, right? Oh, by the way, somebody said all you got to do is lift your hands and say a prayer, and that should be what you do next, right? However, hallelujah, Scripture bears out a different answer to the question that the people asked. What does the Scripture says? In verse 38, the scripture there says, after the men said, men and brethren said, what do we do next now, Lord? What do we do next? Here's what you do. Then Peter said unto them, repent, change your mind and your direction. Repent and be baptized, every one of you, in the name of Jesus Christ for the remission or the removal of sins. What? What? Are you kidding? You got to be kidding me. Because that is not what Jesus said in Matthew 28:19. Peter, you done lost your mind. Well, so did the other 11. Because nobody challenged him when he said that. So either Peter lied and the disciples that were with him were accomplices to the lie, or this is what we're supposed to be doing. Someone said, Bishop, we know this. Why are you giving us this? Because as time grows old, you need to be reminded of who you are, why you are, and where you are in Christ. You got to be reminded of this thing. Because sooner or later, somebody's going to say, I ain't like that. See, because I know better. I'm more theologically sound because I really understand the old time language and I really got a glimpse in the books that is not included in your 66 books canon. You know, so I've read some other things in the other books, and I believe. Listen. I want you to understand. If you do not have a grasp on this, a full grasp on the 66, don't be trying to add no new books to my, I got a new revelation, because you have no grasp on this. First, you have to have a real good grasp on this thing. Well, I've been studying the Bible for the last 40 years. Yeah, but I want you to understand, you can study it for the last 100 years and still not understand what it's saying. It takes a lifetime to get this from here to in here. Takes a lifetime. It takes time. Don't worry about no extra books. I'm just saying. Look at what it says. He says, listen, he said unto them, repent and be baptized, every one of you, in the name of Jesus Christ for the remission of sins. And here's the other thing. And ye shall receive the gift of the Holy Ghost. The same thing that you just saw us 120 get, you can get that too. You can have that too. Say, are you kidding me? Yeah, you can have it too. How do I know you can have it? Well, I'm glad you asked that question. Peter says to them, verse 39, for the promise is unto who? You. Who's he talking to? Adult Jews. I got y'all. Y'all thought you thought that's right. That's the Gentiles, right? Wrong answer. He was talking to the Jews. Says, for the promise is unto you, you Jews. Then he says, and to your children. Who's he talking to? Children of the Jews. Little Jews, right? And to all that are afar off. Who's he talking to? Those that did not make it for the Feast of Pentecost. Are you with me? Here we go. Even as many as the Lord our God shall call. That's us. That's all of us. We are the as many as the Lord our God shall call. If you feel a call of God, then it is incumbent upon you to receive what he gave, the message that he gave to Peter to give to those at Pentecost. And somebody said, well, Bishop, you know, that's all you guys got is Acts chapter number 2, verse 38. Y'all just hanging on that. Well, let's go to Acts chapter number 10. Let's go to chapter 10. Come on with me. What time is it, y'all? Okay, I've got to close out. Acts chapter 10, and let's look at verse 44. Y'all with me so far? 10:44. This is Peter with Cornelius. God sends Peter to preach to Cornelius, and he didn't want to go because Peter's like, nah, this is not for them. Even after he preaches it is for them, he's like, it ain't for them. Nope, not for the Gentiles. This man is not, he's a Roman centurion. He does not belong with us. We are the people of God. We are the people of God. We are the Jews. This belongs to us. We are willing to bring in those who are part Jew, but we're not bringing in these Gentiles. Let's see this. Acts chapter 10, verse 44. While Peter yet spake these words, the Holy Ghost fell on all them which heard the word, and they of the circumcision which believed were astonished, as many as came with Peter, because that on the Gentiles also was poured out the gift of the Holy Ghost. How they know they got the Holy Ghost? How they know they got the Holy Ghost? What are you talking about? No, that's not it. They raised their hand, and so when they had their hands up, they said, "Well, they got it." No, well, let's read the conclusion. Let's hear the conclusion of the whole matter, Elder Callahan. Listen, here's what it says. Hallelujah. Verse 46. For they heard them speak with tongues and magnify God. That's how they knew. They heard them speak with tongues and magnify God. Then answered Peter, can any man forbid water? Now remember, that must mean.
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3: Mark Gonzalez here of the Heritage Hour every Saturday morning and these daily spots called Whispers of God. Number 9 of 20 Whispers of God about humility is, humility spawns honor from others. Proverbs 29 puts it this way, a man's pride will bring him low, but a humble spirit will obtain honor. You never know how simple acts of humility may bring honor down the road. As a young church planter in a new town, I was invited to lead a series of weekly home Bible studies filled with folks from a large church, but I politely declined to avoid any perceptions of sheep stealing to start my own church. 2 years later, when we were ready to build, the pastor of that large church offered us some significant support by saying, "We are doing this because I heard how you refused to teach our Bible study back then, and I want to support a man of integrity." Wow. 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

0: say good morning to you on this Tuesday morning?
1: Oh, no, no.
0: No, it's not Tuesday. Okay, can we make it at least Wednesday?
1: Oh, you're getting closer.
0: Okay, all right, Friday!
1: Yay!
0: Amen, amen. TGIF, everyone. My name is Michael Roberts.
1: And my name is Sister Rachel. Good morning, Michael. Happy Friday.
0: Amen. Happy Friday back at you. We're going to have a good time this hour. We call it Laughter Friday. So as you can see, Sister Rachel and I, we're not going to make an attempt. We're just going to allow the Holy Ghost to bring his humor into the mix.
1: Amen.
0: And so we're going to have a good time. We just want you to just keep looking up and living. Amen.
1: Yes, amen.
0: Amen. So we're going to start off today's broadcast with a scripture reading.
1: Amen, and thank you, Michael, for that. And we are going to be in the book of Romans. One of my favorite chapters is chapter 8, and we are going to be hearing from verse 27. And it reads as follows. It says, "And he that search the hearts know what is the mind of the Spirit,
0: amen,
1: because he make intercessions for the saints according to the will of God." That is Romans chapter 8, verse 27. And listen, I want you to make the time today to read the entire chapter of Romans chapter 8, and may the Lord add a blessing to the reading of his word and sanctify it deep within our hearts. Welcome to Let's Talk.
0: Amen.

0: And once again, we say good morning to you. Y'all, we have reached another end of a work week, school week, whatever you find yourself doing now. If it's the end of your vacation, I'm so sorry, y'all. Y'all can blame me for that, okay? But if you're on vacation and you got the weekend, enjoy, enjoy, enjoy. Okay, you deserve it in Jesus' name. Amen. Amen. But we're going to have a good time this hour, so we don't want you to touch that dial because Sister Rachel and I, we are here to encourage, encourage, and encourage. And you can encourage us by keeping us in prayer.
1: Amen.
0: Okay. We're going to be playing some encouraging music for you, yes, and you can take it into the weekend. And also, we're going to try to put a Holy Ghost smile on your face that will last and last and last, because the world needs to know. Yes. The world needs to know that God is real, and He wants to have a relationship with you.
1: Amen.
0: Okay?
1: That's right.
0: So we want you to stay tuned. And right now, Sister Rachel, if it's okay, I'm going to look at the weather forecast. And I understand as far as the air quality goes, it's moderate in the Philadelphia area. So I checked a lot of different areas like Pittsburgh, and I checked Chicago, and they're experiencing the moderation in their air quality also because of the national wildfires that are burning out west. And so it's blowing this way, just like when the wildfires were taking place in Canada. I don't know if it's still burning, but a good day, it wasn't raining or anything, you really couldn't even see the skyline of Philadelphia.
1: That's right.
0: So for you that have problems with breathing, COPD, and some other lung conditions, we want you to be very, very careful, because the weather folk are saying that the air quality is moderate, okay? So and that means that it could affect people that have some lung problems and that kind of thing. Take care of yourself, okay? All right, so be mindful of that. Anyway, let's check out the Gospel 800 area forecast for today. It's going to be mostly cloudy skies, and that haze, y'all, is from out west. Mostly cloudy skies, highs around 87 degrees, and right now it's 85, but the real feel is 87. Not too bad. Does it seem bad to you as far as humidity goes, Sister Rachel?
1: Well, it is kind of warm, and just to take it back to where you were talking about those with underlying conditions, please be careful. Even those who don't have underlying conditions, you need to be very careful in this type of weather. I'm not talking about the weather itself, about the haze and the smoke and things that are coming from out west is affecting everyone, not just those with underlying conditions, such as myself, you know. But I'm talking about the breathing, like asthma, bronchitis, COPD, all of that. So those who don't even have those type of conditions, Michael, they need to really watch themselves as well. But the condition today is better than it was yesterday. It was very humid yesterday.
0: Yes.
1: The quality of the air was not that great. Okay, but today it's better in Jesus' name. Thanking God for that. I felt good coming out the door this morning.
0: Amen. Amen. Was it on a cool side when you
1: It was on the mild side this morning, and it wasn't as hot as it was on a Thursday morning when I walked out the door. It was really stifling. It was really hot because they said we were in a heat wave the past couple of days with temperatures feeling like they were in 100 degree mark, but it was like 96 yesterday. It was really hot. So today it's much milder. And Sunday, Michael, when you do the forecast, it's going to be one of our cooler days. I was looking at that. I was feeling relief just by reading it.
0: Okay. Yeah, we're supposed to get some showers on Sunday, right?
1: Yeah, but it's going to be much cooler.
0: Yeah, okay.
1: Sunday.
0: Good. Well, you know, it's August, so we're still going to have some hot weather. And then September's right around the corner.
1: Yes.
0: Things start to, I guess, get a lot better as far as coolness goes.
1: Absolutely.
0: With the days.
1: The
0: end of September, and then you go into October. You can see that the season is changing.
1: That's true.
0: And I love the spring. I love all the seasons God sends,
1: but especially
0: the spring and the fall.
1: Oh, yes.
0: Okay, because in the fall, somebody's birthday falls in the fall.
1: Come on, hand.
0: Okay, falls on a certain date. Okay, and they told me it was September 8th.
1: Yes,
0: September 8th.
1: That's right. Y'all get y'all phones ready and call our general manager. Yes.
0: Okay. So now Sister Rachel's in Studio B. All right, Sister Rachel, tell me June 26th.
1: That's right.
0: Okay. Yeah, that's her birthday. Okay. All right.
1: Yeah. Yes, yes.
0: Amen. But, you know, it's a good thing to be able to celebrate a birthday.
1: That's true.
0: You know, the God giving you another year, yeah. another chance to yeah. spread the good news
1: That's right.
0: of Jesus Christ. That's right. Amen. Let the world Amen. Know that he is soon to Come return.
1: On. Yes, he is.
0: He is soon to return. Come and on, he Lord. Wants to come quicker than we want him to come.
1: That's right.
0: Well,
1: that's
0: you know,
1: right.
0: you know what I'm talking about. Yeah. I mean, that's how much he loves us, y'all.
1: Yeah.
0: Anytime a Trinity member is going to die,
1: that's
0: okay?
1: Right.
0: Anytime a Trinity member is going to die to show
1: that's
0: their love.
1: Right. That's right.
0: Okay, the translation, that's their translation, love.
1: Right, right, right. And Michael said yesterday to me, he said, God misses us. He misses us.
0: Yes.
1: Because we're his children. So he wants us to come home, you know. So that's a day, Michael, that we are going to be so rejoicing in because it'll be the end of all things. Remember you were talking about yesterday?
0: The last days.
1: The last days.
0: Yes.
1: The last days is approaching. It's approaching.
0: So, you know, a lot of times people think, and it's true, you know, the last of the last days,
1: yes.
0: The different situations that are taking place on earth to let people know that Jesus is soon to return. But also, when it talks about the last days, that means it's coming to a point. There's going to be no more days.
1: That's right. That's right. That's what Michael was saying.
0: No more days, no more time, because, see, God, they live in eternity.
1: That's right.
0: They live in another dimension.
1: If
0: we were to go and seek out where heaven
1: yes.
0: is, and we see this big, big bright light, we say, oh, that's where heaven is.
1: Yes.
0: Like Jesus said, when the disciples said, we want to go where you're going.
1: He said,
0: you can't go where I'm going, but one day,
1: That's right.
0: one day,
1: That's right.
0: you know, if you cross over into the right place, you will be where I'm at.
1: Right, right. And what Michael's saying, really, just to break it down, he's saying there's going to be the last days of no more sickness, no more sorrows,
0: yes.
1: last day of no more crying, no more weeping, last days. Okay, no more nighttime, you know, because the Bible tells us that when we go to heaven, we don't need no sun, because the glory of God is going to light the whole entire kingdom up. So there's last days for everything, you know, looking forward to that, Michael, looking forward to those last days.
0: Amen, amen. Y'all study the scriptures. Some folks yeah. say this is day six
1: yeah.
0: of the creation
1: That's
0: cycle.
1: Right.
0: Day six. Day That's seven's right. coming soon, y'all.
1: Come on,
0: and we're going to rest. Yay! I'm going to say, Lord, can I have some of that over there? Oh, by the
1: day
0: way,
1: six.
0: Lord, what is that?
1: Yeah.
0: He said manna. I said manna.
1: Yeah, yeah, yeah. yeah, yeah.
0: I said, yeah, I'll take some. I'll yeah. take some manna. Yeah,
1: yeah, yeah. I was on the phone with Pastor, my mentor, Pastor Doosan, you know her, Michael.
0: Yes.
1: If you got your ears on, I'm talking about you.
0: Hey, Pastor.
1: She was explaining,
0: we love you.
1: Yeah, we love you. She was explaining to me about the 2,000 years from Adam to Noah, and then from Noah. So we're in the sixth day, because 1,000 years to God is only one day.
0: Mm.
1: So it's a lot to pack in there, but I wish I can. She's explaining it to me as I go along. But one day, Michael, we're going to talk about that. Because you just wonder, you said 6 days. Instead of 6,000 years.
0: Right.
1: But with a 7-day, like you said, is approaching faster than we know it.
0: Amen. Amen. Yeah, God's going to break it down when we get to heaven. But, you know, we'll be able to understand, because we'll have that new body, you know.
1: Yes.
0: With the new body, the new mind.
1: Yes.
0: Okay. The new love.
1: Yes.
0: Okay. The love that's going to last.
1: Yes.
0: Okay. Yeah, we're going to have all that.
1: Oh, yes.
0: Okay. That's all promise. And Sister Rachel and I, we were talking about this a couple of days ago. We were talking about, see, when you go to heaven, you don't have to worry about washing anybody's feet. You know? You're not going to be a servant. Like Jesus said, when I come back, I'm going to come back as King of Kings. I'm not washing nobody's feet when I come back. Okay, so we're going to be, okay, y'all, all right, just use your imagination, because we're God's kids. Doesn't that mean when we go to his palace and live in his palace and we're his children, doesn't that mean we're going to be like served for eternity? Now, not the way the earth serves folk, but I'm talking about the way heaven serves folk.
1: Mm-hmm.
0: Okay, I'm not saying the angels are going to be like servants to us or this, that, or whatever.
1: Mm-hmm.
0: But what I'm saying is we're going to be living in the palace, the mansion, and we're going to have a throne, and we're going to be a judge and all that. We're going to be judges and all that great stuff, because we're God's children.
1: We're the heirs to the
0: That's
1: throne.
0: Right. We're heirs. We're joint heirs with Jesus.
1: Amen.
0: Y'all, come on now.
1: Amen.
0: Come on. And the Bible says that, y'all. I'm not using my imagination. The Bible says that.
1: That's right. That's
0: right. All right. The naysayers. Oh, I don't hear them.
1: We are going to inherit.
0: That's right.
1: The
0: That's
1: kingdom
0: right.
1: of God. That's what we're
0: Amen.
1: Do.
0: Amen. Amen. And you know, when you were talking about you know, Jesus, God, the Father, the Holy Spirit miss us so much that's why he's coming back.
1: Yeah.
0: The way he's coming back, because the Bible, when it talks about Jesus, it talks about him, describing him as a groom coming back to get his bride.
1: Yes.
0: Now you know what that's all about, y'all. All the groomsmen out there. You mm-hmm. know what that's all about when
1: that's
0: you want to be with your bride.
1: That's right. That's right.
0: And everything be legal, if you know what I'm talking about. Yeah. Everything legal.
1: We're talking spiritually, though, here. We're talking
0: spiritual.
1: Legal. Legalization, yes.
0: I'm not talking about legalization. I'm not talking about religion. I'm not talking about any
1: that's
0: of that
1: right.
0: because it does not apply to heaven.
1: That's
0: okay?
1: right.
0: But what I'm saying is he wants to come back so bad, and the way they describe it as a groom coming to get his bride. And the other thing I want to say, when he comes, it says the twinkling. They use that word, the
1: That's
0: twinkling.
1: Right.
0: I mean, everything's going to happen quick.
1: Yes, amen.
0: Okay? I'm not saying amen. That I know what the coming's going to be like, but I just can't imagine the coming's going to be like a one whole year, an event for one whole year. I think he's going to come and scoop us up, just like when he scoops up our relatives. And we say, what happened to so-and-so? He was just here, or she was just here, now she's gone.
1: Right. That's right, Michael. The rapture.
0: Okay.
1: Here it is.
0: I am talking about urgency, okay? He
1: That's
0: wants
1: right.
0: to get us out of harm's way and bring us home, and we're going to do that heavenly party, okay?
1: Amen.
0: Okay. That's all I'm going to say. I wanted to say something else, but I don't know. I'm hearing from the naysayers again.
1: It's all right.
0: Somebody said, Mom, Mr. Mike is hearing voices. No, I didn't say no voices. The naysayers.
1: Yes, yes.
0: But, you know, I was going to say it's going to be a party, a Holy Ghost party up in heaven. We're just going to have a good time because it's going to be a reunion.
1: Yes, it is.
0: Of his children.
1: Amen.
0: You know, the story about the prodigal son? See how excited the father was?
1: Yes, he was.
0: Took his ring off and put it on his son's finger.
1: That's right.
0: And said, go get the best calf or whatever to serve. Because my son was dead one time, now he's alive.
1: Yes.
0: Okay.
1: Amen. Hallelujah.
0: So that's getting ready to happen, y'all. I mean, even though you can't see it, see, when you try to look through the fleshy eyes, you can't see it. Well, we're talking, what we talk about, God this, God that. But when you look through the spirit, you can see it, you can feel it, you can hear it.
1: That's right.
0: That's why when Sister Rachel and I end the program, we always say supernatural.
1: Supernatural.
0: It's a supernatural thing. Okay?
1: Supernatural.
0: It's not a
1: Nothing
0: human
1: in the
0: thing.
1: Flesh. Nothing in the flesh.
0: Okay?
1: Yes. Amen.
0: All right.
1: Amen.
0: When you're in the spirit, you're not going to think about your favorite

0: And yeah, right now it's 85 and it feels like 87.
1: Right.
0: And I don't think we're going to get any. We might get some showers later on. I didn't look at the radar. But tomorrow's supposed to be nice.
1: Yes, it is.
0: Especially for folk that want to go swimming.
1: Mm-hmm. Okay. I'll be with my sister tomorrow, helping her and taking care of her like I love you doing every Saturday. Amen. But we're going to enjoy the day out, though, I tell you that.
0: Yes, yes. Lady T and I, we're going to spend some time outside.
1: Amen.
0: Amen. I just got to get on the bikes and start riding.
1: Yes.
0: We got these bikes and they just sit there. We don't do anything with them. And so Lady T, she asked me, she said, Michael, when are we going bike riding? I said, okay. All right. That's all I said. Okay. All right. Yeah, let's go bike riding. Yeah, that sounds great. Lady T, Tammy girl, let's go. Yeah, let's go bike riding real soon. Real soon. And she looked at me and rolled her eyes. No, she didn't. I think she gave me a hug. But anyway, yeah, I want to go bike riding. When's the last time you've been bike riding, Sister Rachel?
1: Man, Michael, it's been a while. I would love to go bike riding. I like bike riding.
0: Yeah.
1: I wonder if my husband can get on a bike. I don't even know if he can ride a bike.
0: Well, you know, I was thinking that I would get on the bike like a Superman and feel like I'm just going to ride down the sidewalk.
1: Right.
0: But can you imagine me, you know, almost falling over as soon as I get on the bike, go to pedal? And
1: I told my sister, I said, come on, let's go to the park and let's get some skates and skate around the park.
0: Oh, yeah, I like skating.
1: Yeah, let's skate around the park. That's good exercise, too.
0: Amen. Yes. Tammy's a good skater. But anyway, it's about 23 minutes past the hour of 11 o'clock. You're listening to Let's Talk. This is what Sister Rachel and I do on Fridays.
1: Yes,
0: we try to put that smile on your face.
1: Amen.
0: Because many of you, including me, many of us have been frowning for some reason this week.
1: Yes.
0: And we need to smile, okay?
1: Yes.
0: We need to let folk know the God we serve, okay?
1: Yes.
0: That He's alive and well in our life.
1: That's right.
0: Okay?
1: That's right.
0: And you know, something else real quick, Sister Rachel, if you don't mind me saying this. Mm-hmm. I just want to let y'all know. When we think about, when we talk about the church or the body of Christ, whoever you pass on the sidewalk,
1: mm-hmm.
0: they're part of that church.
1: That's right.
0: Okay, they may not have membership to a church, but that's the Holy Ghost specialty, dealing with people that serve and don't serve.
1: Mm-hmm.
0: And so, y'all, keep that in mind. When you walk past somebody, you know, if the Holy Ghost, you know, pushes you or impresses you to, you know, have eye-to-eye contact or to wave or say good morning, say hello.
1: That's right.
0: You know, sometimes that's all a person needs to hear.
1: That's it.
0: Because you never know. A person that you're passing on the sidewalk or in the mall or whatever,
1: that's right.
0: they may be on their way to commit suicide.
1: Come on now. Come on. That's right.
0: But you took them out of the Holy Ghost took them out of that frame of mind
1: Come
0: when
1: on.
0: You said, good morning.
1: That's right.
0: Good afternoon.
1: That's right.
0: That's the church, y'all.
1: Amen.
0: That's the church. That's who Jesus came for, the ones that were sick, the ones that are not serving him.
1: That's right.
0: Not the ones that were saved.
1: Mm-hmm.
0: Amen.
1: Mm-hmm.
0: Had beautiful Bibles.
1: Come on now. Come on.
0: And the Bible's a good thing because that means when you read it, you're breathing the words of God.
1: Amen.
0: Amen.
1: That's right.
0: Eating the words of God.
1: Amen. That's right. So when you see someone on the street, and like Michael just said, don't just walk past. Just speak. Because you, like Michael said, we never know what anybody's going through. And that's our ministry. Our ministry is to minister to other folks. And we don't know who they are, but the Lord will point us in that direction. The Spirit will come upon us and let us know who to speak to and who not. But most of the time, God will tell us to speak because that's what He did. Jesus talked to everybody, Michael, everyone. He didn't leave anyone out. No one was exempt in the presence of God. And His specialty was sitting with the sinners and the people who did wrong because He knew that they realized that they needed help, that they were sinners. So when we see people, we need to obey the Spirit, what the Spirit is telling us to do, because we just never know who we speak to. Sometimes, Michael, we can also entertain angels unaware. The Bible tells us that too. We don't know who we're talking to
0: on a
1: daily basis. So, yeah. So when you see someone, speak to them, you know, say hello. Like, that's all they probably would need, you know, for their day to be complete.
0: And if you feel like you're timid, you're shy, you don't know what to say, it's a complete stranger and some type of smell is emitting from that person, let the Holy Ghost speak.
1: Right.
0: Okay, let the Holy Ghost speak and watch what happens.
1: That's right. That's
0: okay.
1: Right.
0: Watch what happens. What happens? Because the Holy Ghost is going to show love.
1: That's
0: regardless.
1: Right. Amen.
0: You're going to show love.
1: Amen.
0: And so that's what we need to show the world, love.
1: Amen. That's right.
0: Okay, they're the church. They're the body of Christ.
1: Yes.
0: Okay?
1: Amen.
0: Even though they don't belong to a church. That's who Jesus, that's His specialty, and that's who He died for.
1: Amen.
0: The unsaved.

0: That's right. Amen.
1: Okay, so keep that in mind when you pass somebody on the street, and you definitely don't want to talk to them because you're on your phone.
0: Right.
1: You're doing, what's the thing when you can actually see the person?
0: Oh, talking about AI?
1: Not AI. While you're walking.
0: FaceTime?
1: Yeah. While you're walking, you're actually... I see a lot, especially young people. I see a lot of young people.
0: Oh,
1: they are walking. They're talking on their phone, looking
0: the
1: down. They don't even look up.
0: Nope.
1: And
0: yeah.
1: Yeah,
0: Michael.
1: So that's the world we live in, y'all.
0: Yeah, distraction. That's a distraction.
1: Yep.
0: That's a distraction.
1: Mm-hmm. And you know who the master of distraction
0: is. Come on now.
1: Right?
0: Yeah.
1: Okay.
0: Mm-hmm.
1: We're going to get to the very best in gospel music.
0: Amen.

your secret treasury to the only one who can satisfy, to the only one who can satisfy.

0: Take this world.
1: Amen, amen. That's William McDowell. We heard him back to back. Just heard, I have decided to follow Jesus. I want Jesus. And before that, we heard a tune called In by William McDowell. It's 11:39. 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
2: Hi, this is Sister Rachel, and I'm with the message on Friday mornings. 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

0: Oh yes, there is power in the blood. 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
1: Amen. Thank you, Sister Rachel. You know, I forgot to welcome you back to Let's Talk on Friday because it's been a couple weeks and you're back in rare form. Now, let me ask you a question. The last Friday of August is the 28th. Are you going to be present? Because she's going to be present to do her Let's Talk broadcast on the final Friday or the last Friday of each month. We have a two-hour version of Let's Talk, and Sister Rachel and I, we start off, and then Sister Rachel concludes, and I understand she has a new name. Are we sticking with that new name?
2: Can we surprise him?
1: Oh, I'm sorry. Oh, I let the dollar bill out the bag.
2: We'll surprise him on the 28th. How's that?
1: Okay, that sounds good. That's right. She did speak to me about that. Amen. My bad.
2: No, it's fine. It's fine.
1: Amen. But I'm all excited to hear the new name and all that great stuff. Still, it'll still be Let's Talk, but it'll be Let's Talk like 2.0.
2: Right.
1: Okay, there'll be another name to go along with Let's Talk.
2: I like that. I like what Michael has. It's a couple of names. Well, one name. And it's a couple of them, so we're going to flip a coin.
1: Amen. Amen. We try to be very inventive here on Let's Talk from the movement of the Holy Ghost.
2: Amen.
1: And I just want to let you know that we have a new Let's Talk segment that takes place on Mondays around 11:30 a.m. And I just want to remind you, if you haven't listened yet, and the name of the segment is called Philly in the House. Monday through Friday, there's a different segment. And Philly in the House is going to be hosted by Mr. Maurice Jackson, and he's going to be interviewing folk in the Philadelphia, Camden, and Delaware area that have been in gospel music, are currently in gospel music, are upcoming to be in gospel music. So we want you to tune in to Philly in the House with Mr. Maurice Jackson every Monday around 11:30 a.m. when I'm in the house here at WTMR.
2: Amen.
1: Okay, that's how we do it. Anyway, Sister Rachel and I, right now, every Friday we do this. But, you know, before I get to that, I just want to let you know we are going to have Bible trivia today.
2: Yes, we
1: Sister
2: are.
1: Sister Rachel? Okay.
2: Yes, we are.
1: Because Sister Rachel, she's been away for months and months and months. And so.
2: Well, Michael, no, I've been on a, I had to go visit my niece.
1: Yes.
2: And down in New York. That was that first one. And then the other one, I think I wasn't feeling my best. So I had to stay home. And that was when the wildfires were coming, and I was feeling, you know, not my best, so I had to take off that Friday. But I'm back, and I'm thanking God for that. Thank you.
1: I listened to the message this morning. You did a great job, as you always do. And you can hear Sister Rachel on the message on Fridays beginning at 8:45 a.m.
2: to 9 a.m.
1: That's right, to 9 a.m. Or should I say thereabouts? Because Sister Rachel, she doesn't come off the air unless the Holy Ghost says it's time. Okay. But it's all good. It's all good. We got music at 9 o'clock.
2: Amen.
1: So she continues with the gospel music. Okay. From the word. Amen.
2: Yes.
1: I enjoyed it. Thank you, Sister Rachel.
2: Thank you.
1: All right. So for you that's going through life and you're meeting all your goals or attempting to meet all your goals, and you're not really thinking about afterlife or anything like that, what's going to happen, you know, if you pass on. Basically, you just want to reach the goals, make a lot of money or make some money and just be happy. Oh, that sounds so good. But the thing missing may be God.
2: That's right.
1: Okay, so what we do on Friday, Sister Rachel and I and the Holy Ghost, we try to do an appeal for you and say the only thing missing in your life, even though you're happy, the only thing missing in your life is God, and He will make you happier.
2: That's right.
1: Okay, because what He has to offer is off the hook. Okay, and what He'll do is He'll just keep chasing you until He catches you. Okay,
2: Amen.
1: And you make that decision if you're going to follow Him or not.
2: That's
1: okay,
2: right.
1: So what we do on Fridays, we do an altar call, And we're going to do that right now.
2: Amen.
1: We want you to give your life to the Lord because you don't know right now what you're missing. You feel like all the T's have been crossed and all the I's have been dotted, but there's more. There's more to life than just that. Okay?
2: Amen.
1: So we're going to ask you if you're ready to take the plunge in the Holy Ghost so you can have that power when you minister to the world. Okay? So if you're ready, say these words with me, okay? Lord Jesus, I confess my sins and ask for your forgiveness. Please come into my heart as my Lord and Savior. Take complete control of my life and help me to walk in your footsteps daily by the power of the Holy Spirit. Thank you, Lord, for your saving grace. In Jesus' name.
2: In Jesus' name.
1: Amen. Amen. If you said those words, Sister Rachel and I, right, Sister Rachel?
2: That's right.
1: We put our hands together and we applaud because we know we know that there might be a little fight there.
2: Yes.
1: But when it comes to God, it's a little fight, y'all. It's a little tiny fight. You can get through it. You can get through it because Sister Rachel and I and Lady T and Brother Tony, we have gotten through it.
2: Yeah.
1: But we still go through it every day.
2: That's right.
1: Okay, it's a daily war. Until it's over, okay?
2: Yes,
1: Sister Rachel, we'd like to pray for you at this time.
2: Amen, amen. First, I want to bless the Lord.
1: Amen.
2: My God, for allowing the people to come to say yes to him and to let their life begin now, their new life begin in Jesus Christ.
1: Yes.
2: And listen, like Michael said earlier, we can have cars and money and riches, but if we don't have Jesus Christ, we don't have nothing.
1: Yes.
2: We can do nothing without the Lord within our lives. We need him for guidance, to be an anchor, to help us through. The Holy Spirit he will send to guide you in your thoughts and your actions. You did the right thing today. Don't think you made a mistake. People are going to not accept you, but that's what God's Spirit does. He takes the ones that are not allowed to be in our lives. He lets that fall off of us because he wants to give us something new. So you have done the right thing, and I thank God for you. Let us have a short word. Heavenly Father, thank you. Thank you for allowing us to come before you once again, just to bring your people to Jesus Christ. Now, Lord, take them to the next level. Open their minds and their hearts, Lord, to receive your holy word. And Lord, let it be a lamp unto their feet and a light unto their path. Send your anointing upon them, Father, at this very moment in the name of Jesus Christ. And Lord, we pray for those that are still lost, Lord God. We ask and lift them up to you, Lord God. And Lord, you know their names and their struggles. Please, Lord God, soften their hearts. Remove the blindness from their eyes and draw them gently to your Holy Spirit. And Lord, send people across their path who can show them your love and share the truth clearly with their minds. And Lord God, we thank you, Lord God, what you're getting ready to do. So Lord, you get all the praise, the honor, and the glory in the name of Jesus Christ. And we say amen.
1: Amen.
2: And amen.
3: But thou art with me.

0: before me in the presence of mine enemies. Thou anointest my head with oil.
1: Yes.
0: My cup runneth over. Surely goodness and mercy shall follow me all the days of my life.
1: Yes.
0: And I will dwell in the house of the Lord.
2: Amen.
0: Forever.
2: Yes.
1: Yes.
2: Sing, sis, sing.

0: And all yes, by himself. Amen. He don't need no one.
1: No one.
0: No, he don't. No, amen. He don't. The creator knows how to handle his stuff. Yes. Yes, he do. The creator, y'all. I said the creator, okay. Amen. 11:51, you're listening to Let's Talk here on WTMR. And I had two songs, but I think I'm just going to play this one song. The other song I'll play on Monday. The Lord brings it back to me, okay? Mm-hmm. Because as your brother gets a little older, sis.
1: I know.
0: Yeah, so much on my mind. So many different worlds spinning around. Some spinning right, some not spinning right. But anyway, it's all good. But we have a song that I like to play with you at this time, play for you at this time.
1: Yes.
0: And then we have Bible trivia coming up. But you know what? There's two announcements I want to make real, real quick. And this is pertaining to this weekend. So let's get right to it. On Sunday, August 16th at 11:30 a.m., you're invited to the Open Door Baptist Church, 1632 North 26th Street. Mm-hmm. They're having a community day in Philadelphia, and they're going to be handing out school supplies to all the children. And also, they're going to have food and refreshments for everyone.
1: Yes.
0: So please be there. Did I say 11:30? It's 11 a.m. Okay. Start time. And then the Anointed Gospel Concert, a time of praise, worship, inspiration, will mm-hmm. take place on Sunday, August 16th at 4 p.m. Mm-hmm. at the Rehoboth Temple of Praise Church, located at 4066 Newcastle Avenue in Newcastle, Delaware. Amen. So if you can make one of those programs, that will be excellent. Now with, or should I say, to our music. Amen.

0: Amen, amen. That's CC Winans. It's called Worthy of It All. Sis, yeah. You okay in Studio B?
1: Is there Studio here, right?
0: Is there a fly in there or something?
1: It was looked like a
0: little net.
1: Yeah. Just okay. A little one.
0: All right.
1: Yeah.
0: One little creatures.
1: Yeah.
0: From the insect kingdom. Yeah. Amen. But well, we don't play here at WTMR. We got them zappers and backers
1: and feet.
0: Amen. And fly swatter. Do you still have the fly swatter in your office?
1: Yes.
0: I've never seen a beautiful fly swatter. Sister Rachel has a beautiful, I think it's pink and it has
1: blue. Yeah, blue. It has flowers
0: on it. It has flowers on it. Yeah, yeah, it says goodbye to the little insect. The little insect.
1: Oh, we're not cruel to people. We're not cruel to insects. We try to give them a break.
0: Yeah.
1: But it's either them or us, y'all.
0: Yeah.
1: Oh,
0: what do you think about Tyrone? He don't play, right? Because he uses his metal boots.
1: Listen, he uses his size 15 boot.
0: Y'all heard that song? What is it? A song, Boot on the Ground or something? Yeah. Mm. Yeah. He don't even use the fan. He just used the boot.
1: He ain't playing boot either.
0: But Lady T, she used the fan. You use the fan when you hear that Boots on the Ground song?
1: Yeah.
0: Yeah, she used the fan. She got one of them big fans that can become a weapon or something. Or she can fly away.
1: Amen.
0: Anyway, it's 11:58. You're listening to Let's Talk here on WTMR. Y'all know we're going to go over a little bit.
1: Just a little bit. Yeah.
0: But it's time for Bible trivia. Yes. We hope and pray that you have your Bibles available.
1: Mm-hmm.
0: If not, you just go to your mind because we know you pretty much have the Bible memorized.
1: That's right.
0: You can do it that way too. Okay. Amen. I'm just joking with y'all. It's Laughter Friday. Amen.
1: I'm so happy.
0: I am too. Some folk have been counting down since last Saturday night.
1: I know. Yes.
0: Oh, let's say Sunday, because I always say Saturday night. I don't want to harp on them anymore. But anyway, Sister Rachel, you ready?
1: I am ready. Now,
0: what do you have for us today?
1: Yes, and ladies and gentlemen, the numbers are called. If you want to call in and guess the Bible trivia answer, the numbers are 856-962-8178 or 856-962-8179. And I'm debating whether we should go to Romans or Acts, but we're going to go to Acts today. We're going to be in Acts Chapter 17, verse 28. Now, Paul is telling the people about the Almighty God. And he says in chapter 17, verse 28, Paul says, "For in him we live and move and have our very being, as certain also of your own poets had said, for we are also what?" It's right there in chapter 17 of Acts, verse 28. Once again, Paul is telling the people about the Almighty God. He's given a sermon. And Paul says in verse 28 of chapter 17, Paul says, "For in him we live and move and have our very being, as certain also of your own poets have said, for we are also his what?" What are we of God? 856-962-8178 or 856-962-8179. I know, ladies and gentlemen, is right there. The answer is right there in verse 28. Once again, we're in Acts chapter 17, verse 28. Paul is giving a sermon. He's telling the people about how good our God is, the unknown God. That's what he's telling them about. And then he says in verse 17, 28, I'm talking about the unknown God, capital G, okay? Paul says, "For in him we live and move and have our very being, as certain also of your own poets have said, for we are also his what?" 856-962-8178 or 856-962-8179. I'm going to keep talking because Michael has crossed his arms. And when he crosses his arms, he's going to be on the phone for a little bit. So once again, Paul is giving a sermon. He's preaching to the people, telling about the unknown God, the Almighty God. And he says in 17:28, "For in him we live and move and have our being, as certain also of your own poets have said, for we are also his what? 856-962-8178, 856-962-8179. Michael?
0: Amen, amen. It's about 1 minute past the hour of 12 o'clock. You're listening to WTMR Camden, New Jersey. And I just want to let you know, Deacon Rita. Yay! I was putting together two
1: two
0: different words. But anyway, Deacon Rita was our first caller.
1: Okay.
0: And so we asked if, because the phones just lit up, if she could bow out this time around. Oh. But next time she calls, she's going right through. She's going right on the air.
1: I know, that's
0: so
1: right.
0: So Deacon,
1: yes.
0: Thank you so much. She was so graceful. Oh. She said, of course, Michael Roberts. And then she hung up.
1: We got to give her an extra Christmas gift, right?
0: Amen. That sounds good to me. All right.
1: Yes,
0: so Deacon
1: will.
0: Rita, thank
1: yes.
0: you so much.
1: Thank
0: do we
1: you,
0: have
1: Deacon.
0: Her information, Deacon
1: yes,
0: Rita?
1: Yes, we do, Deacon
0: Rita. Because
1: we'll
0: give out the church
1: and
0: information.
1: And we sure will. I have it right here, Michael. Okay, Deacon Rita, Mount right. Carmel. Yes.
0: Okay.
1: We'll give that out right after.
0: Okay. So we have a caller on the line, a new yes. caller.
1: All right.
0: Let's put our hands together for Brother Stephen. Brother Stephen, a new caller. Brother Steve, you there?
2: Yes.
0: Okay, where are you calling from?
2: I am actually calling from Burlington, New Jersey.
0: Oh, New Jersey
1: in
0: the house. All right. Amen.
1: Yes.
0: Amen. Well,
1: yes.
0: It's always good to hear from you. You're a first-time mm-hmm. caller, and we don't want you to be a last-time caller, and we want you to continue to listen and be encouraged by the music the Holy Ghost is choosing for you, Stephen. Okay?
1: Yes. Amen.
0: All right. So, yeah. Stephen, back to Bible trivia. So, do you know the answer?
2: Yes, I do.
0: Okay.
2: The answer is offspring.
1: That's right. We are Amen. His offspring. That's Amen. Right. That's who we are. If Jesus Christ, we are his offspring, Michael.
0: Thank you, yeah. Brother
1: Good
0: Steve.
1: Job, Brother
0: now,
1: Steve.
0: If you can let folk know if yes. there's a church you affiliate with and who's the pastor in the location, we appreciate that.
2: St. Paul Baptist Church.
0: Okay.
2: And the pastor is Frank Lofton.
1: Frank who?
2: Lofton, L-O-F-T-I-N.
0: Oh, Lofton.
1: Got it.
0: Okay. All right. And when are the services?
2: Sunday, 10:30 now. They don't have Bible study, but Sunday at 10:30.
0: Okay, that's when okay. service starts. Okay,
1: Amen.
0: Great.
1: And
0: great.
1: The address?
2: 5th Street, West 5th Street in Florence, New Jersey.
0: Okay.
1: All right.
0: Amen. Amen. It's so good to hear from some folk from New Jersey.
1: Amen.
0: Amen. Amen.
1: Thank you so much for calling. We appreciate you.
2: Yeah.
0: Stephen, don't be a stranger
1: That's
0: now.
1: That's right.
0: You're
1: your family now.
0: Your family, okay?
2: Okay.
1: All right. Thank you, Brother Steve.
2: All right,
0: God, all right. God bless you.
1: All right.
0: Take care.
1: Amen.
0: All right, that's Brother Steven.
1: All right.
0: And, he's from New Jersey.
1: Yes,
0: Amen.
1: He is. Yeah,
0: New
1: Brother
0: Jersey
1: Steve.
0: In the house.
1: That's right. And that was Brother Steve Michael from Burlington, New Jersey.
0: Yes.
1: And his church is St. Paul Baptist Church. And he's under the direction of Pastor Frank Lofton.
0: Yes.
1: And the service is on Sunday at 10:30 a.m. on West 5th Street. In Florence, New Jersey. And then we had Deacon Rita. You know, that's our sister in Christ.
0: Yes.
1: And Deacon Rita, her church is Mount Carmel Baptist Church. And it's 5732 Ray Street, Philadelphia, Pennsylvania, under the direction of Donald Moore. And their service starts at 11 a.m. Thank you, Deacon.
0: Amen.
1: Rita. Thank you, Brother Steve.
0: And that's the benefit of participating with Bible trivia on Fridays, because it allows you to not only say who you are, where
1: yes.
0: you're calling from, let folk know that we got listeners here, listeners
1: yes.
0: there, but also to let them know about your church and the church service time and the location, because people are searching for a church home.
1: That's
0: and
1: right.
0: so they may stop by and visit your church home
1: Amen.
0: And make it their church home. So
1: Amen.
0: That's why it's so important to call in. And even if you get the Bible trivia question wrong, it doesn't matter,
1: that's
0: okay?
1: Right.
0: We'll say you got it right, okay? Because Sister Rachel and myself will answer
1: that's
0: you know,
1: right.
0: for you if you... And did not get it right. But it's all good. It's all good.
1: Yes.
0: Thank you, Brother Stephen.
1: Yes.
0: Thank you, Deacon Rita.
1: Thank
0: and
1: you.
0: For all of you, all us else that called in, thank you, because the phones were lit up. And just remember, we do Bible trivia when Sister Rachel's in the house and I'm here in Studio A every Friday around this time. And the Holy Ghost told me to play the song. Sister Rachel, I'm going to play a song.
1: You got it.
0: And if you don't mind, and we can close out with the song.
1: Amen.
0: I'll come back toward the end of the song and just say goodbye to everybody.
1: Amen.
0: I know, Sister Rachel, you got to get to your
1: it's
0: office.
1: It's okay. It's okay. All right.
0: All right. So let's get to the song. Holy Ghost said, Mike, play it.
1: Take your time.

0: Amen. Even when we're not serving him, he's been faithful.
1: He's been faithful.
0: I know that for myself, y'all.
1: Me too.
0: That's Tarrhonda Green and the Brooklyn Tabernacle Choir. It's called He's Been Faithful. And the way you know he's been faithful, if you're serving him,
1: right.
0: you know he's faithful.
1: Right.
0: But even if you're not serving him, he's still faithful.
1: That's right.
0: Amen. Amen. So we want y'all to have that true relationship.
1: Yes.
0: Okay, we want you to have that true relationship with God, okay?
1: Yes.
0: Because he makes a difference.
1: That's right. That's
0: okay,
1: right.
0: And you can only serve one master.
1: That's it.
0: Serve one, hate the other.
1: That's right.
0: Or hate the other and love the one that you serve.
1: That's right.
0: Okay, you can only do one, okay?
1: Yeah, one or the other.
0: And that's right. So we want you to not only choose right, but we want you to have that relationship with God, because whatever you're going through,
1: yes.
0: he will get you through it.
1: He's faithful.
0: He's faithful. That's right.
1: He's faithful.
0: Amen. Yeah. When you serve him, you will accumulate testimonies. Trust me.
1: testimonies. I know he brought me from a mighty long way, Michael. And I know that he brought me over a lot of hurdles. And I didn't do it myself. It was his faith. My faith in him, because he's faithful. And then know the song by Donnie McClurkin, I Call Him Faithful?
0: Mm.
1: What a song.
0: Amen.
1: A song.
0: I should know that song.
1: Mm. Amen. To God be the glory.
0: Amen. So with that said, we want you to say these words with Sister Rachel and
1: yes.
0: I. Okay, we want you to have a great weekend. Have a godly weekend. I'm speaking about the God, y'all, not
1: yes.
0: the other one. Have a godly weekend.
1: Godly.
0: And spread the good news of Jesus Christ
1: That's
0: that
1: he's
0: right. sooner returns. So
1: Amen.
0: Say these words with me. Sister Rachel, you ready?
1: I'm ready.
0: It's supernatural. It's supernatural. In Jesus' name.
1: In Jesus' name.
0: Y'all, I'm telling you, if you haven't
1: yes.
0: felt the supernatural yet,
1: yes.
0: you're serving the Lord, you'll feel it. And it's real. It's
1: yes,
0: real.
1: It is.
0: It's real.
1: It is
0: Amen.
1: Real.
0: And it comes
1: real.
0: With power, too.
1: Come
0: y'all.
1: On now.
0: Amen.
1: Come on. Amen.
0: In the name of Jesus.
1: Yes, in Jesus' name.
0: Sister Rachel, have a great weekend.
1: You too, Michael.
0: Brother Tony, have a great
1: you
0: weekend.
1: Too,
0: Lady
1: Sister
0: T, Tammy girl, have a great weekend.
1: Yes.
0: Well, you know she's going to have a good
1: I
0: one.
1: I know.
0: Amen.
1: She called me last night. I love
0: I
1: you, Tammy.
0: Sister Rachel, she gave us some New Jersey corn. She said, Mike, what do you know about this? Amen. And so Tammy's so excited. She said she's going to hook it up.
1: My girl.
0: Okay. So anyway, thank you, Sister Rachel.
1: You're welcome.
0: So we want y'all to have a great weekend. Dry those tears. If you have to shed a
1: That's
0: tear,
1: right.
0: shed a tear.
1: That's right.
0: Amen. Because
1: That's
0: you're right. shedding it in God's name.
1: It cleanses the soul,
0: That's
1: y'all.
0: Right. Come on now. Amen. Because God's people are going through it, y'all.
1: Yes, we
0: but,
1: are.
0: But there's coming a time where all this war and all this strife and all
1: tears.
0: That is going to end. All the evil is going to be over. It's going to be over for us.
1: Yes.
0: For us it is.
1: Hallelujah.
0: Well.
1: Thank you, Jesus.
0: Y'all have a great weekend.
1: God bless you, Michael.
0: Love y'all. Take care, Sister Rachel. God bless you.

0: Hey, hey, welcome to Never Miss the Beat Top 10. I am your host, Tamaya J. I hope you're having a great day. First, let's take a moment to thank God for everything He's done for us. Lord, we are nothing without You and the music I play. I pray that it will touch and inspire someone to want more of You, Jesus. Amen. All right, y'all, we got some great music coming up in the countdown. Coming in at number 10, here it is. Sincere, this is called After Tonight. Right here on Never Miss the Beat Top 10.
1: Number 10.

0: Praise God, everybody. Ty Tribbett here.
1: This your girl, Demita.
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All right, that is John P. Key coming in at number 7. That one is called Church Medley. All right, listen, we got some more great music coming up on the countdown. Make sure you keep it locked right here on Never Miss the Beat. Top 10, I'm Tamaya J.

0: All right, that is Jason Nelson featuring Madison Ryan Ward. That one is called Made New. All right, 2 Corinthians says, therefore, if anyone is in Christ, the new creation has come. The old has gone. The new is here. All right, so let the Lord make you new. We got some more great music on the way. But before we jump back into the countdown, let's check out our Never Miss a Beat pick of the week. Here is Deontay Duckett. This one is called When God Speaks.
1: It's time for Tamaya J's Never Miss a Beat.
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0: Daryl Walls and PJ Morton coming in at number one. That one is called Able. All right, well, my time is up. 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All right, well, meet me here next week right here on Never Miss the Beat Top 10. I'm Tamaya J.
1: Never miss the beat. Never miss the beat. Oh, Tamaya J. Tamaya J. Tamaya J.
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4: Whatever happened to the hymns? Whatever happened to the hymns? Something has gone awry and the gospel music industry, because so much of what passes for gospel now can't be sang in church on Sunday morning. You barely hear the mentioning of the name Jesus. It's not inviting anyone to know Christ. And I like the contemporary sound of all that's there. The talent is just remarkable today. But the hymn book is to the musician and artist what the Bible is to the preacher and teacher. Anytime you leave the foundation, whatever you build will collapse. And because of that, so much of what comes on the scene now in the name of gospel music is gone in a flash, because it had no substance, it cannot last. And so what God has inspired us to do is to present a fresh presentation and expression of the classic hymns in contemporary color without jeopardizing the integrity and original intent of the author who was divinely inspired some years ago. And so what you'll get tonight are some old songs in new clothes. And we'll discover that just like the scripture lives in the 21st century, so does the hymns. And you'll feel something on the inside that says, I can relate to that, and I promise you, you'll leave here tonight with some hymns to hang on to. Touch your neighbor and tell him it's time to have some church.
5: Come on and put your hands together. Let's have church up in here. Come on. Somebody remember this one. 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Huh? 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

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This is the hymn of the Christian church, Amazing Grace, Pastor Gregory Oliver.

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Anybody here ever look back over your life and you saw some stuff that you didn't think you were gonna make it through? 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
1: And we say good afternoon. It's 2 p.m. and it's time now for the Holy Souls Rosary with Mr. Joe Veltri. And we do have a sponsor, and our sponsor is Mr. Charles Sacchetti for the repose of all of his dearly departed loved ones. And may the precious blood of Jesus save us and the whole world.
2: Okay, welcome to the Holy Souls Ministry. Now for the Sorrowful Mysteries. In the name of the Father, the Son, and the Holy Spirit. Amen. I believe in God, the Father Almighty, creator of heaven and earth, and in Jesus Christ, his only Son, our Lord, was conceived by the Holy Spirit, born of the Virgin Mary, suffered under Pontius Pilate, was crucified, died, and was buried. He descended into hell the third day. He rose again. He ascended to heaven and is seated at the right hand of God, the Father Almighty. From thence he will come to judge the living and the dead.
3: I believe in the Holy Spirit, the Holy Catholic Church, the communion of saints, the forgiveness of sins, the resurrection of the body, and life everlasting. Amen.
2: Our Father, who art in heaven, hallowed be thy name. Thy kingdom come, thy will be done on earth as it is in heaven.
3: Give us this day our daily bread, and forgive us our trespasses, as we forgive those who trespass against us. And lead us not into temptation, but deliver us from evil. Amen.
2: For faith, hope, and charity. Hail Mary, full of grace, the Lord is with thee. Blessed art thou among women, and blessed the fruit of thy womb, Jesus.
3: Holy Mary, Mother of God, pray for us sinners now and at the hour of our death. Amen.
2: Hail Mary, full of grace, the Lord is with thee. Blessed art thou among women, and blessed the fruit of thy womb, Jesus.
3: Holy Mary, Mother of God, pray for us sinners now and at the hour of our death. Amen.
2: Hail Mary, full of grace, the Lord is with thee. Blessed art thou among women, and bless the fruit of thy womb, Jesus.
3: Holy Mary, Mother of God, pray for us sinners now and at the hour of our death. Amen.
2: Glory be to the Father, and to the Son, and to the Holy Spirit.
3: As it was in the beginning, is now, and ever shall be, world without end. Amen.
2: The first sorrowful mystery, the agony in the garden. Our Father, who art in heaven, hallowed be thy name. Thy kingdom come, thy will be done on earth as it is in heaven.
3: Give us this day our daily bread, and forgive us our trespasses, as we forgive those who trespass against us. Lead us not into temptation, but deliver us from evil. Amen.
2: Hail Mary, full of grace, the Lord is with thee. Blessed art thou among women, and blessed the fruit of thy womb, Jesus.
3: Holy Mary, Mother of God, pray for us sinners now and at the hour of our death. Amen.
2: Hail Mary, full of grace, the Lord is with thee. Blessed art thou among women, and blessed the fruit of thy womb, Jesus.
3: Holy Mary, Mother of God, pray for us sinners now and at the hour of our death. Amen.
2: Hail Mary, full of grace, the Lord is with thee. Blessed art thou among women, and bless the fruit of thy womb, Jesus.
3: Holy Mary, Mother of God, pray for us sinners now and at the hour of our death. Amen.
2: Hail Mary, full of grace, the Lord is with thee. Blessed art thou among women, and bless the fruit of thy womb, Jesus.
3: Holy Mary, Mother of God, pray for us sinners now and at the hour of our death. Amen.
2: Hail Mary, full of grace, the Lord is with thee. Blessed art thou among women, and bless the fruit of thy womb, Jesus.
3: Holy Mary, Mother of God, pray for us sinners now and at the hour of our death. Amen.
2: Hail Mary, full of grace, the Lord is with thee. Blessed art thou among women, and blessed is the fruit of thy womb, Jesus.
3: Holy Mary, Mother of God, pray for us sinners now and at the hour of our death. Amen.
2: Hail Mary, full of grace, the Lord is with thee. Blessed art thou among women, and blessed is the fruit of thy womb, Jesus.
3: Holy Mary, Mother of God, pray for us sinners now and at the hour of our death.
2: Hail Mary, full of grace, the Lord is with thee. Blessed art thou among women, and blessed is the fruit of thy womb, Jesus.
3: Holy Mary, Mother of God, pray for us sinners now and at the hour of our death. Amen.
2: Hail Mary, full of grace, the Lord is with thee. Blessed art thou among women, and blessed the fruit of thy womb, Jesus.
3: Holy Mary, Mother of God, pray for us sinners now and at the hour of our death. Amen.
2: Hail Mary, full of grace, the Lord is with thee. Blessed art thou among women, and blessed is the fruit of thy womb, Jesus.
3: Holy Mary, Mother of God, pray for us sinners now and at the hour of our death. Amen.
2: Glory be to the Father, and to the Son, and to the Holy Spirit.
3: As it was now, and as it was in the beginning, is now, and ever shall be, world without end. Amen.
2: Oh, my Jesus, forgive us our sins, save us from the fires of hell. Lead all souls in heaven, especially those in most need of thy mercy. The second sorrowful mystery, the scourging. Our Father, who art in heaven, hallowed be thy name. Thy kingdom come, thy will be done on earth as it is in heaven.
3: Give us this day our daily bread. Forgive us our trespasses, as we forgive those who trespass against us. Lead us not into temptation, but deliver us from evil. Amen.
2: Hail Mary, full of grace, the Lord is with thee. Blessed art thou among women, and blessed the fruit of thy womb, Jesus.
3: Holy Mary, Mother of God, pray for us sinners now and at the hour of our death. Amen.
2: Hail Mary, full of grace, the Lord is with thee. Blessed art thou among women, and blessed is the fruit of thy womb, Jesus.
3: Holy Mary, Mother of God, pray for us sinners now and at the hour of our death. Amen.
2: Hail Mary, full of grace, the Lord is with thee. Blessed art thou among women, and blessed is the fruit of thy womb, Jesus.
3: Holy Mary, Mother of God, pray for us sinners now and at the hour of our death. Amen.
2: Hail Mary, full of grace, the Lord is with thee. Blessed art thou among women, and blessed is the fruit of thy womb, Jesus.
3: Holy Mary, Mother of God, pray for us sinners now and at the hour of our death. Amen.
2: Hail Mary, full of grace, the Lord is with thee. Blessed art thou among women, and blessed is the fruit of thy womb, Jesus.
3: Holy Mary, Mother of God, pray for us sinners now and at the hour of our death. Amen.
2: Hail Mary, full of grace, the Lord is with thee. Blessed art thou among women, and blessed the fruit of thy womb, Jesus.
3: Holy Mary, Mother of God, pray for us sinners now and at the hour of our death. Amen.
2: Hail Mary, full of grace, the Lord is with thee. Blessed art thou among women, and blessed is the fruit of thy womb, Jesus.
3: Holy Mary, Mother of God, pray for us sinners now and at the hour of our death. Amen.
2: Hail Mary, full of grace, the Lord is with thee. Blessed art thou among women, and blessed is the fruit of thy womb, Jesus.
3: Holy Mary, Mother of God, pray for us sinners now and at the hour of our death. Amen.
2: Hail Mary, full of grace, the Lord is with thee. Blessed art thou among women, and blessed is the fruit of thy womb, Jesus.
3: Holy Mary, Mother of God, pray for us sinners now and at the hour of our death.
2: Hail Mary, full of grace, the Lord is with thee. Blessed art thou among women, and blessed the fruit of thy womb, Jesus.
3: Holy Mary, Mother of God, pray for us sinners now and at the hour of our death. Amen.
2: Glory be to the Father, and to the Son, and to the Holy Spirit.
3: As it was in the beginning, is now, and ever shall be, world without end. Amen.
2: O my Jesus, forgive us our sins, save us from the fires of hell, lead all souls into heaven, especially those in most need of thy mercy. The third sorrowful mystery, the crowning of thorns. Our Father, who art in heaven, hallowed be thy name. Thy kingdom come, thy will be done on earth as it is in heaven.
3: Give us this day our daily bread, and forgive us our trespasses, as we forgive those who trespass against us. Lead us not into temptation, but deliver us from evil. Amen.
2: Hail Mary, full of grace, the Lord is with thee. Blessed art thou among women, and blessed the fruit of thy womb, Jesus.
3: Holy Mary, Mother of God, pray for us sinners now and at the hour of our death. Amen.
2: Hail Mary, full of grace, the Lord is with thee. Blessed art thou among women, and blessed is the fruit of thy womb, Jesus.
3: Holy Mary, Mother of God, pray for us sinners now and at the hour of our death.
2: Hail Mary, full of grace, the Lord is with thee. Blessed art thou among women, and blessed is the fruit of thy womb, Jesus.
3: Holy Mary, Mother of God, pray for us sinners now and at the hour of our death. Amen.
2: Hail Mary, full of grace, the Lord is with thee. Blessed art thou among women, and blessed is the fruit of thy womb, Jesus.
3: Holy Mary, Mother of God, pray for us sinners now and at the hour of our death. Amen.
2: Hail Mary, full of grace, the Lord is with thee. Blessed art thou among women, and blessed the fruit of thy womb, Jesus.
3: Holy Mary, Mother of God, pray for us sinners now and at the hour of our death. Amen.
2: Hail Mary, full of grace, the Lord is with thee. Blessed art thou among women, and blessed is the fruit of thy womb, Jesus.
3: Holy Mary, Mother of God, pray for us sinners now and at the hour of our death.
2: Hail Mary, full of grace, the Lord is with thee. Blessed art thou among women, and blessed the fruit of thy womb, Jesus.
3: Holy Mary, Mother of God, pray for us sinners now and at the hour of our death. Amen.
2: Hail Mary, full of grace, the Lord is with thee. Blessed art thou among women, and blessed is the fruit of thy womb, Jesus.
3: Holy Mary, Mother of God, pray for us sinners now and at the hour of our death. Amen.
2: Hail Mary, full of grace, the Lord is with thee. Blessed art thou among women, and blessed is the fruit of thy womb, Jesus.
3: Holy Mary, Mother of God, pray for us sinners now and at the hour of our death. Amen.
2: Hail Mary, full of grace, the Lord is with thee. Blessed art thou among women, and blessed is the fruit of thy womb, Jesus.
3: Holy Mary, Mother of God, pray for us sinners now and at the hour of our death. Amen.
2: Glory be to the Father, and to the Son, and to the Holy Spirit.
3: As it was in the beginning, is now, and ever shall be, world without end. Amen.
2: O my Jesus, forgive us our sins, save us from the fires of hell. Lead all souls into heaven, and most need of thy mercy. The fourth sorrowful mystery, Jesus bears his cross. Our Father, who art in heaven, hallowed be thy name. Thy kingdom come, thy will be done on earth as it is in heaven.
3: Give us this day our daily bread. Forgive us our trespasses. We forgive those who trespass against us. Lead us not into temptation, but deliver us from evil. Amen.
2: Hail Mary, full of grace, the Lord is with thee. Blessed art thou among women, and blessed is the fruit of thy womb, Jesus.
3: Holy Mary, Mother of God, pray for us sinners now and at the hour of our death. Amen.
2: Hail Mary, full of grace, the Lord is with thee. Blessed art thou among women, and blessed is the fruit of thy womb, Jesus.
3: Holy Mary, Mother of God, pray for us sinners now and at the hour of our death. Amen.
2: Hail Mary, full of grace, the Lord is with thee. Blessed art thou among women, and blessed is the fruit of thy womb, Jesus.
3: Holy Mary, Mother of God, pray for us sinners now and at the hour of our death. Amen.
2: Hail Mary, full of grace, the Lord is with thee. Blessed art thou among women, and blessed the fruit of thy womb, Jesus.
3: Holy Mary, Mother of God, pray for us sinners now and at the hour of our death.
2: Hail Mary, full of grace, the Lord is with thee. Blessed art thou among women, and blessed is the fruit of thy womb, Jesus.
3: Holy Mary, Mother of God, pray for us sinners now and at the hour of our death. Amen.
2: Hail Mary, full of grace, the Lord is with thee. Blessed art thou among women, and blessed is the fruit of thy womb, Jesus.
3: Holy Mary, Mother of God, pray for us sinners now and at the hour of our death. Amen.
2: Hail Mary, full of grace, the Lord is with thee. Blessed art thou among women, and blessed is the fruit of thy womb, Jesus.
3: Holy Mary, Mother of God, pray for us sinners now and at the hour of our death. Amen.
2: Hail Mary, full of grace, the Lord is with thee. Blessed art thou among women, and blessed is the fruit of thy womb, Jesus.
3: Holy Mary, Mother of God, pray for us sinners now and at the hour of our death. Amen.
2: Hail Mary, full of grace, the Lord is with thee. Blessed art thou among women, and blessed is the fruit of thy womb, Jesus.
3: Holy Mary, Mother of God, pray for us sinners now and at the hour of our death. Amen.
2: Hail Mary, full of grace, the Lord is with thee. Blessed art thou among women, and blessed the fruit of thy womb, Jesus.
3: Holy Mary, Mother of God, pray for us sinners now and at the hour of our death. Amen.
2: Glory be to the Father, and to the Son, and to the Holy Spirit.
3: As it was in the beginning, is now, and ever shall be, world without end. Amen.
2: O my Jesus, forgive us our sins, save us from the fires of hell, lead all souls into heaven, especially those in most need of thy mercy. The fifth sorrowful mystery, Jesus dies on a cross. Our Father who art in heaven, hallowed be thy name, thy kingdom come, thy will be done on earth as it is in heaven.
3: Give us this day our daily bread, forgive us our trespasses as we forgive those who trespass against us. Lead us not into temptation, but deliver us from evil.
2: Hail Mary, full of grace, the Lord is with thee. Blessed art thou among women, and blessed is the fruit of thy womb, Jesus.
3: Holy Mary, Mother of God, pray for us sinners now and at the hour of our death. Amen.
2: Hail Mary, full of grace, the Lord is with thee. Blessed art thou among women, and blessed is the fruit of thy womb, Jesus.
3: Holy Mary, Mother of God, pray for us sinners now and at the hour of our death. Amen.
2: Hail Mary, full of grace, the Lord is with thee. Blessed art thou among women, and blessed is the fruit of thy womb, Jesus.
3: Holy Mary, Mother of God, pray for us sinners now and at the hour of our death. Amen.
2: Hail Mary, full of grace, the Lord is with thee. Blessed art thou among women, and blessed is the fruit of thy womb, Jesus.
3: Holy Mary, Mother of God, pray for us sinners now and at the hour of our death. Amen.
2: Hail Mary, full of grace, the Lord is with thee. Blessed art thou among women, and blessed is the fruit of thy womb, Jesus.
3: Holy Mary, Mother of God, pray for us sinners now and at the hour of our death. Amen.
2: Hail Mary, full of grace, the Lord is with thee. Blessed art thou among women, and blessed is the fruit of thy womb, Jesus.
3: Holy Mary, Mother of God, pray for us sinners now and at the hour of our death. Amen.
2: Hail Mary, full of grace, the Lord is with thee. Blessed art thou among women, and blessed the fruit of thy womb, Jesus.
3: Holy Mary, Mother of God, pray for us sinners now and at the hour of our death. Amen.
2: Hail Mary, full of grace, the Lord is with thee. Blessed art thou among women, and blessed is the fruit of thy womb, Jesus.
3: Holy Mary, Mother of God, pray for us sinners now and at the hour of our death. Amen.
2: Hail Mary, full of grace, the Lord is with thee. Blessed art thou among women, and blessed is the fruit of thy womb, Jesus.
3: Holy Mary, Mother of God, pray for us sinners now and at the hour of our death. Amen.
2: Hail Mary, full of grace, the Lord is with thee. Blessed art thou among women, and blessed is the fruit of thy womb, Jesus.
3: Holy Mary, Mother of God, pray for us sinners now and at the hour of our death. Amen.
2: Glory be to the Father, and to the Son, and to the Holy Spirit.
3: As it was in the beginning, is now, and ever shall be, world without end. Amen.
2: Hail, Holy Queen, Mother of Mercy, our life, our sweetness, and our hope. To thee do we cry, poor banished children of Eve. To thee do we send up our sighs, mourning and weeping in this valley of tears. Turn in, most gracious advocate, thy minds and mercy towards us. And after this our exile, show unto us the blessed fruit of thy womb, Jesus.
3: O clement, O loving, O sweet Virgin Mary.
2: And pray for us, O most holy Mother of God.
3: That we may be made worthy of the promises of Christ.
2: Let us pray. O God, his only begotten Son, by his life, death, and resurrection, has purchased for us the rewards of eternal life. Grant, we beseech you, that meditating upon these mysteries of the most holy rosary of the Blessed Virgin Mary, we may imitate what they contain and obtain what they promise. Through the same Christ our Lord. Amen. In the Father, the Son, and the Holy Spirit. Amen. This verse has been for your departed loved ones. Thank you, Rose.
3: Thank you.
2: Thank you, everybody. God bless.
3: God bless.
2: And now, for the prayer to St. Joseph. Oh, St. Joseph, whose protection is so great, so strong, so prompt before the throne of God, I place in you all my interests and desires. O Holy St. Joseph, do assist me by your powerful intercession and obtain for me, from your divine Son, all spiritual blessings through Jesus Christ, our Lord. So that having gazed here below your heavenly powers, I may offer my thanksgiving and homages to the most loving of fathers. O St. Joseph, I never weary contemplating you and Jesus asleep in your arms. I dare not approach while he reposes near your heart. Press him in my name. Kiss his fine head for me and ask him to return the kiss when I draw my dying breath. St. Joseph, patron of departing souls, pray for us. In the name of the Father, the Son, and the Holy Spirit. Amen.
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4: In the name of the Father, and of the Son, and of the Holy Spirit. Amen. My adorable Jesus, may our feet journey together. May our hands gather in unity. May our hearts beat in unison. May our souls be in harmony. May our thoughts be as one. May our ears listen to the silence together. May our glances profoundly penetrate each other. May our lips pray together to gain mercy from the Eternal Father. Amen.
2: Hi, everybody. This is Joe Veltri. I'm asking everyone if you can say one decade of the Chaplet of Divine Mercy. That would be every day for the souls in purgatory, in honor of a particular passion of our Lord. If you like this idea, give us a call at 215-725-7165. That's Kathy at 215-725-7165, or Susan at 609-440-4299, 609-440-4299. And when you call, just give us your name. Just say your first name, it's okay, and the particular passion of our Lord you would be meditating on. Thank you, everybody. We look forward to hearing from you. And join us in this ring of prayer. God bless everyone.
1: Thank you, Joe. You are listening to the Holy Souls Ministry radio broadcast. We want you to stay tuned now for the Seven Sorrows of Mary coming up next. We do have a sponsor. Our sponsor is Marie Zabrowski. Marie's requesting prayer for the repose of all of her dearly departed loved ones. And may the precious blood of Jesus save us and the whole world. Stay tuned now as Mr. Charles Sines will be praying the Seven Sorrows of Mary.
5: The seven dollars of our Blessed Mother Mary. In the name of the Father, and of the Son, and of the Holy Spirit, amen. The first dollar of our Blessed Mother is the prophecy of Simeon. Blessed Mother, we feel and honor your sufferings. Our Father, who art in heaven, hallowed be thy name. Thy kingdom come, thy will be done on earth as it is in heaven. Give us this day our daily bread, and Forgive us our trespasses, as we forgive those who trespass against us. And lead us not into temptation, but deliver us from evil. Hail Mary, full of grace, the Lord is with you. Blessed art thou among women, and blessed is the fruit of thy womb, Jesus. Holy Mary, Mother of God, pray for us sinners, now and at the hour of my death. Amen. Hail Mary, full of grace, the Lord is with you. Blessed art thou among women, and blessed is the fruit of thy womb, Jesus. Holy Mary, Mother of God, pray for us sinners, now and at the hour of my death. Amen. Hail Mary, full of grace, the Lord is with you. Blessed art thou among women, and blessed is the fruit of thy womb, Jesus. Holy Mary, Mother of God, pray for us sinners, now and at the hour of our death. Amen. Hail Mary, full of grace, the Lord is with you. Blessed art thou among women, and blessed is the fruit of thy womb, Jesus. Holy Mary, Mother of God, pray for us sinners, now and at the hour of our death. Amen. Hail Mary, full of grace, the Lord is with you. Blessed art thou among women, and blessed is the fruit of thy womb, Jesus. Holy Mary, Mother of God, pray for us sinners, now and at the hour of my death. Amen. Hail Mary, full of grace, the Lord is with you. Blessed art thou among women, and blessed is the fruit of thy womb, Jesus. Holy Mary, Mother of God, pray for us sinners, now and at the hour of our death. Amen. The second dollar of our Blessed Mother is the flight into Egypt. Beloved Mother, we feel and honor your sufferings. Our Father, who art in heaven, hallowed be thy name. Thy kingdom come, thy will be done on earth as it is in heaven. Give us this day our daily bread, and forgive us our trespasses, as we forgive those who trespass against us. And lead us not into temptation, but deliver us from evil. Hail Mary, full of grace, the Lord is with you. Blessed art thou among women, and blessed is the fruit of thy womb, Jesus. Holy Mary, Mother of God, pray for us sinners, now and at the hour of my death. Amen. Hail Mary, full of grace, the Lord is with you. Blessed art thou among women, and blessed is the fruit of thy womb, Jesus. Holy Mary, Mother of God, pray for us sinners, now and at the hour of our death. Amen. Hail Mary, full of grace, the Lord is with you. Blessed art thou among women, and blessed is the fruit of thy womb, Jesus. Holy Mary, Mother of God, pray for us sinners, now and at the hour of our death. Amen. Hail Mary, full of grace, the Lord is with you. Blessed art thou among women, and blessed is the fruit of thy womb, Jesus. Holy Mary, Mother of God, pray for us sinners, now and at the hour of my death. Amen. Hail Mary, full of grace, the Lord is with you. Blessed art thou among women, and blessed is the fruit of thy womb, Jesus. Holy Mary, Mother of God, pray for us sinners, now and at the hour of our death. Amen. Hail Mary, full of grace, the Lord is with you. Blessed art thou among women, and blessed is the fruit of thy womb, Jesus. Holy Mary, Mother of God, pray for us sinners, now and at the hour of our death. Amen. Hail Mary, full of grace, the Lord is with you. Blessed art thou among women, and blessed is the fruit of thy womb, Jesus. Holy Mary, Mother of God, pray for us sinners, now and at the hour of our death. Amen. The third dollar of our Blessed Mother is the loss of the child Jesus in the temple. Beloved Mother, we feel and honor your sufferings. Our Father, who art in heaven, hallowed be thy name. Thy kingdom come, thy will be.

now and at the hour of our death. Amen. Hail Mary, full of grace, the Lord is with you. Blessed art thou among women, and blessed is the fruit of thy womb, Jesus. Holy Mary, Mother of God, pray for us sinners, now and at the hour of our death. Amen. Hail Mary, full of grace, the Lord is with you. Blessed art thou among women, and blessed is the fruit of thy womb, Jesus. Holy Mary, Mother of God, pray for us sinners, now and at the hour of our death. Amen. Hail Mary, full of grace, the Lord is with you. Blessed art thou among women, and blessed is the fruit of thy womb, Jesus. Holy Mary, Mother of God, pray for us sinners, now and at the hour of our death. Amen. Hail Mary, full of grace, the Lord is with you. Blessed art thou among women, and blessed is the fruit of thy womb, Jesus. Holy Mary, Mother of God, pray for us sinners, now and at the hour of our death. Amen. Hail Mary, full of grace, the Lord is with you. Blessed art thou among women, and blessed is the fruit of thy womb, Jesus. Holy Mary, Mother of God, pray for us sinners, now and at the hour of our death. Amen. Hail Mary, full of grace, the Lord is with you. Blessed art thou among women, and blessed is the fruit of thy womb, Jesus. Holy Mary, Mother of God, pray for us sinners, now and at the hour of our death. Amen. The fourth dolor of our Blessed Mother Mary is the meeting of Jesus and Mary on the way of the cross. Beloved Mother, we feel and honor your sufferings. Our Father, who art in heaven, hallowed be thy name. Thy kingdom come, thy will be done on earth as it is in heaven. Give us this day our daily bread, and forgive us our trespasses as we forgive those who trespass against us. And lead us not into temptation, but deliver us from evil. Hail Mary, full of grace, the Lord is with you. Blessed art thou among women, and blessed is the fruit of thy womb, Jesus. Holy Mary, Mother of God, pray for us sinners, now and at the hour of my death. Amen. Hail Mary, full of grace, the Lord is with you. Blessed art thou among women, and blessed is the fruit of thy womb, Jesus. Holy Mary, Mother of God, pray for us sinners, now and at the hour of my death. Amen. Hail Mary, full of grace, the Lord is with you. Blessed art thou among women, and blessed is the fruit of thy womb, Jesus. Holy Mary, Mother of God, pray for us sinners, now and at the hour of our death. Amen. Hail Mary, full of grace, the Lord is with you. Blessed art thou among women, and blessed is the fruit of thy womb, Jesus. Holy Mary, Mother of God, pray for us sinners, now and at the hour of our death. Amen. Hail Mary, full of grace, the Lord is with you. Blessed art thou among women, and blessed is the fruit of thy womb, Jesus. Holy Mary, Mother of God, pray for us sinners, now and at the hour of our death. Amen. Hail Mary, full of grace, the Lord is with you. Blessed art thou among women, and blessed is the fruit of thy womb, Jesus. Holy Mary, Mother of God, pray for us sinners, now and at the hour of our death. Amen. Hail Mary, full of grace, the Lord is with you. Blessed art thou among women, and blessed is the fruit of thy womb, Jesus. Holy Mary, Mother of God, pray for us sinners, now and at the hour of our death. Amen. The fifth dolor of our Blessed Mother is the crucifixion of Jesus. Beloved Mother, we feel and honor your sufferings. Our Father, who art in heaven, hallowed be thy name. Thy kingdom come, thy will be done on earth as it is in heaven. Give us this day our daily bread, and forgive us our trespasses, as we forgive those who trespass against us. And lead us not into temptation, but deliver us from evil. Hail Mary, full of grace, the Lord is with you. Blessed art thou among women, and blessed is the fruit of thy womb, Jesus. Holy Mary, Mother of God, pray for us sinners, now and at the hour of my death. Amen. Hail Mary, full of grace, the Lord is with you. Blessed art thou among women, and blessed is the fruit of thy womb, Jesus. Holy Mary, Mother of God, pray for us sinners, now and at the hour of our death. Amen.
Hail Mary.

0: of grace, the Lord is with you. Blessed art thou among women, and blessed is the fruit of thy womb, Jesus. Holy Mary, Mother of God, pray for us sinners, now and at the hour of our death. Amen. Hail Mary, full of grace, the Lord is with you. Blessed art thou among women, and blessed is the fruit of thy womb, Jesus. Holy Mary, Mother of God, pray for us sinners, now and at the hour of our death. Amen. Hail Mary, full of grace, the Lord is with you. Blessed art thou among women, and blessed is the fruit of thy womb, Jesus. Holy Mary, Mother of God, pray for us sinners, now and at the hour of our death. Amen. Hail Mary, full of grace, the Lord is with you. Blessed art thou among women, and blessed is the fruit of thy womb, Jesus. Holy Mary, Mother of God, pray for us sinners, now and at the hour of our death. Amen. Hail Mary, full of grace, the Lord is with you. Blessed art thou among women, and blessed is the fruit of thy womb, Jesus. Holy Mary, Mother of God, pray for us sinners, now and at the hour of our death. Amen. The sixth dollar of our Blessed Mother is the taking down of the body of Jesus from the cross. Beloved Mother, we feel and honor your sufferings. Our Father, who art in heaven, hallowed be thy name. Thy kingdom come, thy will be done on earth as it is in heaven. Give us this day our daily bread, and forgive us our trespasses, as we forgive those who trespass against us. And lead us not into temptation, but deliver us from evil. Hail Mary, full of grace, the Lord is with you. Blessed art thou among women, and blessed is the fruit of thy womb, Jesus. Holy Mary, Mother of God, pray for us sinners, now and at the hour of our death. Amen. Hail Mary, full of grace, the Lord is with you. Blessed art thou among women, and blessed is the fruit of thy womb, Jesus. Holy Mary, Mother of God, pray for us sinners, now and at the hour of our death. Amen. Hail Mary, full of grace, the Lord is with you. Blessed art thou among women, and blessed is the fruit of thy womb, Jesus. Holy Mary, Mother of God, pray for us sinners, now and at the hour of our death. Amen. Hail Mary, full of grace, the Lord is with you. Blessed art thou among women, and blessed is the fruit of thy womb, Jesus. Holy Mary, Mother of God, pray for us sinners, now and at the hour of our death. Amen. Hail Mary, full of grace, the Lord is with you. Blessed art thou among women, and blessed is the fruit of thy womb, Jesus. Holy Mary, Mother of God, pray for us sinners, now and at the hour of our death. Amen. Hail Mary, full of grace, the Lord is with you. Blessed art thou among women, and blessed is the fruit of thy womb, Jesus. Holy Mary, Mother of God, pray for us sinners, now and at the hour of our death. Amen. Hail Mary, full of grace, the Lord is with you. Blessed art thou among women, and blessed is the fruit of thy womb, Jesus. Holy Mary, Mother of God, pray for us sinners, now and at the hour of our death. Amen. And the seventh dollar of our Blessed Mother is the burial of Jesus. Beloved Mother, we feel and honor your sufferings. Our Father, who art in heaven, hallowed be thy name. Thy kingdom come, thy will be done on earth as it is in heaven. Give us this day our daily bread, and forgive us our trespasses, as we forgive those who trespass against us. And lead us not into temptation, but deliver us from evil. Amen. Hail Mary, full of grace, the Lord is with you. Blessed art thou among women, and blessed is the fruit of thy womb, Jesus. Holy Mary, Mother of God, pray for us sinners, now and at the hour of our death. Amen. Hail Mary, full of grace, the Lord is with you. Blessed art thou among women, and blessed is the fruit of thy womb, Jesus. Holy Mary, Mother of God, pray for us sinners, now and at the hour of our death. Amen. Hail Mary, full of grace, the Lord is with you. Blessed art thou among women, and blessed is the fruit of thy womb, Jesus. Holy Mary, Mother of God, pray for us sinners, now and at the hour of our death. Amen. Hail Mary, full of grace, the Lord is with you. Blessed art thou among women, and blessed is the fruit of thy womb, Jesus. Holy Mary, Mother of God, pray for us sinners, now and at the hour of our death. Amen. Hail Mary, full of grace, the Lord is with you. Blessed art thou among women, and blessed is the fruit of thy womb, Jesus. Holy Mary, Mother of God, pray for us sinners, now and at the hour of our death. Amen. Hail Mary, full of grace, the Lord is with you. Blessed art thou among women, and blessed is the fruit of thy womb, Jesus. Holy Mary, Mother of God, pray for us sinners, now and at the hour of our death. Amen. Hail Mary, full of grace, the Lord is with you. Blessed art thou among women, and blessed is the fruit of thy womb, Jesus. Holy Mary, Mother of God, pray for us sinners, now and at the hour of our death. Amen. And now, in honor of our Holy Mother's tears, Hail Mary, full of grace, the Lord is with you. Blessed art thou among women, and blessed is the fruit of thy womb, Jesus. Holy Mary, Mother of God, pray for us sinners, now and at the hour of our death. Amen. Hail Mary, full of grace, the Lord is with you. Blessed art thou among women, and blessed is the fruit of thy womb, Jesus. Holy Mary, Mother of God, pray for us sinners, now and at the hour of our death. Amen. Hail Mary, full of grace, the Lord is with you. Blessed art thou among women, and blessed is the fruit of thy womb, Jesus. Holy Mary, Mother of God, pray for us sinners, now and at the hour of our death. Amen. In the name of the Father, and of the Son, and of the Holy Spirit. Amen. The Blessed Virgin Mary grants 7 graces to the souls who honor her daily by saying 7 Hail Marys and meditating on her tears and dolors. The devotion was passed on by St. Bridget's. Now here are the 7 graces. 1, I will grant peace to their families. 2, they will be enlightened about the divine mysteries. 3, I will console them in their pains, and I will accompany them in their work. 4, I will give them as much as they ask for, as long as it does not oppose the adorable will of my divine Son or the sanctification of their souls. 5, I will defend them in their spiritual battles with the infernal enemy, and I will protect them at every instant of their lives. 6, I will visibly help them at the moment of their death. They will see the face of their mother. 7, I have obtained this grace from my divine Son, that those who propagate this devotion to my tears and dolors will be taken directly from this earthly life to eternal happiness, since all their sins will be forgiven, and my Son and I will be their eternal consolation and joy. Amen.
1: Hi, this is Joe Veltri. I want to thank Charles for praying the 7 sorrows of our Blessed Mother. He's very dedicated to this devotion. One day, he asked if we could have that in one of our prayer segments. So, we have it. Stay tuned every Wednesday, 3:30, and Friday at 2:20. And pray, meditate with love on our Mother of Sorrows. Thank you, everyone. And stay tuned with us now as we continue to watch and pray.

and greetings to our dear listeners of the Holy Souls program. This is Rose D'Adamo from the Holy Souls Ministry. This ministry is here from 2 to 4. At 2 o'clock, we start with the Most Holy Rosary. At 3 o'clock, we pray the Chaplet of Divine Mercy. We encourage you and ask you to please stay tuned and tune in for this wonderful program. This program is dedicated to your dear departed loved ones and all the holy souls in purgatory, and especially those for whom there is no one to pray for them. And as a postscript, I'd like to ask our listeners if they can please remember to make a visit to our Lord in the Most Blessed Sacrament. He is truly present there and is waiting for you. God bless and love to all. Rose D'Adamo for the Holy Souls Ministry. Thank you.

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0: My innocent Jesus, to free me from eternal death, you allowed yourself to be condemned by a pagan judge to the death of the cross. Give me a hatred for sin and the grace so to live, that I may one day obtain from you a merciful sentence. The poor souls in purgatory have already been judged. Through your mercy, they have escaped hell, yet on account of their sins, your justice has condemned them to the fire of purgatory. O merciful Jesus, have pity on them. Revoke the sentence of their exile and open to them the gates of heaven. My Jesus, merciful. Our Father, who art in heaven, hallowed be thy name. Thy kingdom come, thy will be done on earth as it is in heaven. Hail Mary, full of grace, the Lord is with thee. Blessed art thou among women, and blessed is the fruit of thy womb, Jesus. Eternal rest grant unto them, O Lord. Merciful Jesus, grant them eternal rest. Second station, Jesus is made to bear his cross. We adore you, O Christ, and we bless you. O Holy Cross, you are the tree of life, the gate of heaven, our salvation and our only hope. Be my salvation at the hour of death. O Jesus, be mindful of your servants who have departed this life with this sign of faith. Free them by the victorious power of your cross, with which you have conquered death. Lead them into eternal life and happiness. Please kneel. Third station, Jesus falls for the first time under his cross. We adore you, O Christ, and we bless you. Through your weakness under the cross and the merits of this first fall, grant me perseverance in my good resolutions, that I may always walk faithfully in your holy ways. The souls in purgatory now suffer because they neglected and abused your graces in this life. They now realize that no sin-stained soul can see God. Have mercy, therefore, on them and cleanse them from all their sin. Through the intercession of your sorrowful mother, deliver them from purgatory. Please kneel. My Jesus, mercy. The fourth station, Jesus meets his afflicted mother. We adore you, O Christ, and we bless you. O heart of Mary, O heart of Jesus, I offer my life for my sins. May the sweet names of Jesus and Mary be on my lips and in my heart at the hour of my death. O sweetest heart of Jesus, we implore that we may love you more and more. Sweetheart of Mary, be our salvation. Mother most sorrowful, merciful Queen of the Holy Souls, into your hands I place my few merits and implore you to unite them with the infinite merits of your Son. Offer them to the eternal Godhead for those souls who are bound to me by ties of relationship. Please kneel. Mother of mercy, pray for them. Mother of sorrows, console them. My Jesus, mercy. The fifth station, Cyrenian helps Jesus to carry his cross. We adore you, O Christ, and we bless you. O my Jesus, I accept the cross, I embrace it. Let me help you to carry your cross by being patient in all trials that may assail me. How many souls in purgatory now regret their past impatience? But you, O Lord, be generous with them and remit that which still remains to be expiated. Please kneel. My Jesus, mercy. The sixth station. Veronica wipes the face of Jesus. We adore you, O Christ, and we bless you. O Lord Jesus Christ, you who have left on Veronica's veil the impress of your blood-stained countenance, grant that the memory of your bitter passion and death may ever remain impressed on my soul. Have pity on the poor souls, made to your image and likeness, and redeemed by your most precious blood. Free them from all sin, that they may enter heaven, to see you face to face forever and ever. Please kneel. My Jesus, mercy. The seventh station, Jesus falls the second time. We adore you, O Christ, and we bless you. My sins have made your cross heavy, O Jesus. I detest them and firmly purpose to amend my life. Never permit me to separate myself from you again. Have mercy, O Jesus, on those souls who now suffer the pains of purgatory for mortal sins committed in this life. O clement heart of Jesus, have compassion on them. Please kneel. My Jesus, mercy. The eighth station, Jesus comforts the women of Jerusalem. We adore you, O Christ, and we bless you. Most compassionate heart of Jesus, my Jesus, who said to the holy women, weep not over me, but weep for yourselves and for your children. Make me weep for the ingratitude which I have returned for your love. I wish to make amends in this life for my sins, that I may obtain pardon of them in the next. Grant me a tender love for the souls in purgatory, especially for the souls of my relatives. For the future, I promise to do what I have neglected through my forgetfulness and hardness of heart. Please kneel. My Jesus, mercy. The ninth station, Jesus falls the third time. We adore you, O Christ, and we bless you. Through this most painful fall, O Jesus, I ask you to deliver me from an unhappy death, which would plunge me into hell. From the power of the enemy, deliver my immortal soul, and make me live and die in your grace. Look with mercy upon the poor souls doing penance in purgatory. With tears and prayers, they seek your help and mercy. Hear their prayers and lead them out of that place of punishment into the blessed peace of heaven, there to enjoy forever the splendor of your glory. Please kneel. My Jesus, mercy. The tenth station, Jesus is stripped of his garments. We adore you, O Christ, and we bless you. My most blessed Redeemer, stripped of your garments for love of me, grant me holy modesty and purity. Deliver me from all dangerous inclinations to created things. Make me die to everything of this world, that a death separation from all earthly things may be easy. Of what benefit now are wealth and the pleasures of this world to the souls in purgatory? Their bodies they had to leave to worms, and their wealth to heirs. Only their works have followed them, the good to be rewarded, the evil to be punished. O Lord, put an end to their suffering. Do not keep them any longer from their heredity of the saints, but pardon them and admit them into the realm of eternal bliss and happiness. Please kneel. My Jesus, mercy. The 11th station. Jesus is nailed to the cross. We adore you, O Christ, and we bless you. My most innocent Jesus, nailed to the cross for my sins, I beseech you through the merits of your horrible suffering to come to my aid in my last sickness and agony. Grant me the grace to receive in time your most holy sacraments. Come to me then, O most holy Viaticum, and pour in upon my soul the patience of your most sacred heart. And you, O Mary, my mother, console me in that hour and make sweet my sufferings through the sorrow that pierced your heart at the crucifixion. Lamb of God, have mercy on the souls in purgatory whose sufferings are greater than those of all the sick and dying. Spare them this agony, and through the merits of your passion, admit them into your eternal dwellings. Please kneel. My Jesus, mercy. The 12th station, Jesus dies on the cross. We adore you, O Christ, and we bless you. Through your 3 hours' agony on the cross, grant me, O Jesus, a happy death. Take me when I am best prepared. In that hour, fill my soul with holy sentiments of faith, hope, and charity. Give me true and perfect contrition for my sins and the grace to accept with Christian resignation my death with all its pains and sufferings. May I leave this world invoking your most holy name. Mary, Mother of Sorrows, Refuge of the Dying, be near me in my last agony. Remember me, O most loving Jesus, the poor souls, with that love with which you did give comfort to the good thief. This day you shall be with me in paradise. Call these souls into the kingdom of your glory, that they may praise you together with all the angels and saints forever and ever. My Jesus, mercy. The 13th station, Jesus is taken down from the cross. We adore you, O Christ, and we bless you. O Jesus, you whose soul did descend to the dead to announce peace to the just of the Old Testament, descend now amongst the poor souls who yearn for you. Free them from the chains of their slavery and grant them the liberty of true children of God. O Mary, my mother, may I, like Jesus, be placed in your arms at my departure from this world. Be with me at the tribunal of the divine judge, that through your intercession I may obtain a favorable sentence. Sweetheart of Mary, be my salvation. My Jesus, mercy. The 14th station, Jesus is laid in the tomb. We adore you, O Christ, and we bless you. O Jesus, through the merits of your bitter passion and death, and through your glorious resurrection, I beseech you, have compassion on the poor souls and grant them a happy and glorious admission into heaven. Let them enter into that peace so long desired. Let them contemplate the splendor of the beatific vision. Let them bless eternally your mercy. Sweet heart of Mary, be my salvation. When I myself shall be condemned to that place of torture, when my body will be in the cold earth and my soul in the fire of purgatory. Most loving mother, on that day, save your child. Bring me quick relief, and through your merits deliver me from the flames, that I may thank you in heaven, and with you and all the saints, adore and love Jesus, your beloved Son, who with the Father and the Holy Spirit lives and reigns, through God, forever and ever. Amen. My Jesus, mercy.

0: Good afternoon. Welcome to the Holy Souls Hour with Joe Veltri. The Holy Souls Hour can be heard every Monday through Thursday from 3 until 3:30 in the afternoon and every Friday from 3 until 4 o'clock in the afternoon. And now, once again, here is Joe Veltri.
1: 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Hi, everybody. This is Karen from Holy Souls Ministry. 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Thank you.
2: And hi, everybody. Welcome to the Holy Souls Ministry. Thank you, Karen Plummer, for that beautiful promo regarding the weapon. Yes, we have the weapon right here at his prayer, 2 hours every day, thanks to you, our dear listeners, thanks to our sponsor, Ann Sheehan. And thank you for taking the living chaplet. She will take Jesus Meets His Blessed Mother. Thank you so much for joining so far. We've got about 50-some people on that, and that's so much appreciated. It's, like I said, it's something you don't have to do. If this try, it'll be great. Be good help to our efforts in helping the Holy Souls. So thank you. She says, please pray for Matt and Joan Spaelli, John Dietz, Helen Gutner, Anthony David Corboni, Dolores and Bill Hall, John Rafferty, and Joan Rosary. So thank you, Ann Sheehan, for sponsoring today's broadcast, and our producer is Michael Roberts. Thank you, Mike, for being there. Thank you, everyone, for being there for this ministry. And we're going to start the chaplet now, which is, as Karen says, it is the weapon. That is the weapon. Today is August the 14th, so praise the Lord, August the 14th. And feast of I can't think of his name, but we have his feast day today. Well, I can't even think of that, for goodness sake. And I'll have to check the calendar. I should know that, really. It's Maxim and Colby. And so that's our feast day today. And I lit my candle, like I said I would, as I read our deceased list at the chapel. Do you know, when you mention a loved one's name or any soul in purgatory, when you mention their names and pray for them, I heard and I believe that they find relief, especially if you mention their names the whole time you're praying for them. So I thought, as we're praying for them today with our deceased list, and we are lighting our candle, burning for them, may our hearts be burning for them as we're waiting for our prayers. So that's what we do today. My candle's lit. It's a blessed wax candle. And it will be burning for all of your departed loved ones, you who are listening. May they rest in peace. Thank you again to our sponsor today. I like the round of clock chaplets for those in Colombia. So anytime today, please call in. That was devastating what happened in Colombia. So many people died, almost 300 people died, thousands of people are unaccounted for. And you imagine, not only that, but the families Their dear families are suffering because of this loss. They're still on. By now, they don't expect any survivors. But yeah, it's a big earthquake. So many are missing, and the confirmed death toll, magnitude of 7.4 earthquake that struck Colombia on Monday. It's a climbed to 285, probably more than that. And so many people are unaccounted for. The latest figure for the Colombian National Unit, Disaster Risk Management, shows the enormous reach of the emergency. So many people that died. 3,975 people have been injured. That's not counting the unaccounted for. All the homes that have been destroyed. So if you can, you're welcome to join in around the clock chapel. So you know we haven't done that for a while. So call anytime during the day. Hopefully we get some people. We haven't done it for a long time. And it would be kind of like you think about it, something so devastating and we don't pray. I know you pray, but join us in our effort, cheer to Holy Souls Ministry, and let's have around the clock chaplets. Let's make it a little bit more powerful, if you would. Give us a call. Mike Roberts will be taking your call. And it'd be any time you can say it at, like, maybe now we've got Robert Koch, Vera took a time, I myself. So we got people already. So please call and say, yeah, I'll take a time. And for those people in Colombia who have suffered a devastating earthquake and are still digging out under the rubble, 856-962-8178. Okay, now, thank you, Ann Sheenan, and we'll go into the Chapel of Mercy. In the name of the Father, Son, Holy Spirit, amen. You expire, Jesus, but the source of life goes forth for souls, and the ocean of mercy open up for the whole world. O font of life, unfathomable divine mercy, envelop the whole world and empty yourself out upon us. O blood and water, which gush forth from the heart of Jesus, as a fount of mercy, I trust in you. Our Father who art in heaven, hallowed be thy name. Thy kingdom come, thy will be done on earth as it is in heaven. Give us this day our daily bread, and forgive us our trespasses, as we forgive those who trespass against us. And lead us not into temptation, but deliver us from evil. Amen. Hail Mary, full of grace, the Lord is with thee. Blessed art thou among women, and blessed is the fruit of thy womb, Jesus. Holy Mary, Mother of God, pray for us sinners, now and at the hour of our death. Amen. I believe in God, the Father Almighty, creator of heaven and earth, and in Jesus Christ, his only Son, our Lord, who was conceived by the Holy Spirit, born of the Virgin Mary, suffered under Pontius Pilate, was crucified, died, and was buried. He descended into hell. The third day he rose again. He ascended into heaven and is seated at the right hand of God, the Father Almighty, from whence he will come to judge the living and the dead. I believe in the Holy Spirit, the Holy Catholic Church, the communion of saints, the forgiveness of sins, the resurrection of the body, and life everlasting. Amen. Eternal Father, we offer you the body, the blood, the soul, and divinity of your dearly beloved Son, our Lord Jesus Christ, in atonement for our sins and those of the whole world. For the sake of his sorrowful passion, have mercy on us and on the whole world. For the sake of his sorrowful passion, have mercy on us and on the whole world. For the sake of his sorrowful passion, have mercy on us and on the whole world. For the sake of his sorrowful passion, have mercy on us and on the whole world. For the sake of his sorrowful passion, have mercy on us and on the whole world. For the sake of his sorrowful passion, have mercy on us and on the whole world. For the sake of his sorrowful passion, have mercy on us and on the whole world. For the sake of his sorrowful passion, have mercy on us and on the whole world. For the sake of his sorrowful passion, have mercy on us and on the whole world. For the sake of his sorrowful passion, have mercy on us and on the whole world. Eternal Father, we offer you the body, the blood, the soul, and divinity of your dearly beloved Son, our Lord Jesus Christ, in atonement for our sins and those of the whole world. For the sake of his sorrowful passion, have mercy on us and on the whole world. For the sake of his sorrowful passion, have mercy on us and on the whole world. For the sake of his sorrowful passion, have mercy on us and on the whole world. For the sake of his sorrowful passion, have mercy on us and on the whole world. For the sake of his sorrowful passion, have mercy on us and on the whole world. For the sake of his sorrowful passion, have mercy on us and on the whole world. For the sake of his sorrowful passion, have mercy on us and on the whole world. For the sake of his sorrowful passion, have mercy on us and on the whole world. For the sake of his sorrowful passion, have mercy on us and on the whole world. For the sake of his sorrowful passion, have mercy on us and on the whole world. Eternal Father, we offer you the body, the blood, the soul, and divinity of your dearly beloved Son, our Lord Jesus Christ, in atonement for our sins and those of the whole world. For the sake of his sorrowful passion, have mercy on us and on the whole world. For the sake of his sorrowful passion, have mercy on us and on the whole world. For the sake of his sorrowful passion, have mercy on us and on the whole world. For the sake of his sorrowful passion, have mercy on us and on the whole world. For the sake of his sorrowful passion, have mercy on us and on the whole world. For the sake of his sorrowful passion, have mercy on us and on the whole world. For the sake of his sorrowful passion, have mercy on us and on the whole world. For the sake of his sorrowful passion, have mercy on us and on the whole world. For the sake of his sorrowful passion, have mercy on us and on the whole world. For the sake of his sorrowful passion, have mercy on us and on the whole world. Eternal Father, we offer you the body, the blood, the soul, and divinity of your dearly beloved Son, our Lord Jesus Christ, in atonement for our sins and those of the whole world. For the sake of his sorrowful passion, have mercy on us and on the whole world. For the sake of his sorrowful passion, have mercy on us and on the whole world. For the sake of his sorrowful passion, have mercy on us and on the whole world. For the sake of his sorrowful passion, have mercy on us and on the whole world. For the sake of his sorrowful passion, have mercy on us and on the whole world. For the sake of his sorrowful passion, have mercy on us and on the whole world. For the sake of his sorrowful passion, have mercy on us and on the whole world. For the sake of his sorrowful passion, have mercy on us and on the whole world. For the sake of his sorrowful passion, have mercy on us and on the whole world. For the sake of his sorrowful passion, have mercy on us and on the whole world. Eternal Father, we offer you the body, the blood, the soul, and divinity of your dearly beloved Son, our Lord Jesus Christ, in atonement for our sins and those of the whole world. For the sake of his sorrowful passion, have mercy on us and on the whole world. For the sake of his sorrowful passion, have mercy on us and on the whole world. For the sake of his sorrowful passion, have mercy on us and on the whole world. For the sake of his sorrowful passion, have mercy on us and on the whole world. For the sake of his sorrowful passion, have mercy on us and on the whole world. For the sake of his sorrowful passion, have mercy on us and on the whole world. For the sake of his sorrowful passion, have mercy on us and on the whole world. For the sake of his sorrowful passion, have mercy on us and on the whole world. For the sake of his sorrowful passion, have mercy on us and on the whole world. For the sake of his sorrowful passion, have mercy on us and on the whole world. Holy God, Holy Mighty One, Holy Immortal One, have mercy on us and on the whole world. Holy God, Holy Mighty One, Holy Immortal One, have mercy on us and on the whole world. Holy God, Holy Mighty One, Holy Immortal One, have mercy on us and on the whole world. And Jesus, I trust in you. Eternal God, your mercy is endless and the treasure of compassion inexhaustible. Look kindly upon us and increase your mercy in us. In difficult moments, we are not despair nor become despondent. With great confidence, submit ourselves to your holy will, which is love and mercy itself. Amen. St. Faustina, pray for us. Holy souls, pray for us. St. Maximin Kolbe, pray for us. Now, Father, the Son, Holy Spirit, amen. Thank you, everybody, for tuning in today, for choosing. You could be doing anything, but you chose to turn on the radio. You know that it's religious programming, and you know it's a prayerful program, and you know it's about the holy souls. So it's all good that you tuned in. You decided to do that. And may God bless you for that, for the special blessing. And we're asking for round-the-clock chaplets today for all those in Colombia. You know what happened out there. I guess most of you already know. You can call 856-962-8178. And so we ask our Lord's beautiful rays coming from his sacred heart, O blood and water, which gushes forth from the heart of Jesus, as a fount of mercy for us, we trust in you. For the beautiful rays coming from his sacred heart, the search as a spotlight in the rubble, penetrate into the ground of the ruined buildings and find missing people, even alive. For the dear families, we ask the Sacred Heart, and you're welcome to join us at 856-962-8178. Give us a call, Michael, and Michael will just text me your name and possibly a time, or just randomly if you want to do that, or just give us a time. And hopefully get some calls. The death toll is likely to rise with more fear trapped under collapsed buildings. Imagine that. Children, and I just can't imagine it. Older people, even in animals, the poor animals, imagine that. Forget about that. It was a big magnitude of 7.4. That's a big magnitude. A death of 103 km, 64 miles. And Chaco Province, the country geological service said it was felt across an enormous area stretching for hundreds of miles across western Colombia. Imagine that, hundreds of miles. Many of the deaths have been concentrated in Cali, Colombia, third most populous city. Imagine the most populous city. At least 900 people were injured in a quake. So give us a call. We got one, Barbara Waddington. I just heard from her. You can call Michael. He will take your phone call, and we'll put you down for a time. Let me see. I guess Barbara Waddington will take 10 p.m. Thank you, Barbara. And we got Rob Koch. Vera will take 7 p.m. I know she usually does, and I'll be taking a time in the evening, near 10 o'clock. So we'll do that for 3 days. What do you think? Are you with me on this? It'd be kind of a pity, as you know, we're supposed to have love for each other and all those dear people, families, and even the friends of the people, you know, like a dear friend who lost a dear friend's life to an earthquake, something devastating, something happened like that all of a sudden. So give us a call, 856-962-8178. Hope to hear from some of you. Happy birthday shout out today to Joe Grady from my Jesus Mercy Radio Ministries. He comes here every Thursday at 3:30 on WTMR. I don't know if you mentioned that yesterday. I didn't get to listen to Joe yesterday. But I don't know if he mentioned it to you, but today is his birthday. Happy 70. That's a nice number to be 70 years old. What a special year that is. So happy birthday, Joe. All right, we've got a birthday song. Michael will play a song. Happy birthday for Joe Grady. And we have our deceased list. As I'm reading the deceased list, we have our candle burning, and maybe these people will feel no pain. If they are in purgatory, hopefully they're not. You might know some of these names. You might say, oh, no, they're good. And I know a lot of them are holy people. But we pray anyway. We pray for Patricia Barbaras, who died August the 15th, 2015. Jennifer McGaha. She starred in our movies. They're on YouTube. We made movies on the Holy Souls. A cast of people of our radio listeners were our cast of actors and actresses. Jennifer was only 49, pretty girl. She passed away August 16, 2015. Gary Bonfante passed away August 15, 2020. May he rest in peace as we pray. If he's in any need, may his pain be lessened through our burning candle, blessed candle, and your prayers today. Thomas Brian Petrillo. He died August the 14th, son of Peggy and Frank Petrillo. They often write me letters reminding me to pray for their dear son, Tommy. May he rest in peace. Our hearts go out to everyone who lost a son. I know our producer, our dear producer, Michael Roberts, lost a dear son, Demarius. And I know a lot of you probably have. I can't think of anything more devastating than losing a child. So we pray as our candles burn, may our hearts burn for them. Someday we will meet again. They're waiting for you in heaven, and they're with you more than they would have been, than you may realize right now. Peg Delaney, she's such a good friend and supporter of the ministry. She used to ride out to see our billboards all the time. She died August 16, 2013. Peg Argo, August 15, 2006. Maybe you know some of these people. Patrick Vogue, August 14, 2013. As I'm praying, mentioning their names, hoping they'll find relief. When we mention our names, I got a candle burning as we pray. R.J., August 16, 2023. He died of bone cancer. It must be a painful death. You know, it might sound painful, but God can give us the grace to go through any kind of anything. We can go through any kind of fire with God walking by our side. Frank Jackman passed away on August 14th. Ken Gallagher, August 14th, 1988. Frank Corr. Always a good supporter and friend. I know he started giving it there. His sister died, Mary Corr, and her father, Frank Corr. And now I don't hear from the Corrs anymore because they all probably are gone from this earth, and we

2017, died suddenly. We got quite a list here. Mary Carroll, August 14th, 1989. That was C.J. Kennedy's aunt, and her birthday was August 15th, so her birthday was right at the date of her passing. Robert Zambrano, August 15th, 2021. Wife is Annette. Okay, that's it. So that's our deceased list, everyone. Let us pray for them. Eternal rest granted them. May they rest in peace to our prayers, our burning hearts, along with our burning candles, as we pray for our brothers and sisters. They need us very much, and we need to pray for them. Once again, we're having around the clock chaplets. I don't think no one's called in so far.

And that was for Joe Grady. His birthday is today. He made the big 70. And, okay, Joe Grady. We started the ministry together years ago, 35 years ago almost. We've been with WTMR for about 34 years, 33, 34 years. And over in Jenkintown at WIBF, we started there. Okay, and we have Karen Plummer. Thank you, Karen. She's going to take 9 o'clock. Thank you, Karen. I don't know if that's 9 p.m., probably 9 a.m. or 9 p.m. Thank you. She'll be coming on this Saturday. She does a great job. She talked about the Holy Souls, which does my heart well. I'm just sorry I didn't record that last Saturday. Her talks are getting better and better. She'll be on this Saturday, Karen Plummer. Thank you, Dom Lizio. I love his talks on especially Our Lady of Fatima. That was very good. The way he presented his talk, him and his wife Jean now with us, and John and Anne-Marie Madrigal. So we're so blessed to have so many people coming on. Fellow Mark Matthias, he will be on, coming on Friday. That will be... on a Friday, not this Friday, but the following Friday. He's got a wedding to go to, so we pray have a nice wedding, and after that he'll be on for the following Friday. Fellow Mark Matthias will be back. So we're so blessed with everyone. Karen just said it will be 9 p.m. We want to have around the clock chaplets, if you would be so good to join us at 856-962-8178. 856-962-8178. And if we got any calls here, if we have or not. Oh, we have. We have Vera, 4 p.m. Okay. She will take 4 p.m. And Pamela Chappelle. Thank you, Pamela. Good friend of this ministry. And she'll take 4:30 p.m. I'll take a time. Also, around... I'll take any evening around 5:30, maybe a little bit later on, and you're welcome to call. I know Rob Cook, I don't know if you're listening, but I know he said he would take a time. So let us pray for at least 3 days, around the clock, chaplets, that the sacred rays coming from the heart of Jesus will dig through the rubble. That's a great spotlight, finding people, even people alive. Wouldn't that be miraculous? So let me read a little bit here what we have with that. Now we have, these people have passed away. It's an earthquake. See here, a journalist, a meteorologist says it was at home when he was at home when it struck. He explained that due to the previous earthquakes, the city has very strict seismic resistant building regulation, so his building was able to resist the impact. So they're well prepared for that. It's pretty neat. I have 450 books

0: only a few were left standing on the shelves. You could hear glass breaking and people screaming, he told BBC Mundo. I guess that's a news channel. It was a terrible, terrifying experience. So please, give us a call. Join us. We only got a few people. Let's get a few more at 856-962-8178. It'd be a pity, you know, to see our brothers and sisters suffering in this way, for us not to pray. So when I hear disasters like this, I'd like to come on and have around a clock chaplets. We do our part here with the Holy Souls Ministry, you know. That includes people who died. I was thousands. I don't mention it that much. They don't mention it that much, but I think 7,000 people unaccounted for, probably more. Imagine that magnitude of people dying. And I hope, I can't say they all went to heaven. So when we pray around the clock chaplets, we pray for all the fears and tears and those who may have not went directly to heaven. And they are not only buried underneath that rubble, but buried waiting for your prayers. So give us a call, 856-962-8178. Okay, what else we have here? I want to mention something. I don't have much time. One of our mission statements, as I don't know if you know, but is we can avoid purgatory. That's one of our mission statements. The others are we try to get souls into heaven. We can relieve them of their sufferings. That's what we're doing now. When we light a candle, we mention our names, we relieve them of their sufferings. Here at Holy Souls Ministry, you can do that on your own. Pray for them. Mention their names and pray for them. Make a 3 or 4 day novena. Mention their names. Keep praying. Mass and little charity, extra good deeds, and do that for 3 or 4 days. That might be the ticket for them into heaven. Let's do it. It'd be a great thing you can do that. So that's another one of our statements. And we can another one is comfort those who lost a loved one, like today, you know. We have quite a few people. I know Susan Cole lost her son Anthony suddenly. We have the Petrillos lost their son Tommy. And our dear manager, our beloved Michael Roberts and Tammy, they lost their dear son, Demarius. So that's one of our mission statements. We pray for them. That's a very hard suffering. We pray for them as well. And another one is of our mission statements that we can avoid purgatory. And I was listening to Uniquely Mary, I believe it was. She was going through over the Beatitudes, and it gave different ways of how we can avoid purgatory, you know, through a lot of suffering. So, you know, pick up your cross and follow me into heaven. And a great way of gaining heaven is to cry over your past sins. Ever do that? I don't know if I've ever done that. Like, just to really cry over your sins, to think what you've done in the past and how you might have hurt people, how you've done something that was very wrong and offended God and His mother, Mary. Have you ever cried? Have you ever done that? Maybe it's a special grace. We can ask for that. Let's ask for that we can have the gift of tears and cry like an act of contrition. It would be like a perfect act of contrition to cry over your sins. Imagine that. I could see how heaven would open for you. Let's do that right now, make that a contrition, that God will give us that grace, that you have that special gift of tears for all your past sins, and someday, even only for a moment or two, you find yourself crying over your sins. Those tears could wipe out the flames that may have been waiting for you otherwise. That's a great way, isn't it? One of our mission statements. It's food for thought. I don't see nothing wrong with it. You know, I see it as something very good. Look at Mary Magdalene when she cried and wiped her tears on the feet of Jesus. Her many sins were forgiven. So let's enact a contrition that someday we will have that mission statement. We have that we can cry over our sins. Let's say an act of contrition. Oh, my God, I'm heartily sorry for an offended thee. I detest all my sins because I dread the loss of heaven and the pains of hell. But most of all, because I offended thee, my God, who are so good and deserving of all my love. I firmly resolve, with the help of thy grace, to confess my sins, to do penance, and to mend my life. Amen. Please, Lord, give our listeners the gift of tears. Maybe someday, out of nowhere, you just may cry. Maybe that certain sin that you've done, like illumination of conscience, all of a sudden you may see, oh my God, and you start crying because you love God so much and you offended him, but most of all, because I offended thee, my God, and it's so good, and you start to cry in your heart. You deserve and of all my love. I resolve with thy grace to sin no more. And just think about it. Cry. Cry for the holy souls. Your tears may be a blessing upon not only for you, but for them as well. May they pray for you. Pray for the holy souls. They pray for you, right? So anyway, I ran over time. I went over time. I wasn't expecting to. I was going to put their patriotic rosary on. But we got some calls. Thank you, Vera. Thank you, Barbara Waddington. Robert Koch, I don't know if you're listening, but I know you're taking time. Hey, and Joe Beltre, he said he'll take a time. Okay, well, that's me. All right. All right. Pamela Chappelle, 4:30. Thank you, thank you. Gloria Houston, thank you, Gloria. I'm so glad you listened. Now, you know, she says she loves our music segments, that she dances to the music. Isn't that beautiful? She's dancing and singing and praising God with our music segment. It's, by the way, August is in regard to Our Lady, Queen of Peace. All the music. Thank you, Vera, for providing us with our music. She's a blessing to this ministry. So pray for her, because this ministry is really blessed by her and by many of you, for sure. Thank you, Maria. We'll take 10:30 a.m. Thank you. Now we'll be praying for those in Colombia. We're not alone with just a few people. We got about 8 or 9 people. Very good. Thank you, everyone. Maria, we'll take 10:30. Thank you so much. We want to pray for those in the Colombia area. It was very devastating what happened. Let me see if I got some more reports on that here. This earthquake, we're praying for that. So many people have died in the earthquake. I'm just looking now. There was more than 200 deaths. I know by now it was more than that. You see here, the 200 deaths so far prompted the government of Colombia to declare a national emergency and galvanized Catholic humanitarian organizations such as Development and Peace, Caritas Canada, and Aid to the Church in Need, and to immediate action tackling multiple challenges, including disrupted communities, lines, lowered survivors, moral and donor fatigue overseas. Okay, and we can be a part of all this by our prayers. By our prayers, we're adding to this with our 9 o'clock chaplets, 856-962-8178. We ask the rays on the heart of Jesus coming from his heart be like a big spotlight. If they're looking for lives and of children, older people, family and friends, and even their pets, cats and dogs, You know, let's pray that God's holy light will be like a spotlight to our prayers, shining through the earth, penetrating into the deepness of the earth, penetrating and finding lives, even alive. And we pray for those who passed away through our round-the-clock chaplets. So give us a call. You know, it says here people are desperately seeking news of their loved ones. Imagine that is my mom. My mom's over there. You might be over here in America, and you're worried about your mother that are still missing. Ann Catherine Kennedy, Latin American programs coordinator, told the Catholic Register, it's hard for us to understand the magnitude of this earthquake. It's hard to understand it. Just from the Richter scale alone. Imagine the ground was shaking so for so long, people thought it would never stop. I remember we had an earthquake here a couple years ago. I never forgot. I didn't know what it was. It sounded underground. I forgot it sounded like a subway. I never heard anything like that. Other people had here. It was here in Philadelphia and Jersey, but it was in this area, the Pennsylvania area. It was weird. You know, I thought it was a big truck. I said, that's not a truck. Maybe it's a train. No, I couldn't figure it out. And I went downstairs. My neighbor said, we just had an earthquake. Imagine that. It's hard for us to understand the magnitude of this earthquake. The ground was shaking for so long, people thought it would never stop. Many said they were seasick. Well, that's a new one. Imagine being seasick because the earth is spinning around. See how fragile creatures we are, how we need to pray for them. We need to pray for each other. So give us a call. I'm still waiting for your call. 856-962-8178. Now, if you can't call, want to think about it later, call our prayer line. By the way, I can mention our prayer line. I didn't mention it. We have call our prayer line, Kathy at 215-725-7165. 725-7165. 215-725-7165. And that would be Kathy. Say, I'd like to be put on a prayer line, or I'd like to be a part of the round o'clock chaplets. Or you can call Susan at 609-440-4299. 609-440-4299, or call our station. We're waiting for you to call. We got about 5-7 people, maybe. So let's pray. And it's always good. A lady says that we should pray. So give us a call, 856-962-8178. Our prayer line, we ask Francis has arthritis and is in pain. Pain is very, very bad pain, so we pray for her. And we have Lois Stass for her health. Father Alan Scott has a blockage with his bowels. I think he's having a very hard time. He's back and forth from the hospital. Dennis Berent for his thyroid level and good blood work. Bill Ezekiel. And we pray for less pain for you, Bill. Denise, for complete healing for Denise. I think it's a heart condition that she has. Pray for her. She has complete healing. So many of you go through so much. I know Mary McElroy is on hospice. Now, that's Diane's dear sister. You know, Martin Vitelli just had surgery. We pray for his good recovery from surgery last Monday. Okay. So thank you, everybody. What time is it now? I think we're going to go on. Michael, I'm going to ask you to put a rosary on. Being as no one's calling in, we got about 7 people. And thank everyone who did call in. You still can call in. I'm going to keep my candle burning until 4 o'clock for your departed loved ones. And if you can still call in as we're on the airways until 4 o'clock, and I'll get your message from Michael. Michael Roberts at 856-962-8178. 856-962-8178. See what else we have here. Okay, this was my train of thought. All right, you don't do that kind of stuff. You don't lose your train of thought over the airwaves. That's a no-no. Well, God bless everybody. We have the rosary coming on right now. So we'll say this rosary for you. And Mike, do we have a sponsor for 3:30? I'm so sorry if we have a sponsor for 3:30, Michael will
1: mention that. Hello, Jill, and we say happy birthday to Jill from the program on Thursday at 3:30. No, we do not have a sponsor today.
0: Oh, okay. All right then, Michael. Thanks for being there.
1: You're welcome.
0: For us, and as we say to you, I know the Lord's going to say to you, we're going to say to you now, job well done, Michael Roberts. Okay, welcome to the Holy Souls Ministry. Now for the Sorrowful Mysteries. In the name of the Father, the Son, and the Holy Spirit, amen. I believe in God, the Father Almighty, creator of heaven and earth, and in Jesus Christ, his only Son, our Lord, was conceived by the Holy Spirit, born of the Virgin Mary, suffered under Pontius Pilate, was crucified, died, and was buried. He descended into hell the third day. He rose again. He ascended to heaven and is seated at the right hand of God, the Father Almighty. From thence he will come to judge the living and the dead.
2: I believe in the Holy Spirit, the Holy Catholic Church, the communion of saints, the forgiveness of sins, the resurrection of the body, and life everlasting. Amen.
0: Our Father, who art in heaven, hallowed be thy name. Thy kingdom come, thy will be done on earth as it is in heaven.
2: Give us this day our daily bread, and forgive us our trespasses. We forgive those who trespass against us. And lead us not into temptation, but deliver us from evil. Amen.
0: For faith, hope, and charity. Hail Mary, full of grace, the Lord is with thee. Blessed art thou among women, and blessed the fruit of thy womb, Jesus.
2: Holy Mary, Mother of God, pray for us sinners now and at the hour of our death. Amen.
0: Hail Mary, full of grace, the Lord is with thee. Blessed art thou among women, and blessed the fruit of thy womb, Jesus.
2: Holy Mary, Mother of God, pray for us sinners now and at the hour of our death. Amen.
0: Hail Mary, full of grace, the Lord is with thee. Blessed art thou among women, and blessed the fruit of thy womb, Jesus.
2: Holy Mary, Mother of God, pray for us sinners now and at the hour of our death. Amen.
0: Glory be to the Father, and to the Son, and to the Holy Spirit.
2: As it was in the beginning, is now, and ever shall be, world without end. Amen.
0: The first sorrowful mystery, the agony in the garden. Our Father, who art in heaven, hallowed be thy name. Thy kingdom come, thy will be done on earth as it is in heaven.
2: Give us this day our daily bread, and forgive us our trespasses, as we forgive those who trespass against us. Lead us not into temptation, but deliver us from evil. Amen.
0: Hail Mary, full of grace, the Lord is with thee. Blessed art thou among women, and blessed the fruit of thy womb, Jesus.
2: Holy Mary, Mother of God, pray for us sinners now and at the hour of our death. Amen.
0: Hail Mary, full of grace, the Lord is with thee. Blessed art thou among women, and blessed the fruit of thy womb, Jesus.
2: Holy Mary, Mother of God, pray for us sinners now and at the hour of our death. Amen.
0: Hail Mary, full of grace, the Lord is with thee. Blessed art thou among women, and bless the fruit of thy womb, Jesus.
2: Holy Mary, Mother of God, pray for us sinners now and at the hour of our death. Amen.
0: Hail Mary, full of grace, the Lord is with thee. Blessed art thou among women, and bless the fruit of thy womb, Jesus.
2: Holy Mary, Mother of God, pray for us sinners now and at the hour of our death. Amen.
0: Hail Mary, full of grace, the Lord is with thee. Blessed art thou among women, and bless the fruit of thy womb, Jesus.
2: Holy Mary, Mother of God, pray for us sinners now and at the hour of our death. Amen.
0: Hail Mary, full of grace, the Lord is with thee. Blessed art thou among women, and blessed is the fruit of thy womb, Jesus.
2: Holy Mary, Mother of God, pray for us sinners now and at the hour of our death. Amen.
0: Hail Mary, full of grace, the Lord is with thee. Blessed art thou among women, and blessed is the fruit of thy womb, Jesus.
2: Holy Mary, Mother of God, pray for us sinners now and at the hour of our death.
0: Hail Mary, full of grace, the Lord is with thee. Blessed art thou among women, and blessed is the fruit of thy womb, Jesus.
2: Holy Mary, Mother of God, pray for us sinners now and at the hour of our death. Amen.
0: Hail Mary, full of grace, the Lord is with thee. Blessed art thou among women, and blessed the fruit of thy womb, Jesus.
2: Holy Mary, Mother of God, pray for us sinners now and at the hour of our death. Amen.
0: Hail Mary, full of grace, the Lord is with thee. Blessed art thou among women, and blessed is the fruit of thy womb, Jesus.
2: Holy Mary, Mother of God, pray for us sinners now and at the hour of our death. Amen.
0: Glory be to the Father, and to the Son, and to the Holy Spirit.
2: As it was now, and as it was in the beginning, is now, and ever shall be, world without end. Amen.
0: O my Jesus, forgive us our sins, save us from the fires of hell. Lead all souls in heaven, especially those in most need of thy mercy. The second sorrowful mystery, the scourging. Our Father, who art in heaven, hallowed be thy name. Thy kingdom come, thy will be done on earth as it is in heaven.
2: Give us this day our daily bread. Forgive us our trespasses, as we forgive those who trespass against us. Lead us not into temptation, but deliver us from evil. Amen.
0: Hail Mary, full of grace, the Lord is with thee. Blessed art thou among women, and blessed the fruit of thy womb, Jesus.
2: Holy Mary, Mother of God, pray for us sinners now and at the hour of our death. Amen.
0: Hail Mary, full of grace, the Lord is with thee. Blessed art thou among women, and blessed is the fruit of thy womb, Jesus.
2: Holy Mary, Mother of God, pray for us sinners now and at the hour of our death. Amen.
0: Hail Mary, full of grace, the Lord is with thee. Blessed art thou among women, and blessed is the fruit of thy womb, Jesus.
2: Holy Mary, Mother of God, pray for us sinners now and at the hour of our death. Amen.
0: Hail Mary, full of grace, the Lord is with thee. Blessed art thou among women, and blessed is the fruit of thy womb, Jesus.
2: Holy Mary, Mother of God, pray for us sinners now and at the hour of our death.
0: Hail Mary, full of grace, the Lord is with thee. Blessed art thou among women, and blessed is the fruit of thy womb, Jesus.
2: Holy Mary, Mother of God, pray for us sinners now and at the hour of our death. Amen.
0: Hail Mary, full of grace, the Lord is with thee. Blessed art thou among women, and blessed the fruit of thy womb, Jesus.
2: Holy Mary, Mother of God, pray for us sinners now and at the hour of our death. Amen.
0: Hail Mary, full of grace, the Lord is with thee. Blessed art thou among women, and blessed is the fruit of thy womb, Jesus.
2: Holy Mary, Mother of God, pray for us sinners now and at the hour of our death. Amen.
0: Hail Mary, full of grace, the Lord is with thee. Blessed art thou among women, and blessed is the fruit of thy womb, Jesus.
2: Holy Mary, Mother of God, pray for us sinners now and at the hour of our death. Amen.
0: Hail Mary, full of grace, the Lord is with thee. Blessed art thou among women, and blessed is the fruit of thy womb, Jesus.
2: Holy Mary, Mother of God, pray for us sinners now and at the hour of our death.
0: Hail Mary, full of grace, the Lord is with thee. Blessed art thou among women, and blessed the fruit of thy womb, Jesus.
2: Holy Mary, Mother of God, pray for us sinners now and at the hour of our death. Amen.
0: Glory be to the Father, and to the Son, and to the Holy Spirit.
2: As it was in the beginning, is now, and ever shall be, world without end. Amen.
0: O my Jesus, forgive us our sins, save us from the fires of hell, lead all souls into heaven, especially those in most need of thy mercy. The third sorrowful mystery, the crowning of thorns. Our Father, who art in heaven, hallowed be thy name. Thy kingdom come, thy will be done on earth as it is in heaven.
2: Give us this day our daily bread, and forgive us our trespasses, as we forgive those who trespass against us. Lead us not into temptation, but deliver us from evil. Amen.
0: Hail Mary, full of grace, the Lord is with thee. Blessed art thou among women, and blessed the fruit of thy womb, Jesus.
2: Holy Mary, Mother of God, pray for us sinners now and at the hour of our death. Amen.
0: Hail Mary, full of grace, the Lord is with thee. Blessed art thou among women, and blessed is the fruit of thy womb, Jesus.
2: Holy Mary, Mother of God, pray for us sinners now and at the hour of our death.
0: Hail Mary, full of grace, the Lord is with thee. Blessed art thou among women, and blessed is the fruit of thy womb, Jesus.
2: Holy Mary, Mother of God, pray for us sinners now and at the hour of our death. Amen.
0: Hail Mary, full of grace, the Lord is with thee. Blessed art thou among women, and blessed is the fruit of thy womb, Jesus.
2: Holy Mary, Mother of God, pray for us sinners now and at the hour of our death. Amen.
0: Hail Mary, full of grace, the Lord is with thee. Blessed art thou among women, and blessed the fruit of thy womb, Jesus.
2: Holy Mary, Mother of God, pray for us sinners now and at the hour of our death. Amen.
0: Hail Mary, full of grace, the Lord is with thee. Blessed art thou among women, and blessed is the fruit of thy womb, Jesus.
2: Holy Mary, Mother of God, pray for us sinners now and at the hour of our death. Amen.
0: Hail Mary, full of grace, the Lord is with thee. Blessed art thou among women, and blessed the fruit of thy womb, Jesus.
2: Holy Mary, Mother of God, pray for us sinners now and at the hour of our death. Amen.
0: Hail Mary, full of grace, the Lord is with thee. Blessed art thou among women, and blessed is the fruit of thy womb, Jesus.
2: Holy Mary, Mother of God, pray for us sinners now and at the hour of our death. Amen.
0: Hail Mary, full of grace, the Lord is with thee. Blessed art thou among women, and blessed is the fruit of thy womb, Jesus.
2: Holy Mary, Mother of God, pray for us sinners now and at the hour of our death. Amen.
0: Hail Mary, full of grace, the Lord is with thee. Blessed art thou among women, and blessed the fruit of thy womb, Jesus.
2: Holy Mary, Mother of God, pray for us sinners now and at the hour of our death. Amen.
0: Glory be to the Father, and to the Son, and to the Holy Spirit.
2: As it was in the beginning, is now, and ever shall be, world without end. Amen.
0: O my Jesus, forgive us our sins, save us from the fires of hell. lead all souls into heaven, in most need of thy mercy. The fourth sorrowful mystery, Jesus bears his cross. Our Father, who art in heaven, hallowed be thy name. Thy kingdom come, thy will be done on earth as it is in heaven.
2: Give us this day our daily bread. Forgive us our trespasses. We forgive those who trespass against us. Lead us not into temptation, but deliver us from evil. Amen.
0: Hail Mary, full of grace, the Lord is with thee. Blessed art thou among women, and blessed is the fruit of thy womb, Jesus.
2: Holy Mary, Mother of God, pray for us sinners now and at the hour of our death. Amen.
0: Hail Mary, full of grace, the Lord is with thee. Blessed art thou among women, and blessed is the fruit of thy womb, Jesus.
2: Holy Mary, Mother of God, pray for us sinners now and at the hour of our death. Amen.
0: Hail Mary, full of grace, the Lord is with thee. Blessed art thou among women, and blessed is the fruit of thy womb, Jesus.
2: Holy Mary, Mother of God, pray for us sinners now and at the hour of our death. Amen.
0: Hail Mary, full of grace, the Lord is with thee. Blessed art thou among women, and blessed is the fruit of thy womb, Jesus.
2: Holy Mary, Mother of God, pray for us sinners now and at the hour of our death.
0: Hail Mary, full of grace, the Lord is with thee. Blessed art thou among women, and blessed is the fruit of thy womb, Jesus.
2: Holy Mary, Mother of God, pray for us sinners now and at the hour of our death. Amen.
0: Hail Mary, full of grace, the Lord is with thee. Blessed art thou among women, and blessed is the fruit of thy womb, Jesus.
2: Holy Mary, Mother of God, pray for us sinners now and at the hour of our death. Amen.
0: Hail Mary, full of grace, the Lord is with thee. Blessed art thou among women, and blessed is the fruit of thy womb, Jesus.
2: Holy Mary, Mother of God, pray for us sinners now and at the hour of our death. Amen.
0: Hail Mary, full of grace, the Lord is with thee. Blessed art thou among women, and blessed is the fruit of thy womb, Jesus.
2: Holy Mary, Mother of God, pray for us sinners now and at the hour of our death. Amen.
0: Hail Mary, full of grace, the Lord is with thee. Blessed art thou among women, and blessed is the fruit of thy womb, Jesus.
2: Holy Mary, Mother of God, pray for us sinners now and at the hour of our death. Amen.
0: Hail Mary, full of grace, the Lord is with thee. Blessed art thou among women, and blessed is the fruit of thy womb, Jesus.
2: Holy Mary, Mother of God, pray for us sinners now and at the hour of our death. Amen.
0: Glory be to the Father, and to the Son, and to the Holy Spirit.
2: As it was in the beginning, is now, and ever shall be, world without end. Amen.
0: O my Jesus, forgive us our sins, save us from the fires of hell, lead all souls into heaven, especially those in most need of thy mercy. The fifth sorrowful mystery, Jesus dies on a cross. Our Father who art in heaven, hallowed be thy name, thy kingdom come, thy will be done on earth as it is in heaven.
2: Give us this day our daily bread, forgive us our trespasses as we forgive those who trespass against us. Lead us not into temptation, but deliver us from evil.
0: Hail Mary, full of grace, the Lord is with thee. Blessed art thou among women, and blessed is the fruit of thy womb, Jesus.
2: Holy Mary, Mother of God, pray for us sinners now and at the hour of our death. Amen.
0: Hail Mary, full of grace, the Lord is with thee. Blessed art thou among women, and blessed is the fruit of thy womb, Jesus.
2: Holy Mary, Mother of God, pray for us sinners now and at the hour of our death. Amen.
0: Hail Mary, full of grace, the Lord is with thee. Blessed art thou among women, and blessed is the fruit of thy womb, Jesus.
2: Holy Mary, Mother of God, pray for us sinners now and at the hour of our death. Amen.
0: Hail Mary, full of grace, the Lord is with thee. Blessed art thou among women, and blessed is the fruit of thy womb, Jesus.
2: Holy Mary, Mother of God, pray for us sinners now and at the hour of our death. Amen.
0: Hail Mary, full of grace, the Lord is with thee. Blessed art thou among women, and blessed is the fruit of thy womb, Jesus.
2: Holy Mary, Mother of God, pray for us sinners now and at the hour of our death. Amen.
0: Hail Mary, full of grace, the Lord is with thee. Blessed art thou among women, and blessed is the fruit of thy womb, Jesus.
2: Holy Mary, Mother of God, pray for us sinners now and at the hour of our death. Amen.
0: Hail Mary, full of grace, the Lord is with thee. Blessed art thou among women, and blessed the fruit of thy womb, Jesus.
2: Holy Mary, Mother of God, pray for us sinners now and at the hour of our death. Amen.
0: Hail Mary, full of grace, the Lord is with thee. Blessed art thou among women, and blessed is the fruit of thy womb, Jesus.
2: Holy Mary, Mother of God, pray for us sinners now and at the hour of our death. Amen.
0: Hail Mary, full of grace, the Lord is with thee. Blessed art thou among women, and blessed is the fruit of thy womb, Jesus.
2: Holy Mary, Mother of God, pray for us sinners now and at the hour of our death. Amen.
0: Hail Mary, full of grace, the Lord is with thee. Blessed art thou among women, and blessed is the fruit of thy womb, Jesus.
2: Holy Mary, Mother of God, Mother of God, pray for us sinners now and at the hour of our death. Amen.
0: Glory be to the Father, and to the Son, and to the Holy Spirit.
2: As it was in the beginning, is now, and ever shall be, world without end. Amen.
0: Hail, Holy Queen, Mother of Mercy, our life, our sweetness, and our hope. To thee do we cry, poor banished children of Eve. To thee do we send up our sighs, mourning and weeping in this valley of tears. Turn in, most gracious Advocate, thy minds and mercy towards us. And after this our exile, show unto us the blessed fruit of thy womb, Jesus.
2: O Clement, O loving, O sweet Virgin Mary.
0: And pray for us, O most holy Mother of God.
2: That we may be made worthy of the promises of Christ.
0: Let us pray. O God, his only begotten Son, by his life, death, and resurrection, has purchased for us the rewards of eternal life. Grant, we beseech you, that meditating upon these mysteries of the Most Holy Rosary of the Blessed Virgin Mary, we may imitate what they contain and obtain what they promise. Through the same Christ our Lord. Amen. Now the Father, the Son, and the Holy Spirit. Amen. This verse has been for your departed loved ones. Thank you, Rose.
2: Thank you.
0: Thank you, everybody. God bless.
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4: And so it's a wonderful opportunity for us to gather, to read the scriptures, to reflect upon them, and to grow in our understanding as we prepare to celebrate the Lord's Day on the Sabbath. And so I thank you for this opportunity to come and be with you. And the summer is beginning to wind down. There's a couple more weeks in August and then a week in September before Labor Day. So we have 3 weeks left. And if there's the possibility for you to get a few days away, take the opportunity. If somebody offers you that, take them up on that. It's a lovely thing to do. And we benefit so much from just having a little bit of a reprieve, getting out from under our normal responsibilities and our normal routine, and letting the Lord tend to us a little bit, just a few days. So if that's a possibility for you, I encourage you to do that. Even if you could carve out a little bit of time for yourself, just to do some reading, some reflecting, do a little extra praying. Go to the Blessed Sacrament. There's so many chapels now where the Blessed Sacrament is available 24 hours a day, 7 days a week. And many places have a code. You just put in the code, and then you can go in and spend whatever time you want with the Lord. So it's a great thing. I do a holy hour every single day, and I'm blessed. I have access to a chapel, and I can go there whenever, and I like the exposition of the Blessed Sacrament, so I can begin my day there, I can end my day there. I'm really, really blessed, and I encourage you to do that. We're going to begin, as we do, with prayer, and so we ask the Lord to give us that summer rest and relaxation. It's a blessing. We ask him to have a special care for those who are physically struggling at the present time, have health issues of various kinds, especially those who are chronically ill, people with like Crohn's disease or arthritis, people who have cancer, and people who go for dialysis. There's an awful lot of people like that in the world. And those people who are mentally impaired in whatever way, you know, that is. I mean, there are people who struggle with depression and schizophrenia and bipolar disorder and other, you know, even more extreme mental disorders, emotional disorders. We put all of them into the Lord's hands. It is not his will that these people continue in this. He wants them to be healed. And so we need to be doing some praying and perhaps praying over people who are in need. Pray for those who are in broken relationships. You know that sometimes you think, I can't get out of this, but the Lord knows, and the Lord wants to heal, and he can heal the broken heart. Our bodies can heal a lot of things, you know, or the broken bones and things. And yes, the splint gets set, but the healing is the body's work. And so the Lord can set the splint, and he allows the body to heal, even in relational breaks, broken hearts. So we have to go to him for that inner peace, personal peace of mind and heart, family peace, relational, interrelational peace. Prayer for world peace, an end of the fighting and the hatred and the bombing and the, you know, so many of the ordinary folk get caught up in this, you know. And then it all needs to end. And the Lord Jesus is the one. I have a special prayer. In Massachusetts, just this week, the governor there, who was raised as a Catholic and stuff, she signed legislation for the most liberal abortion policy in the nation. And you can end a child's life right up to the moment when they're to be born, if the mother and the doctor agree on that. And she signed that, and there were all these people that burst into cheers and were talking about a baby. It's not just about women's rights. Women have many rights. Women have been taken advantage of and misused in many instances and so forth throughout the centuries. None of that good. All of that bad. All of that must end. But that does not justify the taking of the life of the child who has done nothing except be brought into existence. The enemy wants the sacrifice of the child. He hates the child. He hates the woman who gives birth to the child, whether that's Mary and Jesus or any other woman and any other child. But if he can trick you into thinking, no, no, this is really the best, we need to pray about this, folks. We really do. So let's begin in the name of the Father and of the Son and of the Holy Spirit. Amen. Dear Lord Jesus, we come before you, asking for the things that we need, placing ourselves and our needs before you. And we ask you for the enlightenment of your Holy Spirit. Bring that light to bear. Bring that light right into our souls. And in that moment when your light enters our soul, the darkness scatters. And there's just light and warmth. And then there's no place, no shadow where fears can hide. There's no place where anxiety can reside. There's no place for that. And what happens is your light purifies the soul, and the darkness is gone. And we live in the light. And then from that light begins the beginning of love and the fire of love growing within us. And then, Lord, as the love grows in us, we begin to glow a little bit. And it shows in our demeanor, in our faces, it does. And I even pray, Lord, that there will be a sparkle in our eyes, a sparkle to our demeanor, just like there are diamonds that sparkle and stars in the sky that sparkle, all of that, oh, Lord. Us too. We can have that too if your light comes in. And we surrender to it. And that's the grace for which we pray this day. May our Lord bless us all today and give us his peace. In the name of the Father, and of the Son, and of the Holy Spirit. Amen. So the gospel for this week is also drawn from Matthew's gospel. We've been reading from this now, all this cycle. And this is one of those difficult passages that it hits people the wrong way. They don't kind of like it. Jesus doesn't come across too well in this passage. And so there's been all kinds of explanations as to why and what's really going on and so forth. And I'm just going to ask some questions. I'm going to unfold what are some of the issues that are really going on here. And perhaps in that, the light of Christ, the light of the Holy Spirit, the enlightenment that we seek will start to come to bear. And we can perhaps see this in a different way. because the way of Jesus is always the way. God's ways and our ways are not the same ways. And the thing that makes sense to us and don't make sense to us, it's not completely identical with the things that make sense and don't make sense to God. And so the Lord has to be given the benefit of the doubt more so than us. And so here's the passage. It's chapter 15, verse 21 and following. At that time, Jesus withdrew to the region of Tyre and Sidon. And behold, a Canaanite woman of that district came and called out, "Have pity on me, Lord, son of David. My daughter is tormented by a demon." But Jesus did not say a word in answer to her. Jesus' disciples came and asked him, "Send her away. She keeps calling out after us." He said in reply, "I was sent only to the lost sheep of the house of Israel." But the woman came and did Jesus homage, saying, "Lord, help me." He said in reply, "It's not right to take the food of the children and throw it to the dogs." She said, "Please, Lord, even the dogs eat the scraps that fall from the table of their masters." Then Jesus said to her in reply, "Oh, woman, great is your faith. Let it be done for you as you wish." And the woman's daughter was healed from that hour. The gospel of the Lord. Praise to you, Lord Jesus Christ. By the words of the gospel, may our sins be blotted out. Well, you've heard that story any number of times, and it's troubled you a little bit, and it seems Jesus is harsh. He doesn't respond to her. He doesn't even, like, give her notice. He doesn't even pay attention to her, and it seems so dismissive and so un-Jesus-like in Jesus. And then the apostles are ticked off, and she's just a bother to them. And, Lord, tell her to go away, you know. And I love that little thing there. So they're following him. And so she's bugging them. And they go to him and say, would you get rid of her? It's very human. It's a very human situation, you know. They're irritated to the extreme. She doesn't care. Okay. So let me just put this into a little bit of a context and stuff that will help you to maybe understand a little bit what's going on. So says he starts out, Jesus leaves that district. What's the district he leaves? He's in Upper Galilee, Dan and Naphtali, that region there. He's out by the sea coast between the Sea of Galilee and the Mediterranean Sea. Sea of Galilee is the River Jordan. It comes from the Mount Hermon down into, forms the Sea of Galilee, leaves the Sea of Galilee, goes all the way down past Jerusalem, and goes all the way down into the Dead Sea. So that's the water source. And so Tyre and Sidon are up in the north. Galilee's up in the north, and they are out on the sea coast of the Mediterranean Sea. They're not in Israel. Israel has a part, like part of its coastland is right on the Mediterranean. They're not in that part. They're above that, the place above that. And they were two cities, Tyre and Sidon. And they're, at the time of Jesus, they're at least 2,000 years old, that the people have been in those areas for a long time. And they were seaports. And so there was a lot of commerce that went through there. And where there's a lot of commerce, you get all different kinds of people, the sailors, people who are, you know, on the ships and traveling from one place to another place and so forth. And so seaports became teeming with all different kinds of cultural understanding of things, religious understandings of things, all different kinds of gods and so forth. And so Tyre and Sidon are out on the sea coast. They would be in what we would present day call Lebanon, the country of Lebanon. They would be north of Israel. Lebanon's still there. Tyre is still there. Sidon is called by another name. But those places, they were significant places for a lot of years. And the Phoenicians, and so the Phoenicians were sailors. They sailed the Mediterranean, and they settled in those places. The Canaanites ended up there. And remember, Canaan, not Cana like the wedding feast of Cana, but Canaan, the country of Canaan. That's what was given to Abraham. I will give you this land, and you and your offspring will be like the sands of the seashore and the stars in the sky. I'll give you this land. So it's God's gift to the people of Israel, to the ones who are faithful to him. And so that's the Holy Land. That's the 12 tribes of Israel. Okay, this is immediately above that. But it's part of the land that was given to Abraham. It's not where the Jewish people eventually said it settled completely, but it's part of that land. And so a little bit of the history, there's been, you know, down through the ages, Abraham's about 1900 years before Christ, and then Abraham, Isaac, Jacob, and the 12 sons of Jacob, and then you remember how they go into the country of Egypt, and Joseph is sold into slavery, and he becomes the third highest guy, and so when his brothers go down with the famine to get food, okay, and then they bring the rest of the family down, and there's a reunion, and the Hebrew people, the descendants of Abraham, Isaac, and Jacob, are in Egypt for 450 years. And then Moses, who's going to lead my people out of slavery? Because in those 400 years, they became slaves. They were treated like slaves in Egypt. So Moses is going to lead them out into the promised land. They don't want to go into the promised land. Eventually, Joshua leads them across the Jordan into the promised land. They go, the land of Canaan. And so the different tribes and people that are there, the Lord defeats them. And though the Jewish people are back in the land that Abraham was given 700 years before them. And they settle that. And eventually, there's a king, King Saul, then King David, King Solomon. King David consolidates all of the tribes under his leadership, and that way 40 years he's the king, and then Solomon is the one who replaces him. Solomon builds the temple. Solomon, he cemented his kingship by intermarrying with the different kings that surrounded his kingdom of Israel. And one of them was the king of Sidon. And so Solomon marries the daughter of the king of Sidon. She's a princess. And then that brings Sidon and Israel closer together. And then there's another that happens again with Ahaz when he's the king. Jezebel, his wife, she's a Sidonian. She's a daughter of the king of Sidon. And she brings with her not just this alliance with Sidon, but she brings with her gods. And Ahaz puts a temple up to her gods. And this was the very thing that God had said to Israel, I want you to do this, okay? So there's a mixed bag blessing between Tyre, Sidon, and Israel down through the centuries. When Solomon was building the temple, an awful lot of the stuff that he used to build the temple came from Tyre and Sidon because they were seaports. People imported things there. They brought that over. They used that to build the temple. There were things in Lebanon, the cedars of Lebanon, and things like that. So there's a history between Tyre and Sidon. And there was a history of help, mutual benefit, and there was a history of the poisoning of the religious culture. Now, at the time of Jesus, there's in Israel, there's such a like a puritanical strain, like when the Pharisees and so forth, that the Jewish people felt that they had been they had become impure, not true to the teaching that they had been given. And the Pharisees thought that the high priest wasn't high priest enough. He wasn't Jewish enough. He wasn't in the pureness of Judaism, not enough. And so there were people that called on the high priest to be other than he was. So this purity strain, this desire for to be pure, the Samaritans, they were hated because they intermarried with other people, with other gods. And so they were looked as impure imposters. That's where they came from, and it lasted for hundreds of years. And so those who were Jews and wanted to be the purest, the best, the truest, and so forth, they had no use for anybody outside of themselves, outside their old world. Okay. And so all of that is background. Jesus leaves the land of Israel, and he goes out to Lebanon. He goes out to Tyre and Sidon, and it doesn't say why. And so we can surmise there are different reasons why he could have gone. And you say maybe he and his men just needed to get away. This is after the death of John the Baptist. It's after the feeding of the multitude of people. It's after the miracle of walking on the water. It's after all of these kinds of things. And Jesus' popularity is just spreading wildfire. And he can't go into towns anymore without being recognized right away. And people spread the word right away, and they brought all their sick right away. And so maybe he's going just to get away from that for a time. But you can't show up in a little town in Tyre and Sidon out on the seacoast with a dozen men in your entourage and not draw some attention to yourself. And so Jesus is going out to Tyre and Sidon, and we don't know why. But with God, you know, there isn't happenstance. There isn't, oh, what a coincidence. My friends, there's grace. With God, there's grace. With his creation, there's grace. In our world, there's grace. That's what there is. There isn't luck. There isn't karma. There isn't serendipity. There isn't coincidence. There isn't happenstance. There's grace. God in the ordinary. God in the everyday. God everywhere. The kingdom of God is at hand for everybody, in every time, in every place. The kingdom of God is at hand. So in this little situation, this is a difficult story, and you could see if Matthew's putting this together, he said, this story doesn't really put Jesus in a good light. I'm not going to include it. But that's not Matthew's idea. Matthew is praying, and he's saying, Holy Spirit, you lead me. What do you want included here? What will serve the people? What will bring the truth to them? You add that story. That's a very important story. And in a moment, we'll see why that's a very important story. It needs to be in his gospel. It has a message from the Lord in the gospel for all of those who hear it, even though it's a difficult message to hear. The truth of the Lord Jesus is sometimes difficult for us to hear. We don't want to hear it. We don't want to hear it. We don't want to be challenged by it. And yet, it's truth. The truth always challenges the lie. Even when we embrace the lie and we want the lie as part of our lives because we think it makes our lives easier or better or whatever. So there's a long history, seaports, trade, connection with Israel, Solomon, Ahaz. So Jesus goes there, and we don't know why, but he gets recognized. And it's one of those things. Sometimes when you're famous, you're just going to be recognized because people have a sense of what you look like and so forth. And then there is also dress and accent. The people in Tyre and Sidon, they would dress differently. They had a different culture. They had different gods. The Jews were recognizable the way they talked, the language that they spoke. Their demeanor, their dress, all of that. This woman would know that these are Jewish people. And she may have known, word of mouth, that Jesus of Nazareth had 12 disciples after him. So it says that she goes up to him, and she, the Canaanite woman of that district, called out, "Have pity on me, Lord, Son of David. My daughter is tormented by a demon." Have pity on me, Lord, Son of David. Now, this is not a Jewish woman. She's a Phoenician, a Canaanite. with gods of her own. But she calls this Jesus Lord. And then she says, Son of David. And you, Bethlehem, from the land of Judah, one of the sons of Jacob. For from you shall come forth one who will be king in Israel. And that's David. He's anointed, son of Jesse. And then 1,000 years after David shall come the true king, son of David, Jesus of Nazareth. It's all right here. She makes a profession of faith.

0: babbling about over there? Is that really what you think is going on? So why does he not respond? Ah, there's a purpose here. It's not clear yet what it is, but there's a purpose here. He heard everything she said. And he knows that there are Jews who don't believe at all that he is Lord or that he is son of David. And now here's this woman who there's no expectation that she would believe that he is the Messiah. But she's calling him that. And if you think that that would not resonate in him, that if he would not hear that as something unusual, it's like the woman at the well, you know? She goes into town. This man told me everything I ever did. I've never met anybody like this man before, you know? Do you think he could be the Messiah? Just because people were Jews and there were other people who weren't Jews didn't mean that they didn't know some of the teachings of Judaism or the expectations that Jews had. And that would be part of the ordinary knowledge that people would have. And so this woman, she has heard stories about this Jesus of Nazareth. And lo and behold, he's now right there. And she's opportunistic. So let me ask you. She says, my daughter is tormented by a demon. It doesn't say what demon. It doesn't say what the demon did to her. It doesn't say how old the daughter is. It doesn't say whether the daughter is right with her. It doesn't say whether the daughter is 10 or 12, or whether she's a babe in arms, or she's still a toddler. You know, is the child with her? Does the child throw herself into the water or throw herself into the flames like some other children had done that Jesus cast out demons from? We don't know. It just says she's tormented by a demon. And Jesus knows all about the demons. He came to confront the demons, the demonic, in its power in this world, and to break it, to break the power of the demonic. Do you think for one nanosecond that he's not going to recognize when the demonic is present in his midst? You think he doesn't understand that? Do you think he's grappling or groping to, I wonder what's going on here, really? No, I don't think that's it, friends. I know. He knows what he's doing. He wants to allow this scene to unfold. It's not over yet. This is just the beginning. And so we have to ask a few other questions. And right now we're going to take a little break, 90 seconds or so, and then we'll come back to ask the other questions. And if you want to call in and ask your own questions, that'll be 610-527-2906. I'll be back shortly.
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1: Welcome back. And we're going to continue on with the story of the Canaanite woman out in the Tyre and Sidon districts of in the country of Lebanon. And so we have this Canaanite woman, and she's calling out, and you get the sense that it's not just once. She continues to call out. She's persistent, persistent enough to be an irritation to the apostles, and they want it to stop. They want her to go away, and they want Jesus to take care of that. And I just really get a little bit of a charge out of that. Whenever I put the gospel stories into what I know of human life and interacting with people, this is exactly right. Listen, Lord, would you tell her to go away, you know? Remember, he had just dismissed the crowds. He had just told the apostles, get into the boat and precede me to the other side. They were comfortable with him telling people what to do. And they told him what to do. But he never did what they told him what to do. And so they keep trying. And so they're here, you know, tell her to go away, okay? She's bugging us. And so he doesn't do that. He just remains silent. And he says, you know, in his own mind and heart, let's see where this goes. He knows where it's going to go. Who needs to see? So that's the question in this story. Who needs to see? The apostles need to see. The woman needs to see. And Jesus wants to lead them and lead her to what they need to see. And that's what he's going to do. So he recognizes immediately what's going on. He recognizes immediately what the situation is. So there's some other questions, you know. So what about the daughter? We don't know anything about her. What about the demon? She's tormented by a demon. Now, you know, there are any number of situations where Jesus confronts demons. Deaf and mute demon come out of the man, okay? The demons, remember the demons that were in the man over in the Gadarene hillside, and they said, cast us out into the swine, and they get cast out into the swine, and all these thousands of pigs run down the hill and go into the water and drown. And so he casts out the unclean spirit. Remember Mary Magdalene? Out of whom Jesus cast seven evil spirits. How many deadly sins are there? How many capital sins are there? There's pride, envy, anger, gluttony, sloth, greed, lust. Seven. She had them all. Mary Magdalene was out of control. She was in the grip of those demons. Today, we might be tempted to call all of those demons demonic. We might be tempted to call them addictions. You see people in the addictions that they have. If it's to porn, if it's an addiction to alcohol, I mean, I've, you know, experienced. If it's addiction to smoking, if it's addiction to shopping, if it's addiction to betting, it can be addiction to work. It can be addiction to these smartphones and to the computer. It can be addiction to your own will. I have to have my own way in everything. I can be addicted to that. I can't live without that. It drives my whole life. There's a lot of ways that the demons torment us. We're not talking about demons possessing the person. You don't have to possess the person to wreck their life. But you can inflict difficulties on them if they're not under the protection of Jesus. And if he casts them out, then they have no power. And that's why we pray, my friends. If you just think in your family, are people that you think are oppressed. You think, you know, the enemy has taken hold of them. I really believe that. Like, they don't know how to be in a relationship. They don't know how to be selfless. There's no humility in them. It's like they're just full of themselves, you know, and they want only what they want. And you say, I really feel like they're in the grip of some kind of another force. Well, yes, that can happen. And you say, well, I don't think they wanted that to happen. No, of course we don't want it to happen. And the enemy who lies, he's never going to present himself as he really is. He's going to present himself as attractive and as benign. And he wants you to invite him in, and then he turns. And he allows, you know, the true self to be seen. But by then, you're in trouble. But, my friend, this is still real stuff that goes on. People want to stop some of these things, and they find they can't. They're trying to do it on their own. So here, this woman isn't asking something for herself. She's asking it for her daughter. Here's another question. How many people has she already taken the daughter to see who could do nothing? And how desperate is she? You know how desperate parents get when they see what's happening to their kids? I got to get help for my son, for my daughter. I got to get them help. That's why we pray that prayer at the end of the program. You know, the enemy takes the young people away from the practice of the faith and the gathering. You know, I don't go to church. I don't get anything out of it. You know, like, you get more out of going to church than you ever realize. Just gathering with other people who have a willingness to listen to the Lord and to be fed by his word and to be fed by his body and blood. And you join with all of those people and you too are fed and nourished by his body and blood. And you say, I didn't get anything out of that. I don't think that's accurate. You may not be aware. That could be accurate. You may not have felt it. That could be accurate. But that you got nothing out of it, that's not accurate. And, you know, a lot of times love is real, but we're not feeling it. The connection's there. We're not feeling connected. And we rely very much on our feelings to tell us how we're doing and where we're going. But God doesn't just rely on our emotions and our feelings. He doesn't just rely on our thoughts. Grace works at a deeper level than that, my friends. Really, it does. It really does. And God works at the level of grace. And so in this little story, he's heard, and he knows what's going on in his apostles. They want to get rid of her. She's a nuisance. She's a pest. And sometimes don't you think that the priests and the bishops can look at people like that sometimes? Oh, you're just such a nudge. Would you just stop it, you know? I write letters. I write letters to different people. I've written letters to, like, all of the bishops that I've had in my time. I've written letters to congressmen. I've written letters to all kinds of people. And I don't get too many responses back, you know. But I sense the letters are read and the truth is heard. It may not be responded to. It may not be acknowledged, but the truth is heard. I've written to family members at different times. I've written to loved ones, people that I'm their godparents for, I've written to them, have their own children baptized. You know, just, there's so many ways we're just trying to connect, finding a way. And it's easy to go away, and it's easy to miss the signs when the enemy is starting to make his presence felt. It often comes in very benign ways. We just, oh, yeah, I can welcome that. That's good. There's nothing. No, that we should just do that. That's how we should treat people. If they want to do that, just let them do it. That's never the message of Jesus. Jesus didn't come and say, listen, folks, whatever you're doing, just keep on doing it. Know that you're loved. That's not the good news. The good news is repent. Recognize your sin and repent. Be sorry for it. And know that you're forgiven and know that you're loved. But repent. He never says, yeah, you're good. You can have any lifestyle you want, and it's fine. He never says that because it's not true. He is the way and the truth. You can search all of the scriptures. You'll never see him say that because it's not so. We interpret it that way. I'm entitled to this. This is cultural. This is the culture in the United States. This is to love the Lord Jesus Christ. And this is what this story is about. This is as applicable in the 21st century as it was in the first century. Here's a woman with a tormented child, and she's trying to get that child to be set free. Doesn't that ring a bell? Doesn't that sound familiar? And she doesn't care. She doesn't care how she sounds anymore. She doesn't care who she upsets anymore. She doesn't care who she irritates anymore. She just wants relief for the little one that she loves. That's all that matters to her. And if in the process, like, she gets abused or misused or pushed away or was silenced or whatever, okay, but I want this for my daughter. That's what's going on in this little story. She persists. She perseveres. She's not put off. She's not going to ask once and go away. She never heard Jesus say this, but she sensed the truth of it. Ask, and you shall receive. Don't just ask once. Ask. Ask all the time. Ask every day. Ask throughout the day. Ask the Lord to be with you. Ask the Lord to deliver you. Ask the Lord to set you free. Ask the Lord to protect you. Ask the Lord to shower you with his grace. Shower you with his love. Ask the Lord to protect your loved ones. Ask the Lord to heal them. Ask. Ask. Don't ever get tired of asking him. Don't ever give up on that. That's what it's about, folks. That's what it's about. That's how we have to live our lives. That's how I really do try to live my life like that, all throughout the day. Lord, please help me. Give me what you need. Oh, Lord, I put that person. Oh, Lord, I'm grateful that you healed that person, and I give you thanks and praise for that. We can actually live like that. It's a great way to live. It brings great peace of mind, great peace of heart. Look at Jesus. He knows who he is. And he says, you can come to know who you are. And then nobody can hurt you because you know who you are. And when you know who you are, you know you're loved. You're loved by Jesus. And that you won't lose that love. And if you won't lose his love, the one who rose from the dead, there's nothing anybody can do to you here, even if they kill you. There's nothing they can do to you. Because it's deeper than that. It's life everlasting. It's beyond the realm of death. It's deeper than that. And all of this is in this little story. This woman and her connection with her daughter. Would you set her free? And so you go, in that where she says, well, what is the demon? And we don't know what the torment was. But we know that there are a lot of ways to get tormented in life. You know, today, the drugs that are available, fentanyl and cocaine, crack cocaine, and, you know, heavy-duty pot, all those different kinds of things besides, you know, the drinking and the over-drinking, the binge drinking and things like that. There's all these different ways. But, you know, folks, those things carry their own sinfulness to them. But you turn to them. Men and women turn to those things because they're in pain. And they're trying to blot out the pain. And they're trying to take a shortcut to do it. I'll just drink this and the pain will go away. But you know, and I know, it doesn't go away. I went down that path. It doesn't go away. And finally, when you get sober, you realize the truth. It took me a year for my mind to clear. And then one day, I said, whoa, what happened, and I could see clearly. I could understand things that I wasn't able to understand. And I really thought up until that point I was at the top of my game. I was clear and everything. I had no idea I was in a funk, a fog. I had no idea. No idea. A demon. I let that demon into my life. And the Lord cast that demon out. What demons are in any of our lives? None of those demons are more powerful in any way than the Lord Jesus. Their power has been broken. They have been defeated. They've been cast down to earth. The reason they're here on earth is because they've been cast down to earth. They're not anywhere else in the universe. They're here. And they're here because they're going to be contained, and the Lord has conquered them. He came to this earth to confront the enemy, to confront the demonic in our world, and to defeat the demonic. He cast the demons, those fallen angels, out of heaven. They're here. Then he came in the person of Jesus to destroy their bailiwick, their kingdom. It's already happened. The victory has been won. But there are a lot of skirmishes still going on, and the angels in their death rattle and so forth, they're still trying to take down as many people as they can. Why? That's their only way of trying to get at God. Because God loves all of the ones he has created, you and me. He loves us. And so the enemy says, well, I will tear at the ones you love, the most unprotected, the most vulnerable. That's where you're weakest, God, because you love the vulnerable and the defenseless. You love them. I'm going to take them down. Yes, that's the enemy at work. But he has not won and is not going to win. And the little ones shall not be snatched from the hands of the Father. It's not ever going to happen. There are things that look like it happened. But there's more going on than what we see. And so the Lord says, be with me, pray with me, come to me, ask of me. This woman is doing that. And it says that when they tried to get her to go away, instead she came right in front of them, and she said she bowed down and did him homage. You only give homage to the divine. She's saying something by her posture, by her demeanor. And she's ready. This is, you say, why does Jesus stay silent? Is it because he doesn't care? No, that's not him. Well, why is Jesus putting her to the test? Well, does Jesus do that sometimes? Yes, he does. Well, then maybe that's the thing, that Jesus is putting her to the test, and maybe he's putting others to the test as well. Maybe he's putting his 12 to the test. Maybe there's some lesson for them to learn here. Is there a lesson? My friends, how often in the Lord's moving into our lives, isn't it about something that he wants us to learn, a lesson? I don't care how old we are. I'm 79. I'm still learning lessons all the time. It doesn't even bother me. I want to learn all the lessons he wants me to learn. I don't want to leave one stone unturned. I want to learn it all because I want to be the best me I can be. I want to be the best for him. I want to lay down my life for him, for another. There's no greater love than to lay down one's life for one's friends. Is this woman doing that for her daughter? Is she laying down her life? Is she just putting it all on the line and resisting and persisting? And yeah, she really is. And so when Jesus says to her, listen, it's not right to take the food for the children and throw it to the dogs. You say, wow, that's like a slap in the face, man. What a zinger that is. But it does help to know that out on the seacoast, the way they referred to the Jews was those dogs of Israel. Wow. So Jesus is, in a sense, bringing up something that's cultural to her. Do you see us as dogs? He sees her as a person, not as a Canaanite, not even as a woman. He sees her as a person and a person in need. And the person in need is coming to him. That's how Jesus sees her. He recognizes it. And she is to be brought to the point where she recognizes it too. And in her point, it's whatever it takes. And so when he gives her that little thing, she all of a sudden, she understands everything. We call you dogs, and now here you're calling us a dog. Is that it? Is that what's really going on? And she's saying, Lord, it's not about that. It's about my daughter and the need I have. Help me. See me as a person. Don't look past me. Don't see me as just a Canaanite woman. See me as a mother with a child. See me. He sees her. And how do we know that? Because then he says, well, that's great. Oh, woman, great is your faith. Let it be done for you as you wish. Who else said that? Jesus' own mother. Let it be done in me as you say, as you wish. To the angel Gabriel, let it be done, fiat in the Latin, fiat. Let it be done to me as you say. That's the response in faith, the deepest response in faith that we're capable of as a human being. Mary started that role of faith, the new creation. This woman is stepping into the new creation. Now, here's the key. When Jesus says, I have come to the people of Israel, you know, when he says that to the apostles, my task, my mission is to the people of Israel. Yes, it is. And to restore them and to transform them. But the further question is, what's the mission of the people of Israel? Why were they the chosen people? Because God chose them. Of all the ancient peoples, he chose them. It's a real thing. The real God chose real people to be his people. Why? So that they could be a light to the nations. Why? So that the light would come to them and through them out into the world. That's what it's about. He knows what his mission is. And what he's saying to the apostles is, yes, you're part of the mission that I have come to establish. But this is the purpose of that mission, is to touch her. You didn't see that, fellas. You're trying to get rid of her. She's pagan. No, she's a person with a daughter in need. Do you see? And sometimes the Lord has to do things to get our attention. Strike us in a, oh. And then we look a little bit, we lean in a little bit, and we see, oh, there's something else going on here. And then it says, the woman's daughter was healed from that hour. Now, was the little girl with her? Was the little girl at home in bed? Does Jesus send the woman off saying, let it be done as you say? Does the woman go? Does the woman believe that it will happen? Remember, the centurion's daughter, like, in his, you know, they get word. And he says, you don't have to come in. You can, you know, just say the word and my servant shall be healed. And he leaves with that, let it be done as you say. And he believes and he goes and from that hour. And the man said, well, when did my son come back to life? It was at the moment, 1 o'clock. Now, and that's what just Jesus said it. But sometimes you have to let go of what you're holding on to as the woman and just go and believe. And Jesus brought her to the depth of her faith. she began with a little bit of faith and a proclamation, Lord, Son of David. She does him homage, but he affirms her and says, woman, great is your faith. How would you like to hear that from the Lord Jesus say that to you? Ah, Linda, how great is your faith? Max, how great is your faith? Stephen, how great is your faith? I'd love to hear that. I'd love to hear that. This little story, troubling, really consoling. Really a great story. I'm so glad it's been included. She passes the test, and that's the response from her. She leaves, and her daughter is healed. From that hour, but then here's the last question, and we'll finish in a moment. Then what? The daughter's healed? Is it just, we go back to living the way we were living? Is it more of the same? We just return to our normal routine, but now my daughter's healed? Or am I changed by this? I've encountered the living God. Do I live differently? Do I tell people about what happened to me and all the difference that Jesus has made in my life? I can't go on and just business as usual, but now my daughter's healed. That doesn't work. It's what comes next, and it doesn't say, because each person has to figure that out. And that's the grace for which we pray. Father, we have a simple prayer we place before you. Lay your healing hands upon all our children, including those who have walked or wandered away from the Spirit and the sacraments and the practice of the faith. Bring them back, O Lord. They've turned from meaning to ways other than the practice of their Catholic faith. There are still some remnants of faith, but Mass has become less important. They believe they're basically good people who want to be their best by being true to themselves as they live in today's culture. Our faith is often viewed as being mostly about rules and commandments and mandates. There's little realization that faith is actually much less about these things and much more about you and your love for us all. It's much more about living in the truth that you are, O Lord. A connection has gone missing. This isn't fully grasped. There's need to grasp this simple truth. There's a deep need to be reconnected to you, the vine. We who have loved them into life and formed them in faith know that this connection to you is vital to their lives, their love, their happiness. And so we pray, O Lord, that those we love will soon recognize anew that you are real. Realize that your love alone abides. We so love our children, Lord, and we so love you. Please guide them, prompt them, awaken them. May they come to realize that you, Father, as does the father of the prodigal son, go down to the road each evening to look for their return, as do we. And it is for this return we pray. In the name of Jesus, your beloved Son, we pray. And may Almighty God bless you all, the Father, the Son, and the Holy Spirit. Blessings on your weekend, folks. See you next week.

0: 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We hope you'll enjoy listening to one of our favorite episodes. Stay tuned for an exciting hour of Catholic Radio. You won't want to miss this special episode. Join us today for Saints and Sinners as we explore the history of saints and their walk from sinner to sainthood, especially those who walked the path of addiction. Let us not forget that every saint has a past and every sinner a future. Your hosts are Father Doug McKay and Ken Johnston.
1: And welcome to Saints and Sinners. This is your host, Ken Johnston, and my good friend, Father Douglas McKay. Hello, Father.
2: 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Patrick there, Maureen, everyone that's listening. God bless everyone.
1: And we want to praise and thank God for all of our listeners, and thank you for all that you do for us here at In His Sign Catholic Radio, both your financial and prayerful support that has kept us on the air for over 40 years. 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Father's swan song will be next Wednesday after almost 11 and a half years of Saints and Sinners. Father's going to take a break, and we've got some hopefully exciting things lined up in 4 o'clock hour beginning in September. But We'll make do for the next 2 Wednesdays, talking about a few saints in the calendar. Father McKay and I are part of Our House Ministries, a ministry that works with the addicted and anyone else who comes to us. 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Reminder that our golf outing is coming up on Monday, October the 13th. We're headed back to Old York Road Country Club in Ambler, Pennsylvania. And it's always a great day. Kathleen always manages to get great weather. 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Closes usually between 4 and 4:30. We've got a new pastor at St. Gabriel's, Father Patrick Muka, and looking forward to working with him in doing some things with that shrine. I want to thank everybody that came out on Saturday to the Highway Theater in Jenkintown to see what we call the soft opening of our Matt Talbot film, Matt Talbot Urban Mystic. I think there was about 180 people on hand to see the film. And the premiere is going to take place on Friday evening, September 5th, at the Oaks Movie Theater. I believe it used to be a Regal. Now it's privately owned. If you'd like to get free tickets, we'll be taking a free will offering like we did on Saturday. But if you want to get tickets, go out to Eventbrite. And if you do a search on Matt Talbot, it'll come up. It is a public event, so if you search on Matt Talbot Urban Mystic even, it may come up with the Eventbrite link. If you need help, you can always reach me at Ken, K-E-N, at inhissign.com. 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Two retreats coming up this coming weekend, just 2 days away, is the Edward J. Friel Senior Memorial Group out at Malvern. Monsignor McHenry, our host at 4 o'clock on Fridays, will be the retreat director this weekend. We got plenty of beds. It's not a recovery retreat, although more than half the guys are in recovery. It's a traditional men's Catholic retreat. And then for the women, Matt Talbot Women's Retreat, which is for women in recovery, will be September 19th to the 21st out at Malvern. Both these retreats you can register online at malvernretreat.com. Let's pray. In the name of the Father, and of the Son, and of the Holy Spirit, amen.
2: Amen.
1: And the following is the prayer for Matt Talbot's canonization. Lord, in your servant Matt Talbot, you have given us a wonderful example of triumph over addiction, of devotion to duty, and of lifelong reverence of the Holy Sacrament. May his life of prayer and penance give us courage to take up our crosses and follow in the footsteps of our Lord and Savior, Jesus Christ. Father, if it be your will that your beloved servant should be glorified by your church, make known by your heavenly favors the power he enjoys in your sight. We ask this through the same Jesus Christ, our Lord. Amen.
2: Amen. O Mary, conceived without sin.
1: Pray for us who have recourse to thee.
2: O Mary, conceived without sin.
1: Pray for us who have recourse to thee.
2: O Mary, conceived without sin.
1: Pray for us who have recourse to thee and for all those who do not have recourse to thee, especially the enemies of Holy Church and those recommended to you.
2: Our Lady of Recovery and St. Joseph.
1: Pray for us.
2: Venerable Matt Talbot and St. Maximian Kolbe.
1: Pray for us.
2: St. Dominic.
1: Pray for us.
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1: Pray for us.
2: St. Pontius and Hippolytus.
1: Pray for us.
2: Our patron saints and guardian angels.
1: Pray for us.
2: And all the saints and angels.
1: Pray for us.
2: May the divine assistance remain always with us.
1: And may the souls of the faithful departed through the mercy of God rest in peace. Amen.
2: Amen. In the name of the Father, and of the Son, and of the Holy Spirit.
1: Amen.
2: Amen.
1: All right. 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That's 888-343-2484. Also, a reminder, I don't know if I mentioned it, but the shows on Wednesday are broadcast over Facebook Live, as are the shows all week long. If you go out to our Facebook page at In His Sign Catholic Radio, you'll be able to see me. Father's dialed in from Grays Ferry, but it's another option. It's also another option to look at the replays while they remain out there. I think after 30 days, Facebook may be taking them down, but you can watch it live and replay it for a couple days after. We especially want your phone calls at the bottom of the hour. When we come back from the break, we'll have our Is That Odd or Is That God segment, but we need your phone calls in order to make that happen. We are currently in the 19th week of Ordinary Time in our liturgical calendar, and we've got a full slate of saints again this week. Sunday the 10th, St. Lawrence, deacon and martyr, got bumped out. On Monday the 11th was St. Clair, virgin. On Tuesday the 12th, yesterday, was St. Francis de Chantal, religious. Today we have two saints, St. Pontian, who was a pope, and St. Hippolytus, that was a priest, and both of them were martyrs. Tomorrow, a big one for us here at In His Sign Catholic Radio, St. Maximilian Kolbe, priest and martyr. And, of course, if you ever made the trip to the studio, well, the new door I don't think has it. The old door had the sign on there, Kolbe Communications. So this whole radio apostolate is put under his patronage. Friday the 15th, Holy Day of Obligation, you must get to Mass Thursday night or Friday, the Assumption of the Blessed Virgin Mary. And on Saturday the 16th, St. Stephen of Hungary. And we are going to opt to start with St. Dominic. As Father said last week, go ahead, Father.
2: Yeah, just before starting with St. Dominic, you said on Facebook they can see you, but they can't see me?
1: Nope. Because the camera's here, right? the camera's here in the studio.
2: But you know I'm here, but Jesus is with us too, and you can't see him. He's here too.
1: Are you comparing yourself to Jesus?
2: Yeah, why not?
1: Why not is right.
2: He's my twin brother. Siamese twin.
1: Actually, Jesus is here. He's sitting in a chair over here. For those that are on Facebook, you can see him sitting in the chair here, at least a picture of him with his Sacred Heart.
2: There you go. Just can't see him, but he's here.
1: Yeah, amen. Amen.
2: Yeah.
1: So, all right, St. Dominic, born...
2: You know, Kevin, the other thing I wanted to say was this, that we promised last week that we would pick up with St. John Vianney, if you remember, because we only got a few things in about him.
1: Oh, yeah.
2: 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And here it was all about St. John Vianney. 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
1: 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So if there's a particular saint that you might be looking for, that we probably talked about almost all of them over the course of the last 11 years, you can always go back and find one of those shows. All right, St. Dominic, born August the 8th in the year 1170, would die on August the 6th in 1221. So if you do the math, he was a couple days shy of his 51st birthday. He was born in Castile, Spain, and was trained for the priesthood by an uncle of his who was a priest, studied the arts and theology, and he would become a priest at the cathedral at Osma. And he would end up taking a journey through France with his bishop, and that's where he came face-to-face with the Albigensians. And there was a heresy that was going on where everything was either good or evil in the world. All matter, they thought, was evil. And only God was good. And it was interesting because I was reading, Father, where they even abstained from procreation, so they wouldn't have children, and ate very little food and drink. But Dominic felt that the church had to combat that heresy, and out of that he would start to preach against it and gather others around him that would do the same. And he ended up doing it for 10 years. And then finally in 1215, he would found a religious order at Toulouse, which was the beginning of the Order of Preachers, better known today as the Dominicans. Dominic's ideal and that of his order was to link a life with God, study, and prayer in all forms, and have a ministry of salvation to people by the word of God. And so he had this ideal where to pass on the fruits of contemplation, or to speak only of God or with God. Tall order, especially here in the 21st century, but something that St. Dominic set out to do when he founded the Dominicans. Again, this is back in the year 1215. Father?
2: Yeah, thanks, Ken. You go back to the mother, she couldn't conceive, so it's probably how he got his name. She made a pilgrimage to the monastery of St. Dominic of Silos, and probably that's where they got the name Dominic. But anyway, she was struggling to conceive, made the village, and then she has a dream before she conceives. And what her dream is that a dog is emerging from her womb, a dog. That ran around carrying a torch, setting the world on fire. So Dominic can be translated as the Lord's dog. So Dominic is the Lord's dog, a beautiful dream. But it all starts with that. The mother actually was beatified, and also a brother that followed him into the order was also beatified. So really a holy family. But yes, St. Dominic, he loved the poor, Ken, and stole everything, you know, even his books, that just to help the poor. And everybody loved him. You know, I mean, that was said of him, that everybody loved him because he loved everybody. He was motivated by divine love. He was so, you know, close to that love, and that love of God flowed through him for everyone. And even when he fought against the Albigensians, they even denied the incarnation, Ken, because, you know, Jesus, God would never take on material matter. And that was the early church, too, if you think about it, that the body was bad. You had to submit the body and wear hair shirts and whip yourself, you know, and put the body into submission. But then when you look at God becoming man, he takes on the flesh, and the flesh is good. The body's good. you know, the incarnation. But the Albigensium denied that. You know, they had like two gods. One was good and one was evil. And that they believed to escape the evil material world was to live a purely spiritual life, all spirit, nothing body. So Dominic, he fought against this heresy. And it's amazing, you know, when you think of Dominic, his tools were his arms. He would give instructions. He had patience. His tools was to do penance for them, to fast for them, and the tears. And he was so humble in trying to bring them around. He would debate, and then he would meet one-on-one and help the Albigensian to convert and come back to the true faith. But just a powerful saint, you know, Saint Dominic. And the Order of Preachers, that's the thing that he would, you know, the humility was. He, you know, they wanted to make him a bishop like two or three times, and he didn't want to do it. He wanted to live in the poverty of his brothers. And, you know, this strength, this love of God that he really got from the Eucharist. He didn't have a bed. He slept in the sanctuary by the tabernacle. And when it came time for him to die, they had to put him in somebody else's bed. I think it was Brother Matteo. And that he would die in somebody else's bed. But this strength he received from the Eucharist, the love of God he received from the Eucharist, because he would contemplate this, you know, the Mass, you know, just seeing that love of God hanging on the cross, that outrageous love, Ken, that extravagant love. And that's what motivated him. It was always the divine love. And he would contemplate this. That's the only way you can really get to the cross and get to that present moment, which is frozen for us all, that the Mass goes on each and every one of our hearts, that we're baptized into the mystical mystery, that we're rooted to the cross, we're Christed, we're christened, we're one with him. And that goes on in all of our hearts. And the saints knew that. And that was their contemplation. You know, come to the cross and see that love that the Father has for us, to let his son die that kind of death because of the love that the Father has for us. And Dominic would experience that love and receive that love and give that love to everybody, and everybody would love him. His face radiated with love and peace and joy. But one of the things with the Dominicans, that it was, you know, study and then reflect and then meditate and contemplate. And that was the whole thing with it. You know, you bring to others what you contemplate. And, you know, that's the motto he gave to the order that he founded. Bring to others what you contemplate. So it's beyond meditation where you reflect and we think and ponder over it. But then you sit and be still, and it's divine wisdom comes into the hearts. These spiritual delights that touches the hearts, not consolations from outside, but the delights that come directly from God himself, who animates our souls, and our souls animate our bodies, but contemplation. And the other thing, Ken, that really leading up to it, the Albigensianism, is when the Blessed Mother appeared to him and gave him the rosary to really conquer this heresy. And it was through the rosary, to pray the rosary, that the heresies and all heresies were really conquered. And the true faith, would endure. But yeah, and the rosary, I often think about the saints and, you know, how much they love the rosary. And all the popes, Pope Pius VI said, the rosary is a summary of the gospel. Really, it fosters contemplation, he said. The prayer is really Christ-centered. Even if you look at the Hail Marys, it's Christ-centered. Hail Mary, full of grace, full of God. The very word of the middle of the Hail Mary, Jesus, pray for us, Jesus, now and at the hour. Everything is centered there. And so when you pray the rosary, it really centers you. You know, it's beyond, you know, you start out with the words, of course, you know, you meditate, certainly. But then it comes a time where you just, you know, the words and the meditation is behind you, and you're just centered. And there's this peace comes over you. And this is the contemplative prayer that John Paul II talks about. He wrote that encyclical, the Most Holy Rosary. Not many get that title, the Most Holy Rosary. And he said, the rosary without contemplation is a body without a soul. And I love that when I take my special devotion with Our Lady of the Pillow and St. Mattress, hold my rosary and pray it. And I just, you know, the words and rest in it. And next thing you know, you're just with God and God is with you. And that's where the infusion comes. That's where the love comes. That's where the experience of knowing him, not knowing about him, but that he touches us in so many beautiful ways as we go into that deep prayer. And that's what the rosary is all about, you know, to bring us into that deep prayer. You can do so much with the rosary. But yes, the Blessed Mother appears to Dominic and gives him the rosary. It's a chain, you know, it's a chain for that chains us right to the feet of Jesus, you know, Mary there at the foot of the cross, you know, and those beautiful, you know, new mysteries that John Paul II gives us, you know, those beautiful mysteries. It just, you know, the whole center there of the rosary now is the institution, you know, of the Holy Eucharist. And that's what it's all about, Ken, coming to the Eucharist, coming to Jesus and being filled with that mercy and transforming love of his.
1: Amen. And, you know, it was really the rosary that set me back on fire. I mentioned at the outset of the show the Friel retreat that's coming up this weekend, and I've made that retreat for the first time back in 1993. You know, and it was after getting back to the church because my daughter was making her sacraments and was enrolled in a Catholic school, but it was on that weekend where I watched. There were over 300 men on that retreat, and there was probably at least 100 out in the middle of the field holding this giant rosary bead, and or giant rosary, each man on a bead. And I watched men pray the rosary devoutly and remember then praying the rosary when I was younger. And next thing you know, I was praying the rosary on a regular basis. It was myself and my good friend Paul Mathis and another fellow, Wayne. We actually called ourselves the Three Beads. We would go to First Saturday meeting down in Center City on the first Saturday of each month, where they would have Mass, and we'd be praying the rosary in the car on the way down. Everywhere we went, we prayed the rosary. And it's what led us to the Miraculous Metal Shrine, probably soon after, back in 93, 94. And it was just really instrumental in my life. And how many people have we, you know, learned from where either they prayed the rosary or somebody they knew did. That really shows in our film, Matt Talbot, Urban Mystic. There's in the litany, it talks about how not only Matt Talbot, but especially his mother, always had the rosary beads in her hand. And so just a great way to pray. You've taught many people other ways to use it, the gratitude rosary and the trusting rosary. And then, you know, watching some of the things that you've done with it, encouraged me to do some other things with it, and even came up with my own set of mysteries. So someday we'll have, there'll be 25. 20 is like a weird number. It should be, you know, 25, I think. And I came up with the Prevenient Mysteries, which was, because I could never believe that the Immaculate Conception was not a mystery of the Rosary. So it was the Immaculate Conception, the Nativity of the Blessed Virgin Mary, the Presentation of the Blessed Virgin Mary, Mary's life as a temple virgin, and then her betrothal to Joseph. I mean, I thought that should have been a mystery too. So I call them the Prevenient Mysteries. They're the mysteries that come before the 20 that we now have in our Catholic Church. But like you and many people I know, always got a, you know, either a rosary ring or a rosary set of rosaries in my pocket. You get stuck in traffic, it's a great opportunity to pull out the rosary and say a decade or two or three or maybe even a whole one, depending on how bad traffic is. And so I don't get upset in traffic anymore. I just look at it as an opportunity to pray additional rosaries.
2: Mm-hmm.
1: Yeah.
2: You know, speaking of the rosary, the other rosary, Ken, Harry Pyle, I asked him to design that. And it starts out traditionally with the Creed, the Our Father, three Hail Marys, Our Father. And then I would go into a mystery. It could be just something that I read that day in the gospel where I'm putting myself into it. It could just be, Jesus sleeping on the boat and calming the storm, and I could be there with my storms and just kind of meditate with that. But I asked Harry to give me 50 straight Hail Marys, no breaks, because a lot of times I'm praying the Annunciation and at 10 Hail Marys, and all of a sudden it's a glory be. I'm not ready to leave that. You know, I'm just warming up to that, and I don't want any breaks. So, you know, I'm meditating on that, you know, I'm saying the words, but then it's coming to that respite time where the Lord just takes me. So, you know, I do the 50 straight Hail Marys, and by the time I get to the end, I don't remember anything else. It's just that it brought me into that deep prayer, that stillness, you know, that just pass on, you creatures. The Lord is my still. God to me suffices. And you're just one-on-one with God. That's what contemplation

0: something that I'm grateful for until I'm finished the beads, you know. But, yeah, a lot with the rosary. But, you know, I think about Holy Family Home, too, and I always tell these stories. A woman came into the confessional, and she was holding her rosary beads, and she looked up at me. She said, "Father, you know, I don't know why. I guess I'm getting older, but I just can't pray the rosary anymore. I can't finish it. But I feel like I'm holding the Blessed Mother's hand." I said, "Well, that's being a contemplative." I said, "People can pray 15 rosaries a day and not have that experience of holding Mother Mary's hand and she's holding our hand. Because when we hold her hand, she's taking us right to her Son. That's her mission, right to Jesus. And Jesus takes us to the Father, and she's the spouse of the Holy Spirit, and that the Holy Spirit does not act without her." But that rosary, and one other story I just have to tell about the rosary was Catherine Purnell, and she swallowed her rosary beads at the dinner table, and Huey McCabe came up to me and said, "Father, Margaret swallowed her rosary beads." I said, "You watched her?" "Well, Father, we're eating spaghettis, and I didn't know that she was going to swallow them." And I said, "Her chain rosaries?" "Yes, Father." So I went over and said, "Margaret, did you swallow your rosary beads?" She said, "Yes, Father," like a puppy dog. And I told Sister Alice, and we took her to Fitzgerald Mercy Hospital. They took an x-ray, and sure enough, and, you know, first I said, "Why did you swallow your rosary beads?" She said, "Now I have Jesus right by my heart." They took the x-ray, Ken, and the rosary, the cross, was right by her heart. The doctor went down like fishing and hooked it and brought it up. And he put the x-ray on the wall and called it Our Lady of the Radiology Department. But, yeah, so much with the rosary. They love the rosary. You know. What do you see at the end in the casket? People holding the rosary beads. They've held them all their lives, you know. And that's what I want around my neck is in my miraculous medal and my rosary beads in my hand when my body's glorified and I come out, you know, my body's restored and my body comes out of the grave to be united to my spirit that's already with God in heaven. But, yeah, the power of the rosary, Ken, so powerful. Pray the rosary. Pray the rosary. That's our Blessed Mother's request there. You know, Lord Fatima, pray the rosary. It's powerful, the prayer.
1: Yeah. Powerful. Yeah. No, I had Rwanda, too, the Seven Sorrows Rosary, which was one of my wife Susan's favorites and one I've been praying daily of late as part of an irresistible novena that's out there where you pray the Seven Sorrows Rosary combined with the Litany of Our Lady of Seven Sorrows. And brings about some good things. We're approaching the bottom of the hour. We want to have our Is That Odd or Is That God segment when we come back from the break. So I'll give out the phone numbers again. They are 610-527-2906. That's 610-527-2906. Or you can reach us toll-free, 888-343-2484. That's 888-343-2484. Got about a minute before we hit 4:30. Father, did you want to wrap up St. Dominic or end here?
0: Okay, yeah.
1: Go ahead.
0: Thanks, Ken.
1: Yep.
0: Yeah, you know, at the time when the rosary came, a lot of people didn't know how to read, you know. So that was like their prayer book, too, their scriptures. And one thing with St. Dominic was the scriptures was big with him, you know. He carried around Matthew and the epistle of Paul, and he practically had them memorized, you know, and the scriptures were so important there. It's the Word of God, you know. You read the newspaper, right, and it informs you with bad news. But, you know, when you read the Word of God, it transforms you with the good news. So scripture, you know, even the rosary, it's all rooted in the Word of God. You know, the Word of God is so powerful. So just a couple last things about Dominic. He said, "Arm yourself with prayer rather than a sword, and wear humility rather than fine clothes," you know. And this is how I'm with this, Ken. Our first business is our own sanctification. Where are we sanctified? Through the church, through the sacraments, through the scriptures, through the most holy rosary. We become holy, just like Mary is holy. Amen.
1: Amen. All right, we're going to take a short break. When we come back, we need your phone calls to have that Is That Odd or Is That God segment. Don't go away. We'll be right back.
2: 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I listen to In His Sign Catholic Radio every chance I get. Kathleen convicts me with the words of our Lord. Kathleen lives in His love

For me, just the opportunity to listen to her is my road to Emmaus. My heart is burning for our Lord Jesus. I am set on fire each time I tune in to In His Sign Catholic Radio. Why don't you give it a try, too?

0: 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We often think of the scripture where the disciples were walking to Emmaus, where they said, "Were not our hearts burning within us as Jesus spoke to us on the road?" 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
1: 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All of them up until today's shows have been uploaded and available to listen there. Great way to let people know about us. If you want to hear a particular show that you enjoyed and you want to share it with somebody else, you can always go to the website and grab a link to the recording and pass it along. Quick rundown on the Calyx meetings here in the Archdiocese of Philadelphia. Calyx is a great organization for Catholics and Christians that are in 12-step programs, AA, NA, Al-Anon, any of the so-called anonymous programs. Father McKay and I get together every Tuesday in the Grace Ferry neighborhood of South Philadelphia at our Matt Talbot Chapel, which is at the corner of 29th and Dickinson across the street from St. Gabriel's Church, where we start with 6 o'clock adoration, followed by Mass, and then a Calyx meeting. On the third Tuesday of each month, we go over to St. Gabriel's Church for a Matt Talbot Holy Hour and then Mass. I let folks on Saturday that attended the showing of Matt Talbot Urban Mystic. This is really a night for everybody. There's nobody today that I'm aware of that doesn't know somebody that either struggles with addiction or has been impacted by addiction within their family. So this is an evening to get together to pray for all those that addiction touches. We start at a holy hour at 6 o'clock from 6 to 7. We have prayers at the beginning and benediction at the end of the hour. In between, we'll have some music and confessions are heard. Usually have at least two, sometimes three priests on hand to hear confession. So the third Tuesday this month is next Tuesday. That's August the 19th. And again, everybody is more than welcome to come down and join us. The unit at Queen of the Universe in Levittown is on a break for the summer. They'll be back in September. We'll announce it when they get going again. The unit at Nativity of the Blessed Virgin Mary in Media meets on the second Saturday of the month. They go to the 5 o'clock Vigil Mass and then have a Calyx meeting. And they just met this past Saturday, so their next meeting will be on Saturday, September the 13th. The Glenside unit at St. Luke's normally meets on the third Saturday of the month because most of the group will be on retreat this weekend out at Malvern. We usually don't have a meeting in August. We'll meet again on Saturday, September the 20th. And the unit at St. Francis of Assisi in Springfield meets on the last Saturday of the month, beginning with the 4 o'clock Vigil Mass, followed by a Calyx meeting. And they will meet on Saturday, August the 30th. So that's the rundown on Calyx. In the 5 o'clock hour today, I'm going to have two guests. At 5 o'clock, I'm be joined by Barbara Heil, who wrote a book entitled Journey into His Heart, How the Holy Spirit Led Me into the Catholic Church. And then Jamie McAleer, Will join us at 5:30 to talk about her book, I Will Come to You, A Story of Adoption and the Relentless Love of God. Jamie is also a convert to the faith, and she and her husband her husband's family, very involved in Krispy Kreme donuts. So by the end of the show, I'm sure everybody's going to want to run out and get a Krispy Kreme donut. So we got no callers, Father. Everybody must be on the beach or on the boardwalk. Yeah.
2: Well, maybe pick up and call. The Holy Spirit's prompting a few out there, Ken. I can see them. So I can see the finger getting on the dial now.
1: I got one.
2: Anyway, there you go.
1: Oh, it's our third
3: call. Yeah, she's on vacation this week.
1: All right. Action. And we've got Frank. Hello, Frank.
4: Is this Ken Johnston?
1: Last time I checked, let me get my wallet out and make sure.
4: Okay. Is it?
1: Yeah, it is.
4: Can you verify the signature?
1: No. What's up, bud?
4: Is that Father Doug next to you?
1: No, he's not next to me. He's 15 miles away in South Philly.
4: Hold on a second, Ken.
5: Alexa, mute.
4: Sorry about that.
2: You got a dog, huh?
4: What's that, Father?
1: Father thinks you have a dog named Alexa. It's
4: It'd be funny. Yeah, I did. Alexa be going crazy. Both of them be going crazy.
1: Yeah. So what's on your mind, bud?
4: Oh, boy. A lot of things.
1: Uh-oh. Pick two.
4: I have a question for both of you, and then one for Father Doug. The one for both of you is... did either one of you really think, more than, say, before March of 2020, did I be sober still and I'd be listening to you guys every week religiously? I didn't.
1: Did you? Nope,
4: me neither. Ken, and Father Doug, I started going to AA in 2011. I did two a day, three a day, four a day. I tried, and I kept drinking again. I resolved the issue. I'm always going to be, I'll drink, I'll get sober, I'll drink, I'll get sober. I couldn't get more than ever 3 months and 3 weeks and 6 days. I could never get 4 months. I said, that's it. I said, well, it's better to be sober 40% of the time than drinking 100% of the time. And I wasn't happy with that, but I was saying, better than nothing. And then by chance one day, boom, listen to you guys. I start crying. Captain Luke Bryan, boom, out of the blue, it just happened one day. And it was a miracle. Well, thank you guys for that.
1: And thank God, because I mean we're just instruments that God uses, hopefully, to get through to some people and let them know that there is a better way, whether they struggle with alcohol or life in general or what have you. That God loves each and every one of us, and you know His wishes. For all of us that struggle with addiction, to be clean or to be sober,
4: I'm sorry, go ahead.
1: No, that's right.
4: When I start, I was fine. I start bringing up my past, and I cry.
1: Well, it's a gift. Tears are a gift, right, Father?
2: Yeah, coming from inside.
4: But the question I got to you, Father Doug, I don't think I raised. If I did, it was a while ago, and I forgot your answer. Since the 90s. It was awful on back then, but I know since like 2009, it's pretty much every day. It's not every day, I just forgot to do it one day. I pray to God that He takes me. I say, let it be in my sleep. I say, I'm tired of living the way I'm living with all my health problems. I'm sober now, but with all my health problems, I'm not getting better. I'm getting worse. I had the results of my scans for my cancer. I missed the last 2 years. I got the results back on Monday. I'm picture perfect. With no sign of any kind of cancer. Everything was good. And I don't want that to take me out. I want to go in my sleep. So I was a little nervous about that one. But is it okay, Father, to ask God to take you?
2: I think it's okay, but you have to say, thy will be done and not my will be done. You know, always
4: say that to
2: God. If you want to go in your sleep, say, Lord, take me in my sleep, but not my will, your will, because He wants to do the best for you, Frank. And I wanted to go back to something you said, about AA. AA is just you know, God brings us to AA. AA brings us to God. And a lot of people get stuck with AA. They make all kinds of meetings. They become drive drunks. AA is not enough. In the doctor opinion, in the big book, Dr. Silkworth said, all the thousands and thousands, 10,000 people that alcoholics he worked with, they were all doomed unless they had the spiritual dimension. You know, AA has to bring us to God, to our, you know, as Catholics, Jesus is not the higher power. And he's not the highest power. He's the only power. You know, I am the vine and you're the branch. And apart from me, you can do absolutely nothing. We live in him. We move in him. You know, when I'm weak, I become strong. Anything good is coming from him through us. But, you know, we share in that goodness of God. He lets us cooperate with that. He makes us one with him. And I can be patient. I can be kind. I can be loving. I can be sober. I can be sanctified by the grace of God. So,
4: hey, Father Doug.
2: I hear what you're saying, you know, but remember in the agony in the garden where Jesus wanted out, right? Take this cup from me, Father, but not my will, your will be done. It's in his will I find my peace and joy, and it's the very best that's going to happen to me. I'm not afraid of God's will. I'm afraid of my will. But, yeah, it's okay to ask God to take you in your sleep, but thy will be done. Because that's what we're all coming to. And all those pains you're suffering, cancer, they're birth pains to eternal life. You know, when we're there and then, you know, when the little baby comes into the arms of the mother even forgets her pain. You know, when we come home to God and in the arms of our Father, you know, everything that we went through is a drop in the ocean compared to what we're going to receive that the eye hasn't seen, the ear hasn't heard, all these glories that are in store for us. So embrace the cross now, Frank, and see that cross as something beautiful. If we knew the values that came from our crosses, we would run for it, not away from it. So keep praying for that inner strength, Frank, that's not your own, and that grace that keeps us faithful on the journey home to God.
4: And Father Doug, you said something about the disease. Lou told me about that. That's when it started kicking in. He says, you can't do it just by one thing. I mean, it gets over. It's a disease of the mind, the body, and soul, because you have to go to church every day, exercise every day, go to meetings every day.
1: Hmm.
4: And then a couple of things he said, I forgot. And that's what started helping me. It didn't help right away. I still kept failing. But eventually, between that, you guys, and what else? Oh, stuff on the radio, spiritual stuff, not music, the spiritual stuff. It all just kicked in.
1: Mm-hmm. Very good.
2: I got that.
4: And thank you, guys. I really appreciate it.
1: Yeah, no, and you're a witness to it because we hear from you every Wednesday, brother. So thanks again for the call.
4: You guys are saying, I wish this guy would just.
1: Nah, whatever. It's all good, brother. All good.
4: Thanks again.
1: All right.
4: Have a good one.
1: You too.
2: All right, Frank.
4: Bye-bye.
2: God bless you.
1: All right, and we got Bob we're going to go to. Hello, Bob.
6: Hello, Ken. Long time no see.
1: Yeah, you think?
6: I wish that I had an actual odd or God, but I'm odd, so I need God. Do you remember the time that I left my van running downstairs, you know, during Calyx? So the whole 2 hours of the Calyx meeting upstairs across the street, my van was downstairs with the engine running, you know, and nobody took it, you know, and that was odd. But today I almost couldn't. I'm parked in front of 3535 Market Street. I'm picking up my daughter, but I almost couldn't find my keys. But I always have, because I have a bad memory, I have multiple sets of keys. So I just took the extra keys and I'm heading for the Walt Whitman Bridge. And I hear this sound, boom, boom, boom, boom, boom. The keys are sticking out of my passenger door.
1: Oh, man.
6: You know, God takes care of me. My father, I think he used to say, God takes care of fools and children.
1: Amen.
6: I'm not a child anymore, so I guess that puts me in the other category.
1: Very good.
6: I did want to say one quick thing about the rosary is when Pope John Paul II instituted the Luminous Mysteries, I go, oh, come on, what is this? You know, how can you improve on the rosary? I love the Luminous Mysteries. I love the Luminous Mysteries.
1: Mm-hmm.
6: You know, it's like, wow, I really, really like them. And the institution of the Eucharist at the end is perfect because it comes at the end. But I love the wedding feast at Cana, not for the miracle, but for the other miracle, the miracle that Jesus is Almighty God. Everybody and everything in the universe obeys him, but he obeys his mother. You know, do whatever he tells you.
1: Amen.
6: I just love that one. I wish I was there and I had seen the look that she gave him. Some may have no wine.
1: Yeah.
6: What is that to me? Just do whatever he tells you.
1: Amen.
6: I'll let you go.
1: All right, Bob. Always good to hear from you, brother. Thanks for the call.
6: All right. Take care.
2: I was thinking, Ken, to the luminous. I call them my surrender mysteries. You know, if I can remember them. The first one, right, the baptism, and where John is coming to baptize Jesus, and he doesn't want to do it. And Jesus says his very first words, give in for now. Surrender, John. Do my will. And the second one, the marriage feast at Cana, was like the Blessed Mother there, you know. Do whatever he tells you, you know. Don't do, you know, do what God wants. Surrender, surrender. And, of course, the third one, you can put anyone in there, the proclamation of the kingdom. And the fourth one, climbing the mountain, Ken, going up the mountain there. This is my beloved son. Listen to him. Do what he says, not what you want. Surrender, surrender. And the institution of the Eucharist. Take this, eat this, do this. Do what I'm telling you. Surrender to my words, you know. So I like to call the luminous mysteries my surrender mysteries.
1: Amen. All right, we do have another caller on the line. Father, we're going to go to Angelo. Hello, Angelo.
7: Hey, Ken.
1: How you doing, pal?
7: Good. The other God I had was on the Feast of the Transfiguration. Earlier that day, I think I was at work. I wound up saying a prayer for the Feast of the Transfiguration. And then what I like to do is, on the days I can, open the Bible at random and read the passage that I my eyes first catch, and it happened to be the Transfiguration story on the Feast of the Transfiguration. And that really kind of satisfied me, because I felt like just praying the prayer hadn't been quite enough for what I wanted to do. But thinking about it, there was a couple of things about that gospel story that I always wanted to know more about. Like, number one, Peter asked the Lord, he says, it's good that we're here. Should we build a tent for you, for Moses, and for Elijah? I always wondered what the significance of that was. And also, it also says that Jesus was conversing with Moses and Elijah. And I always wondered what they were talking about. And I'll leave it at that and give it back to you guys.
2: Okay. Angelo, that's a good question. You know, the three tents, you know, they were in the glory, overshadowed by the Holy Spirit. And when you build a tent, you don't want to leave. You know, let's stay here. You know, that's what I got out of it. Let us build three tents that we can camp out here and stay here. Let this go on and on and on and not end, you know. But I was, you know, laughing when you were talking about how you open the Bible and you put your finger somewhere and right away the Transfiguration comes up. And I sometimes call the Bible roulette. And, I was talking about a priest one time. He opened the Bible and put his finger in a particular thing. And it said, I don't know. Do the same. I'm lost in thought here. He put his finger on the passage, and it said, Peter, Judas went out and hung himself. So he shut the book real quick, and they opened it up again, put his finger on the page, and it said, go and do the same. So sometimes it doesn't always work. But I did that, and this was really powerful for me, because like you got a beautiful message from God on the Transfiguration. And I opened up the Bible, and I put my finger on Sirach 24:18. And Sirach 24:18 says this, come to me, all you who yearn for me, and be filled with my fruits. And it was a connection with 11:28 of Matthew. Come to me, all you who find life weary, and I will refresh you. You know? And there it was like, all you who yearn for me, be filled with my fruits. Come to me. We know where he's at. He's there in the Eucharist. All the blessings, all the graces, all the fruits right there from his sacred heart. Just come to me. You're hungry? I'll satisfy your hunger. Are you thirsty? I'll quench your thirst. Just come to me and be filled with my fruits. But thank you, Angelo. But that's where I got the tense from, that sometimes when you have that moment, you know, where you open the Bible and you're right there, and all of a sudden it's such peace. You're like, you're transcendent. It's all a form of contemplation. You're with God and God's with you. And you don't want that to end, but it does. but we're infused with grace and we can go into the world with that new vigor, that new strength, those graces that makes us even better than we were before. So, yeah, and we always have those many transfigurations. God's always touching us. That's why we call them odd or God experiences, because he's always touching us with his presence. Live in the moment, because that's where he's at, always in the moment. Yeah. Thank you, Angelo.
1: Yeah, the one other thing I would add, Father, is that it's funny, you learn new things, and after all these years, it was around the Feast of Transfiguration, I was reading a commentary that said that it may have, that the Transfiguration may have occurred during the Feast of Booths, which when the Jewish would celebrate that, they would actually build temporary shelters or tents. So it may have been, Peter's natural response, because it may have been in that because it's a 7-day feast, that if they had been building tents for themselves, that they may have, that's why he may have offered to build tents for Elijah and Moses.
2: Mm.
1: Yeah. Anyway, Angelo, thanks for the call and the questions, pal. Appreciate it. Good to hear from you.
7: Same here. Have a good one, guys.
1: Yep, you too.
2: God bless, Angelo.
1: And we've got a rare one here on the line, Father. You'll know as soon as you hear the voice. Go ahead and say something.
8: Hey.
1: Hey.
8: Hi, Tammy.
1: Hey, Butch. How are you, brother?
2: Butchie.
8: Good. Hi, Father.
2: Hi, Butch.
8: It's good listening today. I finally had a chance to sit here and listen since 4/11 and story you guys were talking about, man, the Dominic, that he loved everybody. You know, I'm just saying, on my end, I pretty much love everybody. Of course, sometimes people get on my nerves, but I want the best for everybody. You know what I mean? It's the way it should be, I think. I don't know, but I'm glad I got through. Glad I got to listen to you guys. I miss about the first 10 minutes. But I love you guys. Keep doing what yous are doing, you know, and hopefully I'll see you guys tomorrow, Friday.
1: Sounds good, Butch. Always good to hear from you, brother.
8: Yeah, of course I can't remember odd or God experience. But I have them every week. If not one, I have two, three, you know, but my memory, whatever.
1: Yeah. Well, I think in our case, Butch, they happen so often that we don't think about them as being odd anymore. You know, yeah. It's just part of the flow, which is a great thing, you know.
8: I agree. But I always say real loud, is that odd or is that not the people? I don't know. I say it and then I forget.
1: Yeah. No problem, pal.
8: Yeah, I love you guys. Keep doing what you are doing, man. And I'll see you guys soon.
1: All right. Look forward to it, brother. Be good.
8: Yeah, Tommy. Bye, Father.
2: Hey, Butch.
8: Yeah.
2: Hold on a second, Butch. I wanted to respond to your call-in about you. You quoted St. Dominic, where he said that everybody loved him because he loved everybody. And, yeah, we're called to love even our enemy. You know, to pray for our persecutors. This is a commandment. And then when I'm not loving, there's bitterness and darkness in my heart and misery. So, you know, what I love is that image and likeness that God loves in that person. That old cliche, you know, it was, love the sinner and hate the sin. I don't even like the word hate. So I say love the sinner and despise their sins. So, you know, it's not that I'm approving, you know, bad behavior, sinfulness, but I love them. I love them for who they are. And God loves us for who we are, not so much what we do, but who we are, you know, that love. But yeah, St. Dominic, he loved everybody because everybody loved him. You know? So thanks for that call, Butch. Keep loving.
8: Yeah, thank you, guys.
1: All right, brother. Talk to you soon.
8: All right. Bye.
1: Well, we got 3 minutes, Father.
2: Yeah, I guess we better not start that. Okay. But, yeah, you know, I talk about my idol, God, about going back to Malvern and discerning that and praying over that and coming back with, different terms that just let me do what I'm ordained to do, your confessions, and, you know, celebrate the Mass, give blessings out. And I was trying to, you know, Lord, am I making the right decision and discerning this? And I said to God, and I really shouldn't ask for signs, but I said, I would love to see a dime. I'd love to see a dime. So within 24 hours, I'm going to Wawa in the morning. And it's amazing how I was just moved to this dime. First of all, I'm trying to get up to a closer so I don't have to walk so far in the Wawa. And then this truck cuts me out, and there's a space next to it, which I really don't, but I take that space. And as I get out of the car, there's a dime. And there's the sign, you know, that I made the right decision. So I go in the Wawa. They don't have my croissants. It's packed. It's crowded there. And so I leave, and I go to Dunkin' Donuts. But I was meant to find that dime. And then I come home, and on my bed, Ken, is a dime. It was like two dimes. And those who may not understand the dime was Joe Kahl used to sweep his bar and find dimes all the time. He would find dimes all the time. And when he was making his holy hour, I think it was 1 to 2 o'clock in the morning there, he was going to stop. And then as he got up, he saw a dime. And he said, the dime is always a sign of God's presence, that God is saying, I got your back. I am with you always through it all. So, you know, look for the dimes, listeners, because they pop up all the time. And when you find it, your heart will burn within you, and you'll have that experience that God got your back and everything's going to be okay. So they were my two, Ken, dimes experiences.
1: Yeah, no, and
2: did you have another God?
1: I had a stretch there about a week and a half ago where there was about six of them in the course of about 24 hours. And it just happened to be somebody that I was talking to. And it was one thing after another that we had in common, or people that we knew. It was really kind of crazy. But on the dime thing, there's been a number of times over the last month, and again, because they've become routine, I don't really hone in on any one of them. But, you know, doing the laundry last week, and I can hear something going around in the dryer, and it driving you crazy, and you open up the dryer, and mm-hmm. there, you know, somebody left a dime in their pocket. And it's like, really? And then... you know, it's those simple things, and most importantly, they're just reminders that that God is always with us. You know, and even those times where we're not thinking about Him or praying or anything related to God, which in our case I think anymore is rare. But in those moments where those dimes show up, it's just a you know, a subtle reminder, sometimes a head over the head reminder that God's right there. Got 30 seconds, Father. Mm-hmm. Sorry.
2: Okay. Name of the Father and the Son, the Holy Spirit.
1: Amen. Amen.
2: God, our Father, we praise and thank you for all the blessings, for the gift of life, the promise of eternal life, but for giving us your Son, who tells us really that we belong to you and we're coming home to you. And so bless us with this journey, remove our fears, and deepen our trust in you. And let us experience those graces that come from the heart of your Son, through the Immaculata at that foot of the cross, and just inundate us with that hope, faith, and love that we have for you. And bless us all real good. The Father, and the Son, and the Holy Spirit.
1: Amen. Amen.
2: God bless everyone, Ken. Thank you.
1: All right. Thank you, Father. For our listeners, don't go away. We've got another hour to go, and our first guest, Barbara Hiles, already on the line. We'll have her on as soon as we come back from the break. Don't go away. Be right back.

0: And welcome, welcome to the Angelus of the Holy Souls Ministry. Now, as the Blessed Mother said yes, she said yes, that she would be the Mother of God. So we ask her to say yes in helping your departed loved ones. And now, we're going to go for the Angelus right now. So thank you. After the Angelus, we'll have some nice, beautiful prayers. We're going to have the Seven Sorrows and Mary, Mother of Hail Mother of Gold. And after that, another prayer will be, these prayers will be sung. This be prayer before a crucifix, St. Michael prayer, and the act of contrition. And now for the Angelus.
1: The angel of the Lord declared unto Mary, and she conceived of the Holy Spirit. Hail Mary, full of grace, the Lord is with thee. Blessed art thou among women, and blessed is the fruit of thy womb, Jesus. Holy Mary, Mother of God, pray for us sinners now and at the hour of our death. Amen. Behold the handmaid of the Lord. Be it done unto me according to thy word. Hail Mary, full of grace, the Lord is with thee. Blessed art thou among women, and blessed is the fruit of thy womb, Jesus. Holy Mary, Mother of God, pray for us sinners, now and at the hour of our death. Amen. And the Word was made flesh and dwelt among us. Hail Mary, full of grace, the Lord is with thee. Blessed art thou among women, and blessed is the fruit of thy womb, Jesus. Holy Mary, Mother of God, pray for us sinners, now and at the hour of our death. Amen. Pray for us, O Holy Mother of God, that we may be made worthy of the promises of Christ. Pour forth, we beseech thee, O Lord, thy grace into our hearts, that we to whom the incarnation of Christ thy Son was made known by the message of an angel, may by his passion and cross be brought to the glory of his resurrection. Through the same Christ our Lord. Amen.
0: And now for the seven sorrows of the Blessed Virgin Mary. First sort of sorrow is the prophecy of Simeon. Hail Mary, full of grace, the Lord is with thee. Blessed art thou among women, and blessed the fruit of thy womb, Jesus. Holy Mary, Mother of God, pray for us sinners now and at the hour of our death. Amen. Second is the flight into Egypt. Hail Mary, full of grace, the Lord is with thee. Blessed art thou among women, and blessed the fruit of thy womb, Jesus. Holy Mary, Mother of God, pray for us sinners now and at the hour of our death. Amen. The loss of the child Jesus in the temple. Hail Mary, full of grace, the Lord is with thee. Blessed art thou among women, and blessed is the fruit of thy womb, Jesus. Holy Mary, Mother of God, pray for us sinners, now and at the hour of our death. Amen. The fourth is the meaning of our Lord on the way of the cross. Hail Mary, full of grace, the Lord is with thee. Blessed art thou among women, and blessed is the fruit of thy womb, Jesus. Holy Mary, Mother of God, pray for us sinners, now and at the hour of our death. Amen. And Jesus dies on the cross. Hail Mary, full of grace, the Lord is with thee. Blessed art thou among women, and blessed is the fruit of thy womb, Jesus. Holy Mary, Mother of God, pray for us sinners, now and at the hour of our death. Amen. And Jesus is taken down from the cross and placed into his mother's arms. Hail Mary, full of grace, the Lord is with thee. Blessed art thou among women, and blessed is the fruit of thy womb, Jesus. Holy Mary, Mother of God, pray for us sinners, now and at the hour of our death. Amen. Jesus is placed in the tomb. Hail Mary, full of grace, the Lord is with thee. Blessed art thou among women, and blessed is the fruit of thy womb, Jesus. Holy Mary, Mother of God, pray for us sinners, now and at the hour of our death. Amen. In the name of the Father, Son, Holy Spirit. And one more prayer. Hail Mary of Gold, Hail Mary, white lily of the glorious and always serene Trinity, Hail brilliant rose of the garden of heavenly delights, O you, by whom God wanted to be born and by whose milk the King of Heaven wanted to be nourished, nourish our souls with the effusions of divine grace. Amen. And now we're going to go into some more praying. This is going to be prayer before a crucifix.

Behold, O kind and most sweet Jesus, I cast myself upon my knees in thy sight, and with the most fervent desire of my soul I pray and beseech thee that thou wouldst impress upon my heart lively sentiments of faith, hope, and charity, with true repentance for my sins and a firm purpose of amendment, while with deep affection and grief of soul, I ponder within myself and mentally contemplate thy five most precious wounds, having before my eyes that which David spoke in prophecy of thee, O good Jesus. They have pierced my hands and feet. They have numbered my

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May God rebuke him, we humbly pray. And do thou, O Prince of the Heavenly Host, by the power of God, thrust into hell Satan and all evil spirits.

I am heartily sorry for having offended thee, and I detest all my sins because of thy just punishments, but most of all because they offend thee, my God, who art all good and deserving of all my love. I firmly resolve, with the help of thy grace, to sin no more and to avoid the near occasions of sin. Amen.

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Body of Christ, save me. 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O good Jesus, hear me. Within your wounds, hide me. Separated from you, let me never be. From the malignant enemy, defend me. At the hour of death, call me, and close to you, bid me that with your saints I may be praising you forever and ever.

Jane. Thank you again. Thank you for listening to the Holy Souls Ministry, the Angelus of the Holy Souls Ministry, a new addition to our ministry. How much we love the Angelus and St. Gabriel's beautiful message. And we ask that St. Gabriel bless you, that he bless you with strength and consolation. He's known for that. And as Blessed Mother said yes, so to ask her to say yes in helping your departed loved ones. Don't forget now, we're here every Friday at 6 o'clock with the Angelus.

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1: Mark Gonzalez here of the Heritage Hour every Saturday morning, and these daily spots called Whispers of God. Number 9 of 20 Whispers of God about humility is, humility spawns honor from others. Proverbs 29 puts it this way, a man's pride will bring him low, but a humble spirit will obtain honor. You never know how simple acts of humility may bring honor down the road. As a young church planter in a new town, I was invited to lead a series of weekly home Bible studies filled with folks from a large church, but I politely declined to avoid any perceptions of sheep stealing to start my own church. 2 years later, when we were ready to build, the pastor of that large church offered us some significant support by saying, "We are doing this because I heard how you refused to teach our Bible study back then, and I want to support a man of integrity." Wow. Hey, for more, check out markpg.org.
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5: I want to tell you what God did, not what He's going to do. What He already did. He kept me when I should have fallen apart.

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I prayed for this moment. I cried through the nights wondering if it would ever come. And today, I can stand here and tell you, my healing has come.

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1: And welcome to Focus on the Delaware Valley. 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
2: Thank you. Appreciate it.
1: I don't know if you are aware of this, but I too am a breast cancer survivor. And over the course of the last few years, I've had many people come in and talk about their programming. There's so much out there for us, and at the same time, not enough and so little.
2: Yeah. Expect more. Desire more. 100%. So that was how I created Unite for Her. It was really out of my own experience. I'm a 22-year breast cancer survivor. I ended up being diagnosed in 2004, and I used a lot of integrative therapies in order to help me manage those side effects and symptoms. Really difficult, right? Bone pain, neuropathy, headaches. I was a young woman, went into a forced menopause through chemotherapy. So many side effects I just did not realize were going to come my way when I started cancer treatment and surgeries and reconstruction. And I had to pay for it all out of pocket, Laura. So, you know, when you pay for these therapies like medical acupuncture, and I did one-on-one yoga consultations, and not the yoga you pull your foot up over your head and wear those cute pants. It's the power of breath, the philosophy of yoga. Get that negative chatter out of your mind, help you with cancer-related fatigue, and dove into nutrition, all things that weren't covered by the standard of care. There was a gap. And it truly was why I created Unite for Her. I just didn't realize I was doing it at the time.
1: Well, this is now a national nonprofit organization. And like, your website has all of those therapies that you just alluded to. Plus, it discusses topics like the stages of survivorship, gets into so much there. But what is the purpose behind Unite for Her?
2: You got it. We fund and deliver our integrative services that are actually going to help you do better on treatment. 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Integrative services, think of those as supportive services. So medical acupuncture, yoga, massage therapy, counseling, sexual health, nutrition, food delivered to the home, nutrition consult, fitness memberships, all things that actually are science and research based to help you do better on treatment. But we're with you for life. So Laura, you could actually still get into our program. That's the beautiful thing about Unite for Her, is that we have a program for everyone. And we allow you to feel proactive and gain control in that disease that you felt like you had no control over. And we fully fund it. And that's the key, that we're bringing all of this integrative type of approach to you in a way that allows you to feel empowered, feel like you have control, feel like you have a roadmap, a strategy, right, in order to get through this type of cancer treatment and then beyond. Because, you know, I know it well.

0: Wow. 22 years ago, that it was a completely different frontier.
1: 100%.
0: Again, I've talked to so many different organizations over the last couple of years, and they all have their own approach. Yours just seems to be so personalized, and I'm saying this seriously. Yours was the first one that really defined survivorship in stages. I was surprised when it talked about the second part, the post-treatment era of your life with cancer. And it talked about the separation from your treatment and the people, your caregivers. And that's a real thing. And you talk about scanxiety, which you have to have been diagnosed with cancer or something like that to understand the worry and fear before one.
1: Yeah. Well, we give you those tools, right, to make you feel like you gain control. And it is true. Like, this is a life learned change that we provide to you, but it takes time. And we have to make sure that we give you the tools that are going to work for you. What worked for me, Laura, might not work for you. I leaned into the medical acupuncture, nutrition, and yoga, but you may want to do the counseling or the fitness or look at Reiki. All may help us get to the same outcome, which means that we're going to manage those side effects, have better sleep, maybe manage the induced menopausal symptoms, but we all approach them a different way. A lot of our community is asking us, like, what's the best one to do? What should I be focused on? And honestly, the best one that you can do is the one you do consistently. That is our message, right? We're progress over perfection. We're not here to change your whole entire lifestyle. We want to do it one step at a time so it's approachable. And then you start to feel the effects. You start to feel better. You get better energy. You have a management of your side effects and symptoms without more drugs and prescriptions. And now you want more, and it becomes contagious. And that's what we're continuing to teach you. We have speaker series, Ask the Experts, virtual hangouts. We have one-on-one consultations with providers, and we pay their rate. Like, that's why Unite for Her raises the funds we do, so that we can pay the providers to treat you as if you were just coming in right in the community and going for a session. That is our goal.
0: You deal with people who have been diagnosed with breast and ovarian cancer. So you've expanded this beyond breast cancer. And why these two that are, and I'm going to say it, they are women direct.
1: I wish we could do this for everyone, Laura, because it is good for everyone and good for all cancer treatments and a lot of illness. However, we can only do as much as we can with the funds that we have, and we stayed in our lane. So we did breast and ovarian cancer. We brought in the ovarian cancer in 2018. This is an area of women's cancer that is related to the BRCA gene. We felt like they were connected in a way that allowed us to go into this space easily. Ovarian cancer is a rare cancer. About 10% to breast are diagnosed, but boy, it's a difficult one. And 75% of our members are diagnosed at a higher stage. So it is something that we felt passionate about, and we're serving well over 1,000 women with ovarian cancer, over 10,000 women and men with breast cancer. It is important that we serve them in a way that meets their needs, and we're approachable. I'm glad to use the word personalize. That is our goal, that they have a program that meets them where they are, and we fund and deliver it. Every single member gets $2,000 worth of integrative services, and if they're diagnosed within 18 months, they qualify for our Passport program. If they're outside of that 18 months, they go into our Empowered Living program. Still incredible services, nutrition consults, cooking classes, education sessions, and we're with you for life.
0: That was my next question, because I was really intrigued by the Passport program.
1: Yeah.
0: That this is actually a membership. You join for free. So there are two different program paths here. So this is a 30-minute show. We can actually talk a little bit about this because
1: Thank
0: we
1: you.
0: Are going to get into some of the programs that you have, at the videos, the webinars, and the virtual speaker series. We'll do that. But what's the pathway here? We're talking about the wellness path, the wellness passport, and then empowered living. So they're two kind of similar but different
1: two wellness programs. You got it. All about integrative therapies, all about learning how to manage your side effects and symptoms with this approach of this integrative wellness plan. But the Passport is our tried and true hallmark, right? This is what we grew Unite for Her off of. The Passport is think of it as like a Where are you going to go, right? Where, what are you going to use your passport for? You get $2,000 worth of integrative therapies at your fingertips, that all you have to do is call one of our professional advisors. We have over 300 in our network, and they end up saying, yep, I'm a part of the Unite for Her community. Come on in, have your appointment, and we will treat you. They pay your bill. This is why we raise the funds we do. You get to personalize your plan. It's a care plan that's meant for you. So when you first come into our community, you enroll, uniteforher.org/apply, and you receive in about 1 to 2 weeks a beautiful care box. That care box is carefully curated, all different types of resources that really help with maybe some abrasive skin like calendula salve or healing tea, the Cancer Fighting Kitchen cookbook, soon to be my book, Heal and Power Restore, will be in there. Some different types of products that are organic to teach us about, you know, the different toxins that are in our bath and beauty products. But inside there is also the passport. And it introduces you to our whole community, our whole wellness team. You then have a one-on-one consultation, or you attend one live or virtual. We do them live now, these conferences and orientations. We have them in New York, in Philadelphia, of course, in Delaware, in New Jersey, in DC, in Chicago. That is important for us to actually meet our community where they are. But we also do a virtual one. So that way, 1 hour, you can get on Zoom in the comfort of your home, and you have an hour with our wellness team teaching you how to use this passport.
0: Like green stamps. You say, oh, I want to do acupuncture. I'll use stamp here. Yeah. I'm interested in this therapy, or I want to do the massage program. I'll use a stamp
1: you
0: there.
1: Got it.
0: You don't have to use all of your stamps at every one of these locations. It's you, personalized.
1: Laura, well done. Right. It's personalized. So you have 10. We call them squares, but it allows them to keep track, because for us, it's a budget for us, right? So we understand that 10 are valued around $2,000. Some treatments are higher, some are lower, but that's the average. And then they can decide, you know what, I'm going to do acupuncture and use all of my squares for the acupuncture. Some are like, I'm going to do 5 in acupuncture. I'm going to get 6 weeks of groceries delivered or vegetables delivered to my home and get a nutrition consult so I can really lean into my GI issues and the struggle that I'm having from the side effects that are causing me diarrhea or constipation that I just can't even get up and go to work. So we're with our community for life in a way that is so tangible and hands-on. The first part of the passport program has this 1 year of usage of all different types of integrative approaches, some done virtually, some done in person. You get to pick and choose. If you are across the nation, which 5,000 of our members are across the nation, they do it through a virtual, like, telehealth approach. So they can actually do counseling in the comfort of their home, sexual health counseling in the comfort of their home, nutrition consults, fitness, one-on-one yoga, private sessions in the comfort of their home. Or they get things mailed to them, like 6 weeks of vegetables, some basket meal delivery, grocery gift cards. We know the expense of groceries now. And that alone can just alleviate an emotional burden that a lot of our community has in trying to just put food on the table, manage all of their appointments, pay for transportation. Laura, we had one of our members tell us that, you know, at one point before they were with Unite for Her, they were choosing between groceries and transportation to chemotherapy. And sometimes those days they didn't eat well. And now with Unite for Her coming in to support them, they can have both. That's why I always say, like, expect more and desire more, because that is where we need to be. And Unite for Her is that perfect bridge. We collaborate with the nonprofit partners, with our medical partners, and our pharma partners, all working together for a comprehensive plan.
0: You're always one step ahead of me, because I was about to say that this couldn't work without these partnerships that you have and that you've developed over the years.
1: Yeah, over 18 years. You are spot on. And it is a collaboration. And that is how the best outcomes occur, when the medical community is working with this integrative approach. And then we have our pharma community supporting us, our corporate partners supporting us, you supporting us and allowing me to tell this story. All of that is key to the success of Unite for Her and the success on how many we will treat. This year alone, our goal is 11,000 members all across the nation. You know, when you look at the cost of that, yes, it's an expensive model. But again, they deserve it. They deserve more. They deserve this comprehensive approach. So we've stayed to our model. We've stayed to our hallmark. When I first started, the first wellness day was at Paoli Hospital, 23 women. It's where I was diagnosed. That was my first, hospital that trusted my vision for a wellness program. Of course, I had some nice key individuals that would lean in. And now when you think of that 23 that had that beautiful day and received all of this learning and education from our professionals, then they could go and spend their passport services on the ones that mattered to them. It was so vital, and we could see the empowerment that came from them, that we knew we were on the right track. And then we added another hospital, Bryn Mawr and Lankinol. Then it was Fox Chase and Penn Medicine, Jefferson. We just started adding as we raised more funds. Fundraising is nonstop. It's key for Unite for Her. And we have a team that helps us raise those funds and have four incredible signature events that 100% of the proceeds all go to serve our community.
0: Well, we're going to get into events, and I want to also talk a little bit more about the pharma participation in Unite for Her. But then after that 12 months, then you have a program, Empowered Living Program.
1: Yeah.
0: And that is available to all, isn't it?
1: Correct. Doesn't matter when you were diagnosed, doesn't matter the stage you were diagnosed, then any time that you want to come to us, you are welcome. And that Empowered Living Program allows you, if you're within 18 months, you get the care box as well. If you're outside of the 18 months, you get a beautiful care package that introduces you to our team, whether it's a team of dietitians, all registered dietitians, our cooking webinars, our speaker series, Ask the Experts. For example, we're talking about menopause and forced premature menopause for our cancer patients. That's one of our speaker series coming up. We talk about sex and dating. We talk about how to manage side effects and symptoms, whether you're using medical marijuana, integrative approaches. We talk about genetics and genomics and how targeted therapies are changing the landscape of now chemotherapy, much different than when I was diagnosed. The medical community is doing an incredible job targeting now the tumor type and the type of treatment that's going to work. We come in and help them manage the side effects, because it all comes with side effects that are very difficult.
0: The web content is absolutely amazing, as you just said. And again, the live virtual speaker series that you can sign up and you can attend, the webinars, you can go back and watch on breathing techniques. And as you mentioned, yoga there. But then there's also the cooking classes. And that made me the happiest, I think, because, we talk about the cancer. We talk about this and that. And then I go to the cooking classes, and what do I see? How to chop and mince. I mean, it gets down to the nitty-gritty basics of cooking. And then it gets into, cooking to relieve symptoms, or cooking that really will nourish and all of that. But it was just so basic and so accessible,
1: approachable.
0: And it puts you at ease in this community.
1: You got it. I know you did your homework. Thank you, Laura. Now it is, I feel, one of the most exciting parts of our nutrition program to be able to be in a cooking webinar on Zoom with our registered dietitian team. They give you food for thought moments. They teach you the nutrient density behind the foods that we're using, teaches you how to manage maybe a metallic taste, or when your taste buds are just really like tasting like cardboard, what do I add to my food in order for me to get nourished and get food down? But you watch the community that signs on. Some of them cook with us. Some of them are listening in. Our dietitian team is dynamic. They are so media savvy, so they know how to just engage the community in a way that's approachable and kind and compassionate. But you feel the energy in a Zoom class, which is incredible in itself, that you can feel that energy. And there's joy, and there's support, and there's learning. And all of that is a part of cancer care. All of that is a part of getting empowered. Joy is important. We got to bring the joy back to eating. And I remember those days. I couldn't get anything down. I would keep losing weight. And that is how I developed Unite for Her, because I was leaning in to all of those nutritional types of pointers that helped me manage my side effects. But it just wasn't talked about. I remember my oncologist saying, just eat whatever you can get down. And to me, it didn't make sense. And I dove into a cancer Fighting Kitchen cookbook, learning the properties of the food, learning how to manage those side effects, learning an acronym like FAST, fats, acid, salt, sweet, in order to add that to the profile of my food to brighten it. It was like I was taking a college course for cancer survivorship, but this is what we needed. And I didn't realize all those years ago, I was really formulating the Unite for Her passport and the Unite for Her program and business model. At the time, I was just trying to survive for my kiddos, right, who were really young.
0: We're all the same and we are so all different at the same time. You do have a task force for women of color who face a different cancer journey than someone like me.
1: 100%. And that is what we lean into in October. We actually have a campaign called Care for Her. It is where I collaborate with another nonprofit, Touch the Black Breast Cancer Alliance, to get that education out and put Black women front and center. 41% of our Black women will die at a higher rate over the average white women. They are diagnosed twice the amount with triple negative breast cancer, dying at three times the statistic of those that are their white counterparts. What is the difference? What is going on with our Black women? Are breast cancer cells different in a Black body than white women? We are partnering with someone who leans into clinical trials and understands how to get people more involved and engaged in getting into a clinical trial. We lean in to make sure we prioritize our women of color and our Latina community so that we're serving them in a way that gives them more tools to help them with their overall outcome. It is a priority of ours, and we need our nonprofit partners, our medical team, our pharma teams, all with the same shared goal of trying to put forward this crisis of Black breast cancer and how we can make a difference there.
0: And you mentioned clinical trials, and there we go. I was going to ask about your pharma partnerships there. You do have a lot of support from them, and you do talk about research. You do have information about clinical. So it's not just the touchy feeling getting through your treatment. You do have that arm where you are talking about the actual care, your actual treatment plans too.
1: Yeah. I mean, we have such a robust community, and I mean, we refer over 11,000 individuals into our community a year, right? All newly diagnosed. That is a lot of referral partners, a lot of hospital partners. With that, we can actually get a message out. We're so trusted in the space about, hey, what if you wanted to talk to your physician about, are you right for a clinical trial? Make it more part of the normal conversation instead of feeling like it's a last resort, because there are so many clinical trials out there that are so valuable, and that's how we're going to find a cure. That's how we're going to find where, you know, breast cancer isn't something that has a statistic or a 5-year survival rate, that we can actually manage this for life. For us, it's all key that we have people who lean in with us. And our pharmaceutical companies, they have an advocacy arm where it's all about the patients, patient forward. And we help them there, right? And we help them gain that trust. And they help us support our programs. We couldn't do it without them. We couldn't do it without our corporate partners, our pharma partners, our hospital partners, our nonprofit partners. You know, Touch the Black Breast Cancer Alliance is an extraordinary partner. We lean in and help those that are in great need, but it is important that I am with someone who has the pulse of the community, and they do. The same with our Latina community. 305 Pink Pack in Florida is another Latina community that we lean into, because we do have a Spanish-speaking only program as well, making sure we meet people where they are. Our hallmark is integrative care. But we also recognize that because we are so well known and have so many referral partners and refer so many women into our program a year, over 11,000, that we can also get messaging out that could actually serve them well for the future breakthroughs of cancer treatment, breast and ovarian cancer treatment.
0: Your website is wonderfully organized, and it is easy to navigate, which props to you for that as well.
1: Thank you. But props to my communications director.
0: It does take a team to do this, obviously.
1: 100%.
0: And but you can work your way through it, and whether you just want to tip your toe in, you're not sure yet, or if you want to join. Some people are not joiners, and some people want to take the solo path. But and I am rambling now when I should be asking you about now. These partnerships are so important, but so is public support as well. And you mentioned that you've got events throughout the year, and then we got to talk about your book.
1: You got it. No, it is important, right? And with our events, we want to make sure it feels like a community. So we have our 5K coming up, and we shut down the streets in Westchester. We have over 3,000 members that come out. Please join us. So accessible. You can walk, you can run, you can bring your family, you can bring your pets. It is such a beautiful community event that is really valuable to us. We raise over $400,000 with that event, with corporations and partners leaning in. We were known as Mainline's Best 5K. Very excited about that award we received, but we work at that. It's our community that makes it the best, right? And it, the best means that people are coming out and they're gathering and they're sharing love and stories and making it so that they feel like they have a community to lean on when, you know, it's tough getting diagnosed and it's tough having cancer to define you all the time. We want to just feel normal again. We have a chef and wine tasting event that's in November. That's obviously a very sought out event. We do a lot of mocktails and alcohol free type of offerings. And we have 25 of the best chefs in the nation. And talk about Philadelphia. We are winning some amazing Michelin stars now. So it's exciting to see those chefs lean in. We have the Pink Invitational. That was my founding event. I was a gymnastics coach many years ago. We have over 5,000 athletes that come nationwide to compete in gymnastics. That is our number one fundraiser. And the Pennsylvania Convention Center is a partner of ours. They're a community philanthropic partner. They allow us to be able to afford the space, to afford to get everything set up. And we run 7 double gyms at the same time, about 5,000 girls. And then lastly, we have a fashion show, you know, bringing our community together, hearing the words of our community. They are our voice. It is nice to see 15 of our men and women walking the runway, talking about how Unite for Her was able to support them in a way that truly changed their life, gave them the tools to feel empowered, to feel like they could manage their side effects and get back to just being that woman or man that they once were. So this all brings community together too. It was really a strategic approach to how do we bring a community together and raise funds. Of course, we have an annual campaign. We have a beautiful capital campaign because we just bought a building in Malvern. Please come by and see us. It lives beyond me. You know, it lives beyond any one person. And that is the goal, to make sure that we can expand in a way that serves anyone who comes to us. Hence why it was important for me to write this book, right? For me to be able to have the Unite for Her experience in print, accessible to anyone, anywhere across the nation. It is Unite for Her Wellness Day. I walk you through as if you were in our program. But the beautiful thing is, it doesn't end at the last page. You can actually come to our website and apply and meet us in person and talk to our dietitians. But it gives you a roadmap, the roadmap that I wish I had when I was diagnosed all those years ago. I think we all know, you know, what to expect when you're expecting. We all had this life-changing event of having a baby, a little bit different, right? Something very joyful, and yet a cancer diagnosis, incredibly, incredibly difficult and traumatic. And the first resource people would know was, oh, you got to pick up that book. This is what this book can be for someone, is that, you know, resource guide that they know that they can grab at point of diagnosis and is going to help them get through, give them a roadmap.
0: It's a wonderful community that I've discovered through Unite for Her. How do you get referred into it? How do you actually get to be in and or become a member?
1: I know, it's so easy. Just uniteforher.org/apply. We just allow you to go in. It's about a 3-minute type of enrollment form. And then that's it. There's nothing more you need to do. We try and make it as easy as possible. But I will tell you, we have a lot of hospital partners and cancer center partners, nurse navigators, social workers, doctors, physicians, oncologists, radiologists that all refer the program as well, because we are a part of their care plan. You're going to have 6 months of chemotherapy, but they also have a partner with Unite for Her that's going to fund and deliver the integrative approach to help you manage those side effects and 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yet aren't paid for. So we have a lot of different ways that we get women into our program and men, people into our program. But it is as easy as just going to uniteforher.org/apply. And now even with the book, right there for them to scan a QR code, finish that last page, scan it, or even during you're reading the book, and you can just start receiving our program.
0: And this book is freshly out. I mean, it is available at Amazon.
1: It is.
0: And again, it is Heal, Empower, Restore by Sue Weldon, a revolutionary roadmap to support the body and mind throughout cancer care. And it does apply to any cancer. It really does. That is one thing. As I was reading through and working my way through the website, I realized that my friends who had faced other journeys would have enjoyed or still would enjoy using these program thoughts and just the philosophies behind them. And again, there's so much information there. Even if you are not currently in a treatment, the Empowered Living Program, it's a beneficial resource to absolutely anyone who's facing cancer. But for breast and ovarian cancer, you're doing amazing work. It's Unite for Her, Help Empower and Restore. 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And that's where you find them. 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Online, you can find out more about their events, whether it is the Pink Invitational, the November Chef and Wine Tasting, or maybe you are a runner and you'd like to get into one of the best run and most fun 5Ks in the community. So you can find all of that at UniteForHer.org. I hate to say it, we are out of time. Parting words.
1: Yeah, no, I'm just grateful that you had me on to be able to release, you know, this book, Heal, Empower, Restore. It comes out September the 22nd. We have our book launch at Main Point Books in Wayne, 6:30. And we'll have a second one because we think we will sell out on October the 2nd as well at our offices in Malvern. Now you can have a resource that you can give to anyone, $23.99. It is a roadmap. It teaches you about the Unite for Her experience, but it also is a gateway that you end up having this continuum of care that you can meet our team, our experts, hear from someone like myself who went through it 22 years ago, share my story, the building of Unite for Her, and then how to actually put integrative therapies into your care plan. We walk you through. It's an incredible reference for you. And now coming out September the 22nd. We're very excited.
0: And of course, more information about that as well at UniteForHer.org. 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My guest today, the CEO and founder of Unite for Her, Help, Empower, and Restore. Unite for Her, Sue Weldon. And thank you for doing this today.
1: You got it. Thank you for having me, Laura.
0: Anytime. I'm Laura Lewis. This has been Focus on the Delaware Valley.
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0: Good evening, good evening, good evening, and welcome to God's Mighty Men.
1: Yes, yes,
0: up
1: amen.
0: In the house of praise the
1: yeah.
0: Lord. We thank God for this day. This is a day that the Lord has made.
1: Yes, sir.
0: And we shall be glad and rejoice in it. We thank God for allowing us to be in your presence one more time. Amen.
1: Mm, amen.
0: We thank God for allowing us to be right here this day, up in the studio to give you what God has given us
1: amen.
0: For this day. I am Elder Calvin B. Rooks, Senior Pastor of Christ Restoration Evangelistic Worship Ministry, better known as Crew Ministry, and also President of the Council of God's Mighty Men.
1: Amen.
0: And God has blessed us today, hallelujah, with this young man.
1: Yes, yes.
0: To be in studio with me, and I'm going to let him introduce himself.
1: Thank you so much, Pastor Rooks. Praise the Lord, everybody.
0: Praise him.
1: Good evening. My name is Deacon Jerron McNeil, and I am a deacon over at Zion Hill Baptist Church at 5301 Spruce Street, Philadelphia, PA 19139, with the senior pastor, Pastor Quincy C. Hobbs Jr., and associate minister, Reverend Felicia Hayes, and Pastor Christopher Holt.
0: To God be the glory.
1: Amen. Amen.
0: Amen. Amen. We thank God for allowing us to be here together. You know, Deacon Minnie, this is the first time you and I has worked together by ourselves. You know, amen.
1: Amen. This is awesome. Yeah, we were chatting it up before, and, you know, I'm grateful to be here.
0: Yes.
1: Yeah,
0: yes,
1: with you.
0: Yes, mm-hmm. Yes, and we thank God. And we thank God also for our producer, Brother yep. Michael Roberts. Amen.
1: Amen. Amen.
0: Up in the house to praise the Lord. And this is a panel discussion night. Amen. We will amen. Be going over, have a panel discussion. We'll be talking about a topic that's very dear to my heart and should be to every believer's heart. We're going to be talking about trust. Amen.
1: Amen.
0: Talking about trust. And we're going to get forth, and then we're going to give you some time to call in, time to talk to us, mm-hmm. time to elaborate on anything that's going on in your heart today. Amen.
1: Amen.
0: When we give that time, we'll give you some numbers and that you can call in. Also, we are on Facebook Live. So make sure, amen, that you sign in to Facebook. And how do you know it's us? We are the God's Mighty Men with the big black bold G. Amen. That is
1: amen.
0: Us. Amen. That is us. So we want you to sit back and relax. And the show is so great this evening. I'm just thanking God that he has allowed us to be here. So we're going to start our program, amen.
1: With amen,
0: our
1: amen.
0: Scriptures. We know that our theme for this year for God's Mighty Men is God's Mighty Men for God's Mighty Purpose. Amen.
1: Amen.
0: And that's found in the book of Zechariah, the 10th chapter, verses 4 through 5.
1: Amen.
0: So I'm going to read the scripture, amen, of our theme scripture. And Deacon McNeil is going to lead us in a word of prayer.
1: Amen.
0: And then when we come back, we're going to give you the numbers that you can call in and talk to us. I mean, we don't want to sit here and talk this afternoon, this evening by ourselves. We want you to reach out and come and talk to us.
1: Yes,
0: too.
1: Yes.
0: Amen.
1: Amen.
0: And after the prayer, after after you get the numbers, then we'll have a song, and then we'll get into our topic for tonight. Zechariah, mm-hmm. the 10th chapter, verses 4 and 5. Amen. Mm-hmm. And it reads.
1: Yes, sir.
0: Out of him
1: yeah.
0: came forth the corner, out of him the nail, out of him the battle bow, out of him every oppressor together.
1: Mm-hmm.
0: And they shall be as
1: mighty men
0: which tread down their enemies in the mire of the streets,
1: yeah.
0: in the battle. And they shall fight. Because the Lord is with them,
1: mm-hmm.
0: and the riders of horses shall be confounded.
1: Yeah.
0: Zechariah 10, 4 and 5. May the Lord amen. Add a blessing to the readings of these words.
1: Amen, amen. Thank you for the word. Let's look to the Lord. Father God, we just thank you, God, so much just for this moment. Thank you, God, for us being used by you, God, to magnify your name today. God, we thank you for allowing us to glorify your kingdom and just praise you yet again another day, God.
0: Yes, Lord. Yes,
1: God,
0: Lord.
1: We thank you, God, for strength. We thank you, God, for your healing. We thank you, God, for the deliverance that's going to happen tonight.
0: Thank you, Father.
1: God, renew our hearts strengthen our spirit,
0: yes.
1: strengthen our mind,
0: Hallelujah.
1: Creating us a clean heart, and purify us, Lord. God, continue to just bless every sound listener, everybody viewing, everybody listening tonight, viewing on Facebook, listening on the radio station tonight. Have your way tonight to learn. Have your way tonight so that we can trust in you
0: yes,
1: more, God.
0: Yes, yes.
1: Thank you, God, for Pastor Rooks. Thank you, God, for our radio producers.
0: Yes, Lord.
1: And thank you, God, just for the radio station. And thank you, God, for this platform that we're sharing to share your word on. And in Christ Jesus' name, we ask and pray for all these things. Amen.
0: Amen. Who are we?
1: God's mighty men.
0: Who are we?
1: God's mighty men.
0: Where are we?
1: Up in the house.
0: Where?
1: Up in the house.
0: To do what?
1: To praise the Lord.
0: To do what?
1: To praise the Lord.
0: Let's praise him.
1: Yeah.
0: Glory
1: amen. Amen.
0: Hallelujah. Hallelujah. We thank God. We thank God. We are God's mighty men up in the house to praise the Lord. And you know, we just want to, before we go any farther, we want to give a shout out. First, we want to give a shout out to our council, God's Mighty Man Council. I'm the president, and we have our vice president is Pastor Michael Brown of the Golden Gate Christian Assembly.
1: Yeah.
0: Our treasurer is Pastor John Frisbee of the House of Good Shepherd Resurrection. And then we have our correspondence personnel, Reverend Anthony Q. Stafford, and the Q stand for, as he said, quiet, from the Second Mount Zion Baptist Church. And our other correspondent is Brother Joe Henry of the United Memorial Methodist Church. Amen. And then we have our Reverend Kwame Walker for the Golden Gate Christian Assembly. And last but not least, my cousin,
1: amen.
0: My friend, my blood, amen, Reverend Wayne T. Scott of the New Bethany Baptist Church. And that is our council. We give a shout out to all of them that are from the council for God's Mighty Men. And we also give a shout out to our sister Erica Lowry. Sister Lowry is a dedicated member of this radio broadcast. And I say that because Sister Lyra is always calling in. She's always praying. She's keeping everybody up and before the Lord. And she's a dedicated prayer warrior. Now, we thank God for our Sister Erica Lyra. Keep on, Sister, doing what you're doing, praying without ceasing. Amen. Amen. To God
1: Amen.
0: Be the glory. So that is our shout out and to our people, to Erica Lowry and the Council of God's Mighty Men. Also, as I said before, we do have numbers. And why is it so important to give you these numbers? Because we have said, so many people said, I heard you on the radio. But you know what? It's not enough to hear me. I want to hear you. So I want you to call in. And the numbers are 856-962-8178 or 856-962-8179, or you can text us at 267-891-7686, or you can be on Facebook Live. Go to the God's Mighty Men. And how do you know it's God's Men and Mighty Men? It's the one with the bold black G. You know you're in the right place. And we are monitoring the Facebook page.
1: We got one viewer as well.
0: Got one viewer?
1: On Facebook. Yeah,
0: hey,
1: shout out to them.
0: Yep. And who is that?
1: Let me click on it.
0: All right, then. We got a viewer already.
1: It's not showing up.
0: Hold okay,
1: on.
0: That's all we know.
1: Oh, Rekel.
0: Okay,
1: Rekel.
0: All right,
1: yep.
0: then.
1: All right,
0: so
1: praise
0: we thank God.
1: God. Welcome.
0: For Rekel. Welcome to Facebook. And there will be others. Amen. Amen. So we're going to listen. I want you to listen to a song. That song is Hold On to God's Unchained Hand, because it takes you to trust the Lord to hold on to
1: yeah.
0: his hands.

0: Welcome, welcome, welcome back, everybody. Amen, amen. Praise the Lord. Yes, hold on to God's unchanging hand and trust in Him.
1: Hallelujah.
0: Trust in Him. He is able to do exceedingly and abundantly. And so we're going to talk tonight again about, as spoken about earlier, trusting in the Lord. Trusting in the Lord. And we're going to come from the scripture, Proverbs chapter 3, verse 5 to 7. And I'm reading from the King James Version. And it says, "Trust in the Lord with all thine heart. Lean not unto thy own understanding. In all thy ways acknowledge Him, and He shall direct your path. Be not wise in thine own eyes. Fear the Lord and depart from evil."
1: Hallelujah.
0: Amen.
1: Hallelujah.
0: To God be the glory. To God be the glory. Thank you, God, for your word. It's so great how when all you got to do is trust in the Lord. All you have to do is trust in the word. He provided the word of God for the people of God. And we got to remember that if we lean onto our own understanding, we'll get high-minded.
1: Come on,
0: we'll
1: now.
0: Be double-minded. And we won't be spiritual-minded on a God-centered minded life. And so it's important that we, coming from verse 5, we got to trust in the Lord and always acknowledge Him. Always acknowledge Him, because He'll direct our path in this walkway of life. And fear the Lord, depart from evil, so that we can work on those righteous works that we need to do in our life. I remember this past Sunday, Pastor Hobbs had preached at a Zion Hill Baptist Church for Pastor Bernard Reeves' second year pastoral anniversary with his first lady for a New Revival Baptist Church. And the title was called "Just Chill."
1: Just chill.
0: God's got it.
1: Yes.
0: And sometimes we do got to relax and realize that God got it. Hold on to His hold on to His hand. God's unchanging hand. It's important that we just have to remember to be and faithful along with trust, and they go hand in hand. You know, just remember to just let God direct your path. Trust in Him. Don't lean onto your own understanding. Acknowledge Him, and He'll carry you along the way so that you can flee and depart from evil. But Pastor Rooks, I didn't want to talk too much about that. I wanted to add, I wanted to share a couple of words and just have you come in and share some thoughts as well, too.
1: Well, you know, Deacon McNeil, when we're talking about trust.
0: Yeah.
1: And you said something that's so important, is that acknowledging God.
0: Yeah.
1: You know, you got to, in order to trust Him, you got to know Him.
0: Yeah.
1: And how do you know Him? You got to have a relationship with
0: Him.
1: See, you to trust in the Lord, one must get to know Him through a relationship.
0: That's right.
1: I mean, you got to have a relationship which is built by constantly studying the Bible.
0: Yes.
1: Constantly experiencing His character and His promises. See, what we don't want to do is, we don't want to trust God all the way. Or better yet, let's back up. We don't want to read the Bible. We don't want to find out about His word. We don't want a relationship, because you know what? When we trust the Lord in everything, trusting the Lord is going to get us to a point that we got to get rid of some things that don't is not pleasing to God.
0: That's right.
1: And then when man don't want to do that, so when it's safe to acknowledge Him in all ways, we don't want to do that. We want to acknowledge Him in some ways.
0: Wow.
1: We want to acknowledge Him in a way that, okay, well, Lord, you know what? I need this over here. I acknowledge You for this over there. But right here, I need that. No, the Bible says acknowledge Him in all ways. Because
0: right.
1: if you don't have that relationship with God, if you don't have consistency in reading His word, then He cannot direct your path.
0: Right.
1: Your pathway has to be directed from total trust in Him.
0: Yes. And, you know, that's great that you bring up those points. You know, I want to mention as well, like, mm-hmm. being lukewarm will stop that. Wouldn't you agree? Being lukewarm and being 1 foot in the world and 1 foot with Christ really struggles with that. What do you think are the solutions in with people being lukewarm in today's society? Because there's people that's saying that they believe in Christ, but they're having a tough time with living the full lifestyle. Mm-hmm. And, you know, we get it with this generation. People are talking about young people, too. Mm-hmm. And just really it's happening through all ages and lukewarm, mm-hmm. being a lukewarm Christian. But how can we just as the people of God not only encourage one another to just avoid that type of lifestyle so that we can really take that step fully more in Christ?
1: Well, you know,
0: trust.
1: You know.
0: I know you said about relationship, but just hearing it fully more.
1: You know, Deacon Manil, in order for first of all, let's address that lukewarm.
0: Yeah.
1: Okay.
0: Yes.
1: That is, God tells us in the book of Revelation not to be lukewarm.
0: Okay.
1: Because He will spear you out of His mouth.
0: Yep.
1: You don't want God to get rid of you. Mm-hmm. You know, that spear is like spittle. Puh, he will spill you out.
0: That's nasty too.
1: That's nasty.
0: Okay. Right?
1: He will spill you out of His mouth. Why? Because you're playing with fire.
0: And that's foul action.
1: Yes. You said you got 1 foot in the door, and in the church, and 1 foot in the world. Wow. You can't do that because, as you said, also a double-minded man is unbalanced in God. Amen.
0: Amen.
1: When you have double-minded, that means you're straddling the fence. And for a man, I want you to realize this. If you're straddling a fence, and if you fall on that fence, that hurts.
0: Yeah, I don't want to fall on that fence.
1: That hurts. So first of all, the Bible tells us, don't be lukewarm. Don't be double-minded.
0: Yeah.
1: But in order for us to get that message of cross, it's called surrendering. Mm-hmm. You have to surrender. Mm-hmm. You have to show this generation, anybody, not only this generation, everybody, what surrender is all about. Mm-hmm. But see, I think what happens is that people have put the gospel out there and made it feel it's such a bed of roses. Mm-hmm. They don't talk about suffering and pain. Mm-hmm. They don't talk about discomfort. Mm-hmm. But how are you going to surrender if you don't go through some troubles?
0: Yeah.
1: How are you going to surrender if you don't have trials and tribulations? Mm-hmm. See, people don't want to talk about that, but that's part of surrendering.
0: Right.
1: That's part of surrendering. Mm-hmm. That's part. Jesus had to suffer.
0: Yeah.
1: And who are we? Are we better than Christ?
0: No.
1: God forbid. Mm-hmm. So in order for...
0: I know I'm not.
1: Amen. In order for that to come across, I think they have to surrender.
0: Yeah.
1: Let them know. And you know
0: surrendering
1: what?
0: Surrendering is key.
1: And living a life.
0: I agree.
1: In front of them, that's upright according to the word of God.
0: All right. I definitely agree. It takes that surrendering, not by our own will either. Mm-hmm. His will.
1: Amen.
0: His
1: Amen.
0: Plans Amen. For us. I mean, Jeremiah 29:11, the plans that He has for us. Mm-hmm. He knows the plans. He knows His thoughts. And He gives us thoughts of peace towards the expected end and not, you know, for evil. But just for a greater good ahead.
1: Amen.
0: So
1: Amen.
0: that's even more of a reason to trust in the Lord. Mm-hmm. If we keep on trusting Him, He'll lead us through. And I'm happy that my soul's anchored in Jesus.
1: Amen.
0: You know, I'm grateful that God is able to just strengthen us when we just take lead as representatives of God. And I was in a Bible study too with brothers at a Christian Compassion Church. This past Wednesday, it was awesome. You know how they were talking about being representatives of God, trusting in the Lord. If you want to show people and let them be convicted by the Holy Spirit in you, that trusting in the Lord with your relationship is going to show up in your actions. It's going to show up in your behaviors, and it'll help to lead more people to Christ. Mm-hmm. The Holy Spirit in you definitely will help lead more people to Christ.
1: Amen. Amen. Yeah. And you know, and that's, and when you lead people to Christ, mm-hmm. then as you live upright in front of them, then you can guide them.
0: Yeah.
1: You can guide them. And it's called application.
0: Mm-hmm.
1: It's living upright in front of them, living the word.
0: Or, right.
1: I think it was a song by Barry White, might be before your time. Barry White said, practice before you preach.
0: Yeah.
1: Practice what you preach. Amen.
0: Amen.
1: So
0: amen.
1: We as believers, whatever we say come out of our mouth, we have to live it. We mm-hmm. can't be like the Pharisees and the Sadducees. Mm-hmm. We can't say one thing over here, but live another way over there.
0: Right.
1: Again, it's going back to being lukewarm.
0: Mm-hmm.
1: That is forbidding with God. Before we go any further, let me give you those numbers again.
0: Yeah.
1: If you want to contact us, call us here at 856-962-8178 or 856-962-8179. Or you can text us at 267-891-7686. And Deacon McNeil, we got some Facebook listeners today.
0: We got two more in the building.
1: All right.
0: All right. Yes, yes. Lawrence Palmer joined in. Welcome
1: All right.
0: in.
1: All right.
0: And it didn't show up anyone else, but that's okay. Welcome in to the other viewers in Facebook.
1: Amen. Welcome, welcome. So as what we need to understand and what we need to know when we are bringing people to Christ. Oh, we got a caller.
0: Amen. Amen.
1: Amen. Caller, identify yourself.
0: Yes.
1: Welcome to God's mighty men.
2: It's the quiet one, man. I don't want to.
0: Yeah.
2: Don't
0: want to hey. All right, Reverend Stafford.
1: It's that Anthony Q.
2: But I don't want you to be cut off like that mid-sentence, man. Finish your statement, Rooks.
1: No, man, you go ahead on, brother. We're going to bring that right on in. I want to hear from you.
2: All right, sir. All right. I like this program talking about trust because as God's mighty men, God's mighty people, it is. And guys, and I'm mm-hmm. outside also. Let me know if it gets too loud. I got to get off the line with y'all then.
1: Okay.
2: But as God's mighty men, God's mighty people, mm-hmm. You know, I've heard somebody, they say it was somebody famous that said it, that trust is the glue that holds people together.
0: Mm-hmm.
2: Well, trust is the glue that holds people together, holds relationships together. And I like that you built this upon relationships, Brooks,
0: mm-hmm.
2: Because, man, it takes us to have trust, dependency, reliance, acknowledgement in Christ in order to have this relationship, have a successful relationship with him.
0: Mm-hmm.
2: And because all of those things is what we want, even with one another. I cannot be a part of God's mighty men council if the president, Rooks, don't have trust in me
0: mm-hmm.
2: and with me. You know, and that's that trust that he has in me, Brother J. Ron,
0: yes, sir.
2: Is what keeps me a part of the council, is what solidifies our relationship and lets them know that he can depend on me and vice versa. Hey, Brother Rooks, you might hang up on me after this.
1: What?
2: Brother J. Ron, I wanted to get off the council a couple times.
0: Oh,
2: man.
0: No.
2: But Brother Rooks was not having it.
0: All right, now. All right. We push each other. Yeah.
2: He was not having
0: the support,
2: it.
0: The support.
2: But, you know, and support. A lot of people don't have a successful relationship with Christ.
0: Yeah.
2: And because they won't do what was said, what you guys have been saying. Won't mm-hmm. put the time in prayer. Won't put the time in independent study. Because, you know, it's good when we study when we're in our churches.
1: Oh, yeah.
2: That's all, that is really good because we should take that and apply it to our mm-hmm. daily lives. Mm-hmm. But also, we need to do some self-study when we're at home. And when we get those questions and all, we need to take that those things back to the church and talk to our pastor and get some understanding as to those things we don't understand so that we can be drawn closer to God and him. Thank y'all for the time.
1: Thank
2: y'all.
0: Bless you.
1: Thank you, quiet one.
0: Yeah. Yeah. Amen. Bless you, brother.
1: Thank you. God be the glory. We thank God.
2: Love y'all.
1: Love you too, man. Thank God for our Reverend Anthony Stafford, you know. And it's right. And the way we can deal with men and call I call it accountability.

0: With the physical body, yeah, with the health.
1: So absolutely. So when we talk about the guidance and the direction of mm-hmm. God, we need to come to an understanding and understand this. To receive God's guidance, we must acknowledge God in all we do.
0: Yeah.
1: We do this by bringing all of our problems to God in prayer, using the Bible as your guiding. That's what Reverend Stafford just said. You're in church and you have Bible study, but when you get home, you know, you come up, you're reading, you write down your questions and yep. bring it back and bring it amongst the people.
0: Yes, you know? Yes.
1: We got to study to show thyself approved.
0: Yeah. Well, yep,
1: what
0: yep.
1: we can do is this. Seek ye first the kingdom of God.
0: Amen.
1: And his righteousness and all these things shall be added unto you.
0: What'd Amen. You think? To receive God's guidance is mm-hmm. very important.
1: Mm-hmm, mm-hmm.
0: We have to continue to stand on his word mm-hmm. so that we can continue to glorify his kingdom and walk in that path that he has for us. And it's important. The kingdom of God is important. Because, and what we learn from Bible studies, we should be taking it to our pastors. And like mm-hmm. Reverend Stafford said, too, about studying and then trusting in God mm-hmm. With the Bible studies and the prayers and supplication, mm-hmm. all of that is so very important to staying on the pathway. Proverbs 28, 4-10 also says mm-hmm. that, they that forsake the law praise the wicked, but such as keep the law contend with them. And evil men understand not judgment, but they that seek the Lord understand all things.
1: Mm.
0: And with verses 7, it says, whoso keepeth the law is a wise son, but he that is a companion of a riotous man shameth his father. And so we got to remember that his law is super important. He told us to keep that commandment mm-hmm, mm-hmm. with him. And I want to read verse 10 as well that says, whoso causeth the righteous to go astray in the evil way, he shall fall himself into his own pit, but the upright shall have good things in possession.
1: Mm.
0: So, you know, we do have to acknowledge him as well.
1: Mm-hmm.
0: And that comes in the Bible, reading his word, like we're doing right now, reading his word,
1: mm-hmm.
0: trusting that his word is going to fulfill us, trusting that his word is going to prepare us for issues and challenges mm-hmm. to come into our life.
1: Amen, amen,
0: yes.
1: amen. And again, that's where that relationship.
0: The relationship, amen. Yes.
1: That relationship, trusting mm-hmm. God. With when you can trust God with all your heart, that means you have that relationship with him.
0: That's right.
1: And when you have that relationship with him, no weapon formed against you is going to prosper. Again,
0: amen, amen.
1: If you want to talk to us, call us at 856-962-8178 or 856-962-8179. We're talking about trusting God. And right now we're going to listen to a song and we're going to come back. And with our second portion of this trust. But do you trust God? I trust God. Do you trust God?
0: Amen.

0: Caller, we have a caller. Caller, introduce yourself and welcome to God's Mighty Name.
1: Amen, amen.
2: Hello, this is Deacon Mike. Pastor Mike.
1: Hey, Pastor Mike.
2: Pastor Mike Brown.
0: Hey, Pastor Brown.
1: All right.
2: Good, good, brother.
0: Hey, my
2: how
0: brother.
2: How you doing, man?
1: Yes, yes.
2: Amen, man.
0: How you doing?
2: Amen. Man. Pretty good, y'all. Pretty good. I'm just enjoying y'all's subject, you know, and even the song. It just all played in you know, played right in order.
0: Mm.
2: But you said, trust in God, you know what I mean? And I was sharing with Pastor Brooks earlier that I was doing a lot of running around, a couple of home services and, you know, past, what they call repass.
0: Uh-huh.
2: Amen, repass. And I was driving over the bridge, and I'm saying to myself, man, I gotta go back out to the station tonight. And I knew I was tired, and the subject I heard this morning was resting in God, man. There is a rest for God's people,
1: Amen.
2: Man. And that's when you trust him in God. And I called, you know, he put Pastor Brooks on my heart. I called him and told him, look, man, I'm tired, man. But he said, no, man, go ahead. You go ahead on. And that's all I need to hear.
1: Yeah.
2: Oh, let it on, man. Mm. But I thank God because he said that young brothers, the young deacon was going to be filling in. And I said, yeah, that brother fired up on the Lord. And I just like to hear y'all, man. That's a good subject. You know, y'all doing a great job. And it's just good to have, like you said, trust in God and have other brothers, like Stanford said, that can fall in place for you, man.
1: Amen. Yeah, amen.
0: That's right.
2: You know what I mean? So I just thank God for y'all, and I thank God for each other, and that God mighty men, you know, we got soldiers.
0: Amen.
2: And we'll stand in the gap for one another. Amen.
1: Amen.
2: Amen. So God bless y'all. Keep encouraging and keep doing what y'all doing, man.
0: Amen. Thank you, Pastor.
2: God bless y'all.
0: That is
2: bless you too. All right.
0: That's our vice president, y'all, Pastor Michael Brown, senior pastor of Golden Gate Christian Assembly. We thank God for him. And him and I are usually in here on the first and second Fridays, but he's been dealing with service and people all day, and he was. And, you know, when we need to uplift and help our brothers out. Amen.
1: Yeah, yeah.
0: So,
1: bless him.
0: So, you know, he said he was tired, but he was willing to come. I said, no, Pastor, we got it because Deacon McNeil had agreed to come in. See, that's how God works out.
1: Amen, amen.
0: Amen. So we're still talking about trust. And we do have on Facebook, we have our brother Henry and Sister Deborah Henry.
1: Yes, amen. Welcome.
0: They're on
1: God
0: Facebook
1: bless them.
0: Watching. Amen. They said, God's mighty men. Amen. And welcome. And all the time, God is good.
1: Uh-huh.
0: So we're talking about trusting in the Lord.
1: Yes.
0: But you know what? Think about this, Deacon McNeil.
1: Yes, sir.
0: How can you trust him
1: if
0: you don't know him or love him?
1: Wow. Wow. I'm just thinking about just even in my journey, just struggling with my relationship with God. And it really just takes going through things because he'll put something in your life for you to get to know him.
0: Mm-hmm.
1: See, that's how he leans his hand out to you because we depend on his grace in our life. And we're all deserving of grace because we have sinned and come short of the glory of God.
0: Come on now.
1: So that's it right here, there where he's lending his hand out so that you can come to grab it because of what you went through and that you seen him get you up again. You might have fell down, but we get back up.
0: Yes, sir.
1: Donnie McClurkin.
0: We get back.
1: But you know, yes, amen. So it's okay that you fell down, but God's gonna let you know the great I am, who he is in your life, because he's shown you that no matter how big the obstacle is, God is a mighty God we serve, and he's greater than anything that you go through, and he does care. Cast your cares, for he cares. The burdens in your life, you better give it to the Lord, because that is where the relationship starts. That's where the connection starts. Because we better remember times and things that we went through, even with people in our life. Mm-hmm. We remember people that we went through some suffering with, uh-huh. went through the tough days with, uh-huh. went through the struggling moments with, uh-huh. compared to ones that didn't want to, may have not given us that call back, that called us.
0: Right.
1: So we remember. That's the same with God. We remember God. God was always with us through through that trial, through that tribulation. He was there for us when we thought we couldn't get through it ourselves. So that's how we end up knowing God.
0: Amen. And you know, that's the intimacy.
1: Yeah.
0: The intimacy of knowing God that way, you know.
1: Yeah.
0: And you know, and this intimate knowledge fosters love, which in turn deepens trust.
1: Yeah.
0: It is difficult to fully trust someone you don't know well.
1: Yeah.
0: To trust someone you don't love. You can't trust God if mm-hmm. you don't know him or
1: right.
0: you don't love him. So therefore, it's a process.
1: It's a process.
0: That we have to go through. Like mm-hmm. you said, you know, we fall down, but we get back up.
1: Uh-huh.
0: He put his hands out there to reach down. You know, God gave us the for our logo and with Christ Restoration Evangelistic Worship Ministries, one day a vision came in, and it was this: the world was there, and on top of the world was one gigantic hand, and
1: mm-hmm.
0: underneath the world was many hands.
1: Yeah,
0: and you understand what I'm
1: yes,
0: saying?
1: Yes, yes, yes.
0: So he got the whole world.
1: Yes,
0: in his hand.
1: Come on,
0: man,
1: come on, guys!
0: Because he reached down for us,
1: yeah.
0: for us to grab on. For God so loved the world.
1: Yeah,
0: that he gave.
1: Yes.
0: Glory be to God. So this is a process that we got to go through.
1: Yes.
0: And so therefore the uh-huh. process of trusting is directly linked to the process of knowing and loving him through his word and
1: yeah.
0: life experiences.
1: Yes.
0: Trusting
1: yes.
0: God is simply believing that he loves you and me and knowing he is good.
1: Yeah, all the time.
0: Everything.
1: Yes, yes.
0: That we get that's good, God did it.
1: Yeah, amen, amen. Proverbs 30, chapter 30, verse 5 says, mm-hmm. every word, just like you were saying, mm-hmm. every word mm-hmm. of God is pure.
0: Yes.
1: He is a shield mm-hmm. unto them that put their trust
0: mm-hmm. Come on,
1: in
0: man.
1: Him. And I want to read one more. Mm-hmm. It says from chapter 29, verses 25, it says, the fear of man bringeth a snare, mm-hmm. but whoso putteth his trust in the Lord shall be safe.
0: Hallelujah.
1: Man, every word.
0: Every word.
1: And when you put your trust in God, you shall be safe.
0: That's it. You know,
1: amen.
0: Jesus
1: Come
0: said
1: on.
0: That apart from him, we can do nothing.
1: Uh-huh.
0: We can
1: yes.
0: do nothing.
1: We,
0: apart
1: I,
0: from him, we can do woo, nothing.
1: I'd be nowhere without Jesus.
0: When we trust in him,
1: yeah.
0: all we got to do is, what is it, Matthew 11:28 says,
1: come on.
0: Come unto me, all who labor
1: yeah.
0: and are heavy laden, and I will give you
1: rest.
0: We need,
1: uh-huh.
0: we need to lean on him
1: lean
0: for
1: on him.
0: Help with everything in our lives.
1: Yes.
0: Not some things. Mm-hmm. See, sometimes people, we'd be like, well, God, I got this now. God,
1: uh-huh.
0: you know, I've been with you for 20 years, so Lord,
1: yeah.
0: I can do this. And you know, the devil is sitting back, chopping and licking his lips when you say,
1: mm.
0: God, I can do this without you. That's what
1: wow.
0: the devil wants to hear.
1: Uh-huh.
0: The devil wants to hear
1: because that takes away that safety.
0: Exactly.
1: Yeah,
0: it takes it away.
1: Yeah,
0: God, I got this. You know, and you know what? I look back in the garden, and people blame Eve, but let me tell you, I don't. Eve, I do believe Eve. When she wasn't directly or intentionally trying to give Satan to do wrong.
1: Right.
0: She was, what she did was she just added. She said, God told us we can't eat, nor can we touch it.
1: Right.
0: She was probably trying to help God. See, God don't need no help. God don't
1: just
0: need
1: listen.
0: No help. Just listen. Just listen. God
1: just
0: don't
1: need He already gave us the instruction point blank
0: yes,
1: period.
0: That's it. God don't need that. God wants us to put him first in our lives.
1: Yeah.
0: That's it.
1: Just listen to trust. Yeah. Talk about trusting.
0: I'm telling you.
1: Yeah.
0: Hallelujah. He wants us to put our confidence and trust in him.
1: Yeah, yeah.
0: That's what he asked for. That's what he looked for.
1: Yes.
0: But you know, you had a question.
1: Yeah.
0: You had a question.
1: I got it.
0: What was that question?
1: I got you. I got you. And this is a great closer. This is as we come into, you know, with these words and just closing everything. The question is, what do you need to do today to trust in the Lord to move your life forward into more blessings?
0: Listeners, did y'all hear that? Did you hear that, listeners?
1: I can read it again.
0: Read it one more time.
1: I can definitely read it again.
0: Because we want to hear from you on this.
1: Because this is something that God put on my spirit that I know I can even add on. But we want all people to add on today. What do you need to do today to trust in the Lord to move your life forward into more blessings?
0: Call us. What do you need? What can you do to move your life forward? You know, I'm going to give you what God gave me. God wants us to put him first in our lives. He wants us to put our confidence and trust in him all the time in everything. And when you accept Jesus Christ as your Savior,
1: come on,
0: the Spirit of God comes to live inside you. This means that you don't have to go through someone else to get to God.
1: Yeah.
0: He dwells in you.
1: Mm-hmm.
0: He dwells in your heart. And you can learn to hear his voice.
1: Yes.
0: Jesus said, my sheep hear my voice.
1: Yes.
0: And another they will not follow.
1: Mm-hmm.
0: We need to have discernment.
1: Yes.
0: That's one way of enhancing and living according to trust in the Lord.
1: Amen. Amen. Salvation definitely comes in, and Jesus is the way, the truth, the light. Nobody gets through the Father but by me, and me is Jesus. And so in this, we have to continue to remember that relationship. Like you said earlier, the relationship is the core essential, should be the center of our life. Jesus definitely should be the center of our life. Center of our life in family. And if we may have children, in our children's lives and our family lives, if we're married, in our marriage life, if we're single, have Jesus in the center of your life. Jesus really is all and all that we need. All that we can ever ask for. Nothing, there's no greater name. There's no higher name to trust than trusting in the Lord.
0: Amen. Amen.
1: Amen. Amen.
0: And you know.
1: Yes.
0: And that's there's no greater name than right. is trusting. And you know, when we listen to God's word, God's word gives us wisdom.
1: Yes.
0: And as we study it, our mind is renewed. Romans 12:2 states, and be not conformed to this world.
1: Yeah.
0: But be ye transformed by the renewing of your mind, that ye may prove what is that good and acceptable and perfect will of God. We got two callers.
1: Amen. Praise God.
0: And we're going to take them, and then we're going to close out. Caller, first caller, identify yourself and welcome to God's Mighty Man.
3: Hey, this is Brother Joseph Henry.
1: Brother Joseph Henry, God bless you.
3: Yeah, I just got up out of a meeting, a community unity day, but boy, I turned it on. My wife reminded, boy, you guys are having so much fun over there. Boy.
1: Praise God. Glory to God.
3: What a breath of fresh air, boy, you are, Deacon McNeil. Boy, what a powerful subject today. I just wanted to brief. I know you got another caller. You know, something as simple as, you know, John 3:16, and we quote the scripture, but God so loved the world that he gave his only begotten Son, that whosoever believeth in him shall not perish, have everlasting life. Yeah. So the question that you would propose is just simple. It's something like Matthew 6:33, just seek ye first the kingdom of God and all this other stuff that's going to be added. And so that's what my challenge is. But one thing that I want to say, I met a brother that's on this part of a prayer line for men every single day. Now, that's where the discipline comes in. Mm-hmm. If you're able to get up at 6:30, and God bless you in your prayer ministry, Reverend Rooks, but the key, that's where you get your connection with God. If you can get up every single morning and pray to the Most High, that's the beginning of your relationship.
0: Amen.
3: And that's discipline. That's the spiritual discipline that each and every, especially us men, need. And so I'm going to dig in and be part of that prayer line, and that's going to help me to strengthen my relationship with God.
0: Amen.
3: God bless you, brother. I'll be listening.
0: Thank you, brother. We got another caller. One more caller. Caller, identify yourself, and welcome to God's Mighty Men.
4: Hello. It's Mother Watson.
0: Hey, Mother Watson.
1: Hey, Mother Watson. God bless you.
4: I'm hearing y'all double. And what happened with the audio?
0: Oh, I don't know.
4: Oh, both of you were talking at the same
0: time. Yeah, we was talking at the same time.
4: I got you, baby. Listen to me. What's the topic there? I heard a little bit of y'all. I just got in. It ain't been long.
0: Are we talking about trust? Trusting in the Lord. Proverbs 3:5-7. Yes, ma'am.
4: Trust in the Lord with all thy heart. To your own understanding, but in all your ways, acknowledge him, and he shall direct thy path.
0: That's right.
1: Amen.
4: But listen to me. You know what? I think we missed it. Listen, the people are dying out there. We are disciples. We are supposed to be out there in the world commanding those people to come in.
1: Yes.
4: And like Jesus had his disciples. They dying, they going to hell, and they don't know about there's a hell and a heaven. Mm-hmm. He's talking about heaven. Mm-hmm. But what about hell? Luke the 16th chapter.
0: That's right.
4: I know he had nobody preaching on that. And how are they going to know the difference if you don't put a little fear in them? How are they going to know the difference? At least they have a choice.
0: Well, Mother Watson, you need to come hear me preach then, because I preach it.
1: Amen.
0: I don't hold back. I don't hold back. We have to.
4: Listen to him. I hear you.
0: Hell.
4: Is this Reverend Rooks?
0: Yes, ma'am.
4: I hear you all the time on the radio. You good. You tell it like it is.
1: Amen.
4: But I'm just saying, I'm 92 years old, listen. And I died twice, 13 months ago. God sent me back to tell him. And I got on the radio, and I'm telling about, I'm teaching on heaven and hell. Which do you choose?
0: Amen. Amen.
4: The 16th chapter of Luke. Mm-hmm. I'm going to be obedient.
0: Amen.
4: I don't have nothing to lose. I don't want people to go to hell.
0: That's right.
4: If they don't know about hell, how are they going to stay out of it?
0: And that's right. So we have to be the one to go out, because if Jesus said,
4: God going to hold us responsible.
0: The harvest is plentiful, but the labors
4: are few.
0: Amen.
1: Yeah.
0: So Mother Watson,
4: thank you so much.
0: We thank you for calling us, and keep on listening, because we're going to be talking about heaven and hell, because you know what? They are for real. Amen.
1: Amen.
0: To God be the glory. God bless,
1: you, Mother Watson.
4: Yeah, and y'all just keep on doing what you're doing. We learn from each other.
1: Amen. Yeah, that's true.
0: Amen.
4: You know, we learn from each other, and how can they come to God if he don't draw them?
0: That's right.
1: That's right.
0: Be the glory.
1: Yep.
0: Thank you,
4: so
0: Mother Watson.
4: We got to build a foundation for them to come in.
0: That's right.
4: We can't just drape it on them and thank them to be on the level where we are.
0: Amen.
1: Amen. Thank you so much. God bless.
0: God bless you. And I love
4: thank you.
0: Yep. Amen.
4: God bless you.
0: Amen.
1: You too.
0: Take care.
4: Good night.
0: Yeah.
1: Good night.
5: Your spirit is made right.
1: Yes.
0: Sometimes. Hallelujah. The
1: soul yes, yes. To God be the glory. This is the time where we're calling to discipleship. And we don't want to assume that everyone is saved, even though a lot of our viewers do believe in Christ, but we can't assume that everyone has a relationship with Christ. Because the times that we're in are tough. It's a fallen world that we're in right now, and we need Jesus.
0: Hallelujah.
1: Just like we heard earlier, Heaven and hell are real places. Mm-hmm. And we want to make it to heaven. And the only way to get to heaven is through Jesus, the truth, the way, and the light.
0: Hallelujah.
1: And he said in his word that if you call on his name,
0: mm-hmm.
1: you shall be saved.
0: That's the word.
1: Not if, not maybe,
0: mm-hmm.
1: but you shall be saved. And to get to the Father, you have to get to Jesus.
0: Yes, yes.
1: So if you're been feeling some lack in your life, if you feel that you know you need Jesus, you know you need to walk more in fulfillment and purpose, and you know that God has more for you, pray this prayer with us today. And say, Father, I have sinned. There's been some lack happening in my life. I need you, God. I need you, Jesus. I can't live this life without you. And I want to make it to heaven.
0: Yes, yes.
1: I don't want to be left back. But I want to make it to heaven and to be by you in the kingdom.
0: Thank you, Lord.
1: So God, please, I accept you as my personal Lord and Savior. And Jesus, thank you for your love. Thank you for your peace. And Jesus, thank you for your joy. And in Christ Jesus' name, we pray and ask in all these things. Amen.
0: Amen. If you said that prayer, and if you're out there and you don't have a relationship, confess with your mouth the Lord Jesus and believe in your heart that God has raised Jesus from the dead, as you heard him say, you're saved. To God be the glory. Amen. We thank God for this hour that you allowed us to come together. And as you heard a song saying, deliver me. Deliver me from myself. Amen. God, deliver me from myself. Because this is my exodus. I'm leaving my old way, going to my new self.
1: Yes.
0: To God be the glory. So we got a few announcements for you. Amen. But don't go to bed tonight without accepting Jesus Christ as Lord and Savior. Amen. Amen. Amen. Amen. So our announcements are this as follows. HEPS Incorporated. 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
1: Yes.
0: Also, tomorrow, August the 15th, New Bethany Baptist Church presents Praise in the Park, the Devil's Eviction Notice. And that's Saturday, tomorrow, August the 15th, from 12 to 5. Is at Wharton Square Recreation Center, 23rd and Wharton Street. And that's, if you need more information, call Pastor Wayne Scott at 267-593-7178. That's New Bethany Baptist Church, Praise in the Park, tomorrow, August the 15th, from that's Saturday, from 12 p.m. to 5. Also, August the 22nd, Sarah Memorial United Methodist Church presents Community Unity Day.
1: Amen.
0: And that's Saturday, August the 22nd, from 11 a.m. to 5 p.m. at 6101 Catherine Street, Philadelphia, Pennsylvania. And that's the church with the red door.
1: All right.
0: If you have any questions, you can call at 215-474-4838.
1: Amen.
0: And our
1: amen.
0: Pastor is Pastor Audrey Blackwell Washington. Amen.
1: Amen. Amen.
0: Amen. Also, remember this. Remember this. Put this in your calendar. September the 13th through the 20th, Christ Restoration Evangelistic Worship Ministries will be presenting our sixth annual Restoration Revival. We will be having an 8-day convocation starting September the 13th, that Sunday, going into September the 20th, that next Sunday, with our holy convocation. Our theme this year is "Do not be dismayed. God has your back, and strengthens you." And that's Isaiah 41:10. So come on out. We are located at 5223 Belfield Avenue,
1: yes,
0: Philadelphia, PA 19144, and we on the campus of New Beginnings Christian Church, and that's 5223 Belfield Avenue. So come on out September the 13th through the 20th, and now the 20th we will be having Family and Friends Day, and that will start at 11 a.m. So don't miss out. If you got any question, give us a call at 267-891-7686 or 267-496-3975. And that is Crew Ministries. To God be the glory. We thank God for each and every one of you that tune in tonight, and we pray that you understand what it means to trust the Lord.
1: Amen.
0: We thank God again for our producer, Brother Michael Roberts.
1: God bless you.
0: Deacon McNeil.
1: Yes, thank you. Thank you so much.
0: And again, I am Elder Rooks, president of the council. We thank God for all of you
1: on
0: Facebook,
1: yes, yes,
0: and those that called in that was listening, to all our listeners.
1: Yes.
0: And God's mighty men. God be the glory. Have a great and wonderful night.
1: Amen.

0: WTMR Camden, Philadelphia, a part of the Beasley Media Group.
1: Out! Put your hands on it! Hands on it! I bet you won't put your hands on it! All right, I'm gonna try it like this.